0: Final day of the regular season.
1: And the Phillies, one strike away. Two balls, two strikes, two outs. The windup, the pitch. Swing and a miss. Struck him out. And the Phillies have punched their ticket to the postseason once again. Game number 162, and they've done it.
0: McCall on Sports Radio 94 WIP. The Phillies are indeed headed to the playoffs for the fifth straight season. After beating the Rays 7-3 to clinch the final NL wildcard berth. Meanwhile, the Astros dropped 11 games under 500, got rid of the manager in August, failed to finish with a winning record. And they still won the AL West for the fifth time in 6 years when Texas lost at Minnesota, assuring the Astros their ninth postseason trip in 10 years.
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3: Broncos win 32-26 over the Los Angeles Rams super team here on Sunday Night Football. Calling 850 KOA as the Bo Nix one-yard touchdown rush with under a minute left was the difference maker after the Broncos were held to just 67 yards and no points in the first half. They scored 30 points, all of them, in the second half to take the victory and improve to 2-1 of the year. Rams fall to 1-2. And with that, let's welcome in Bill Barnwell, ESPN senior writer, who joins us here on Game Night on ESPN Radio. Bill, it's early, but the Rams were billed as this super team, and they were going to be unbeatable, and people were asking ridiculous questions about undefeated seasons. They've started out 1-2. And their only win is over a Giants team that didn't have Jackson Dart for 3.5 quarters. So what do you make of the Rams' slow start so far?
4: It's inconsistency. I mean, this was a team that was had a ton of star power. And, well, one of the stars, Myles Garrett's not there. Another one of the stars, Aaron Donald, is not 100%. Puka Nacua, who's obviously a super valuable player, has been either injured or less than his usual self. They played a game where they decided not to sleep for the entire day before, which doesn't help. I mean, there are little things here and there, but, like, I would also say the expectations of a perfect season, that they were locked to win the Super Bowl, those were always overstated, even at their peak. Before the year, the Rams had about a 13% chance to win the Super Bowl by the DraftKings betting odds, which doesn't sound all that exorbitant or all that outlandish, and frankly, is reasonable, given where they've started. So I think there's real issues here with the offensive line. Linebackers aren't necessarily that great. There's been injuries, like I said. But I just think at the end of the day, they played some good teams. The Niners are a good team. Broncos are a good team. And there's been some unfortunate stuff that maybe we couldn't have anticipated.
5: I hear you, Bill, and I agree with you to a large extent. But the part that I'm having a hard part just digesting is what I saw in the second half when they came out on the football field. Because first half, dominant. Pure domination. And in the second half, it was almost as if they got bored with the process and allowed Denver back into the game.
4: Yeah, I mean, you know, winning isn't always easy, right? Like, it's one of those things where I think they are built in a way to be so dependent on Nacua. I mean, his impact as a run blocker and then the play action stuff, they run off of that. Davante Adams is still playing at a high level and still a valuable player, but he is a completely different kind of wide receiver, and there's just not really a replacement for that on the roster. There's not many people in the NFL who can play that role and do it well. And so I do think losing Nacua, even though Adams still had good numbers and played well, is a really significant loss. I wonder if they, you know, maybe do a better job of closing out this game, run the ball more effectively in the second half, have more stuff working off of play action with Nacua being in the lineup. But at the end of the day, I mean, you have

0: on to a lead. You're up 16-0 at anybody. You're the Rams. You should expect to win. And it's going to be a soul-searching thing for Sean McVay to lose this game.
1: He is Bill Brunwell, ESPN senior NFL writer, joining us here on Game Night on ESPN Radio and the ESPN app. More surprising, the Raiders at 3-0 or the Browns at 2-1?
0: I'll go Browns. What I saw in week one, it kind of felt like they might also be tanking. I think everyone thinks Miami's tanking. It felt like the Browns were, was their effort to say, hey, don't forget about us. We also stink, but they've been much improved the past couple weeks. Panthers are not an easy team. I think they're maybe not a great team, but they're certainly a solid team, and the Browns battled back, were competitive throughout the game. Deshaun Watson is playing better football. I think he's getting the ball out on time, and Todd Monken's offense, which I think is nice. And the defense, which was awful in the opener, has been, much better the last couple of weeks. So the Raiders, our schedule has not been all that hard. They've looked good on offense, which maybe isn't surprising given Clint Kubiak's pedigree. But I think the Browns, after what we saw in Week 1, have looked so much better the last couple of weeks.
2: And Bill, I want to direct you to the NFC North, and between the Bears and the Packers, along with the Detroit Lions, who won today, but again, they've looked rough in the process. Mm-hmm. Which of those teams do you see putting up a fight with the Minnesota Vikings to win that division?
0: I don't think it's the Lions, although, like you said, they barely won today. They barely beat the Saints in week one. That defense is such a just a detriment in the secondary, which obviously really well. It's just really hurting them. They don't need to have a secondary pass rusher beyond Aiden Hutchinson. They don't really have the corners to play man, so they're playing soft zone coverage, and people are hitting them on zone coverage when they play zone. But an offense that can win shootouts. And I do think that's kind of the one thing they can fall back on is we got Jahmyr Gibbs, we got Amon Ross St. Brown, we have Penei Sewell, we have Sam Laporta, we have Jared Goff. We can score 40 in any given week. And the Bears, they might allow 40 in a given week. The Packers, their offensive line is such a mess right now that I don't know how they can fill the functional team. They might allow 40 every week as well until Micah Parsons gets back. So I think I would say the Lions, although I do think they might have to add a piece of the trade deadline if they want to really be competitive.
1: Bill Barnwell here on ESPN Radio and the ESPN app. Who has more problems at 0-3, the Chargers or the Texans?
0: The Chargers, just because the Texans were here last year, right? The Texans started 0-3. I write about it every year. Basically, if you start 0-3, you're doomed. Like, there was one team in the 32-team era that had made it to the postseason after starting 0-3. Last year's Texans made it, too. They were the best defense in football for the final 3.5 months of the year after starting 0-3. This defense was not playing at the same level this season. They're still playing well, but they allowed a couple of completions to the Colts to get in position for the game-winning field goal this week. And so I think the Texans might say, hey, we at least have been here before. We know we can get out of this. Chargers have not been here before. They've been successful mostly during the regular season with Jim Harbaugh. And if they lost this week where they had 5 takeaways, they felt like a game that they were just destined to win, and they still lost comfortably to the Bills in the big picture, just feels like that team is broken right now.
2: And then, Bill, we know early in the season, 3 games have been played so far, but is there a coach in your mind that is on the hot seat?
0: Todd Bowles might be the one who comes to mind. It's just been really tough for Tampa Bay. They lost a couple games. Maybe they should have won. Obviously, this week they did a really good job against the Vikings, especially on third down against Kyler Murray. But that's a team that just spent a ton of money this offseason. They re-signed Baker Mayfield, and it looks like he's hurt. They re-signed Vita Vea, who wanted a trade. They signed Alex Anzalone. They fired a bunch of their assistants. If it's not going to be Todd Bowles at this point, I don't know who else it would be to try to fix this team. And so I like Todd Bowles, the coach. I think he's a very good defensive mind. I think he's done a good job as the head coach. The Bucs have been bad now for really since the second half of last season, where they shouldn't win the NFC South and did it. Now here into the start of the regular season, I'd imagine Bowles would be on the hottest hot seat of anybody heading into October here in a couple weeks.
1: Which backup quarterback you have more faith in, Jameis Winston or Marcus Mariota?
0: Marcus Mariota, shouldn't be even a contest after what we saw today. Mariota was excellent. Jameis Winston is, the weather was tough today, but he's looked pretty rough the first couple weeks. Wouldn't be shocked if the Giants had a new quarterback, at least on the roster, if not in the lineup by the time we get to week 4.
2: And do you think at some point Sean Payton is going to take back over play calling duties for, as the offensive coordinator for the Broncos?
0: If you were Sean Payton, would you want to take over offensive play calling duties sooner rather than later? You know, there's a lot of things that NFL teams do that sound great in May and June and July. And then when the bullets start flying and games are actually being decided, when things aren't going your way, you would go back to the things you rely on, the things you trust, the things you can count on. Sean Payton, that is Sean Payton himself. So, you know, it might be a thing where Sean Payton might call a play here or there. Or maybe he gets to call a little bit more. Maybe he's just a little more directed in what he wants to, you know, get in the game plan and have in a third down or red zone situation. And then maybe suddenly Sean Payton's calling all the plays. So I would expect by the end of the year, no disrespect to Davis Webb, but Sean Payton will probably still be calling plays by the time we get to January if the Broncos are competing in the postseason.
1: One more quick one for me. More improved to start 2026, Jets or Saints?
0: I would say Jets. Saints are good, but, you know, I still think there's a kind of an erraticness there. For the Jets, I think you've seen a real consistent, solid play on both sides of the football. They were a mess on defense, and they couldn't throw the ball on offense last year. They can do both those things, although Garrett Wilson and Breece Hall getting hurt in this game obviously puts a damper on things.
1: He is Bill Barnwell, ESPN senior NFL writer. Thanks so much for the time tonight. Great breakdown. Appreciate the time.
0: Thanks so much, guys.
1: All right. Told you the Jets are going to be for real. Told you, man.
2: Yeah.
1: Yeah, the Jets, Jets, Jets, Jets. Get ready.
2: Go ahead, Jess. Well, Gino, you did your part today, man. No one can take that from you. You had two guys killing it in fantasy, but still found a way to lose.
1: Well, Sunday Night Football in the books. Broncos steal a win from the Rams. We will hear from the players and coaches on both sides coming up next. It's Game Night on ESPN Radio and the ESPN app.
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0: have I said this in the last year and a few games? In improbable fashion, down 16-0 at halftime, rally again and beat the Rams 30-26.
1: That was a call on 850 KOA in Denver as the Broncos outscore the Rams 30-10 in the second half of that game. And improved to 2-1. Rams fall to 1-2. It's Game Night on ESPN Radio, the ESPN app, Sirius XM channel 80. Mark Zeno, Richard Rod, Jerry. 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Gerard, I'm sure you've experienced losses like this in your career where kind of you've dominated in one half and you're in full control and all of a sudden, say what? What happened? Wait, we lost? It's got to be a tough pill to swallow when you feel like you're in total control and all of a sudden it just slips right through your fingers.
2: Yeah, it certainly is. And you walk away from experience and that's one that's going to probably hurt us down the road from a playoff seeding standpoint and all those things. So, yeah, the only caveat that you have for the Rams right now, Zeno, is that you're saying it's 17-game season. We can afford a couple slip-ups and mishaps early on in the season. It won't completely ruin our day and create us from not making the playoffs. But for the Rams, with such high and lofty expectations, I wonder, though, how much of the guys on that squad were actually believing the hype and saying and thinking to themselves that they were going to go undefeated, that they were just going to run right through the entire National Football League and not have anyone put up a fight, and what that is doing to their psyche. But, yeah, I've been in that space on football teams where it's like, what's going on here? Why are we beating ourselves? Why aren't we doing a better job of completing football games? And the Rams were in complete control of this football game, and for some reason they strolled out of the locker room in the second half with no sense of urgency whatsoever and got beat in the process. So maybe this will help them in the long run to realize that their you-know-what stinks.
1: That part stinks. What stinks is, again, blowing a 16-0 lead in a game that you were in full control of. That was the case for the Los Angeles Rams tonight. Let's hear from their coach post-game after the loss.
3: How do you process a result like that, particularly the final 1 minute?
4: Yeah, it's tough, you know what? But this is sports. You sign up for all of it. And I love our group. Just came up short. You give the Broncos credit. They found a way to get it done. We'll look at ourselves and figure out how we can improve.
3: What did you see on that?
4: I'll look at it. It looked like it was a good competitive play from my vantage point, but we'll go back and look at it and we'll see what they say.
3: Did the Broncos do anything different in the second half? They looked like a different team coming out of halftime.
4: We did. We just had some, short fields and didn't capitalize. They had some momentum, obviously. They did a good job. The two-point conversions that they converted on were big. They got the momentum back. We weren't able to establish much rhythm offensively. When we ended up getting a little bit of, a drive going, after we got the turnover to be able to get a field goal was good. We had too many penalties that put us in negative situations. And obviously the turnover when they ended up taking it back the other way, that was costly, but it was really impressive to be able to go match it and score, and we just came up short tonight.
1: Always the effervescent Sean McVay.
2: I tell it like it is.
1: Do you get a feeling like, underneath he's really saying, I can't believe this bleep just happened to us?
2: Exactly. But by talking real fast and at that pace, it makes you kind of like just go in a blur that you really don't pick up everything he's saying.
1: Well, that's a bold strategy as well.
2: Right.
1: I think that's also worthwhile giving it a shot. But, look.
5: All right, Jay, in a wild week three in the NFL, the Vikings got out of the gates red hot with a little.
1: And it ended on a wild note. We still got Monday Night Football, but we'll get to more of that. The problem for the Rams is that everything is going to be viewed in the expectations of.
2: Mm-hmm.
1: They were the odds-on favorite to win the whole thing, and everybody is just supposed to assume that that's what happens.
2: Right.
1: Like that's where we are, right? We just assume that that is what is going to happen, and everyone else must live and deal with it. I don't know that is necessarily, the right context to view this in, but regardless, it's where we are, and there's not much you can do to change it. The Rams have to live their lot in life, which is they put together a roster that many people felt would be unbeatable, and guess what? So far, football tells you that anybody can beat anybody, as they say on any given Sunday, and the Rams are finding that out the hard way.
2: Yeah, they certainly are, and I'll be the first to tell you, if you look at it on paper, it looks amazing. Absolutely amazing what they have assembled for a roster. And when you have the thought of Myles Garrett, what he represents, coupled with Aaron Donald, yeah, stop right there. But we did not anticipate Myles getting hurt. And Aaron's obviously working his way back into form. And even with those things, it's what people seem to forget is that the guys that are in the National Football League, a lot of them take this stuff personal. You become a measuring stick. So what the Rams really did is that they became the litmus test for everybody in the National Football League to judge and marry. Even though they didn't win the Super Bowl, they superseded the Seahawks, far as this is concerned. Of
1: right.
2: When you face them, you as a competitor are saying, okay, this is supposed to be the best. Let me see where I stack up. And a lot of times, players, teams cannot deal with the pressure, be it early on or late in the season, of being the hunted and being in a spot to where they embrace the idea that teams are giving them A-plus effort game in and game out. A lot of players can't deal with that, and a lot of teams can't deal with that. And right now, the Rams are having an issue doing that. Now, some of it is self-inflicted. What they did in Australia for the foundational standpoint was foolishness, in my opinion. We're going to go there with, what, less than 48 hours?
1: Mm-hmm. Sounds about right.
2: And play a football game? Everything about that makes no sense. But, well, again, when you believe in the hype.
1: Also, when you believe the, you know.
2: Uh-huh.
1: And, again, I'm not questioning the medical statistics behind it, but when you believe that that, you know, supersedes everything else, it kind of just, you know. You're
2: who's making these
1: today?
2: Medical statistics up? Because you can get anything. You can make numbers. You can fudge numbers to make anything a reality.
1: Probably true. I mean, I don't necessarily debate that. Whatever the Rams' decision was on the traffic or the travel, rather, is what they did. But, you know, the idea that they are continually being measured up against their expectations for the year is something that they're not going to be able to escape. And the more that they lose, the more that we're going to continue to be reminded of,
2: right?
1: You know, the expectations that they had coming in. Now, again, let's see what the next couple of weeks hold for the Los Angeles Rams, who will get the Eagles in Philly next week and the Bills the following week. They get a little bit of a reprieve with the Cardinals, Raiders, and Chargers and Commanders and Cardinals in the following weeks, right? They get a 5-game stretch there with teams that, at least on paper, to this point, are inferior to them. I wouldn't have put the Chargers there in the beginning of the year, but right now they look like a hot mess. Before they get a final run of the Packers, Chiefs, Niners, Cowboys, Seahawks, the Buccaneers, and then the Seahawks again before they finish out the season. They knew coming in with the expectations that it wasn't going to be easy because they played in a tough division, so right. They weren't going to be able to escape that to begin with.
2: Right. It certainly wouldn't be able to. So you're going to be in a competitive situation week in and week out. And then you add to the fire, teams are saying, we want that smoke. We want to see where we stand, where we measure up at. So,
1: you know,
2: it's still 3 games, though, Zeno. I will say that much. They can still
1: get
2: things in order.
1: I don't think there's problems on the Rams. I mean, listen, that was one of the best defenses.

0: bye week? I mean, have they played back-to-back road games? Like, I can't figure any of this out until we get there. So my only expectation is that, are you going to make the playoffs? Yes or no? Are the Rams going to make the playoffs? Probably, yeah. I feel pretty confident saying that at this point. I don't think they're going to miss the postseason because they started out 1-2. And I don't think there's anything wrong. I don't think anybody alarm bells are going to be, you know, firing off here because they lost a game here. I just think when everybody else puts them up against the expectations, the narrative tomorrow is going to be all about how they didn't live up to expectations or aren't living up to expectations. Are the Rams in trouble? Will somebody tomorrow on some show is going to have the bottom third going, will the Rams miss the playoffs? No, the Rams are not missing the playoffs. The answer is no, they're not. They're going to be just fine. It's just a bad loss tonight. It happens in the NFL. All right, up next, we're going to hear from the winning coach of Sunday Night Football. He's Gerard Cherry, three-time Super Bowl champ. I'm Mark Zeno. It's Game Night on ESPN Radio.
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2: The call on 850 KOA. The defense goes on to pick off Matthew Stafford in the end zone as the Broncos finally put away the Rams 30-26. Nix's 11th fourth quarter comeback is the third most by any player in their first three seasons behind John Elway and Derek Carr. On the injury front, Dolphins coach Jeff Hafley said the team is still gathering information on star running back Davon Achane's knee injury suffered in their loss to the Chiefs, but admitted that things did not look promising. And out of the multiple injuries the Niners dealt with in their 36-30 win against the Cardinals, the rib injury to Mike Evans in the first half was the most concerning, according to coach Kyle Shanahan, saying we couldn't tell if it was a broken rib, couldn't tell if it was an oblique, something we'll find out probably more tomorrow. In the college ranks, Oregon quarterback Dante Moore sustained a concussion after being hit while sliding during the second quarter of Saturday's 41-27 win over USC, according to head coach Dan Lanning, who said in a statement, fortunately, his MRI and CT scans came back clean, and he did not suffer any additional injuries. And the Americans rally in singles to win their 11th straight President's Cup, 17-13, largest Sunday comeback ever.
3: This is Rich Eisen. Coming up on Monday, ESPN's Marcus Spears joins us on what stood out from week three in the NFL and looks forward to Monday night's matchup between the Eagles and the Bears, plus a week four college football roundup on Monday's Rich Eisen Show on Disney Plus, the ESPN app, and ESPN Radio.
4: Decibels in Denver for the final play of regulation from the 19-yard line in the right half. Matthew Stafford's 55th passing attempt of the night to the end zone for the win. Bobbled and picks. Hufunga for the second time at the goal line. And Denver rallies from down 16 to take out L.A.
5: That was the call on 710 ESPN L.A. as the Broncos defeat the Rams 30-26 in Denver. Broncos move to 2-1 on the year. Rams fall to 1-2. It's game night here on ESPN Radio, the ESPN app, Sirius XM, Channel 80. He's three-time Super Bowl champ, Gerard Cherry. I'm Mark Zeno. As we continue on here on game night, going over Sunday Night Football here, and impressive win for the Broncos as it did not start out well. They were down 16-0 at half, and they had a total of 67 yards, and it was a pretty putrid start, and it didn't look like it was going to get any better anytime soon. And then lo and behold, you know, this is why Sean Payton, for my money, is still the best coach in football, because adjustments are the name of the game in the NFL. And when you can go in at halftime, putting out with what you put out to start, and then you come out looking the way you did, that tells me everything I need to know about what you did at halftime that changed the game for the Broncos.
6: Exactly, because whatever he said in that halftime certainly had impact and effect, because they came on a whole entire different football team. Amazing.
5: Yeah, and they showed it, and credit to them for hanging in there. Credit to their defense for limiting to a lot of field goals, right? You know, and that's part of what this was. Four field goals, 12 points there. The other two were touchdowns, and that was it. If you hold the Rams to two offensive touchdowns, you're doing something right defensively. But Sean Payton and the Broncos improved to 2-1. Here was Sean Payton after the game as the Broncos head coach celebrates the win.
7: Look, obviously a gutsy win. Really a tale of two halves. And, you know, a ton of respect for those guys. We beat, you know, a good team tonight. And, like I said, I think the halves couldn't have been more different. So, any questions?
8: Sean, well, obviously crazy finish and up and down and all that, but what was the thing that changed the most for you offensively in the second half?
7: Well, I keep getting back to this balance. You know, I thought there were some runs that we got to in the second half that helped us stay on schedule. You know, we had some big plays. There were some opportunistic penalties. It wasn't just one thing, at least shortly after the game, as my memory recalls it. I mean, I think the first half, obviously, we struggled. Defensively, you know, I remember going out at the halftime, and Melissa was asking me, and I thought, you know, shoot, it was 13 points. We gave up a two-minute drive for a field goal, but, I thought defensively we just needed to help them with time of possession offensively. and get some first downs. I think we did a better job of that in the second half.
9: Coach, to your left, Huff's pick six obviously was a big moment. Has the one at the end there. Just could you speak to his performance?
7: Yeah, obviously listen, he obviously gets a game ball. You know, those the interception for the touchdown was, you know, the play of the game, right? Just what that does for you, and the play at the very end. You know, he's been such a consistent performer for us, and I love him. I love coaching him. And I went to give him the game ball in the locker room, and I kind of felt that he already had the two priors, so it was more symbolic. But no, I was happy.
10: You know, Sean, the tale of two halves, that seems to be Bo quite a bit.
7: Yeah, there's more than that, though. I don't disagree, but there's a lot that goes into that, and we've got to get that corrected.
11: What about the second half, the good part then?
7: Yeah, I there were some real big plays, you know, and I think that some plays that he extended even, and then we got down in the red zone, we got a penalty, I think maybe two penalties, and then, you know, we ended up sneaking it in from the half-yard line. But there were so many different chapters to that game. It's hard to, just after you're finished, you know, series. I was proud of how we played defensively, and then especially in the second half. You know, that's a tough group. They do a great job with their run game and their run action. You know, they're explosive. And, you know, it turned out being, you know, a real back and forth game.
5: So that was Sean Payton after the win. You know, everyone tried to dissect why they were so successful in the second half as opposed to the first. And it's not an easy question to answer, especially not without looking at the game film. But, you know, was there anything that stood out to you as far as what they did in the second half that changed it?
6: They just, well, one, they were executing, and they were, I put it more on the Rams. It just seemed like the Rams came out in the second half just assuming that the Broncos were just going to lay over and die and not give any fight whatsoever. And that was not the case, because how do I explain coverages where literally no one's in the vicinity of the camera mm-hmm. in certain situations? And that's just lack of, is it effort, detail? What coverages do we know of in the NFL where you say don't cover a guy for 10 or 15 yards unless it's a Hail Mary pass?
5: Right. Do me a favor. Explain what Sean Payton means when he says helped us stay on schedule.
6: Well, typically what that means is that you're also at first, or instead of first down, you pause the play. Now you're looking at second and six, third and short. You never want to be in spots to where you're second and long, third and long, because what does that do for you? That puts you in a spot to where as a defender or defensive coordinator, I can predict that you're going to more likely pass the football. I can dictate, because now you're in a stressful spot. So to stay on schedule means that you're having manageable down and distance scenarios for yourself. And also, too, from a possession standpoint, now you're on schedule. Okay, if you make a score right here, now we don't have to do the miraculous in order to get the football back, and we're going to run out of possession. So there's multiple ways in which that term can be utilized, and I just gave you a couple.
5: Well, and again, the Broncos were able to do that much better in the second half than they were in the first. They were also able to get to Matt Stafford, two interceptions, obviously the one that sealed the game, but the pick six being part of it. And Stafford continues just to still, you know, produce numbers in the game. I mean, you know, Matt Stafford tonight was 30 of 55, and the 55 pass is not anything that any coach is really proud of.
6: Right.
5: Just the imbalance there. But 390 yards, two touchdowns, two picks for Stafford in the game. He had thoughts on his performance after the loss. Take a listen.
12: Didn't get the result we wanted, like you said. Fought our ass off, which was awesome. You know, obviously don't want to have a pick six. I'm hot there, trying to pick one of my two hots. Hufanga makes a good play. I can't get him on the ground, and adds points to him there. Bounce right back, throw a touchdown pass. They go down, do their thing, and, you know, had a chance at the end of the game. I mean, that's a tough one. They forced the ball out, brought more than we had to block, tried to put one up, and, you know, it's kind of glorified Hail Mary from the whatever 30, 35-yard line at that point. So I thought our guys fought. You know, so many guys played through a bunch of stuff tonight, not feeling their best, and I appreciate the hell out of that. So, got to be a little bit more efficient. You know, in some of the stuff that we're doing, you know, throwing the football wise, obviously I got to be better, and I will be. So, just be a little bit more efficient. Obviously, you had some penalties that took us, you know, backwards in some tough spots. And you play against a really good defense at the, you know, on the road. You know, going backwards is going to be tough, and so you know, just got to clean some of that stuff up, and that stuff that we will do.
13: Well, again, you know, Stafford, you know, it's crazy. When I watch him now, he looks like a better version than he ever did with the Lions. And maybe that's some of the surrounding stuff that was there, constantly the losses and everything else. But, you know, in this system with McVay, he just seems to always have a high level of execution that, as you said, keeps his team on schedule more often than not. And that's a big part of the reason why they're successful.
6: Exactly. And all that factors in. When the whole game, you talked about it earlier, Zeno, this idea of it's a game of real estate. Who's taking up space? That's why we say the game is won and lost in the trenches, because that determines where you're moving forward or backwards. But along with that comes this idea of being in spots to where you're not predictable, especially on offense. Because as a coordinator, if I know what you're going to do with the football, what the tendencies are, I have the advantage. But if you have me on the ropes, or if you have me on skates to where, man, they got 5 yards here, 6 yards there, 7 yards there, then I can't call anything. And now I'm in a space of doubt and can't figure out what the heck I'm going to do from a coordination standpoint. Now you're in control. And we really saw in the second half, and here's the thing too with it, in the second half, you could have ran the football, but you chose to keep passing it, the Rams, that is, because you were having success running the football, but you decided to get away from it. And for some reason, and maybe because it's similar to what happened in Australia, come to find out now the guys were sick, because that looked like a team that was tired in the second half. Right. It really did, how they played. And I know the altitude factors in Denver, and it does, especially early on, and that's the thing that you do have to give consideration. Now, the latter part of the season, you can play in Denver all day long. You're going to be winning in the first quarter, but you'll be in football shape. So maybe early on in the season, they're not in Denver Broncos shape.
13: Well, Broncos shape was pretty good, led by their quarterback, Bo Nix, who's broke down the Broncos' final drive here that led to the touchdown to win the game.
14: Well, in the huddle, I feel a lot of belief, know that we've been there before, and we have what it takes to go down and against a really good defense and score points. And felt like we did it. We got down there quickly, and then it felt like the drive took forever to end. But, it's one of those tough situations. You get to field goal range, and you know you're there. You don't want to do anything dangerous with the football, but at the same time, you'd like to score a touchdown. So, we methodically got it down there to the inch line with a couple penalties, and we punched it in with just enough time left. And then there's nothing you can do on the sideline. It's always, nervous, but we got the best defense to go out there and stop them. So if our defense isn't going to do it, then, nobody else will. But it's just a good team win, a good, team finish, and that just kind of feels like our DNA.
13: Well, again, they play really good complementary football. When you have a defense like that, that can keep you in games and allows you to continue to keep your offense alive and give them multiple chances to go out and try and tie and win a game, that's something that a lot of teams don't have.
6: Right, and they certainly found a way to play complementary football in the second half where it mattered most and got the job done. Great job of that defense showing its face again, because I came into this season thinking, that what tonight would be potentially the Super Bowl matchup with the Rams and the Broncos. And obviously early on, the Broncos were not playing to the level in which I anticipated, but to their credit, everything started clicking in that second half. So give credit where it's due, because on some levels, heck, we were even saying, is Bo Nix the guy? But he found a way tonight to get the job done.
13: He certainly did, as the Broncos go on to the 30-26 win over the Rams on Sunday Night Football. Up next, it's often imitated but never duplicated, Gerard Cherry's Power 5, right here on ESPN Radio and the ESPN app.
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0: Center.
1: A Wild One and Mile High, I'm Chris Smith. Last week, Broncos QB Bo Nix recorded his 10th career fourth quarter comeback win, including the playoffs, the most by any QB since 2024. And he answered the call yet again against the Rams.
2: They've got a quarterback sneak in their repertoire, and it's a long cadence. Let's see.

0: En garde!
1: U.S. Olympians do it, your neighbor's kid does it, and yes, it's the only socially acceptable way to carry a sword, fencing. 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

0: 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And there is no other list you need to pay attention to other than Gerard Cherry's Power 5.
1: That's the way to go, fellas. 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
3: They're playing better than everyone else in the National Football League.
2: Real rankings from the host with real rings. Number 5.
3: And at number 5, to kick things off this week, we have your favorite football team other than the New York Giants, and that is the Buffalo Bills. Mm. They are number 5 in my power ranking, and it's really simple. They should have lost today. They should have went to 2-1, but they still find themselves miraculously after turning the football over multiple times and winning a game they had no business winning, being 3-0. So at number 5, I have the Buffalo Bills.
0: I'm not upset. Look, I mean, you know,
3: you're
0: about
3: to be.
0: They're one of the 3-0 teams here, so I can't deny that they are one of the top 5 teams in the league. It's not always pretty, but hey, they get a win today, and I will wait and see what the rest of this list brings.
2: Number four,
3: I didn't see this team win the game until probably the bye weekend. That being the Las Vegas Raiders.
0: Come on. You're not putting them ahead of the Bills. Stop it. You did that on purpose. You did that just to wind me up way after bedtime here. No. We're not doing this. No. The answer is no. But go ahead.
3: Next.
2: Number 3.
3: At number 3, I have the Philadelphia Eagles. Now, granted, they play tomorrow, and this could totally change if they were to take an L. But so far, they're undefeated. I'm going to put them at number 3.
0: Okay. Now, let's just back up for a second. Again, you only put the Raiders up there to tick me off in front of the Bills. That's all this was.
3: True.
0: This was by design to get under my skin and irritate me, which is usually what this Power 5 list does every single week that we do this together. There's usually one of these teams in there that just makes me go, are you high? Have you been taking illicit substances before you come to work with me here? Because that is just, I mean, forget the Eagles who haven't even played yet in week 3. You put them, just stop it, okay? What you meant to say is Raiders at 5, Bills at 4, Eagles at 3. Okay, keep going.
2: Number 2.
3: Oh, you're really going to like this. At number 2, we have the 49ers.
0: There you go. That sounds about right. There's part of me that thought you were going to leave them off this list.
3: Nah,
0: to really drive me nuts, because I know who number 1 is for you, but that's neither here nor there. But we could not leave the 49ers off this list. Look,
3: no.
0: They are.
3: I can make the argument they should be number 1.
0: Yes, I think that's fair. You know, we talked earlier in the show about 3-0 teams. Like, I'm in on the Niners, man. I mean, I'm all in on them, and you know, we're at the stage where we can keep hoping for Chris Berman's dream of a 49ers-Bills Super Bowl that he predicted for like 10 years straight that might actually start to happen. And that's where we are with these two teams right now. So I agree with the Niners at number 2. And then finally,
2: number 1.
3: Hail to the Chiefs. Right now, in my mind, they are the best football team in the National Football League and how they are playing. Granted, they've had a close one, but I think they're really winning in a dominant fashion, and I think it's really a situation for them to where Pat Mahomes is only going to get better as the season goes along, my man Zeno, and what Walker is doing is incredible, and the defense is starting to come along as well.
0: Yeah, I mean, look, you know, got to give credit to Patrick Mahomes as much as my good friend James Steele, who produces Matt and Myron, would love to hear me say this out loud. It's hard to deny that Kansas City looks like a better version of themselves than they have in any of the last 2 seasons.
3: Right.
0: And that, to me, is it should scare the rest of, you know, the NFL, just because, you know, given everything that they were up against and trying to figure out what the injury to Mahomes was going to do and how it was going to make them look, they've held up their end of the bargain here in ways that I didn't know that they were going to. And this is a real threat to the rest of the league at this point.
3: And there you have it. Gerard Cherry's Power Five.
0: Yeah, I know. And just, you know, dealing with all of, you know, there's a certain amount of this. Like I said, I think you just sit up at night before this show and like, how can my list really tick off Zeno tonight? And that's you accomplished that. That was some shade you just threw.
3: Well, I can't wait to get out of this 3-0 scenarios and I can really do some magic.
0: Yeah, well,
3: it's truth be told, the Jaguars probably belong in that conversation.
0: Oh, there you go. See, now that's the first smart thing you said about your list. Because, I'm not, you know, much of a ranker, if you mm-hmm. will. But if I was going to put the top five teams in, you know, the top five teams that I thought, it would include in some order the Rams, the Jaguars, the Chiefs, the Niners, and the Bills. I think that's probably, you know, in some version of that order, I think that those teams are the ones that I would look at the most as the ones that, to me right now, if we're trying to forecast teams that could make a deep playoff run, I'd put all those teams together.
3: Yeah, and I throw the Vikings in that conversation.
0: Yeah, I mean, you can't discount them just because of their, you know, their defense. I mean, what's crazy is that, you know, when you want to talk about tiebreakers, I mean, off to a great start, not only are they 3-0, but they're 3-0 in the conference and 2-0 in the division.
3: Right.
0: Like, those are important wins to have.
3: Right.
0: You know, I mean, the Commanders started out the season 0-2, but they did it 0-2 in the division as well.
3: Right.
0: You know, and that's a hard hole to dig out of. I mean, the easiest path to the playoffs is always winning your division. When you start out 0-2, it's tough to win your division. You know, because the first tiebreaker, again, is always head-to-head in your division record. So, if you're not in a position to win a lot of division games, it's going to keep you in a tough, you know, position as far as playoffs and playoff seeding. So the Vikings are in prime position right now, all things considered. But it'll be interesting. Chiefs and Raiders are going to play each other coming up this week. So one of those teams will no longer be 3-0.
3: Let's go.
0: Unless, of course, we get that ridiculous tie thing, and then they'll both be 3-0-1.
3: What are you going to say if the Raiders win? You going to crown them?
0: No, if they do, I think it'd be more a reflection of the Chiefs and the fact that they have not really played the highest of competition yet, and the Raiders are pretty good. Clint Kubiak doing a heck of a job there. All right, that'll do it for us here on Game Night. Coming up next, SportsCenter All Night with Jay Reynolds. He's Gerard Cherry. I'm Mark Zeno. Game Night on ESPN Radio.
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16: 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Now they fake the reverse. Jackson looking up. Tosses back in the end zone to Chris Moore. 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
15: Tickets are punched and brackets are set for a Major League Baseball playoffs.
18: And that is hit high in the air and deep to left field. Back is Cortez at the wall looking up. See you later. Number 29 for Christian Walker. 5-0 Astros.
15: From a surprising 0-2 to a stunning 0-3.
19: Mitchell in motion. Takes the pitch. Mitchell wrapped up in the backfield. He breaks the tackle into the end zone. Touchdown, Chargers. It was a sweep to Keaton Mitchell, who does a handstand celebration.
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20: 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So pretty. Stewart now with 32 points here this afternoon.
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21: 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WNBA round one underway. Baseball's regular season reaching the finish line and now heading to the wild card. Wild Sunday, highlighting week three's schedule in the NFL.
2: Rams at Broncos.
21: We will jump right to the fourth quarter of the Sunday night game. Rams, 3-point lead and the ball, although not for that long.
22: Five-man pressure. Stafford, quick throw. Ball intercepted. Talanoa Hufanga down the west sideline. Hufanga cuts up inside. Inside the 30, 20, 15, 10, 5. Touchdown! Talanoa Hufanga. His first interception as a Bronco.
21: Rams would come right back. They would score on their next possession, 77 yards and 71 seconds. They retake the lead in the fourth quarter. Broncos had 3.5 minutes then with which to work on their ensuing possession. 10 plays and a couple of favorable calls later.
23: They've got a quarterback sneak in their repertoire, and it's a long cadence. Let's see if we can pick up Bo Nix's cadence.
24: Ready, set, hut one, hut two, hut three.
21: Touchdown, Denver, on the quarterback sneak. 850 KOA. Broncos retake the lead. Matthew Stafford did have a chance at the end.
23: Broncos bring five. Stafford gives ground. Throws a ball that is intercepted.
24: Intercepted by Talanoa Hufanga. And it's over. Hufanga to the rescue.
23: And Denver, how many times have I said this in the last year and a few games? In improbable fashion, down 16-0 at halftime, rally again and beat the Rams 30-26.
21: 850 KOA. They win by 4. Broncos 12-game regular season win streak and one-score games. Longest active streak, fourth longest in NFL history, tied for the fourth longest in NFL history. Broncos' 10th straight win in interconference games. Their first time winning consecutive games when trailing by double digits in the second half. Coach Sean Payton.
0: I keep getting back to this balance. You know, I thought, you know, there were some runs that we got to in the second half that helped us stay on schedule. You know, we hit some big plays. There were some opportunistic penalties. It wasn't just one thing, at least shortly after the game, as my memory recalls it. I mean, I think the first half, obviously, we struggled. Defensively, you know, I remember going out at the halftime, and Melissa was asking me, and I thought, you know, shoot, it was 13 points. We gave up a two-minute drive for a field goal, but, I thought defensively, we just needed to help them with time of possession offensively and get some first downs. I think we did a better job of that in the second half.
21: Broncos overcoming a halftime deficit of 16 or more points for the first time since 2012 against the Chargers. Second instance since the start of last season that a team scoring at least 30 in the second half after being shut out in the first half. Bo Nix, 186 yards, two touchdowns, runs for another 11th fourth quarter comeback win, including the postseason. The Rams, meanwhile, have their four-game win streak against the Broncos snapped. Matthew Stafford, 390 yards, two touchdown passes, two interceptions, third straight game with an interception, tied for his longest streak to start a season since 2015.
1: Didn't get the result we wanted, like you said. Fought our ass off, which was awesome. You know, obviously, don't want to have a pick six. I'm hot there, trying to pick one of my two hots. Hufanga makes a good play. I can't get him on the ground and adds points to him there. Bounce right back, throw a touchdown pass. They go down, do their thing, and, had a chance at the end of the game. I mean, that's a tough one. They forced the ball out, brought more than we had to block, tried to put one up, and, it's kind of glorified Hail Mary from the whatever 30, 35-yard line at that point. So I thought our guys fought. You know, so many guys played through a bunch of stuff tonight, not feeling their best, and I appreciate the hell out of that. So got to be a little bit more efficient. You know, in some of the stuff that we're doing, you know, throwing the football-wise, obviously I got to be better, and I will be. So just be a little bit more efficient. Obviously, had some penalties that took us, you know, backwards in some tough spots. And you play against a really good defense at the, you know, on the road. Going backwards is going to be tough. And so just got to clean some of that stuff up, and that's stuff that we will do.
21: Matthew Stafford with his 53rd career game with 300 yards passing and two touchdowns, breaking a tie with Brett Favre for sixth most all time. But the Rams on the short end of this one, 30-26 loss in the Sunday night game to Denver. Quite the finish there. Quite the finish that we also had in Rio.
3: It's game time.
4: And now, the SportsCenter All Night Game of the Week. Ravens versus Cowboys from Rio de Janeiro, Brazil.
5: Okay, it's LeJonte Wester back to take the kick from Brandon Aubrey. Right to left, we're underway in Rio. It's first and goal at the two. Hand off, Williams starts right, pushes left, up the middle. Touchdown, Javonte Williams.
25: Lamar said to the team last night, like, let's go 1-0. Let's just go 1-0. It's a new season. Let's go 1-0 this week.
26: Wester in motion from left to right. Jackson looking up, tosses back in the end zone to Chris Moore. Touchdown.
27: I was proud of them, how hard they played, how many guys had to step up and make plays and move in and whatnot. It was back and forth. It was a hell of a football game if you didn't care who won.
5: Prescott under center. Turpin on a fly sweep around to the left. A block from Ferguson at the five, and Turpin's in. Touchdown, Cowboys.
26: Jackson looking left. Nobody home, but he's got another receiver inside. It's Matthew Hittner who broke off for the Ravens. Touchdown.
27: Thought we were going to score the touchdown, move the ball really well down there. We got to find a way to punch it in. I got to call some better plays to get it in. You know, when it became fourth down, we had to take the points.
25: They decided to kick a touchback, gave us the ball in the 35. We really only needed 18-plus yards to get to our end-of-game type of range. You practice those moments, and you wait for them to come up, and it came up today, and we were ready.
26: It's up! It is! Inside the left upright! The Ravens win it in Rio! Fire up the band! 34-31, Baltimore downs Dallas in a stunner south of the equator.
5: That's unbelievable. That is unbelievable.
25: Oh, that'll crush you. That'll crush your soul.
28: Yeah, it was a blast. We've talked a lot this season about being the best when your best is needed. And so to see that come together with our operation and the team and everything was so special.
29: Frustrated as hell. Embarrassed. Yeah, it just sucks. Not a lot of words or full explanation of it. We've got to put the game away, period.
30: Shout out to Brazil again.
28: They really love you.
30: I love them too, for sure, no doubt.
21: Ravens win in Brazil by a field goal, 34-31 over the Cowboys. 105.3 The Fan, WBAL with the calls. Tyler Loop, the game-winning 56-yarder as time expires. Cowboys had won 22 consecutive games when holding a double-digit lead. They led 10-0 in the first quarter, but they lose at the gun in Rio as the Ravens get the victory. SportsCenter all night, ESPN Radio. Raiders, for the first time since 2021, have a 3 in the win column 3 weeks into the season.
6: Cousins gives it to Washington. Hops towards the right side. Legs turning. Through the 30. Into the secondary 20. Washington the 10. With the stiff arm. Reaches pylon. And they'll spot him out at the 1 yard line. The rookie for 36 yards. Breaking tackles. And he's got the Raiders set up first and goal at the 1.
7: And hopefully they look at this again, because this looks like a touchdown. Looks like he got both feet in.
6: Clint Kubiak is racing towards the official. His headset's off and he throws the challenge flag.
8: After review, the ruling on the field has changed to a touchdown.
6: So this is third and goal from just inside the 5.
7: Correct.
6: End zone to our left. Can they get Brock Bowers his first touchdown of the year? He is slot left.
7: Raiders call timeout.
6: Play clock at 3. Down to 2. They get the snap. Cousins looking left. Fires left. Caught Bowers at the goal line. Spins forward. Got a touchdown. Brock Bowers, his first touchdown of the year. He is back, baby. And the Raiders cap off the masses pick. Go for 6. 34-27 with 6:22 to go.
21: Bowers finishes with 10 catches, 116 yards, and the touchdown. His first game this season after missing a couple of weeks recovering from that meniscus procedure. Raider Nation Radio, 9:20 a.m. Raiders, a 35-27 win over the Saints. Las Vegas with its first 3-0 start to a season since 2021. They finished 10-7 that season, lost in the wild card round at Cincinnati. Raiders get their fourth consecutive win dating back to last season. First four-game win streak since 2021. SportsCenter all night, ESPN Radio.
9: Yeah, well, the Diet Pepsi can that the Bills were wearing as a uniform is not...
10: That's not exactly what it was, dog.
9: It's a Diet Pepsi can. I mean, Pepsi should love that. Just no, don't do that again.
21: Uniforms notwithstanding, Mark Zeno earlier on game night here on ESPN Radio. Uniforms notwithstanding, the Bills didn't have the best looking play at times in their game either, but it would turn out to be enough.
11: Three tight end set. Knox lines up behind Allen. It's a sneak over the left side, and Allen is in untouched for a 2-yard touchdown run. There's a snap. Handoff goes to Cook. Gets off a tackle. Reaches for the goal line, and he's into the end zone. The Cook is in the kitchen for a 3-yard touchdown run. And the Bills are up 23-13 with an extra point pending.
21: 24-16 would be the final. Bills get the win over the Chargers. 97 Rock with the call. Bills, 7 double-digit comebacks since the start of 2024. The Chargers led by double digits. The Bills rally for the win despite committing 5 turnovers. Last time Buffalo won when committing 5 turnovers was 1997 against the Colts. They've lost 16 straight since when they had at least 5 turnovers. 5 today, but get the win.
12: You're not going to win very many games turning the ball over that much. Sometimes the ball bounces the other way. That's what happens, but our guys fought, our defense fought, gave us an opportunity to go make some plays. James Cook ran the heck out of the ball. DJ converted on some good third downs. Overall, I mean, again, we win, but there are a lot of smoke detectors going off right now. We got to clean a lot of stuff up.
13: The house was on fire today. Yeah, I mean, that's unacceptable. That's purely a reflection of me, and I'm not doing a good. You turn the ball over 5 times in a game, you're not going to win many games, right? And you're learning a lot about the team as we go, man. I'm so proud of the defense, just the way that, you know, their response with it, you know, and you learn a lot. Like, hey, are we a front running team? Do we have to have success early to sustain success? And how are we going to handle sudden changes? And like, defense kept us in the game early, right? I think first like 8 drives, I mean, we had 5 takeaways. I mean, that's unacceptable, and that falls squarely on me.
21: Bills coach Joe Brady, after seeing his quarterback Josh Allen come away with the win. Bills, the 24-16 win over the Chargers. Josh Allen, a couple of rushing touchdowns. James Cook runs for 1 as well. 154 yards rushing on the afternoon for Cook. Bills get the win. Chargers fall to 0-3 for the second time in the last 20 years. Coach Jim Harbaugh.
14: Yeah, we have there was a lot of opportunity, you know.
2: and we got to capitalize on that. That we have to be better. That's how I look at it.
21: Chargers falling to 0-3 since 1990. 0-3 teams that make the playoffs 3% of the time. ESPN analyst Herm Edwards.
14: At this point, when you think about the games they've lost, they're 0-3. Mm-hmm. They've always come down to the fourth quarter, needing to make a play on either side of the ball. They don't have the ability right now or enough confidence to close the game out. And playing against Josh Allen, as this thing kept going and they kept turning the ball over, I'm watching this going, okay, it's time now. Just go ahead. Knock them out. They can never knock them out. And here's the problem. When you play 17, if you don't knock that guy out, he's going to beat you. And they couldn't score in the red zone.
15: Coach, on the flip side, what do you like most about what you've seen from the Bills so far?
14: They have a competitive spirit. That's just how they play. And who energizes that? The quarterback. I mean, they're never out of a game. They just say, keep it close. And we just keep it close. Don't worry about what it looks like because we have this guy that puts the cape on. He's really good. And it's just kind of fun to watch as the game's being played. You're going, this Josh Allen, he ain't going to lose. Yeah. He'll find a way to win. Mm-hmm. They win again.
21: Josh Allen, first quarterback in the Super Bowl era to record three consecutive games with multiple rushing touchdowns. And the Chargers, a third straight loss. Five teams, including the Chargers, at 0-3. SportsCenter All Night, ESPN Radio. First day of baseball's, final day of baseball's regular season. And that's where the West was won.
16: Swing and a miss. Clark strikes out. And that is the ball game. And that is the AL West championship for the Houston Astros. The Astros defeat the Athletics 9-0, and they are AL West champions for the eighth time in the last 10 seasons.
21: KBME, 790 AM, a 9-0 shutout of the Athletics, and the Astros clinch the AL West and the 3 seed. They're the first team in baseball history to make the playoffs with a non-winning record. They will play the White Sox in the best-of-3 wildcard series beginning Tuesday. Meanwhile, there's the Phillies.
17: The windup, the pitch. Swing and a miss! Struck him! And the Phillies have punched their ticket to the postseason once again. Game number 162, and they've done it. Juan Duran comes in and closes the door. And the Phillies out on the field to shake hands. They get the job done in the final game of the year.
21: 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Phillies get the win. They clinch a wild card berth and the 6th seed in the National League. They get the Braves in the best-of-3 wild card series that begins on Tuesday. Getting a key win in game one. That's next. 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
10: 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Jacksonville annihilates New England 35-6. 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
21: Season. Opening game for the marquee matchup between the Aces and the Fever.
26: Wilson, she is just totally dialed in.
27: The double was coming from the middle of the floor, and she just looked at it, shook it off, went to the baseline side, and finished.
26: A 30-point day for Asia Wilson, her 11th career 30-point playoff game. Talbot bounces, Wilson at 37. Timeout, Indiana. The lead back to 22.
27: Getting it done on defense and getting rewarded on offense. Talbot, beautiful pass, and the nice finish.
21: And it was Asia Wilson leading the way on Sunday as the Aces get the 102-85 win in game one of their best of three series. Aces 102-85, 10-2 series record when they win game one of a series for the Aces, their seventh 100-point playoff game. Asia Wilson, first player with 35 points, 15 rebounds, and 75% shooting in any game in WNBA playoff history. Eighth-seeded Liberty and the top-seeded Minnesota Lynx. That one goes to New York, 91-75 in game one of the best of three. Brianna Stewart, 34 points, a dozen rebounds, six assists. Her teammate, Sabrina Ionescu.
28: I mean, she's everything. Obviously, her ability to do what she does offensively, but defensively as well. You can always rely on her. She's everywhere. She keeps us poised out there, and her versatility, her ability to score from really anywhere on the court just helps, especially me as a guard, knowing when I come off, I'm trying to look for her, put her in the best position to feel good and get good shots for herself, because obviously it's great for our offense.
21: And the eighth-seeded Liberty get game one from the top-seeded Minnesota Lynx. They're the top seed for the seventh time, extending their lead for the most among any franchise in WNBA history, but they drop game one of the best of three, 16-point win for the Liberty on the road. Dream, a 92-77 win over the Mystics in game one of that series. The Atlanta Dream had won four of the previous six series when taking a 1-0 lead. Valkyries, a 104-80 win over the Wings. It's the 11th day in WNBA history in which at least four games were decided by 15 points or more. SportsCenter All Night, ESPN Radio, back to week three of the NFL. Niners, Cardinals.
29: McCaffrey will stay in the game. Hodge will go to the left along with Kittle. Farrell and Juszczyk out to the right. McCaffrey behind Purdy. And now he shifts out. Purdy, straight drop, empty backfield, throws middle. Kittle! Touchdown! 49ers! A big spike for George! Purdy under center, McCaffrey behind him. Juszczyk in motion. Here's the snap. Play action. Purdy rolling out Kittle to his right. Pumps. Kittle!
2: zone. 49ers! George throws the ball into the stands. A big hug. It's the fourth touchdown pass of the game for Brock Purdy.
6: KNBR with the call. Niners a 36-30 win over the Cardinals. 3-0 in back-to-back seasons for the first time since 1989 and 1990. Brock Purdy, 297 yards, the four touchdowns. As you heard, George Kittle, six catches, two of them for touchdowns. 82 yards receiving. Now has 55 career touchdown receptions, signing Vernon Davis for fourth in San Francisco history. Niners get the win by six. Earlier on ESPN Radio, ESPN Niners reporter Nick Wagner.
7: Well, I think they probably would argue they haven't remained healthy these first 3 weeks, but they're still finding ways to win games, and a lot of it comes down to the performance of quarterback Brock Purdy. And look, guys, within a few games here, Brock Purdy is going to become the quarterback that has played for Kyle Shanahan the longest, whether as an offensive coordinator or as a head coach. And I think what you're seeing is kind of a fully realized version of Brock Purdy, who he and Kyle Shanahan think alike, and a lot of the things, the way they approach the game and the play calls and things like that, they're kind of the same mind, and you're seeing that translate onto the field. And the way the Niners are right now defensively, they've taken a ton of hits, especially on that defensive line. They've just been decimated. You know, Nick Bosa didn't play today as he injured a calf the other day, and so there's a lot of things that are going on that are, you know, holding them back from being maybe the team that they thought they were going to be, at least the team they were in week one in Australia against the Rams. But the offense is generating so many points. I think this is the most points they've scored in the first three games of a season since something like 1998. So you can kind of see that offense rolling. I think

0: straight regular season home win dating back to 2025. Jags at 35 point output on Sunday, tied for the most by any team against the Patriots since the start of last season. The exciting finishes from Sunday. That's next. SportsCenter all night. It's ESPN Radio.
1: 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Do either of them have a shot at the playoffs? 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
8: A better life with Dr. Sanjay Gupta.
9: The science continues to stack up. Alcohol just is not great for us, even in small amounts. It's actually toxic to the body. Look, we literally use alcohol to disinfect. Regular drinking raises the risk of high blood pressure, a weaker immune system, and several cancers. One researcher framed the cancer risk this way. One drink is kind of like one cigarette, he said. Now here's the good news. A lot of the damage done by alcohol can be undone if you cut back early enough. Your immune system can rebound within a week. Then some of the brain changes from drinking might start to recover within weeks to months. The key is not waiting so long that the damage becomes permanent. So if you've been looking for that nudge, that sign, that bit of encouragement to cut back, here you go. And I wish you luck. I'm Dr. Sanjay Gupta, helping you live a better life.
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1: What do we see from week three? 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
1: Astros clinch the AL West. Playoffs will get underway with the wild card round on Tuesday. Liberty taking the series opener. First game of the best of three as the 8 seed. We have five teams.

0: moved to 3-0 on Sunday. There are 5-0-3.
1: Crazy thing about it, I had no doubt in my mind. I'm like, I got all my faith in him right now, man. Just shout out to Luke.
2: It's up. It is. Inside the left upright. And good. Baltimore downs Dallas in a stunner south of the equator.
3: We got everything we need. Like, if you're on this team, you're capable, and you were chosen to go out and help this team win.
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0: Ravens rally in the final seconds of the game. They get the game-winning field goal to beat the Cowboys in Rio, 34-31. Tyler Loop, the game-winning 56-yarder as time expired. First game in the Super Bowl era where each team made a field goal in the final 10 seconds of the fourth quarter. Cowboys had won 22 straight games when holding a double-digit lead. Second longest active streak in the NFL. But the Ravens rally for the win. Quarterback Lamar Jackson.
1: We've been working that play since training camp. Sometimes we practice it after practice. You know, we implement it between practices sometimes. But what a way to top off our experience in Brazil.
5: Seriously.
6: It's incredible. But also, like, the support that you guys had for Tyler Loop when he actually did make that kick. We know he missed the kick last season that kept you guys out of the playoffs. Mm-hmm. So as you're watching this one go down, like, what's going through your mind? What are you saying?
1: I pray to God. You know, I talked to Jesus before, even before he had to kick that field goal. I felt like we was going to win it anyway. You know, I felt like Loop had a lot of confidence in himself. You know, he was already kicking field goals, making them earlier today. I had no doubt in my mind he would miss this, and he showed.
5: Now, look, for us watching on TV, you get the pass as A Flowers, but we thought time ran out on the reel.
6: Oh, yes.
5: And they go back, and they show that there was clearly 1 second, and the ref was on you with the timeout. What did you say to him before that play in case you needed his attention to get that timeout?
1: I didn't say anything to him.
5: Okay.
1: That's just a wonderful ref. You know, he was doing his job. You know, both sides, both teams. You know, it wasn't no bias situation here. You know, I delivered the baby, and I was just hurry up and call the timeout. White Cap did a great job at noticing me do that, and the rest is history.
0: Shout out to the White Caps as the Ravens get the field goal win over the Cowboys in the closing seconds. ESPN analyst Herm Edwards.
7: The Cowboys, and I told you in the beginning of the season, have a Super Bowl offense. They have a Super Bowl offense. There's no doubt that every week the Cowboys can score 30. Can they hold opponents to 27, to 28? I'm not saying they got to hold them to 14. Just keep them in the 27, 28 area. They'll win a bunch of games because they can play offense. But the defense is just,
8: where is the issue? Is it on the back end? Is it up front? Where's the problem?
7: Well, let me ask you, what is their strength on defense? They don't play the run very well.
8: Nope.
7: They don't play the pass very well.
5: Yeah.
7: You got a problem.
8: Yeah.
7: And I don't know if it's the scheme, the players. You're not getting new players.
5: Yeah.
7: You have an offensive team that can get to the playoffs. You got from now going into the next week and going forward to try to fix it. You got to solve the problem because right now that defense is not very confident.
9: Let's talk about Baltimore, though. I mean, they got 34 in this game. Baltimore, Cincy, Cleveland, Pittsburgh, all 2-1. How do they stack up?
7: Well, look, Ray Lewis, when he watches the Baltimore Ravens and that defense that he played on, they probably can't watch the game anymore.
9: Oh, yeah.
7: Because I'm not saying he can't play defense in the league, but if you're going to play defense, the one thing you have to do, you got to be able to take the ball away. That's how you get off the field now. You have to take it away, either through fumbles, interceptions. You got to play excellent on third down. People move the ball. Offenses are ahead of the defenses right now when you watch games. But you have to find a way when they move the ball, how do I get off the field? Got to call some negative plays.
8: Mm-hmm.
7: I got to take the ball away. And then I got to play excellent in the red zone. If you can't do that, you're going to get the scores we're getting.
0: Cowboys scored 31, but they lose by 3. Ravens with the 34-31 win. Broncos get to 30 points. It's a 30-26 win in the Sunday night game as they come from behind and beat the Rams in the closing seconds as well. Rams' four-game win streak against Denver is snapped. Their first loss since 2002. Broncos' 10th straight win in interconference games. Then there's the Commanders and Seahawks.
10: Here's the snap. Play action roll to the left. Chased by Owe.
11: Oh, picked off. Team Madrona racing down the sideline to the 20-15. Can he beat Darnold? Yes, he can. Pick six.
0: Big Big 100 with a call. Commanders, a 33-31 win over the Seahawks. Commanders closed as 8.5-point underdogs, but they come away with the win. Two interceptions and a fumble recovery. They win the turnover battle for the first time since last October, and they get the win. Coach Dan Quinn.
12: It was important. Like, I don't want to, like, cut that. Like, when you're in a hole and you want to fight back to go. I liked the practice that the team put together, but it was going to take some resiliency. We knew this was going to be a slugfest, and we felt that going into it. But for quite a while, we've got a wall, big wall outside my office, you know, for takeaways. And so for 2 weeks, it has been empty and devastatingly empty. And so to have some that get filled up onto that was a big deal.
13: That's going to feel for a while, I think. No, it was unbelievable. Like I said, on the field, we have an unbelievable group of guys. I think that's kind of been the message over the last 3 years that I've been here, 2 years. And, like, the more that adversity hits, the more that the circumstances kind of pin us against the wall, these guys find a way. And I'm grateful to be a part of it. I'm grateful to have the coaching staff that we had and that we have, and I'm looking forward to the rest of the year.
0: Marcus Mariota, 183 yards and 3 touchdowns. For his coach, Dan Quinn, as the Commanders get the 33-31 win over the Seahawks. 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
14: My best friend's sister's boyfriend's brother's girlfriend heard from this guy who knows this kid is going with the girl who saw Ferris pass out at 31 Flavors last night.
0: 31 is quite a number. 31 flavors, 31 points. Cowboys, Seahawks both scoring 31. They wind up losing. Lions also score 31.
15: There's the snap. Goff back. Lofts it to Gibbs. Right side. Gibbs wide open. 5. End zone. Touchdown, Detroit Lions. Jahmyr Gibbs over the right side. Jared Goff found him. There was nobody between him and the end zone, and you're not going to catch up to him.
0: 97 won the ticket. 3 touchdowns there. Lions a 31-24 win over the Jets. Gibbs 55 career touchdowns, breaking it. Tie with Hall of Famer Randy Moss for fourth most by a player before his 25th birthday. Lions scoring exactly 31 points in 3 consecutive games. First time in franchise history they've scored at least 30 in each of their first 3 games. Chiefs facing the Dolphins Sunday.
16: Mahomes in the shotgun, going to take the ball and throw. Mahomes lofting it right for Kelce in the end zone, who holds it in for the Kansas City touchdown. That's an 11-yard strike for Travis Kelce, who celebrates with his teammates right at the goal line, and Kelce has given Kansas City a 23-10 lead.
0: He had 2 catches, including that touchdown catch, second straight game with a touchdown reception for Kelce. Chiefs, a 24-20 win over the Dolphins. We heard it here on ESPN Radio. Chris Carlin, Mike Tannenbaum have the call for us. Chris?
16: Here in South Florida, the Dolphins gave Kansas City all they could handle for about 3.5 quarters, but in the end, talent and greatness for that matter won out as the Chiefs win it 24-10. Patrick Mahomes with 2 touchdown passes, including one to seal it to his old pal Travis Kelce. And Patrick Mahomes now in the top 20 all-time with 274 touchdown passes. He passes Joe Montana. Mike, he does not look like someone that just came off an ACL from a season ago.
17: To me, it's the story of this young season is how good he looks, how quick he looks, how quick his decision-making is. There was no rust, his accuracy. You know, if you want to quibble, you know, the one interception was on him for throwing behind Rashee Rice. A lot of good things if you're Kansas City. Their defense has to tighten up a little bit. They got some young players out there. Too many fouls today, really, for both teams. But, yeah, if I'm Kansas City, I know what I have to work on. I know it has to get better. And really, as you mentioned, 82% chance you're going to make the playoffs.
16: The Dolphins controlling the football throughout most of the game today, but again, just unable to punch it in for points. They have now just 3 touchdowns on the season.
17: Yeah, it's hard to win games in this league when you do that. They're going to have to find some solutions there. Look, hopefully Devin Achane gets back. He was somebody that could make those explosive plays. He went out early in this game. Ollie Gordon did what he can do, but he's not in the same class as Achane.
16: On just the 5th play of the game, Achane left with a knee injury, and we'll see how that situation develops during the course of the week. Once again, the final score, the Chiefs 24 and the Dolphins 10. For Mike Tannenbaum, I'm Chris Carlin right here on your home for the Football Sunday Game of the Week, ESPN Radio. Now let's go back to Jay Reynolds in the studio.
0: All right, Chris. Andy Reid, 142nd career road win, tying Bill Belichick for second most in NFL history. Don Shula leads the way with 148. Andy Reid now with 142. SportsCenter all night. 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
18: As Warren is a lone setback. Freiermuth in motion now moves back to the right. Rodgers play action pass. Looking, surveying, looking back to the end zone. Touchdown, DK Metcalf. And the Pittsburgh Steelers have retaken the lead.
0: Steelers go on to a 30-27 win over Cincinnati. Aaron Rodgers, 165th career win, tied with Ben Roethlisberger for the fifth most by a starting quarterback since positions were first tracked back in the 1950s. Aaron Rodgers, 292 yards and three touchdowns in the win as the Steelers get the victory. Third straight game with at least 30 points against the Bengals. ESPN analyst Herm Edwards.
19: They were balanced, and he got the ball to the tight end and to the wide receivers. And you know, look, Aaron Rodgers is a prideful guy. And, you know, after last week, he's looking at this football team going, hey, this is a little bit on me. Mike McCartney, offensive coordinator, used to be his offensive coordinator, head coach in Green Bay. He comes to Pittsburgh. They laid an egg last week. Mm-hmm. They're playing an opponent that Cincinnati wins this offseason, they're 3-0 winning the division.
8: Right.
19: And the Pittsburgh Steelers say, look, this is a division game. When you play division games within your division, it's a little bit different. Pittsburgh needed to win this game badly, and they did.
8: Yeah. So what do you say about the Bengals? They let one slip away here.
19: They had some momentum, but their nemesis has always been who? The Pittsburgh Steelers. It just has been over the course of years. And Pittsburgh felt very comfortable playing Cincinnati. They didn't care what Cincinnati's record was. They said, we're playing the Cincinnati Bengals. Joe Burrow has to beat us. Now, Cincinnati will get another chance.
8: Yeah.
19: But it's a loss that Cincinnati, if they could have won this game, it would have been a division game they won.
8: Yep.
19: It gets them to a spot where they go, maybe we can run away with this division. Not so fast right now.
0: Steelers come away with a three-point win. Steelers' third straight game with at least 30 points against the Bengals. 5-2 against the Bengals since 2023. Giants in some tough weather conditions against the Titans.
15: Ward takes the snap. Back to throw. Pumps. He's under pressure. He's going to escape to his left. Now lobs it in the end zone. Intercepted by Javon Holland. Javon Holland saves the day. The Hulk. His third interception. The Giants have dropped two interceptions today. But Javon Holland comes through with a clutch.
0: Giants were leading most of the way. Titans were in the spot to win the game. But the Giants get the interception at the end. WFAN with the call. Giants get the win. Coach John Harbaugh.
20: To our guys, nothing but respect for finding a way to win a tough game in the fourth quarter. That's the way these games go usually in the National Football League. And for Javon to come up and make that play, for the defense to rise up and, make a play to win a game. That's really what's required in this league. And I was really proud to see those guys do that. I think it says a lot about who they are and where they're going, hopefully. And that's the plan. So,
0: Giants, for the second time in the last 20 seasons, winning a game in which they did not score a touchdown. The other came in 2013. Giants start 2-0 at home for the first time since 2009. Jameis Winston, 118 yards. First win as a starting quarterback since 2024. The Jaguars dominate the Patriots 35-6, sixth straight regular season home win dating back to 2025. 35 points for Jacksonville, tied for the most by any team against the Patriots since the start of last season. Earlier on ESPN Radio, I'm Mark Zeno.
21: I can't glow enough about Liam Cohen and what he's done. I mean, look, the numbers for Trevor Lawrence today were fairly pedestrian. 19-29, 182 yards, three touchdowns. I mean, he's just, you're starting to see the guy that we all thought we'd see from the beginning, and it goes back to the simple point that coaching matters. But This is a Jaguars team, man, that's good on both sides of the ball. I mean, they stop the run, they get after it, they're a good tackling team, and offensively, they are very tough to defend. There's a lot of reasons to think that this team is well-constructed and well-prepared. Everybody sort of writes them off because they play in the AFC South,
8: right?
21: And they play in this division that doesn't really have any strong contenders. For years, the Patriots and now the Bills played in a very weak AFC East. Nobody wrote them off when it came to playoff time, right? They were still legitimate, and I think that's where we are with Jacksonville. The rest of that division may be weak, but this is not a team that you should write off in any size, way, shape, or form as a legitimate Super Bowl team and one that's going to make a deep playoff run. They finally got the right coach in there, and that matters. The defense has been outstanding, and they continue to be very good at stopping the run, making teams one-dimensional. And the quarterback play has been exceptional. I mean, you can't deny. I don't know if the numbers are going to equate to Trevor Lawrence being in the MVP conversation when it's all said and done, but he's been really, really, really good. And that is something that you can't take away from them.
0: Trevor Lawrence, 19 of 29, 182 yards, 3 touchdown passes, did have an interception, but the Jaguars get the win over the Patriots, 35-6. Drake May, 2 interceptions and a lost fumble in the loss for New England. Straight ahead, moving to 3-0. SportsCenter All Night continues. 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
1: 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Golf, President's Cup goes to the U.S. 17-13, the 11th straight President's Cup win for the U.S. Largest Sunday comeback in event history. 9.5 points won by the USA on Sunday, most ever by a team in singles play at the President's Cup. College football, Oregon quarterback Dante Moore sustaining a concussion after being hit while sliding during the second quarter of the win over USC this weekend. As for the rankings, Florida making a big jump. Gators landing in the top 10. They're at number 8. They're in the top 10 for the first time in 5 years. ESPN's Heather Dinich.
2: Well, it looks like he has a college football playoff team. I mean, truly, really legitimate. They looked good. They passed the eye test. They passed the resume test. They are one of the most balanced offenses of the teams that I have currently ranked in my top 12. And they have a Heisman contender in Jaden Ball. I mean, he was outstanding. And so when you put all of those things together, you've got the total package in John Summerall's season. Now, we're through 1 month. We're through September, right? There's a lot of season left. But when you look ahead at their schedule, ESPN's FPI projects they will lose 2 games to Texas and Georgia. And that's possible. But even if they do, this head-to-head win over Ole Miss is going to keep them in the conversation. And it's really interesting that pecking order there of those three SEC teams, where you have Ole Miss beating LSU and Florida beating Ole Miss, and that's what I used to separate the three of them last night was the head-to-head results. So I've got Florida over Ole Miss over LSU.
1: Florida, Ole Miss, BYU in the top 10. Georgia, Texas, Georgia, Notre Dame continuing to hold the top 3 spots. Miami is season high number 4. Ohio State moving up a couple of spots to number 5. Indiana, Alabama, Florida, Ole Miss, BYU completing the top 10. SportsCenter All Night, ESPN Radio. Final day of the baseball regular season. Brewers a 6-4 win over the Cardinals. Jacob Mizorowski finishing the season with an ERA of 1.8 and 252 strikeouts. Nationals 6-4 over the Mets. Francisco Lindor's 300th career home run. Mariners 7-3 over the Angels, who lose their 100th game of the season. Padres eliminate the Diamondbacks. Orioles and Yankees were canceled, so Pete Alonso finishes the season with an American League leading 113 RBI. Back to the NFL, Colts, a 19-17 win over the Texans. Colts first win in 322 days. They'd lost 9 straight dating back to last November. How about the top sounds from Sunday? Chris Smith.
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5: 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Price ranges over 15-yard line right side. Cuts in 20, 30. Has a gash and a seam him in the middle. Out to the 40. Down to 50. 30. 25. 20. One man to beat. They won't catch him. Miles Price. 85 yards on the punt return. Touchdown, Minnesota.
0: Number 4.
4: Now I know it's not Halloween, but the Niners reach into their bag of tricks against the Cardinals. The call on KNBR.
6: Evans back out there. Debo Samuel, Jacob Cowan, Christian McCaffrey. Shotgun snap. Brock Purdy steps up, throws. Mike Evans makes the catch, and he flips it to Debo, hooking around. First down. Debo Samuel down the left sideline. Debo Samuel on his way. He is gone. Touchdown, 49ers.
0: Number 3.
4: The Rams led the Broncos 16-0 at the break, but the Broncos rallied and even got some help from the D. The call on 850 KOA.
7: Five-man pressure. Stafford, quick throw. Ball intercepted. Talanoa Hufanga down the west sideline. Hufanga cuts up inside. Inside the 30, 20, 15, 10, 5. Touchdown! Talanoa Hufanga. His first interception as a Bronco.
0: Number 2.
4: Tyler Loops, 44-yard, a last-second miss in last season's finale against the Steelers kept Baltimore out of the playoffs, but today was a moment of redemption. The call on WBAL AM 1090.
8: Tyler Loop from Lovejoy High School in the Dallas area to send the Cowboys home with a loss. It's up. It is inside the left upright and good. The Ravens win it in Rio. Fire up the band. Fire up the band. 34-31. Baltimore downs Dallas in a stunner south of the equator.
0: Number one.
4: Pop quiz. How do you notch the largest upset by any team against the Seahawks since week 13 of 2020? Well, the Commanders show you how. Big 100 with the call.
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0: Commanders get the win on Sunday. Meanwhile, in that division, oh, Rio, hear them shout across the land. 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
20: Wester in motion from left to right. Play action. Now they fake the reverse. Jackson looking up. Tosses back in the end zone to Chris Moore. Touchdown.
0: The Rams head to Denver for a Sunday night battle with the Broncos.
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0: Tickets are punched and brackets are set for a Major League Baseball playoffs.
22: And that is hit high in the air and deep to left field. Back is Cortez at the wall looking up. See you later. Number yards. 29 for Christian Walker. 5-0 Astros.
1: From a surprising 0-2 to a stunning 0-3.
3: Mitchell in motion. Takes the pitch. Mitchell wrapped up in the backfield. He breaks the tackle into the end zone. Touchdown, Chargers. It was a sweep to Keaton Mitchell, who does a handstand celebration.
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0: 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WNBA round one underway. Baseball's regular season reaching the finish line and now heading to the wild card. 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
0: We will jump right to the fourth quarter of the Sunday night game. Rams, 3-point lead and the ball, although not for that long.
25: Five-man pressure. Stafford, quick throw. Ball intercepted. Talanoa Hufanga down the west sideline. Hufanga cuts up inside. Inside the 30, 20, 15, 10, 5. Touchdown! Talanoa Hufanga. His first interception as a Bronco.
0: Rams would come right back. They would score on their next possession, 77 yards in 71 seconds. They retake the lead in the fourth quarter. Broncos had 3.5 minutes then with which to work on their ensuing possession. 10 plays and a couple of favorable calls later.
26: They've got a quarterback sneak in their repertoire, and it's a long cadence. Let's see if we can pick up Bo Nix's cadence.
27: Ready, stand, hunt one, hunt two, hunt.
25: Touchdown, Denver, on the quarterback sneak.
0: 8:50, KOA, Broncos retake the lead. Matthew Stafford did have a chance at the end.
25: Broncos bring five. Stafford gives ground, throws a ball that is intercepted. Intercepted by Talanoa Hufanga, and it's over. Hufanga to the rescue. And Denver, how many times have I said this in the last year and a few games? In improbable fashion, down 16-0 at halftime, rally again and beat the Rams 30-26.
0: 850 KOA. They win by four. Broncos 12-game regular season win streak and one-score games. Longest active streak, fourth longest in NFL history. Tied for the fourth longest in NFL history. Broncos' 10th straight win in interconference games. Their first time winning consecutive games when trailing by double digits in the second half. Coach Sean Payton.
28: I keep getting back to this balance. You know, I thought, you know, there were some runs that we got to in the second half that helped us stay on schedule. You know, we hit some big plays. There were some opportunistic penalties. It wasn't just one thing. At least shortly after the game, as my memory recalls it. I mean, I think the first half, obviously, we struggled. Defensively, you know, I remember going out at the halftime, and Melissa was asking me, and I thought, you know, shoot, it was 13 points. We gave up a two-minute drive for a field goal, but, I thought defensively we just needed to help them with time of possession offensively and get some first downs. I think we did a better job of that in the second half.
0: Broncos overcoming a halftime deficit of 16 or more points for the first time since 2012 against the Chargers. Second instance since the start of last season that a team scoring at least 30 in the second half after being shut out in the first half. Bo Nix, 186 yards, two touchdowns, runs for another 11th fourth quarter comeback win, including the postseason. The Rams, meanwhile, have their four-game win streak against the Broncos snapped. Matthew Stafford, 390 yards, two touchdown passes, two interceptions, third straight game with an interception, tied for his longest streak to start a season since 2015.
29: Didn't get the result we wanted, like you said. Fought our ass off, which was awesome. You know, obviously don't want to have a pick six. I'm hot there, trying to pick one of my two hots. Hufanga makes a good play. I can't get him on the ground and adds points to him there. Bounce right back, throw a touchdown pass. They go down, do their thing, and, had a chance at the end of the game. I mean, that's a tough one. They forced the ball out, brought more than we had to block, tried to put one up, and, it's kind of glorified Hail Mary from the, whatever, 30, 35-yard line at that point. So I thought our guys fought. You know, so many guys played through a bunch of stuff tonight, not feeling their best, and I appreciate the hell out of that. So, got to be a little bit more efficient, you know, in some of the stuff that we're doing, you know, throwing the football-wise. Obviously, I got to be better, and I will be. So, just be a little bit more efficient. Obviously, you had some penalties that took us, you know, backwards in some tough spots. And you play against a really good defense at the, you know, on the road. You know, going backwards is going to be tough. And so, you know, just got to clean some of that stuff up, and that stuff that we will do.
0: Matthew Stafford with his 53rd career game with 300 yards passing and two touchdowns, breaking a tie with Brett Favre for sixth most all time. But the Rams on the short end of this one, 30-26 loss in the Sunday night game to Denver. Quite the finish there. Quite the finish that we also had in Rio.
4: It's game time.
24: And now, the SportsCenter All Night Game of the Week. Ravens versus Cowboys from Rio de Janeiro, Brazil.
5: Okay, it's LeJonte Wester back to take the kick from Brandon Aubrey. Right to left, we're underway in Rio. It's first and goal at the two. Hand off, Williams starts right, pushes left, up the middle. Touchdown, Javonte Williams.
6: Lamar said to the team last night, like, let's go 1-0. Let's just go 1-0. It's a new season. Let's go 1-0 this week.
20: Wester in motion from left to right. Jackson looking up, tosses back in the end zone to Chris Moore. Touchdown, Ravens.
8: I was proud of them, how hard they played, how many guys had to step up and make plays and move in and whatnot. It was back and forth. It was a hell of a football game if you didn't care who won.
5: Prescott under center. Turpin on a fly sweep around to the left. A block from Ferguson at the five, and Turpin's in. Touchdown, Cowboys.
20: Jackson looking left. Nobody home, but he's got another receiver inside. It's Matthew Hittner who broke off for the Ravens. Touchdown.
8: Thought we were going to score the touchdown, move the ball really well down there. We got to find a way to punch it in. I got to call some better plays to get it in. You know, when it became fourth down, we had to take the points.
6: They decided to kick a touchback, gave us the ball in the 35. We really only needed 18-plus yards to get to our end-of-game type of range. You practice those moments, and you wait for them to come up, and it came up today, and we were ready.
20: It's up! It is! Inside the left upright! The Ravens win it in Rio!
5: Unbelievable. That is unbelievable.
9: Oh, that was pressure. That was pressure for
10: it. Yeah, it was a blast. We've talked a lot this season about being the best when your best is needed. And so to see that come together with our operation and the team and everything was so special.
11: Frustrated as hell. Embarrassed. Yeah, it just sucks. Not a lot of words or full explanation of it. We've got to put the game away, period.
9: Shout out to Brazil again.
10: They really love you.
9: I love them too, for sure, no doubt.
0: Ravens win in Brazil by a field goal, 34-31 over the Cowboys. 105.3 The Fan, WBAL with the calls. Tyler Loop, the game-winning 56-yarder as time expires. Cowboys had won 22 consecutive games when holding a double-digit lead. They led 10-0 in the first quarter, but they lose at the gun in Rio as the Ravens get the victory. SportsCenter All Night, ESPN Radio. Raiders, for the first time since 2021, have a three in the win column 3 weeks into the season.
12: Cousins gives it to Washington. Hops towards the right side. Legs turning. Through the 30. Into the secondary 20. Washington the 10 with the stiff arm. Reaches pylon. And they'll spot him out at the 1 yard line. The rookie for 36 yards. Breaking tackles. And he's got the Raiders set up first and goal at the one.
13: And hopefully they look at this again because this looks like a touchdown. Looks like he got both feet in.
12: Clint Kubiak is racing towards the official. His headset's off and he throws the challenge flag. Yeah.
9: After review, the ruling on the field has changed to a touchdown.
12: There it is. This is third and goal from just inside the five.
13: Correct.
12: End zone to our left. Can they get Brock Bowers his first touchdown of the year? He is slot left.
13: Raiders call timeout.
12: Play clock at three. Down to two. They get the snap. Cousins looking left. Fires left. Caught Bowers at the goal line. Spins forward.
20: Got a touchdown. Brock Bowers, his first touchdown of the year. He is back, baby. Cap off the masses pick. Go for six. 34-27 with 6:22 to go.
0: Bowers finishes with 10 catches, 116 yards, and the touchdown. His first game this season after missing a couple of weeks recovering from that meniscus procedure. Raider Nation Radio, 9:20 a.m. Raiders a 35-27 win over the Saints. Las Vegas with its first 3-0 start to a season. Since 2021, they finished 10-7 that season, lost in the wild card round at Cincinnati. Raiders get their fourth consecutive win dating back to last season. First four-game win streak since 2021. SportsCenter all night, ESPN Radio.
1: Yeah, well, the Diet Pepsi can that the Bills were wearing as a uniform is not... That's not, exactly what it was, dog. it's a Diet Pepsi can. I mean, Pepsi should love that. Just no, oh, don't do that again.
0: Uniforms notwithstanding, Mark Zeno earlier on game night here on ESPN Radio. Uniforms notwithstanding, the Bills didn't have the best looking play at times in their game either, but it would turn out to be enough.
2: Three tight end set. Knox lines up behind Allen. It's a sneak over the left side, and Allen is in untouched for a two-yard touchdown run. There's a snap. Handoff goes to Cook. Gets off a tackle. Reaches for the goal line, and he's into the end zone. The Cook is in the kitchen for a three-yard touchdown run. And the Bills are up 23-13 with an extra point pending.
0: 24-16 would be the final. Bills get the win over the Chargers, 97 Rock with the call. Bills, 7 double-digit comeback since the start of 2024. The Chargers led by double digits. The Bills rally for the win, despite committing 5 turnovers. Last time Buffalo won when committing 5 turnovers was 1997 against the Colts. They've lost 16 straight since when they had at least 5 turnovers. 5 today, but get the win.
29: You're not going to win very many games turning the ball over that much. Sometimes the ball bounces the other way. That's what happens, but our guys fought, our defense fought, gave us an opportunity to go make some plays. James Cook ran the heck out of the ball. DJ converted on some good third downs. Overall, I mean, again, we win, but there are a lot of smoke detectors going off right now. We got to clean a lot of stuff up.
14: The house was on fire today. Yeah, I mean, that's unacceptable. That's purely a reflection of me, and I'm not doing a good. You turn the ball over 5 times in a game, you're not going to win many games, right? And you're learning a lot about the team as we go, man. I'm so proud of the defense, just the way that, you know, their response with it, you know, and you learn a lot. Like, hey, are we a front running team? Do we have to have success early to sustain success? And how are we going to handle sudden changes? And like, defense kept us in the game early, right? I think first like 8 drives, and we had 5 takeaways. I mean, that's unacceptable, and that falls squarely on me.
0: Bills coach Joe Brady, after seeing his quarterback Josh Allen come away with the win. Bills, the 24-16 win over the Chargers. Josh Allen, a couple of rushing touchdowns. James Cook runs for one as well. 154 yards rushing on the afternoon for Cook. Bills get the win. Chargers fall to 0-3 for the second time in the last 20 years. Coach Jim Harbaugh.
15: Yeah, there was a lot of opportunity, you know, and we got to capitalize on that we have to be better. That's how I look at it.
0: Chargers falling to 0-3 since 1990. 0-3 teams that make the playoffs 3% of the time. ESPN analyst Herm Edwards.
16: At this point, when you think about the games they've lost, they're 0-3. Mm-hmm. They've always come down to the fourth quarter, needing to make a play on either side of the ball. They don't have the ability right now or enough confidence to close the game out. And playing against Josh Allen, as this thing kept going and they kept turning the ball over, I'm watching this going, okay, it's time now. Just go ahead. Knock them out. They could never knock them out. And here's the problem. When you play 17, if you don't knock that guy out, he's going to beat you. And they couldn't score in the red zone.
17: Coach, on the flip side, what do you like most about what you've seen from the Bills so far?
16: They have a competitive spirit. That's just how they play. And who energizes that? The quarterback. I mean, they're never out of a game. They just say, keep it close. And we just keep it close. Don't worry about what it looks like, because we have this guy that puts the cape on. He's really good. And it's just kind of fun to watch. As the game's being played, you're going, this Josh Allen, he ain't going to lose. Yeah. He'll find a way to win. Mm-hmm. They win again.
0: Josh Allen, first quarterback in the Super Bowl era to record 3 consecutive games with multiple rushing touchdowns. And the Chargers, a third straight loss. 5 teams, including the Chargers, at 0-3. SportsCenter all night, ESPN Radio. Final day of baseball's regular season, and that's where the West was won.
18: Swing and a miss. Clark strikes out, and that is the ball game, and that is the AL West championship for the Houston Astros. The Astros defeat the Athletics 9-0. And they are AL West champions for the 8th time in the last 10 seasons.
0: KBME, 790 AM, a 9-0 shutout of the Athletics, and the Astros clinch the AL West and the 3 seed. They're the first team in baseball history to make the playoffs with a non-winning record. They will play the White Sox in the best-of-3 wildcard series beginning Tuesday. Meanwhile, there's the Phillies.
3: The windup, the pitch. Swing and a miss. Struck him out. And the Phillies have punched their ticket to the postseason once again. Game number 162, and they've done it. Juan Duran comes in and closes the door. And the Phillies out on the field to shake hands. They get the job done in the final game of the year.
0: 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Phillies get the win. They clinch a wild card berth and the 6th seed in the National League. They get the Braves in the best-of-3 wild card series that begins on Tuesday. Getting a key win in game one. That's next. 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
1: 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WNBA into the postseason. Opening game for the marquee matchup between the Aces and the Fever.
2: Wilson, she is just totally dialed in.
3: The double was coming from the middle of the floor, and she just looked at it, shook it off, went to the baseline side, and finished.
2: A 30-point day for Asia Wilson, her 11th career 30-point playoff game. Talbot bounces, Wilson at 37. Timeout, Indiana. The lead back to 22.
3: Getting it done on defense and getting rewarded on offense. Talbot, beautiful pass and the nice finish.
1: And it was Asia Wilson leading the way on Sunday as the Aces get the 102-85 win in game one of their best of three series. Aces 102-85, 10-2 series record when they win game one of a series for the Aces, their seventh 100-point playoff game. Asia Wilson, first player with 35 points, 15 rebounds, and 75% shooting in any game in WNBA playoff history. Eighth-seeded Liberty and the top-seeded Minnesota Lynx, that one goes to New York, 91-75 in game one of the best of three. Brianna Stewart, 34 points, a dozen rebounds, six assists. Her teammate, Sabrina Ionescu.
4: I mean, she's everything. Obviously, her ability to do what she does offensively, but defensively as well. You can always rely on her. She's everywhere. She keeps us poised out there, and her versatility, her ability to score from really anywhere on the court just helps, especially me as a guard, knowing when I come off, I'm trying to look for her, put her in the best position to feel good and get good shots for herself, because obviously it's great for our offense.
1: And the eighth-seeded Liberty get game one from the top-seeded Minnesota Lynx. They're the top seed for the seventh time, extending their lead for the most among any franchise in WNBA history, but they dropped game one of the best of three, 16-point win for the Liberty on the road. Dream, a 92-77 win over the Mystics in game one of that series. The Atlanta Dream had won four of the previous six series when taking a 1-0 lead. Valkyries, a 104-80 win over the Wings. It's the 11th day in WNBA history in which at least four games were decided by 15 points or more. SportsCenter All Night, ESPN Radio, back to week three of the NFL. Niners, Cardinals.
5: McCaffrey will stay in the game. Hodge will go to the left along with Kittle. Farrell and Juszczyk out to the right. McCaffrey behind Purdy. And now he shifts out. Purdy, straight drop, empty backfield, throws middle. Kittle! Touchdown! 49ers! A big spike for George! Purdy under center, McCaffrey behind him. Juszczyk in motion. Here's the snap. Play action. Purdy rolling out Kittle to his right. Pumps. Kittle! Touchdown! 49ers! George throws the ball into the stands. A big hug. It's the fourth touchdown pass of the game for Brock Purdy.
1: KNBR with the call. Niners a 36-30 win over the Cardinals. 3-0 in back-to-back seasons for the first time since 1989 and 1990. Brock Purdy, 297 yards, the four touchdowns. As you heard, George Kittle, six catches, two of them for touchdowns. 82 yards receiving, now has 55 career touchdown receptions, signing Vernon Davis for fourth in San Francisco history. Niners get the win by six earlier on ESPN Radio. ESPN Niners reporter Nick Wagner.
6: Well, I think they probably would argue they haven't remained healthy these first 3 weeks, but they're still finding ways to win games, and a lot of it comes down to the performance of quarterback Brock Purdy. And look, guys, within a few games here, Brock Purdy is going to become the quarterback that has played for Kyle Shanahan the longest, whether as an offensive coordinator or as a head coach. And I think what you're seeing is kind of a fully realized version of Brock Purdy, who he and Kyle Shanahan think alike, and a lot of the things, the way they approach the game and the play calls and things like that, they're kind of the same mind, and you're seeing that translate onto the field. And the way the Niners are right now defensively, they've taken a ton of hits, especially on that defensive line. They've just been decimated. You know, Nick Bosa didn't play today as he injured a calf the other day, and so there's a lot of things that are going on that are, you know, holding them back from being maybe the team that they thought they were going to be, at least the team they were in week one in Australia against the Rams. But the offense is generating so many points. I think this is the most points they've scored in the first three games of a season since something like 1998. So you can kind of see that offense rolling. I think that's going to have to continue. That, you know, the good news, at least from an injury standpoint, they're hoping to get a lot of these guys back. They're going to get a lot of these guys back at some point, but they're really kind of leaning on that offense to carry a lot of the freight so far.
1: Trent Williams left the game with a stinger since joining the team in 2020. The team is 4-13 when he does not play. Five straight losses. Niners get the win over the Cardinals, though, 36-30. Niners with their most points through three games since 1998. They have 98 points thus far. Jaguars and Patriots.
7: Five wide, dropping is Trevor. Fires this one toward the goal line, and that one is...
8: Oh, my.

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1: What do we see from week three? 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
1: Astros clinch the AL West. Playoffs will get underway with the wild card round on Tuesday. Liberty taking the series opener. First game of the best of three as the 8th seed. We have five teams moved to 3-0 on Sunday. There are five at 0-3.
2: Crazy thing about it, I had no doubt in my mind. I'm like, I got all my faith in him right now, man. It's, shout out to Luke.
3: It's up. It is. Inside the left upright. And good. Baltimore downs Dallas in a stunner south of the equator.
4: We got everything we need. Like, if you're on this team, you're capable, and you were chosen to go out and help this team win.
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1: Ravens rally in the final seconds of the game. They get the game-winning field goal to beat the Cowboys in Rio, 34-31. Tyler Loop, the game-winning 56-yarder as time expired. First game in the Super Bowl era where each team made a field goal in the final 10 seconds of the fourth quarter. Cowboys had won 22 straight games when holding a double-digit lead. Second longest active streak in the NFL. But the Ravens rally for the win. Quarterback Lamar Jackson.
2: We've been working that play since training camp.

0: Sometimes we practice it after practice. You know, we implement it between practices sometimes. But what a way to top off our experience in Brazil.
1: Seriously.
2: It's incredible. But also, like, the support that you guys had for Tyler Loop when he actually did make that kick. We know he missed the kick last season that kept you guys out of the playoffs. Mm-hmm. So as you're watching this one go down, like, what's going through your mind? What are you saying?
0: I pray to God. You know, I talked to Jesus even before he had to kick that field goal. I felt like we was going to win it anyway. You know, I felt like Loop had a lot of confidence in himself. You know, he was already kicking field goals, making them earlier today. I had no doubt in my mind he would miss this, and he showed.
1: Now, look, for us watching on TV, you get the passes, A. Flowers, but we thought time ran out on the reel.
2: Oh, yes.
1: And they go back and they show that there was clearly 1 second, and the ref was on you with the timeout. What did you say to him before that play in case you needed his attention to get that timeout?
0: I didn't say anything to him.
1: Okay.
0: That's just a wonderful ref. You know, he was doing his job. You know, both sides, both teams. You know, it wasn't no biased situation here. You know, I delivered the baby, and I would just hurry up and call the timeout. White Cap did a great job at noticing me do that, and the rest is history.
3: Shout out to the White Caps as the Ravens get the field goal win over the Cowboys in the closing seconds. ESPN analyst Herm Edwards.
4: The Cowboys, and I told you in the beginning of the season, have a Super Bowl offense. They have a Super Bowl offense. There's no doubt that every week the Cowboys can score 30. Can they hold opponents to 27, to 28? I'm not saying they got to hold them to 14. Just keep them in the 27, 28 area. They'll win a bunch of games because they can play offense. But the defense is just,
5: where is the issue? Is it on the back end? Is it up front? Where's the problem?
4: Well, let me ask you, what is their strength on defense? They don't play the run very well.
5: Nope.
4: They don't play the pass very well.
6: Yeah.
4: You got a problem.
6: Yeah.
4: And I don't know if it's the scheme, the players. You're not getting new players.
6: Yeah.
4: You have an offensive team that can get to the playoffs. You got from now going into the next week and going forward to try to fix it. You got to solve the problem because right now that defense is not very confident.
7: Let's talk about Baltimore, though. I mean, they got 34 in this game. Baltimore, Cincy, Cleveland, Pittsburgh, all 2-1. How do they stack up?
4: Well, look, Ray Lewis, when he watches the Baltimore Ravens and that defense that he played on, they probably can't watch the game anymore.
7: Oh, yeah.
4: Because I'm not saying you can't play defense in the league, but if you're going to play defense, the one thing you have to do, you got to be able to take the ball away. That's how you get off the field now. You have to take it away, either through fumbles, interceptions. You got to play excellent on third down. People move the ball. Offenses are ahead of the defenses right now when you watch games. But you have to find a way when they move the ball, how do I get off the field? Got to call some negative plays.
5: Mm-hmm.
4: I got to take the ball away. And then I got to play excellent in the red zone. If you can't do that, you're going to get the scores we're getting.
3: Cowboys scored 31, but they lose by 3. Ravens with the 34-31 win. Broncos get to 30 points. It's a 30-26 win in the Sunday night game as they come from behind and beat the Rams in the closing seconds as well. Rams' four-game win streak against Denver is snapped. Their first loss since 2002. Broncos' 10th straight win in interconference games. Then there's the Commanders and Seahawks.
8: Here's the snap. Play action roll to the left. Chased by Owe.
9: Oh! Picked off! Kate Madrano racing down the sideline to the 20-15. Can he beat Darnold? Yes, he can! Pick six! Touchdown!
3: Big 100 with a call. Commanders, a 33-31 win over the Seahawks. Commanders closed as 8.5-point underdogs, but they come away with the win. Two interceptions and a fumble recovery. They win the turnover battle for the first time since last October, and they get the win. Coach Dan Quinn.
10: It was important. Like, I don't want to, like, cut that. Like, when you're in a hole and you want to fight back to go. I liked the practice that the team put together, but it was going to take some resiliency. We knew this was going to be a slugfest, and we felt that going into it. But for quite a while, we've got a wall, big wall outside my office, for takeaways. And so for 2 weeks, it has been empty and devastatingly empty. And so to have some that get filled up onto that was a big deal.
11: That's going to feel for a while, I think. It was unbelievable. Like I said, on the field, we have an unbelievable group of guys. I think that's kind of been the message over the last 3 years that I've been here, 2 years. And, like, the more that adversity hits, the more that the circumstances kind of pin us against the wall, these guys find a way. And I'm grateful to be a part of it. I'm grateful to have the coaching staff that we had and that we have, and I'm looking forward to the rest of the year.
3: Marcus Mariota, 183 yards and three touchdowns for his coach Dan Quinn as the Commanders get the 33-31 win over the Seahawks. SportsCenter All Night, ESPN Radio.
6: My best friend's sister's boyfriend's brother's girlfriend heard from this guy who knows this kid is going with the girl who saw Ferris pass out at 31 Flavors last night.
3: 31 is quite a number. 31 Flavors, 31 points. Cowboys, Seahawks both scoring 31. They wind up losing. Lions also score 31.
12: There's the snap. Goff back. Lofts it to Gibbs, right side. Gibbs wide open. Five. End zone. Touchdown, Detroit Lions. Jahmyr Gibbs over the right side. Jared Goff found him. There was nobody between him and the end zone, and you're not going to catch up to him.
3: 97 won the ticket. Three touchdowns there. Lions a 31-24 win over the Jets. Gibbs, 55 career touchdowns, breaking a tie with Hall of Famer Randy Moss for fourth most by a player before his 25th birthday. Lions scoring exactly 31 points in three consecutive games. First time in franchise history they've scored at least 30 in each of their first three games. Chiefs facing the Dolphins Sunday.
13: Mahomes in the shotgun, going to take the ball and throw. Mahomes lofting it right for Kelce in the end zone, who holds it in for the Kansas City touchdown. That's an 11-yard strike for Travis Kelce, who celebrates with his teammates right at the goal line, and Kelce has given Kansas City a 23-10 lead.
3: He had two catches, including that touchdown catch, second straight game with a touchdown reception for Kelce. Chiefs, a 24-20 win over the Dolphins. We heard it here on ESPN Radio. Chris Carlin, Mike Tannenbaum have the call for us. Chris?
13: Here in South Florida, the Dolphins gave Kansas City all they could handle for about 3.5 quarters, but in the end, talent and greatness for that matter won out as the Chiefs win it 24-10. Patrick Mahomes with two touchdown passes, including one to seal it to his old pal Travis Kelce. And Patrick Mahomes now in the top 20 all-time with 274 touchdown passes. He passes Joe Montana. Mike, he does not look like someone that just came off an ACL from a season ago.
14: To me, it's the story of this young season is how good he looks, how quick he looks, how quick his decision-making is. There was no rust, his accuracy. You know, if you want to quibble, you know, the one interception was on him for throwing behind Rashee Rice. A lot of good things if you're Kansas City. Their defense has to tighten up a little bit. They got some young players out there. Too many fouls today, really, for both teams. But, yeah, if I'm Kansas City, I know what I have to work on. I know it has to get better. And really, as you mentioned, 82% chance you're going to make the playoffs.
13: The Dolphins controlling the football throughout most of the game today, but again, just unable to punch it in for points. They have now just three touchdowns on the season.
14: Yeah, it's hard to win games in this league when you do that. They're going to have to find some solutions there. Look, hopefully Devin Achane gets back. He was somebody that could make those explosive plays. He went out early in this game. Ollie Gordon did what he can do, but he's not in the same class as Achane.
13: On just the fifth play of the game, Achane left with a knee injury, and we'll see how that situation develops during the course of the week. Once again, the final score, the Chiefs 24 and the Dolphins 10. For Mike Tannenbaum, I'm Chris Carlin right here on your home for the Football Sunday Game of the Week, ESPN Radio. Now let's go back to Jay Reynolds in the studio.
3: All right, Chris. Andy Reid, 142nd career road win, tying Bill Belichick for second most in NFL history. Don Shula leads the way with 148. Andy Reid now with 142. 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
15: As Warren is the lone setback. Freiermuth in motion now moves back to the right. Rodgers play action pass. Looking, surveying, looking back to the end zone. Touchdown, DK Metcalf. And the Pittsburgh Steelers have retaken the lead.
3: Steelers go on to a 30-27 win over Cincinnati. Aaron Rodgers, 165th career win, tied with Ben Roethlisberger for the fifth most by a starting quarterback since positions were first tracked back in the 1950s. Aaron Rodgers, 292 yards and three touchdowns in the win as the Steelers get the victory. Third straight game with at least 30 points against the Bengals. ESPN analyst Herm Edwards.
16: They were balanced, and he got the ball to the tight end and to the wide receivers. And you know, look, Aaron Rodgers is a prideful guy. And, you know, after last week, he's looking at this football team going, hey, this is a little bit on me. Mike McCartney, offensive coordinator, used to be his offensive coordinator, head coach in Green Bay. He comes to Pittsburgh. They laid an egg last week. Mm-hmm. They're playing an opponent that Cincinnati is. Cincinnati wins this offseason, they're 3-0 winning the division.
17: Right.
16: And the Pittsburgh Steelers say, look, this is a division game. When you play division games within your division, it's a little bit different. Pittsburgh needed to win this game badly, and they did.
5: Yep. So what do you say about the Bengals? They lost, let one slip away here.
16: They had some momentum, but their nemesis has always been who? The Pittsburgh Steelers. It just has been over the course of years. And Pittsburgh felt very comfortable playing Cincinnati. They didn't care what Cincinnati's record was. They said, we're playing the Cincinnati Bengals. Joe Burrow has to beat us. Now, Cincinnati will get another chance.
17: Yeah.
16: But it's a loss that Cincinnati, if they could have won this game, it would have been a division game they won.
17: Yep.
16: It gets them to a spot where they go, maybe we can run away with this division. Not so fast right now.
3: Steelers come away with a three-point win. Steelers' third straight game with at least 30 points against the Bengals. 5-2 against the Bengals since 2023. Giants in some tough weather conditions against the Titans.
12: Ward takes the snap. Back to throw. Pumps. He's under pressure. He's going to escape to his left. Now lobs it in the end zone. Intercepted by Javon Holland. Javon Holland saves the day. The Hulk. His third interception. The Giants have dropped two interceptions today. But Javon Holland comes through with a clutch.
3: Giants were leading most of the way. Titans were in the spot to win the game. But the Giants get the interception at the end. WFAN with the call. Giants get the win. Coach John Harbaugh.
18: To our guys, nothing but respect for finding a way to win a tough game in the fourth quarter. That's the way these games go usually in the National Football League. And for Javon to come up and make that play, for the defense to rise up and, make a play to win a game. That's really what's required in this league. And I was really proud to see those guys do that. I think it says a lot about who they are and where they're going, hopefully. And that's the plan. So,
3: Giants, for the second time in the last 20 seasons, winning a game in which they did not score a touchdown. The other came in 2013. Giants start 2-0 at home for the first time since 2009. Jameis Winston, 118 yards. First win as a starting quarterback since 2024. The Jaguars dominate the Patriots 35-6, sixth straight regular season, a home win dating back to 2025, 35 points for Jacksonville, tied for the most by any team against the Patriots since the start of last season. Earlier on ESPN Radio, I'm Mark Zeno.
17: I can't glow enough about Liam Cohen and what he's done. I mean, look, the numbers for Trevor Lawrence today were fairly pedestrian, 19-29, 182 yards, three touchdowns. I mean, he's just, you're starting to see the guy that we all thought we'd see from the beginning, and it goes back to the simple point that coaching matters, but This is a Jaguars team, man, that's good on both sides of the ball. I mean, they stop the run, they get after it, they're a good tackling team, and offensively, they are very tough to defend. There's a lot of reasons to think that this team is well-constructed and well-prepared. Everybody sort of writes them off because they play in the AFC South,
5: right?
17: And they play in this division that doesn't really have any strong contenders. For years, the Patriots and now the Bills played in a very weak AFC East. Nobody wrote them off when it came to playoff time, right? They were still legitimate, and I think that's where we are with Jacksonville. The rest of that division may be weak, but this is not a team that you should write off in any size, way, shape, or form as a legitimate Super Bowl team and one that's going to make a deep playoff run. They finally got the right coach in there, and that matters. The defense has been outstanding, and they continue to be very good at stopping the run, making teams one-dimensional. And the quarterback play has been exceptional. I mean, you can't deny. I don't know if the numbers are going to equate to Trevor Lawrence being in the MVP conversation when it's all said and done, but he's been really, really, really good. And that is something that you can't take away from them.
3: Trevor Lawrence, 19 of 29, 182 yards, three touchdown passes, did have an interception, but the Jaguars get the win over the Patriots, 35-6. Drake May, two interceptions and a lost fumble in the loss for New England. Straight ahead, moving to 3-0. SportsCenter All Night continues. 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
1: 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Golf, President's Cup goes to the U.S. 17-13, the 11th straight President's Cup win for the U.S. Largest Sunday comeback in event history. 9.5 points won by the USA on Sunday, most ever by a team in singles play at the President's Cup. College football, Oregon quarterback Dante Moore sustaining a concussion after being hit while sliding during the second quarter of the win over USC this weekend. As for the rankings, Florida making a big jump. Gators landing in the top 10. They're at number 8. They're in the top 10 for the first time in 5 years. ESPN's Heather Dinich.
2: Well, it looks like he has a college football playoff team. I mean, truly, really legitimate. They looked good. They passed the eye test. They passed the resume test. They are one of the most balanced offenses of the teams that I have currently ranked in my top 12. And they have a Heisman contender in Jaden Ball. I mean, he was outstanding. And so when you put all of those things together, you've got the total package in John Summerall's season. Now, we're through 1 month. We're through September, right? There's a lot of season left. But when you look ahead at their schedule, ESPN's FPI projects they will lose 2 games to Texas and Georgia. And that's possible. But even if they do, this head-to-head win over Ole Miss is going to keep them in the conversation. And it's really interesting that pecking order there of those three SEC teams, where you have Ole Miss beating LSU and Florida beating Ole Miss, and that's what I used to separate the three of them last night was the head-to-head results. So I've got Florida over Ole Miss, Ole Miss over LSU.
1: Florida, Ole Miss, BYU in the top 10. Texas, Georgia, Notre Dame continuing to hold the top 3 spots. Miami is season high number 4. Ohio State moving up a couple of spots to number 5. Indiana, Alabama, Florida, Ole Miss, BYU completing the top 10. SportsCenter All Night, ESPN Radio. Final day of the baseball regular season. Brewers a 6-4 win over the Cardinals. Jacob Mizorowski finishing the season with an ERA of 1.8 and 252 strikeouts. Nationals 6-4 over the Mets. Francisco Lindor's 300th career home run. Mariners 7-3 over the Angels, who lose their 100th game of the season. Padres eliminate the Diamondbacks. Orioles and Yankees were canceled, so Pete Alonso finishes the season with an American League leading 113 RBI. Back to the NFL, Colts, a 19-17 win over the Texans. Colts' first win in 322 days. They'd lost 9 straight dating back to last November. How about the top sounds from Sunday? Chris Smith.
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5: Miles Price back deep from Minnesota. Price ranges over 15-yard line right side. Cuts in 20, 30. Has a gash and a seam in the middle. Out to the 40. Down to 50. 30. 25. 20. One man to beat. They won't catch him. Miles Price. 85 yards.
0: Number 4.
4: Now I know it's not Halloween, but the Niners reach into their bag of tricks against the Cardinals. The call on KNBR.
6: Evans back out there. Debo Samuel, Jacob Cowan, Christian McCaffrey. Shotgun snap. Brock Purdy steps up, throws. Mike Evans makes the catch, and he flips it to Debo, hooking around. First down. Debo Samuel down the left sideline. Debo Samuel on his way. He is gone. Touchdown, 49.
0: Number 3.
4: The Rams led the Broncos 16-0 at the break, but the Broncos rallied and even got some help from the D. The call on 850 KOA.
7: Five-man pressure. Stafford quick throw. Ball intercepted. Talanoa Hufanga down the west sideline. Hufanga cuts up inside. Inside the 30. 20. 15. 10. 5. Touchdown! Talanoa Hufanga. His first interception as a Bronco.
0: Number 2.
4: Tyler Loops, 44-yard, a last-second miss in last season's finale against the Steelers kept Baltimore out of the playoffs, but today was a moment of redemption. The call on WBAL AM 1090.
8: Tyler Loop from Lovejoy High School in the Dallas area to send the Cowboys home with a loss. It's up. inside the left upright and good. The Ravens win it in Reno. Fire up the band. Fire up the band. 34-31. Baltimore downs Dallas in a stunner south of the equator.
0: Number one.
4: Pop quiz. How do you notch the largest upset by any team against the Seahawks since week 13 of 2020? Well, the Commanders show you how. Big 100 with the call.
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0: 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Put back up the band, baby!
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15: 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Play action. Now they fake the reverse. Jackson looking up. Tosses back in the end zone to Chris Moore. Touchdown.
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1: Tickets are punched and brackets are set for a Major League Baseball playoffs.
16: And that is hit high in the air and deep to left field. Back is Cortez at the wall looking up. See you later. Number 29 for Christian Walker. 5-0 Astros.
1: From a surprising 0-2 to a stunning 0-3.
17: Mitchell in motion. Takes the pitch. Mitchell wrapped up in the backfield. He breaks the tackle into the end zone. Touchdown, Chargers.
16: It was a sweep to Keaton Mitchell, who does a handstand celebration.
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1: 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WNBA round one underway. Baseball's regular season reaching the finish line and now heading to the wild card. Wild Sunday, highlighting week three's schedule in the NFL.
3: Rams at Broncos.
1: We will jump right to the fourth quarter of the Sunday night game. Rams, 3-point lead and the ball, although not for that long.
19: Five-man pressure, Stafford, quick throw. Ball intercepted. Talanoa Hufanga down the west sideline. Hufanga cuts up inside. Inside the 30, 20, 15, 10, 5. Touchdown! Talanoa Hufanga. His first interception as a Bronco.
1: Rams would come right back. They would score on their next possession, 77 yards in 71 seconds. They retake the lead in the fourth quarter. Broncos had 3.5 minutes then with which to work on their ensuing possession. 10 plays and a couple of favorable calls later.
20: They've got a quarterback sneak in their repertoire, and it's a long cadence. Let's see if we can pick up Bo Nix's cadence.
21: Ready, stand, hunt one, hunt two, hunt two.
19: Touchdown, Denver, on the quarterback sneak.
1: 8:50, KOA, Broncos retake the lead. Matthew Stafford did have a chance at the end.
19: Broncos bring five. Stafford gives ground, throws a ball that is intercepted. Intercepted by Talanoa Hufanga, and it's over. Hufanga to the rescue. And Denver, how many times have I said this in the last year and a few games? In improbable fashion, down 16-0 at halftime, rally again and beat the Rams 30-26.
1: 850 KOA. They win by four. Broncos 12-game regular season win streak and one-score games. Longest active streak, fourth longest in NFL history. Tied for the fourth longest in NFL history. Broncos' 10th straight win in interconference games. Their first time winning consecutive games when trailing by double digits in the second half. Coach Sean Payton.
22: I keep getting back to this balance. You know, I thought, you know, there were some runs that we got to in the second half that helped us stay on schedule. You know, we hit some big plays. There were some opportunistic penalties. It wasn't just one thing, at least shortly after the game, as my memory recalls it. I mean, I think the first half, obviously, we struggled. Defensively, you know, I remember going out at the halftime, and Melissa was asking me, and I thought, you know, shoot, it was 13 points. We gave up a two-minute drive for a field goal, but, I thought defensively we just needed to help them with time of possession offensively and get some first downs. I think we did a better job of that in the second half.
1: Broncos overcoming a halftime deficit of 16 or more points for the first time since 2012 against the Chargers. Second instance since the start of last season that a team scoring at least 30 in the second half after being shut out in the first half. Bo Nix, 186 yards, two touchdowns, runs for another 11th fourth quarter comeback win, including the postseason. The Rams, meanwhile, have their four-game win streak against the Broncos snap. Matthew Stafford, 390 yards, two touchdown passes, two interceptions, third straight game with an interception, tied for his longest streak to start a season since 2015.
23: Didn't get the result we wanted, like you said. Fought our ass off, which was awesome. You know, obviously, don't want to have a pick six. I'm hot there, trying to pick one of my two hots. Hufanga makes a good play. I can't get him on the ground and adds points to him there. Bounce right back, throw a touchdown pass. They go down, do their thing, and, had a chance at the end of the game. I mean, that's a tough one. They forced the ball out, brought more than we had to block, tried to put one up, and, it's kind of glorified Hail Mary from the, whatever, 30, 35-yard line at that point. So I thought our guys fought. You know, so many guys played through a bunch of stuff tonight, not feeling their best, and I appreciate the hell out of that. So, got to be a little bit more efficient, you know, in some of the stuff that we're doing, you know, throwing the football-wise. Obviously, I got to be better, and I will be. So, just be a little bit more efficient. Obviously, you had some penalties that took us, you know, backwards in some tough spots. And you play against a really good defense at the, you know, on the road. Going backwards is going to be tough. And so, you know, just got to clean some of that stuff up, and that's stuff that we will do.
1: Matthew Stafford with his 53rd career game with 300 yards passing and two touchdowns, breaking a tie with Brett Favre for sixth most all time. But the Rams on the short end of this one, 30-26 loss in the Sunday night game to Denver. Quite the finish there. Quite the finish that we also had in Rio.
0: It's game time.
3: And now, the SportsCenter All Night Game of the Week. Ravens versus Cowboys from Rio de Janeiro, Brazil.
2: Okay, it's LeJonte Wester back to take the kick from Brandon Aubrey. Right to left, we're underway in Rio. It's first and goal at the two. Hand off, Williams starts right, pushes left, up the middle. Touchdown, Javonte Williams.
4: Lamar said to the team last night, like, let's go 1-0. Let's just go 1-0. It's a new season. Let's go 1-0 this week.
15: Wester in motion from left to right. Jackson looking up, tosses back in the end zone to Chris Moore. Touchdown.
7: I was proud of them, how hard they played, how many guys had to step up and make plays and move in and whatnot. It was back and forth. It was a hell of a football game if you didn't care who won.
2: Prescott under center. Turpin on a fly sweep around to the left. A block from Ferguson at the five, and Turpin's in. Touchdown, Cowboys.
15: Jackson looking left. Nobody home, but he's got another receiver inside. It's Matthew Hittner who broke off for the Ravens. Touchdown.
7: Thought we were going to score the touchdown, move the ball really well down there. We got to find a way to punch it in. I got to call some better plays to get it in. You know, when it became fourth down, we had to take the points.
4: They decided to kick a touchback, gave us the ball in the 35. We really only needed 18-plus yards to get to our end-of-game type of range. You practice those moments, and you wait for them to come up, and it came up today, and we were ready.
15: It's up! It is! Inside the left upright! The Ravens wow. Win it in Rio! Fire up the band! 34-31! Baltimore downs Dallas in a stunner south of the equator!
2: That's unbelievable. That is unbelievable.
24: Oh, that'll crush you. That'll crush your soul.
25: Yeah, it was a blast. We've talked a lot this season about being the best when your best is needed. And so to see that come together with our operation and the team and everything was so special.
26: Frustrated as hell. Embarrassed. Yeah, it just sucks. Not a lot of words or full explanation of it. We've got to put the game away, period.
27: Shout out to Brazil again.
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1: Ravens win in Brazil by a field goal, 34-31 over the Cowboys. 105.3 The Fan, WBAL with the calls. Tyler Loop, the game-winning 56-yarder as time expires. Cowboys had won 22 consecutive games when holding a double-digit lead. They led 10-0 in the first quarter, but they lose at the gun in Rio as the Ravens get the victory. SportsCenter All Night, ESPN Radio. Raiders, for the first time since 2021, have a 3 in the win column 3 weeks into the season.
29: Cousins gives it to Washington. Hops towards the right side. Legs turning. Through the 30. Into the secondary 20. Washington the 10 with the stiff arm. Reaches pylon. And they'll spot him out at the 1 yard line. The rookie for 36 yards. Breaking tackles. And he's got the Raiders set up first and goal at the 1.
30: And hopefully they look at this again because this looks like a touchdown. Looks like he got both feet in.
29: Clint Kubiak is racing towards the official. His headset's off and he throws the challenge flag.
31: After review, the ruling on the field has changed to a touchdown.
29: There it is. This is third and goal from just inside the 5.
30: Correct.
29: End zone to our left. Can they get Brock Bowers his first touchdown of the year? He is slot left.
30: Raiders call timeout.
29: Play clock at 3. Down to 2. They get the snap. Cousins looking left. Fires left. Top Bowers at the goal line. Spins forward. Got a touchdown. Brock Bowers, his first touchdown of the year. He is back, baby. And the Raiders cap off the Masses pick. Go for 6. 34-27 with 6:22 to go.
1: Bowers finishes with 10 catches, 116 yards, and the touchdown, his first game this season after missing a couple of weeks recovering from that meniscus procedure. Raider Nation Radio, 9:20 a.m. Raiders, a 35-27 win over the Saints. Las Vegas with its first 3-0 start to a season since 2021. They finished 10-7 that season, lost in the wild card round at Cincinnati. Raiders get their fourth consecutive win dating back to last season. First four-game win streak since 2021. SportsCenter All Night, ESPN Radio.
32: Yeah, well, the Diet Pepsi can that the Bills were wearing as a uniform was not...
33: That's not exactly what it was, dog.
32: it's a Diet Pepsi can. I mean, Pepsi should love that. Just no, don't do that again.
1: Uniforms notwithstanding, Mark Zeno earlier on game night here on ESPN Radio. Uniforms notwithstanding, the Bills didn't have the best looking play at times in their game either, but it would turn out to be enough.
5: Three tight end set. Knox lines up behind Allen. It's a sneak over the left side, and Allen is in untouched for a 2-yard touchdown run. There's a snap. Handoff goes to Cook. Gets off a tackle. Reaches for the goal line, and he's into the end zone. The Cook is in the kitchen for a 3-yard touchdown run. And the Bills are up 23-13 with an extra point pending.
1: 24-16 would be the final. Bills get the win over the Chargers, 97 Rock with the call. Bills, 7 double-digit comeback since the start of 2024. The Chargers led by double digits. The Bills rally for the win, despite committing 5 turnovers. Last time Buffalo won when committing 5 turnovers was 1997 against the Colts. They've lost 16 straight since when they had at least 5 turnovers. 5 today, but get the win.
6: You're not going to win very many games turning the ball over that much. Sometimes the ball bounces the other way. That's what happens, but our guys fought. Our defense fought. Gave us an opportunity to go make some plays. James Cook ran the heck out of the ball. DJ converted on some good third downs. Overall, I mean, again, we win, but there are a lot of smoke detectors going off right now. We got to clean a lot of stuff up.
8: The house was on fire today. Yeah, I mean, that's unacceptable. That's purely a reflection of me, and I'm not doing a good. You turn the ball over 5 times in a game, you're not going to win many games, right? And you're learning a lot about the team as we go, man. I'm so proud of the defense, just the way that, you know, their response with it, you know, and you learn a lot. Like, hey, are we a front running team? Do we have to have success early to sustain success? And how are we going to handle sudden changes? And like, defense kept us in the game early, right? I think first like 8 drives, and we had 5 takeaways. I mean, that's unacceptable, and that falls squarely on me.
1: Bills coach Joe Brady, after seeing his quarterback Josh Allen come away with the win. Bills, the 24-16 win over the Chargers. Josh Allen, a couple of rushing touchdowns. James Cook runs for one as well. 154 yards rushing on the afternoon for Cook. Bills get the win. Chargers fall to 0-3 for the second time in the last 20 years. Coach Jim Harbaugh.
9: Yeah, there was a lot of opportunity, you know, and we got to capitalize on that we have to be better. That's how I look at it.
1: Chargers falling to 0-3 since 1990. 0-3 teams that make the playoffs 3% of the time. ESPN analyst Herm Edwards.
10: At this point, when you think about the games they've lost, they're 0-3. Mm-hmm. They've always come down to the fourth quarter, needing to make a play on either side of the ball. They don't have the ability right now or enough confidence to close the game out. And playing against Josh Allen, as this thing kept going and they kept turning the ball over, I'm watching this going, okay, it's time now. Just go ahead. Knock them out. They can never knock them out. And here's the problem. When you play 17, if you don't knock that guy out, he's going to beat you. And they couldn't score in the red zone.
11: Coach, on the flip side, what do you like most about what you've seen from the Bills so far?
10: They have a competitive spirit. That's just how they play. And who energizes that? The quarterback. I mean, they're never out of a game. They just say, keep it close. And we just keep it close. Don't worry about what it looks like, because we have this guy that puts the cape on. He's really good. And it's just kind of fun to watch as the game's being played. You're going, this Josh Allen, he ain't going to lose. Yeah. He'll find a way to win. Mm-hmm. They win again.
1: Josh Allen, first quarterback in the Super Bowl era to record 3 consecutive games with multiple rushing touchdowns, and the Chargers a 3rd straight loss. 5 teams, including the Chargers, at 0-3. SportsCenter All Night, ESPN Radio. Final day of baseball's regular season, and that's where the West was won.
12: Swing and a miss. Clark strikes out, and that is the ball game, and that is the AL West championship for the Houston Astros. The Astros defeat the Athletics 9-0, and they are AL West champions for the 8th time in the last 10 seasons.
1: KBME, 790 AM, a 9-0 shutout of the Athletics, and the Astros clinch the AL West and the 3 seed. They're the first team in baseball history to make the playoffs with a non-winning record. They will play the White Sox in the best-of-3 wildcard series beginning Tuesday. Meanwhile, there's the Phillies.
13: The windup, the pitch.
12: Swing and a miss! Struck him out! And the Phillies have punched their ticket to the postseason once again! 62, and they've done it.
0: job done in the final game of the year.
1: 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Phillies get the win. They clinch a wild card berth and the sixth seed in the National League. They get the Braves in the best of three wild card series that begins on Tuesday. Getting a key win in game one. That's next. 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
33: 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Jacksonville annihilates New England 35-6. 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
1: 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WNBA into the postseason. Opening game for the marquee matchup between the Aces and the Fever.
2: Wilson, she is just totally dialed in.
3: The double was coming from the middle of the floor, and she just looked at it, shook it off, went to the baseline side, and finished.
2: A 30-point day for Asia Wilson, her 11th career 30-point playoff game. Talbot bounces. Wilson at 37. Timeout, Indiana. The lead back to 22.
3: Getting it done on defense and getting rewarded on offense. Talbot, beautiful pass, and the nice finish.
1: And it was Asia Wilson leading the way on Sunday as the Aces get the 102-85 win in game one of their best of three series. Aces 102-85, 10-2 series record when they win game one of a series for the Aces, their seventh 100-point playoff game. Asia Wilson, first player with 35 points, 15 rebounds, and 75% shooting in any game in WNBA playoff history. Eighth-seeded Liberty and the top-seeded Minnesota Lynx, that one goes to New York, 91-75 in game one of the best of three. Brianna Stewart, 34 points, a dozen rebounds, six assists. Her teammate, Sabrina Ionescu.
4: I mean, she's everything. Obviously, her ability to do what she does offensively, but defensively as well. You can always rely on her. She's everywhere. She keeps us poised out there, and her versatility, her ability to score from really anywhere on the court, just helps, especially me as a guard, knowing when I come off, I'm trying to look for her, put her in the best position to feel good and get good shots for herself, because obviously it's great for our offense.
1: And the eighth-seeded Liberty get game one from the top-seeded Minnesota Lynx. They're the top seed for the seventh time, extending their lead for the most among any franchise in WNBA history, but they drop game one of the best of three, 16-point win for the Liberty on the road. Dream, a 92-77 win over the Mystics in game one of that series. The Atlanta Dream had won four of the previous six series when taking a 1-0 lead. Valkyries, a 104-80 win over the Wings. It's the 11th day in WNBA history in which at least four games were decided by 15 points or more. SportsCenter All Night, ESPN Radio, back to week three of the NFL. Niners, Cardinals.
5: McCaffrey will stay in the game. Hodge will go to the left along with Kittle. Farrell and Juszczyk out to the right. McCaffrey behind Purdy. And now he shifts out. Purdy, straight drop, empty backfield, throws middle. Kittle! Touchdown! 49ers! A big spike for George! Purdy under center, McCaffrey behind him. Juszczyk in motion. Here's the snap. Play action. Purdy rolling out Kittle to his right. Pumps. Kittle! Touchdown! 49ers! George throws the ball into the stands. A big hug. It's the fourth touchdown pass of the game for Brock Purdy.
1: KNBR with the call. Niners a 36-30 win over the Cardinals. 3-0 in back-to-back seasons for the first time since 1989 and 1990. Brock Purdy, 297 yards, the four touchdowns. As you heard, George Kittle, six catches, two of them for touchdowns. 82 yards receiving. Now has 55 career touchdown receptions, signing Vernon Davis for fourth in San Francisco history. Niners get the win by six. Earlier on ESPN Radio, ESPN Niners reporter Nick Wagner.
6: Well, I think they probably would argue they haven't remained healthy these first 3 weeks, but they're still finding ways to win games, and a lot of it comes down to the performance of quarterback Brock Purdy. And look, guys, within a few games here, Brock Purdy is going to become the quarterback that has played for Kyle Shanahan the longest, whether as an offensive coordinator or as a head coach. And I think what you're seeing is kind of a fully realized version of Brock Purdy, who he and Kyle Shanahan think alike, and a lot of the things, the way they approach the game and the play calls and things like that, they're kind of the same mind, and you're seeing that translate onto the field. And the way the Niners are right now defensively, they've taken a ton of hits, especially on that defensive line. They've just been decimated. You know, Nick Bosa didn't play today as he injured a calf the other day, and so there's a lot of things that are going on that are, you know, holding them back from being maybe the team that they thought they were going to be, at least the team they were in week one in Australia against the Rams. But the offense is generating so many points. I think this is the most points they've scored in the first three games of a season since something like 1998. So you can kind of see that offense rolling. I think that's going to have to continue. That, you know, the good news, at least from an injury standpoint, they're hoping to get a lot of these guys back. They're going to get a lot of these guys back at some point, but they're really kind of leaning on that offense to carry a lot of the freight so far.
1: Trent Williams left the game with a stinger since joining the team in 2020. The team is 4-13 when he does not play. Five straight losses. Niners get the win over the Cardinals, though, 36-30. Niners with their most points through three games since 1998. They have 98 points thus far. Jaguars and Patriots.
7: Five wide, dropping is Trevor. Fires this one toward the goal line, and that one is...
8: Oh, my goodness.
9: Caught for the touchdown. What a catch by Parker Washington. How in the world did he catch it?
1: 1010 XL, 92.5 FM. Jaguars blowing out the Patriots 35-6, sixth straight regular season home win dating back to 2025. Jags a 35-point output on Sunday, tied for the most by any team against the Patriots since the start of last season. The exciting finishes from Sunday. That's next. Sports Center all night. It's ESPN Radio.
10: 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Two preseason playoff favorites in the AFC, Houston and the Chargers, are both 0-3. Do either of them have a shot at the playoffs? 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
1: What do we see from week three? 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
1: Astros clinch the AL West. Playoffs will get underway with the wild card round on Tuesday. Liberty taking the series opener. First game of the best of three as the 8th seed. We have five teams moved to 3-0 on Sunday. There are five at 0-3.
2: Crazy thing about it, I had no doubt in my mind. I'm like, I got all my faith in him right now, man. It's, shout out to Luke.
3: It's up. It is. Inside the left upright. And good. Baltimore downs Dallas in a stunner south of the equator.
4: We got everything we need. Like, if you're on this team, you're capable, and you were chosen to go out and help this team win.
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1: Ravens rally in the final seconds of the game. They get the game-winning field goal to beat the Cowboys in Rio, 34-31. Tyler Loop, the game-winning 56-yarder as time expired. First game in the Super Bowl era where each team made a field goal in the final 10 seconds of the fourth quarter. Cowboys had won 22 straight games when holding a double-digit lead. Second longest active streak in the NFL. But the Ravens rally for the win. Quarterback Lamar Jackson.
2: We've been working that play since training camp. Sometimes we practice it after practice. You know, we implement it between practices sometimes. But what a way to top off our experience in Brazil.
6: Seriously.
7: It's incredible. But also, like, the support that you guys had for Tyler Loop when he actually did make that kick. We know he missed the kick last season that kept you guys out of the playoffs. Mm-hmm. So as you're watching this one go down, like, what's going through your mind? What are you saying?
2: I pray to God. You know, I talked to Jesus before, even before he had to kick that field goal. I felt like we was going to win it anyway. You know, I felt like Loop had a lot of confidence in himself. You know, he was already kicking field goals, making them earlier today. I had no doubt in my mind he would miss this, and he showed.
6: Now, look, for us watching on TV, you get the

0: passes eight flowers, but we thought time ran out on the reel.
1: Oh, yes.
0: And they go back and they show that there was clearly 1 second, and the ref was on you with the timeout. What did you say to him before that play in case you needed his attention to get that timeout?
2: I didn't say anything to him.
0: Okay.
2: That's just a wonderful ref. You know, he was doing his job. You know, both sides, both teams. You know, it wasn't no bias situation here. You know, I delivered the baby, and I would just hurry up and call the timeout. White Cap did a great job at noticing me do that, and the rest is history.
3: Shout out to the White Caps as the Ravens get the field goal win over the Cowboys in the closing seconds. ESPN analyst Herm Edwards.
4: The Cowboys, and I told you in the beginning of the season, have a Super Bowl offense. They have a Super Bowl offense. There's no doubt that every week the Cowboys can score 30. Can they hold opponents to 27, to 28? I'm not saying they got to hold them to 14. Just keep them in the 27, 28 area. They'll win a bunch of games because they can play offense. But the defense is just,
5: where is the issue? Is it on the back end? Is it up front? Where's the problem?
4: Well, let me ask you, what is their strength on defense? They don't play the run very well.
5: Nope.
4: They don't play the pass very well.
6: Yeah.
4: You got a problem.
6: Yeah.
4: And I don't know if it's the scheme, the players. You're not getting new players.
6: Yeah.
4: You have an offensive team that can get to the playoffs. You got from now going into the next week and going forward to try to fix it. You got to solve the problem because right now that defense is not very confident.
7: Let's talk about Baltimore, though. I mean, they got 34 in this game. Baltimore, Cincy, Cleveland, Pittsburgh, all 2-1. How do they stack up?
4: Well, look, Ray Lewis, when he watches the Baltimore Ravens and that defense that he played on, they probably can't watch the game anymore.
7: Oh, yeah.
4: Because I'm not saying you can't play defense in the league, but if you're going to play defense, the one thing you have to do, you got to be able to take the ball away. That's how you get off the field now. You have to take it away, either through fumbles, interceptions. You got to play excellent on third down. People move the ball. Offenses are ahead of the defenses right now when you watch games. But you have to find a way when they move the ball, how do I get off the field? Got to call some negative plays.
6: Mm-hmm.
4: I got to take the ball away. And then I got to play excellent in the red zone. If you can't do that, you're going to get the scores we're getting.
3: Cowboys scored 31, but they lose by 3. Ravens with the 34-31 win. Broncos get to 30 points. It's a 30-26 win in the Sunday night game as they come from behind and beat the Rams in the closing seconds as well. Rams' four-game win streak against Denver is snapped, their first loss since 2002. Broncos' 10th straight win in interconference games. Then there's the Commanders and Seahawks.
8: Here's the snap. Play action roll to the left. Chased by Owe.
9: Oh! Picked off! Kate Madrano racing down the sideline to the 20-15. Can he beat Darnold? Yes, he can! Pick six! Touchdown! Touchdown once again! Oh, my goodness! What a timely play by Kate Madrano! Pick six! Punch back up the band, baby!
3: Big 100 with the call. Commanders, a 33-31 win over the Seahawks. Commanders closed as 8.5-point underdogs, but they come away with the win. Two interceptions and a fumble recovery. They win the turnover battle for the first time since last October, and they get the win. Coach Dan Quinn.
10: It was important. Like, I don't want to, like, cut that. Like, when you're in a hole and you want to fight back to go, I like the practice that the team put together, but it was going to take some resiliency. We knew this was going to be a slugfest, and we felt that going into it. But for quite a while, we've got a wall, big wall outside my office, you know, for takeaways. And so for 2 weeks, it has been empty and devastatingly empty. And so to have some that get filled up onto that was a big deal.
11: That's going to feel for a while, I think. It was unbelievable. Like I said, on the field, we have an unbelievable group of guys. I think that's kind of been the message over the last 3 years that I've been here, 2 years. And like, the more that adversity hits, more that the circumstances kind of pin us against the wall, these guys find a way. And I'm grateful to be a part of it. I'm grateful to have the coaching staff that we had and that we have, and I'm looking forward to the rest of the year.
3: Marcus Mariota, 183 yards and 3 touchdowns for his coach Dan Quinn as the Commanders get the 33-31 win over the Seahawks. SportsCenter All Night, ESPN Radio.
12: My best friend's sister's boyfriend's brother's girlfriend heard from this guy who knows this kid is going with the girl who saw Ferris pass out at 31 Flavors last night.
3: 31 is quite a number. 31 flavors, 31 points. Cowboys, Seahawks both scoring 31. They wind up losing. Lions also score 31.
1: There's the snap. Goff back. Lost it to Gibbs. Right side. Gibbs wide open. Five. End zone. Touchdown, Detroit Lions. Jahmyr Gibbs over the right side. Jared Goff found him. There was nobody between him and the end zone, and you're not going to catch up to him.
3: 97 won the ticket. Three touchdowns there. Lions a 31-24 win over the Jets. Gibbs, 55 career touchdowns, breaking a tie with Hall of Famer Randy Moss for fourth most by a player before his 25th birthday. Lions scoring exactly 31 points in three consecutive games. First time in franchise history they've scored at least 30 in each of their first three games. Chiefs facing the Dolphins Sunday.
6: Mahomes in the shotgun, going to take the ball and throw. Mahomes lofting it right for Kelce in the end zone, who holds it in for the Kansas City touchdown. That's an 11-yard strike for Travis Kelce, who celebrates with his teammates right at the goal line, and Kelce has given Kansas City a 23-10 lead.
3: He had two catches, including that touchdown catch, second straight game with a touchdown reception for Kelce. Chiefs, a 24-20 win over the Dolphins. We heard it here on ESPN Radio. Chris Carlin, Mike Tannenbaum had the call for us. Chris?
6: Here in South Florida, the Dolphins gave Kansas City all they could handle for about 3.5 quarters, but in the end, talent and greatness for that matter won out as the Chiefs win it 24-10. Patrick Mahomes with two touchdown passes, including one to seal it to his old pal Travis Kelce. And Patrick Mahomes now in the top 20 all-time with 274 touchdown passes. He passes Joe Montana. Mike, he does not look like someone that just came off an ACL from a season ago.
13: To me, it's the story of this young season is how good he looks, how quick he looks, how quick his decision-making is. There was no rust, his accuracy. You know, if you want to quibble, you know, the one interception was on him for throwing behind Rashee Rice. A lot of good things if you're Kansas City. Their defense has to tighten up a little bit. They got some young players out there. Too many fouls today, really, for both teams. But, yeah, if I'm Kansas City, I know what I have to work on. I know it has to get better. And really, as you mentioned, 82% chance you're going to make the playoffs.
6: The Dolphins controlling the football throughout most of the game today, but again, just unable to punch it in for points. They have now just three touchdowns on the season.
13: Yeah, it's hard to win games in this league when you do that. They're going to have to find some solutions there. Look, hopefully Devin Achane gets back. He was somebody that could make those explosive plays. He went out early in this game. Ollie Gordon did what he can do, but he's not in the same class as Achane.
6: On just the fifth play of the game, Achane left with a knee injury, and we'll see how that situation develops during the course of the week. Once again, the final score, the Chiefs 24 and the Dolphins 10. For Mike Tannenbaum, I'm Chris Carlin right here on your home for the Football Sunday Game of the Week, ESPN Radio. Now let's go back to Jay Reynolds in the studio.
3: All right, Chris. Andy Reid, 142nd career road win, tying Bill Belichick for second most in NFL history. Don Shula leads the way with 148. Andy Reid now with 142. SportsCenter all night. 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
14: As Warren is the lone setback. Freiermuth in motion now moves back to the right. Rodgers play action pass. Looking, surveying, looking back to the end zone. Touchdown, DK Metcalf. And the Pittsburgh Steelers have retaken the lead.
3: Steelers go on to a 30-27 win over Cincinnati. Aaron Rodgers, 165th career win, tied with Ben Roethlisberger for the fifth most by a starting quarterback since positions were first tracked back in the 1950s. Aaron Rodgers, 292 yards and three touchdowns in the win as the Steelers get the victory. Third straight game with at least 30 points against the Bengals. ESPN analyst Herm Edwards.
4: They were balanced, and he got the ball to the tight end and to the wide receivers. And you know, look, Aaron Rodgers is a prideful guy. And, you know, after last week, he's looking at this football team going, hey, this is a little bit on me. Mike McCartney, offensive coordinator, used to be his offensive coordinator, head coach in Green Bay. He comes to Pittsburgh. They laid an egg last week. Mm-hmm. They're playing an opponent that Cincinnati is. Cincinnati wins this offseason, they're 3-0 winning the division.
15: Right.
4: And the Pittsburgh Steelers say, look, this is a division game. When you play division games within your division, it's a little bit different. Pittsburgh needed to win this game badly, and they did.
5: Yep. Yeah. So what do you say about the Bengals? They lost, let one slip away here.
4: They had some momentum, but their nemesis has always been who? The Pittsburgh Steelers. It just has been over the course of years.
15: And Pittsburgh felt very comfortable playing Cincinnati. They didn't care what Cincinnati's record was. They said, we're playing the Cincinnati Bengals. Joe Burrow has to beat us. Now, Cincinnati will get another chance.
16: Yeah.
15: But it's a loss that Cincinnati, if they could have won this game, it would have been a division game they won.
16: Yep.
15: It gets them to a spot where they go, maybe we can run away with this division. Not so fast right now.
3: Steelers come away with a three-point win. Steelers' third straight game with at least 30 points against the Bengals. 5-2 against the Bengals since 2023. Giants in some tough weather conditions against the Titans.
1: Ward takes the snap. Back to throw. Pumps. He's under pressure. He's going to escape to his left. Now lobs it in the end zone. Intercepted by Javon Holland. Javon Holland saves the day. The Hulk, his third interception. The Giants have dropped two interceptions today, but Javon Holland comes through with a clutch.
3: Giants were leading most of the way. Titans were in the spot to win the game, but the Giants get the interception at the end. WFAN with the call. Giants get the win. Coach John Harbaugh.
17: To our guys, nothing but respect for finding a way to win a tough game in the fourth quarter. That's the way these games go, usually in the National Football League. And for Javon to come up and make that play, for the defense to rise up and, make a play to win a game, that's really what's required in this league. And I was really proud to see those guys do that. I think it says a lot about who they are and where they're going, hopefully. And that's the plan. So,
3: Giants, for the second time in the last 20 seasons, winning a game in which they did not score a touchdown. The other came in 2013. Giants start 2-0 at home for the first time since 2009. Jameis Winston, 118 yards, first win as a starting quarterback since 2024. The Jaguars dominate the Patriots 35-6, sixth straight regular season home win dating back to 2025. 35 points for Jacksonville, tied for the most by any team against the Patriots since the start of last season. Earlier on ESPN Radio, I'm Mark Zeno.
18: I can't glow enough about Liam Cohen and what he's done. I mean, look, the numbers for Trevor Lawrence today were fairly pedestrian. 19-29, 182 yards, three touchdowns. I mean, he's just, you're starting to see the guy that we all thought we'd see from the beginning. And it goes back to the simple point that coaching matters. But this is a Jaguars team, man, that's good on both sides of the ball. I mean, they stop the run. They get after it. They're a good tackling team. And offensively, they are very tough to defend. There's a lot of reasons to think that this team is well-constructed and well-prepared. Everybody sort of writes them off because they play in the AFC South.
19: Right.
18: And they play in this division that doesn't really have any strong contenders. For years, the Patriots and now the Bills played in a very weak AFC East. Nobody wrote them off when it came to playoff time. Right. They were still legitimate. And I think that's where we are with Jacksonville. The rest of that division may be weak, but this is not a team that you should write off in any size, way, shape, or form as a legitimate Super Bowl team and one that's going to make a deep playoff run. They finally got the right coach in there, and that matters. The defense has been outstanding, and they continue to be very good at stopping the run, making teams one-dimensional. And the quarterback play has been exceptional. I mean, you can't deny. I don't know if the numbers are going to equate to Trevor Lawrence being in the MVP conversation when it's all said and done, but he's been really, really, really good, and that is something that you can't take away from them.
3: Trevor Lawrence, 19 of 29, 182 yards, three touchdown passes, did have an interception, but the Jaguars get the win over the Patriots, 35-6. Drake May, two interceptions and a lost fumble in the loss for New England. Straight ahead, moving to 3-0. SportsCenter All Night continues. It's ESPN Radio.
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1: 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Golf, President's Cup goes to the U.S. 17-13, the 11th straight President's Cup win for the U.S. Largest Sunday comeback in event history. 9.5 points won by the USA on Sunday, most ever by a team in singles play at the President's Cup. College football, Oregon quarterback Dante Moore sustaining a concussion after being hit while sliding during the second quarter of the win over USC this weekend. As for the rankings, Florida making a big jump. Gators landing in the top 10. They're at number 8. They're in the top 10 for the first time in 5 years. ESPN's Heather Dinich.
2: Well, it looks like he has a college football playoff team. I mean, truly, really legitimate. They looked good. They passed the eye test. They passed the resume test. They are one of the most balanced offenses of the teams that I have currently ranked in my top 12. And they have a Heisman contender in Jaden Ball. I mean, he was outstanding. And so when you put all of those things together, you've got the total package in John Summerall's season. Now, we're through 1 month. We're through September, right? There's a lot of season left. But when you look ahead at their schedule, ESPN's FPI projects they will lose 2 games to Texas and Georgia. And that's possible. But even if they do, this head-to-head win over Ole Miss is going to keep them in the conversation. And it's really interesting that pecking order there of those three SEC teams, where you have Ole Miss beating LSU and Florida beating Ole Miss, and that's what I used to separate the three of them last night was the head-to-head results. So I've got Florida over Ole Miss, Ole Miss over LSU.
1: Florida, Ole Miss, BYU in the top 10. Texas, Georgia, Notre Dame continuing to hold the top 3 spots. Miami is season high number 4. Ohio State moving up a couple of spots to number 5. Indiana, Alabama, Florida, Ole Miss, BYU completing the top 10. SportsCenter All Night, ESPN Radio. Final day of the baseball regular season. Brewers a 6-4 win over the Cardinals. Jacob Mizorowski finishing the season with an ERA of 1.8 and 252 strikeouts. Nationals 6-4 over the Mets. Francisco Lindor's 300th career home run. Mariners 7-3 over the Angels, who lose their 100th game of the season. Padres eliminate the Diamondbacks. Orioles and Yankees were canceled, so Pete Alonso finishes the season with an American League leading 113 RBI. Back to the NFL, Colts, a 19-17 win over the Texans. Colts' first win in 322 days. They'd lost 9 straight dating back to last November. How about the top sounds from Sunday? Chris Smith.
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5: Miles Price back deep from Minnesota. Price ranges over 15-yard line right side. Cuts in 20, 30. Has a gash and a seam in the middle. At the 40, down to 50, 30, 25, 20. One man to beat. They won't catch him. Miles Price.
0: Number 4.
4: Now I know it's not Halloween, but the Niners reach into their bag of tricks against the Cardinals. The call on KNBR.
6: Evans back out there. Debo Samuel, Jacob Cowan, Christian McCaffrey. Shotgun snap. Brock Purdy steps up, throws. Mike Evans makes the catch, and he flips it to Debo, hooking around. First down. Debo Samuel down the left sideline. Debo Samuel on his way. He is gone. Touchdown, 49.
0: Number 3.
4: The Rams led the Broncos 16-0 at the break, but the Broncos rallied and even got some help from the D. The call on E50 KOA.
7: Five-man pressure. Stafford, quick throw. Ball intercepted. Talanoa Hufanga down the west sideline. Hufanga cuts up inside. Inside the 30. 20. 15. 10. 5. Touchdown! Talanoa Hufanga. His first interception as a Bronco.
0: Number 2.
4: Tyler Loops, 44-yard, a last-second miss in last season's finale against the Steelers kept Baltimore out of the playoffs, but today was a moment of redemption. 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
8: Tyler Loop from Lovejoy High School in the Dallas area to send the Cowboys home with a loss. It's up. It is inside the left upright and good. The Ravens win it in Rio. Fire up the band. Fire up the band. 34-31. Baltimore downs Dallas in a stunner south of the equator.
0: Number one.
4: Pop quiz. How do you notch the largest upset by any team against the Seahawks since week 13 of 2020? Well, the Commanders show you how. Big 100 with the call.
9: Here's the snap. 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
10: Oh! Picked off! Kane Madrano racing down the sideline to the 2015. Can he beat Darnold? Yes, he can! Pick six! Touchdown! Touchdown once again! Oh, my goodness! What a timely play by Kane Madrano! Pick six! Touchback of the band, baby!
1: Commanders get the win on Sunday. 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
3: Wester in motion from left to right. Play action. Now they fake the reverse. Jackson looking up. Tosses back in the end zone to Chris Moore. Touchdown, Ravens.
2: The Rams head to Denver for a Sunday night battle with the Broncos.
4: Play action. Roll right. Throw right. Caught by Higbee. Dips the shoulder. Dives for the pylon. And punches it in. Touchdown, Big Rig Higgs. Touchdown, Rams.
2: Tickets are punched and brackets are set for a Major League Baseball playoffs.
5: And that is hit high in the air and deep to left field. Back is Cortez at the wall looking up. See you later! Number 29 for Christian Walker. 5-0 Astros.
2: From a surprising 0-2 to a stunning 0-3.
6: Mitchell in motion. Takes the pitch. Mitchell wrapped up in the backfield. He breaks the tackle into the end zone. Touchdown, Chargers. It was a sweep to Keaton Mitchell, who does a handstand celebration.
2: Plus, it's playoff time in the W, and the Stars came to play.
7: Off the screen, and Brianna Stewart elevate. So pretty. Stewart now with 32 points here this afternoon.
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1: 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WNBA round one underway. Baseball's regular season reaching the finish line and now heading to the wild card. 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
34: Rams at Broncos.
1: We will jump right to the fourth quarter of the Sunday night game. Rams, 3-point lead and the ball, although not for that long.
8: Five-man pressure. Stafford, quick throw. Ball intercepted. Talanoa Hufanga down the west sideline. Hufanga cuts up inside. Inside the 30, 20, 15, 10, 5. Touchdown! Talanoa Hufanga. His first interception as a Bronco.
1: Rams would come right back. They would score on their next possession, 77 yards and 71 seconds. They retake the lead in the fourth quarter. Broncos had 3.5 minutes then with which to work on their ensuing possession. 10 plays and a couple of favorable calls later.
14: They've got a quarterback sneak in their repertoire, and it's a long cadence. Let's see if we can pick up Bo Nix's cadence.
20: Ready, set, hunt one, hunt two, hunt two.
8: Touchdown, Denver, on the quarterback sneak.
1: 850 KOA. Broncos retake the lead. Matthew Stafford did have a chance at the end.
8: Broncos bring five. Stafford gives ground. Throws a ball that is intercepted. Intercepted by Talanoa Hufanga. And it's over. Hufanga to the rescue. And Denver, how many times have I said this in the last year and a few games? In improbable fashion, down 16-0 at halftime, rally again and beat the Rams 30-26.
1: 850 KOA. They win by 4. Broncos 12-game regular season win streak and one score games. Longest active streak. Fourth longest in NFL history. Tied for the fourth longest in NFL history. Broncos' 10th straight win in interconference games. Their first time winning consecutive games when trailing by double digits in the second half. Coach Sean Payton.
21: I keep getting back to this balance. You know, I thought, you know, there were some runs that we got to in the second half that helped us stay on schedule. You know, we had some big plays. There were some opportunistic penalties. It wasn't just one thing, at least shortly after the game, as my memory recalls it. I mean, I think the first half, obviously, we struggled. Defensively, you know, I remember going out at the halftime, and Melissa was asking me, and I thought, you know, shoot, it was 13 points. We gave up a two-minute drive for a field goal, but, I thought defensively we just needed to help them with time of possession offensively and get some first downs. I think we did a better job of that in the second half.
1: Broncos overcoming a halftime deficit of 16 or more points for the first time since 2012 against the Chargers. Second instance since the start of last season that a team scoring at least 30 in the second half after being shut out in the first half. Bo Nix, 186 yards, 2 touchdowns, runs for another 11th fourth quarter comeback win, including the postseason. The Rams, meanwhile, have their four-game win streak against the Broncos snapped. Matthew Stafford, 390 yards, two touchdown passes, two interceptions, third straight game with an interception, tied for his longest streak to start a season since 2015.
9: Didn't get the result we wanted, like you said. Fought our ass off, which was awesome. You know, obviously don't want to have a pick six. I'm hot there, trying to pick one of my two hots. Hufanga makes a good play. I can't get him on the ground and adds points to him there. Bounce right back, throw a touchdown pass. They go down, do their thing, and, you know, had a chance at the end of the game. I mean, that's a tough one. They forced the ball out, brought more than we had to block, tried to put one up, and, you know, it's kind of glorified Hail Mary from the, whatever, 30, 35-yard line at that point. So I thought our guys fought. You know, so many guys played through a bunch of stuff tonight, not feeling their best, and I appreciate the hell out of that. So got to be a little bit more efficient. You know, and some of the stuff that we're doing, you know, throwing the football-wise, obviously I got to be better, and I will be. So just be a little bit more efficient. Obviously you had some penalties that took us, you know, backwards in some tough spots. And you play against a really good defense at the, you know, on the road. You know, going backwards is going to be tough. And so, you know, just got to clean some of that stuff up and that stuff that we will do.
1: Matthew Stafford with his 53rd career game with 300 yards passing and two touchdowns, breaking a tie with Brett Favre for sixth most all time. But the Rams on the short end of this one, 30-26 loss in the Sunday night game to Denver. Quite the finish there. Quite the finish that we also had in Rio.
10: It's game time.
11: And now, the SportsCenter All Night Game of the Week. Ravens versus Cowboys from Rio de Janeiro, Brazil.
12: Okay, it's LeJonte Wester back to take the kick from Brandon Aubrey. Right to left, we're underway in Rio. It's first and goal at the two. Hand off, Williams starts right, pushes left, up the middle. Touchdown, Javonte Williams.
13: Lamar said to the team last night, like, let's go 1-0. Let's just go 1-0. It's a new season. Let's go 1-0 this week.
3: Wester in motion from left to right. Jackson looking up, tosses back in the end zone to Chris Moore. Touchdown.
15: I was proud of them, how hard they played, how many guys had to step up and make plays and move in and whatnot. It was back and forth. It was a hell of a football game if you didn't care who won.
12: Prescott under center. Turpin on a fly sweep around to the left. A block from Ferguson at the five, and Turpin's in. Touchdown, Cowboys.
3: Jackson looking left. Nobody home, but he's got another receiver inside. It's Matthew Hibner who broke off for the Ravens' touchdown.
15: Thought we were going to score the touchdown, move the ball really well down there. We got to find a way to punch it in. I got to call some better plays to get it in. You know, when it became fourth down, we had to take the points.
13: They decided to kick a touchback, gave us the ball in the 35. We really only needed 18-plus yards to get to our end-of-game type of range. You practice those moments, and you wait for them to come up, and it came up today, and we were ready.
3: It's up! It is! Inside the left upright! The Ravens win it in Rio! Fire up the band! 34-31! Baltimore downs Dallas in a stunner south of the equator!
12: That's unbelievable. That is unbelievable.
16: Oh, that'll crush you. That'll crush your soul.
17: Yeah, it was a blast. We've talked a lot this season about being the best when your best is needed. And so to see that come together with our operation and the team and everything was so special.
18: Frustrated as hell. Embarrassed. Yeah, it just sucks. Not a lot of words or full explanation of it. We've got to put the game away, period.
19: Shout out to Brazil again.
17: They really love you.
19: I love them too, for sure, no doubt.
1: Ravens win in Brazil by a field goal, 34-31 over the Cowboys, 105.3 The Fan, WBAL with the calls. Tyler Loop, the game-winning 56-yarder as time expires. Cowboys had won 22 consecutive games when holding a double-digit lead. They led 10-0 in the first quarter, but they lose at the gun in Rio as the Ravens get the victory. SportsCenter All Night, ESPN Radio. Raiders, for the first time since 2021, have a three in the win column 3 weeks into the season.
22: Cousins gives it to Washington. Hops towards the right side. Legs turning. Throw the 30. Into the secondary 20. Washington the 10 with the stiff arm. Reaches pylon. And they'll spot him out at the 1 yard line. The rookie for 36 yards. Breaking tackles. And he's got the Raiders set up first and goal at the one.
23: And hopefully they
0: look at this again, because this looks like a touchdown. Looks like he got both feet in.
22: Clint Kubiak is racing towards the official. His headset's off, and he throws the challenge flag.
4: After review, the ruling on the field has changed to a touchdown.
22: There it is. This is third and goal from just inside the five.
5: Correct.
22: End zone to our left. Can they get Brock Bowers his first touchdown of the year? He is slot left.
5: Raiders call timeout.
22: Play clock at three. Down to two. They get the snap. Cousins looking left. Fires left. Caught Bowers at the goal line. Spins forward. Got a touchdown. Brock Bowers, his first touchdown of the year. He is back, baby. And the Raiders cap off the masses pick. Go for six. 34-27 with 6:22 to go.
1: Bowers finishes with 10 catches, 116 yards, and the touchdown, his first game this season after missing a couple of weeks recovering from that meniscus procedure. Raider Nation Radio, 9:20 a.m. Raiders, a 35-27 win over the Saints. Las Vegas with its first 3-0 start to a season since 2021. They finished 10-7 that season, lost in the wild card round at Cincinnati. Raiders get their fourth consecutive win dating back to last season. First four-game win streak since 2021. Sports Center All Night, ESPN Radio.
6: Yeah, well, the Diet Pepsi can that the Bills were wearing as a uniform is not...
23: Exactly what it was, dog.
6: It's a Diet Pepsi can. I mean, Pepsi should love that. Just no, don't do that again.
1: Uniforms notwithstanding. Mark Zeno earlier on game night here on ESPN Radio. Uniforms notwithstanding, the Bills didn't have the best-looking play at times in their game either, but it would turn out to be enough.
24: Three tight end set. Knox lines up behind Allen. It's a sneak over the left side, and Allen is in untouched for a two-yard touchdown run. There's a snap. Handoff goes to Cook. Gets off a tackle. Reaches for the goal line, and he's into the end zone. The Cook is in the kitchen for a three-yard touchdown run. And the Bills are up 23-13 with an extra point pending.
1: 24-16 would be the final. Bills get the win over the Chargers. 97 Rock with the call. Bills, 7 double-digit comeback since the start of 2024. The Chargers led by double digits. The Bills rally for the win despite committing 5 turnovers. Last time Buffalo won when committing 5 turnovers was 1997 against the Colts. They've lost 16 straight since when they had at least 5 turnovers. 5 today, but get the win.
25: You're not going to win very many games turning the ball over that much. Sometimes the ball bounces the other way. That's what happens, but our guys fought. Our defense fought. Gave us an opportunity to go make some plays. James Cook ran the heck out of the ball. DJ converted on some good third downs. Overall, I mean, again, we win. But a lot of smoke detectors going off right now. We got to clean a lot of stuff up.
26: The house was on fire today. Yeah, I mean that's unacceptable. That's purely a reflection of me, and I'm not doing a good. You turn the ball over 5 times in a game. You're not going to win many games, right? And you're learning a lot about the team as we go, man. I'm so proud of the defense, just the way that, you know, their response with it, you know, and you learn a lot, like, hey, are we a front running team? Do we have to have success early to sustain success? And how are we going to handle sudden changes? And like, defense kept us in the game early, right? I think first like 8 drives and we had 5 takeaways. I mean, that's unacceptable, and that falls squarely on me.
1: Bills coach Joe Brady, after seeing his quarterback Josh Allen come away with the win. Bills, the 24-16 win over the Chargers. Josh Allen, couple of rushing touchdowns. James Cook runs for one as well. 154 yards rushing on the afternoon for Cook. Bills get the win. Chargers fall to 0-3 for the second time in the last 20 years. Coach Jim Harbaugh.
27: Yeah, there was a lot of opportunity, you know, and we got to capitalize on that we have to be better. That's how I look at it.
1: Chargers falling to 0-3 since 1990. 0-3 teams that make the playoffs 3% of the time. ESPN analyst Herm Edwards.
28: At this point, when you think about the games they've lost, they're 0-3. Mm-hmm. They've always come down to the fourth quarter, needing to make a play on either side of the ball. They don't have the ability right now or enough confidence to close the game out. And playing against Josh Allen, as this thing kept going and they kept turning the ball over, I'm watching this going, okay, it's time now. Just go ahead. Knock them out. They can never knock them out. And here's the problem. When you play 17, if you don't knock that guy out, he's going to beat you. And they couldn't score in the red zone.
29: Coach, on the flip side, what do you like most about what you've seen from the Bills so far?
28: They have a competitive spirit. That's just how they play. And who energizes that? The quarterback. I mean, they're never out of a game. They just say, keep it close. And we just keep it close. Don't worry about what it looks like, because we have this guy that puts the cape on. He's really good. And it's just kind of fun to watch as the game's being played. You're going, this Josh Allen, he ain't going to lose. Yeah. He'll find a way to win. Mm-hmm. They win again.
1: Josh Allen, first quarterback in the Super Bowl era to record three consecutive games with multiple rushing touchdowns. And the Chargers, a third straight loss. Five teams, including the Chargers, at 0-3. SportsCenter All Night, ESPN Radio. Final day of baseball's regular season, and that's where the West was won.
2: Swing and a miss. Clark strikes out, and that is the ball game, and that is the AL West championship for the Houston Astros. The Astros defeat the Athletics 9-0. And they are AL West champions for the eighth time in the last 10 seasons.
1: KBME, 790 AM, a 9-0 shutout of the Athletics, and the Astros clinch the AL West and the 3 seed. They're the first team in baseball history to make the playoffs with a non-winning record. They will play the White Sox in the best-of-3 wildcard series beginning Tuesday. Meanwhile, there's the Phillies.
5: The windup, the pitch.
2: Swing and a miss! Struck him out! And the Phillies have punched their ticket to the postseason once again! Game number 162, and they've done it! Juan Duran comes in and closes the door, and the Phillies out on the field to shake hands. They get the job done in the final game of the year.
1: 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Phillies get the win. They clinch a wild card berth and the 6th seed in the National League. They get the Braves in the best-of-3 wild card series that begins on Tuesday. Getting a key win in game one. That's next. 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
1: 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WNBA into the postseason. Opening game for the marquee matchup between the Aces and the Fever.
2: Wilson, she is just totally dialed in.
3: The double was coming from the middle of the floor, and she just looked at it, shook it off, went to the baseline side, and finished.
2: A 30-point day for Asia Wilson, her 11th career 30-point playoff game. Talbot bounces. Wilson at 37. Timeout, Indiana. The lead back to 22.
3: Getting it done on defense and getting rewarded on offense. Talbot, beautiful pass and the nice finish.
1: And it was Asia Wilson leading the way on Sunday as the Aces get the 102-85 win in game one of their best of three series. Aces 102-85, 10-2 series record when they win game one of a series for the Aces, their seventh 100-point playoff game. Asia Wilson, first player with 35 points, 15 rebounds, and 75% shooting in any game in WNBA playoff history. Eighth-seeded Liberty and the top-seeded Minnesota Lynx, that one goes to New York, 91-75 in game one of the best of three. Brianna Stewart, 34 points, a dozen rebounds, six assists. Her teammate, Sabrina Ionescu.
4: I mean, she's everything. Obviously, her ability to do what she does offensively, but defensively as well. You can always rely on her. She's everywhere. She keeps us poised out there, and her versatility, her ability to score from really anywhere on the court, just helps, especially me as a guard, knowing when I come off, I'm trying to look for her, put her in the best position to feel good and get good shots for herself, because obviously it's great for our offense.
1: And the eighth-seeded Liberty get game one from the top-seeded Minnesota Lynx. They're the top seed for the seventh time, extending their lead for the most among any franchise in WNBA history, but they dropped game one of the best of three, 16-point win for the Liberty on the road. Dream, a 92-77 win over the Mystics in game one of that series. The Atlanta Dream had won four of the previous six series when taking a 1-0 lead. Valkyries, a 104-80 win over the Wings. It's the 11th day in WNBA history in which at least four games were decided by 15 points or more. SportsCenter All Night, ESPN Radio, back to week three of the NFL. Niners, Cardinals.
5: McCaffrey will stay in the game. Hodge will go to the left along with Kittle. Farrell and Juszczyk out to the right. McCaffrey behind Purdy. And now he shifts out. Purdy, straight drop, empty backfield, throws middle. Kittle! Touchdown! 49ers! A big spike for George! Purdy under center, McCaffrey behind him. Juszczyk in motion. Here's the snap. Play action. Purdy rolling out Kittle to his right. Pumps. Kittle! Touchdown! 49ers! George throws the ball into the stands. A big hug. It's the fourth touchdown pass of the game for Brock Purdy.
1: KNBR with the call. Niners a 36-30 win over the Cardinals. 3-0 in back-to-back seasons for the first time since 1989 and 1990. Brock Purdy, 297 yards, the four touchdowns. As you heard, George Kittle, six catches, two of them for touchdowns. 82 yards receiving, now has 55 career touchdown receptions, signing Vernon Davis for fourth in San Francisco history. Niners get the win by six. Earlier on ESPN Radio, ESPN Niners reporter Nick Wagner.
6: Well, I think they probably would argue they haven't remained healthy these first 3 weeks, but they're still finding ways to win games, and a lot of it comes down to the performance of quarterback Brock Purdy. And look, guys, within a few games here, Brock Purdy is going to become the quarterback that has played for Kyle Shanahan the longest, whether as an offensive coordinator or as a head coach. And I think what you're seeing is kind of a fully realized version of Brock Purdy, who he and Kyle Shanahan think alike, and a lot of the things, the way they approach the game and the play calls and things like that, they're kind of the same mind, and you're seeing that translate onto the field. And the way the Niners are right now defensively, they've taken a ton of hits, especially on that defensive line. They've just been decimated. You know, Nick Bosa didn't play today as he injured a calf the other day, and so there's a lot of things that are going on that are, you know, holding them back from being maybe the team that they thought they were going to be, at least the team they were in week one in Australia against the Rams. But the offense is generating so many points. I think this is the most points they've scored in the first three three games of a season since something like 1998. So you can kind of see that offense rolling. I think that's going to have to continue. That, you know, the good news, at least from an injury standpoint, they're hoping to get a lot of these guys back. They're going to get a lot of these guys back at some point, but they're really kind of leaning on that offense to carry a lot of the freight so far.
1: Trent Williams left the game with a stinger since joining the team in 2020. The team is 4-13 when he does not play. Five straight losses. Niners get the win over the Cardinals, though, 36-30. Niners with their most points through three games since 1998. They have 98 points thus far. Jaguars and Patriots.
7: Five wide, dropping is Trevor. Fires this one toward the goal line, and that one is...
8: Oh, my flag. Goodness.
9: Caught for the touchdown. What a catch by Parker Washington. How in the world did he catch it?
1: 1010 XL, 92.5 FM. Jaguars blowing out the Patriots 35-6. Sixth straight regular season home win dating back to 2025. Jags a 35-point output on Sunday, tied for the most by any team against the Patriots since the start of last season. The exciting finishes from Sunday. That's next. SportsCenter All Night. It's ESPN Radio.
10: This is Evan Cohen. Join us Monday, 6 a.m. Eastern for Unsportsmanlike. Believe it or not, the Cleveland Browns are 2-1 as they beat the Carolina Panthers 21-18. Could Cleveland actually make a run for the postseason? We'll discuss Monday, 6 a.m. Eastern on Unsportsmanlike.
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1: What do we see from week three? 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
1: Astros clinch the AL West. Playoffs will get underway with the wild card round on Tuesday. Liberty taking the series opener. First game of the best of three as the 8th seed. We have five teams moved to 3-0 on Sunday. There are five at 0-3.
2: Crazy thing about it, I had no doubt in my mind. I'm like, I got all my faith in him right now, man. It's, shout out to Luke.
3: It's up. It is. Inside the left upright. And good. Baltimore downs Dallas in a stunner south of the equator.
4: We got everything we need. Like, if you're on this team, you're capable, and you were chosen to go out and help this team win.
5: You practice those moments, and you wait for them to come up, and it came up today, and we were ready.
1: Ravens rally in the final seconds of the game. They get the game-winning field goal to beat the Cowboys in Rio, 34-31. Tyler Loop, the game-winning 56-yarder as time expired. First game in the Super Bowl era where each team made a field goal in the final 10 seconds of the fourth quarter. Cowboys had won 22 straight games when holding a double-digit lead. Second longest active streak in the NFL. But the Ravens rally for the win. Quarterback Lamar Jackson.
2: We've been working that play since training camp. Sometimes we practice it after practice. You know, we implement it between practices sometimes. But what a way to top off our experience in Brazil.
6: Seriously.
7: It's incredible. But also, like, the support that you guys had for Tyler Loop when he actually did make that kick. We know he missed the kick last season that kept you guys out of the playoffs. Mm-hmm. So as you're watching this one go down, like, what's going through your mind? What are you saying?
2: I pray to God. You know, I talked to Jesus before, even before he had to kick that field goal. I felt like we was going to win it anyway. You know, I felt like Loop had a lot of confidence in himself. You know, he was already kicking field goals, making them earlier today. I had no doubt in my mind he would miss this, and he showed.
6: Now, look, for us watching on TV, you get the passes, A. Flowers, but we thought time ran out on the reel.
7: Oh, yes.
6: And they go back, and they show that there was clearly 1 second, and the ref was on you with the timeout. What did you say to him before that play in case you needed his attention to get that timeout?
2: I didn't say anything to him.
6: Okay.
2: That's just a wonderful ref. You know, he was doing his job. You know, both sides, both teams. You know, it wasn't no biased situation here. You know, I delivered the baby, and I would just hurry up and call the timeout. White cap did a great job at noticing me do that, and the rest is history.
1: Shout out to the White Caps as the Ravens get the field goal win over the Cowboys in the closing seconds.

0: ESPN analyst Herm Edwards.
1: The Cowboys, and I told you in the beginning of the season, have a Super Bowl offense. They have a Super Bowl offense. There's no doubt that every week the Cowboys can score 30. Can they hold opponents to 27, to 28? I'm not saying they got to hold them to 14. Just keep them in the 27, 28 area. They'll win a bunch of games because they can play offense. But the defense is just, it's.
2: Where is the issue? Is it on the back end? Is it up front? Where's the problem?
1: Well, let me ask you, what is their strength on defense? They don't play the run very well.
2: Nope.
1: They don't play the pass very well.
3: Yeah.
1: You got a problem.
3: Yeah.
1: And I don't know if it's the scheme, the players. You're not getting new players.
3: Yeah.
1: You have an offensive team that can get to the playoffs. You got from now going into the next week and going forward to try to fix it. You got to solve the problem because right now that defense is not very confident.
4: Let's talk about Baltimore, though. I mean, they got 34 in this game. Baltimore, Cincy, Cleveland, Pittsburgh, all 2-1. How do they stack up?
1: Well, look, Ray Lewis, when he watches the Baltimore Ravens and that defense that he played on, they probably can't watch the game anymore.
4: Oh, yeah.
1: Because I'm not saying you can't play defense in the league, but if you're going to play defense, the one thing you have to do, you got to be able to take the ball away. That's how you get off the field now. You have to take it away, either through fumbles, interceptions. You got to play excellent on third down. People move the ball. Offenses are ahead of the defenses right now when you watch games. But you have to find a way when they move the ball, how do I get off the field? Got to call some negative plays. Mm-hmm. I got to take the ball away. And then I got to play excellent in the red zone. If you can't do that, you're going to get the scores we're getting.
0: Cowboys scored 31, but they lose by 3. Ravens with the 34-31 win. Broncos get to 30 points. It's a 30-26 win in the Sunday night game as they come from behind and beat the Rams in the closing seconds as well. Rams' four-game win streak against Denver is snapped. Their first loss since 2002. Broncos' 10th straight win in interconference games. Then there's the Commanders and Seahawks.
5: Here's the snap. Play action roll to the left. Chased by Owe.
6: Oh! Picked off! Kane Madrano racing down the sideline to the 20-15. Can he beat Darnold? Yes, he can! Pick six! Touchdown! Touchdown once again! Oh, my goodness! What a timely play by Kane Madrano! Pick six! Punch back up the band, baby!
0: Big 100 with the call. Commanders, a 33-31 win over the Seahawks. Commanders closed as 8.5-point underdogs, but they come away with the win. Two interceptions and a fumble recovery. They win the turnover battle for the first time since last October, and they get the win. Coach Dan Quinn.
7: It was important. Like, I don't want to, like, cut that. Like, when you're in a hole and you want to fight back to go. I liked the practice that the team put together, but it was going to take some resiliency. We knew this was going to be a slugfest, and we felt that going into it. But for quite a while, we've got a wall, big wall outside my office, you know, for takeaways. And so for 2 weeks, it has been empty and devastatingly empty. And so to have some that get filled up onto that was a big deal.
8: That's going to feel for a while, I think. It was unbelievable. Like I said, on the field, we have an unbelievable group of guys. I think that's kind of been the message over the last 3 years that I've been here, 2 years. And like the more that... City hits, more that the circumstances kind of pin us against the wall, these guys find a way. And I'm grateful to be a part of it. I'm grateful to have the coaching staff that we had and that we have, and I'm looking forward to the rest of the year.
0: Marcus Mariota, 183 yards and 3 touchdowns for his coach Dan Quinn as the Commanders get the 33-31 win over the Seahawks. SportsCenter All Night, ESPN Radio.
9: My best friend's sister's boyfriend's brother's girlfriend heard from this guy who knows this kid is going with the girl who saw Ferris pass out at 31 Flavors last night.
0: 31 is quite a number. 31 flavors, 31 points. Cowboys, Seahawks both scoring 31. They wind up losing. Lions also score 31.
10: There's the snap. Goff back. Lofts it to Gibbs, right side. Gibbs wide open. 5. End zone. Touchdown, Detroit Lions. Jahmyr Gibbs over the right side. Jared Goff found him. There was nobody between him and the end zone, and you're not going to catch up to him.
0: 97 won the ticket. 3 touchdowns there. Lions, a 31-24 win over the Jets. Gibbs, 55 career touchdowns, breaking a tie with Hall of Famer Randy Moss for fourth most by a player before his 25th birthday. Lions scoring exactly 31 points in 3 consecutive games. First time in franchise history they've scored at least 30 in each of their first three games. Chiefs facing the Dolphins Sunday.
3: Mahomes in the shotgun, going to take the ball and throw. Mahomes lofting it right for Kelce in the end zone, who holds it in for the Kansas City touchdown. That's an 11-yard strike for Travis Kelce, who celebrates with his teammates right at the goal line, and Kelce has given Kansas City a 23-10 lead.
0: He had two catches, including that touchdown catch, second straight game with a touchdown reception for Kelce. Chiefs, a 24-20 win over the Dolphins. We heard it here on ESPN Radio. Chris Carlin, Mike Tannenbaum had the call for us. Chris?
3: Here in South Florida, the Dolphins gave Kansas City all they could handle for about 3.5 quarters, but in the end, talent and greatness for that matter, won out as the Chiefs win it 24-10. Patrick Mahomes with two touchdown passes, including one to seal it to his old pal Travis Kelce. And Patrick Mahomes now in the top 20 all-time with 274 touchdown passes. He passes Joe Montana. Mike, he does not look like someone that just came off an ACL from a season ago.
11: To me, it's the story of this young season is how good he looks, how quick he looks, how quick his decision-making is. There was no rust, his accuracy. You know, if you want to quibble, you know, the one interception was on him for throwing behind Rashee Rice. A lot of good things if you're Kansas City. Their defense has to tighten up a little bit. They got some young players out there. Too many fouls today, really, for both teams. But, if I'm Kansas City, I know what I have to work on. I know it has to get better. And really, as you mentioned, 82% chance you're going to make the playoffs.
3: The Dolphins controlling the football throughout most of the game today, but again, just unable to punch it in for points. They have now just three touchdowns on the season.
11: Yeah, it's hard to win games in this league when you do that. They're going to have to find some solutions there. Look, hopefully Devin Achane gets back. He was somebody that could make those explosive plays. He went out early in this game. Ollie Gordon did what he can do, but he's not in the same class as Achane.
3: On just the fifth play of the game, Achane left with a knee injury, and we'll see how that situation develops during the course of the week. Once again, the final score, the Chiefs 24 and the Dolphins 10. For Mike Tannenbaum, I'm Chris Carlin, right here on your home for the Football Sunday Game of the Week, ESPN Radio. Now let's go back to Jay Reynolds in the studio.
0: All right, Chris. Andy Reid, 142nd career road win, tying Bill Belichick for second most in NFL history. Don Shula leads the way with 148. Andy Reid now with 142. SportsCenter all night. 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
12: As Warren is the lone setback. Freiermuth in motion now moves back to the right. Rodgers play action pass. Looking, surveying, looking back to the end zone. Touchdown, DK Metcalf. And the Pittsburgh Steelers have retaken the lead.
0: Steelers go on to a 30-27 win over Cincinnati. Aaron Rodgers, 165th career win, tied with Ben Roethlisberger for the fifth most by a starting quarterback since positions were first tracked back in the 1950s. Aaron Rodgers, 292 yards and three touchdowns in the win as the Steelers get the victory. Third straight game with at least 30 points against the Bengals. ESPN analyst Herm Edwards.
1: They were balanced, and he got the ball to the tight end and to the wide receivers. And you know, look, Aaron Rodgers is a prideful guy. And, you know, after last week, he's looking at this football team going, hey, this is a little bit on me. Mike McCartney, offensive coordinator, used to be his offensive coordinator, head coach in Green Bay. He comes to Pittsburgh. They laid an egg last week. Mm-hmm. They're playing an opponent that Cincinnati wins this offseason, they're 3-0 winning the division.
13: Right.
1: And the Pittsburgh Steelers say, look, this is a division game. When you play division games within your division, it's a little bit different. Pittsburgh needed to win this game badly, and they did.
2: Yep. Yeah. So what do you say about the Bengals? They lost, let one slip away here.
1: They had some momentum, but their nemesis has always been who? The Pittsburgh Steelers. It just has been over the course of years. And Pittsburgh felt very comfortable playing Cincinnati. They didn't care what Cincinnati's record was. They said, we're playing the Cincinnati Bengals. Joe Burrow has to beat us. Now, Cincinnati will get another chance.
13: Yeah.
1: But it's a loss that Cincinnati, if they could have won this game, it would have been a division game they won.
13: Yep.
1: It gets them to a spot where they go, maybe we can run away with this division. Not so fast right now.
0: Steelers come away with a three-point win. Steelers' third straight game with at least 30 points against the Bengals. 5-2 against the Bengals since 2023. Giants in some tough weather conditions against the Titans.
10: Ward takes the snap. Back to throw. Pumps. He's under pressure. He's going to escape to his left. Now lobs it in the end zone. Intercepted by Javon Holland. Javon Holland saves the day. The Hulk his third interception. The Giants have dropped two interceptions today, but Javon Holland comes through in the clutch.
0: Giants were leading most of the way. Titans were in the spot to win the game, but the Giants get the interception at the end. WFAN with the call. Giants get the win. Coach John Harbaugh.
13: To our guys, nothing but respect for finding a way to win a tough game in the fourth quarter. That's the way these games go usually in the National Football League. And for Javon to come up and make that play, for the defense to rise up and, you know, make a play to win a game, that's really what's required in this league. And I was really proud to see those guys do that. I think it says a lot about who they are and where they're going, hopefully. And that's the plan. So,
0: Giants, for the second time in the last 20 seasons, winning a game in which they did not score a touchdown. The other came in 2013. Giants start 2-0 at home for the first time since 2009. Jameis Winston, 118 yards, first win as a starting quarterback since 2024. The Jaguars dominate the Patriots 35-6, sixth straight regular season home win dating back to 2025. 35 points for Jacksonville, tied for the most by any team against the Patriots since the start of last season. 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
14: I can't glow enough about Liam Cohen and what he's done. I mean, look, the numbers for Trevor Lawrence today were fairly pedestrian. 19-29, 182 yards, three touchdowns. I mean, he's just, you know, you're starting to see the guy that we all thought we'd see from the beginning. And it goes back to the simple point that coaching matters. But this is a Jaguars team, man, that's good on both sides of the ball. I mean, they stop the run. They get after it. They're a good tackling team. And offensively, they are very tough to defend. There's a lot of reasons to think that this team is well-constructed and well-prepared. Everybody sort of writes them off because they play in the AFC South.
15: Right.
14: And they play in this division that doesn't really have any strong contenders. For years, you know, the Patriots and now the Bills played in a very weak AFCs. Nobody wrote them off when it came to playoff time, right? They were still legitimate, and I think that's where we are with Jacksonville. The rest of that division may be weak, but this is not a team that you should write off in any size, way, shape, or form as a legitimate Super Bowl team and one that's going to make a deep playoff run. They finally got the right coach in there, and that matters. The defense has been outstanding, and they continue to be very good at stopping the run, making teams one-dimensional. And the quarterback play has been exceptional. I mean, you can't deny. I don't know if the numbers are going to equate to Trevor Lawrence being in the MVP conversation when it's all said and done, but he's been really, really, really good, and that is something that you can't take away from them.
0: Trevor Lawrence, 19 of 29, 182 yards, three touchdown passes, did have an interception, but the Jaguars get the win over the Patriots, 35-6. Drake May, two interceptions and a lost fumble in the loss for New England. Straight ahead, moving to 3-0. SportsCenter All Night continues. It's ESPN Radio.
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6: A better life with Dr. Sanjay Gupta.
7: Vaping is often thought of as the safer choice over traditional cigarettes. But safer doesn't mean safe. New study out of Australia suggests nicotine e-cigarettes may raise the risk of certain cancers. That vapor isn't just harmless water. It contains chemicals that could damage your cells, even your DNA. I know a lot of people look to vaping to quit cigarettes, but here's the catch. E-cigarettes aren't actually approved to help you quit, and a lot of people end up trading one nicotine habit for another. Now, if you want to kick the habit, reach for things that are proven to work. Nicotine patches, gum, lozenges. If you're still having trouble, talk to your doctor about some prescription medications that might increase your odds of success. Nicotine is one of the most addictive drugs out there, no matter what form it might come in. I'm Dr. Sanjay Gupta, helping you live a better life.
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1: 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Golf, President's Cup goes to the U.S. 17-13, the 11th straight President's Cup win for the U.S. Largest Sunday comeback in event history. 9.5 points won by the USA on Sunday, most ever by a team in singles play at the President's Cup. College football, Oregon quarterback Dante Moore sustaining a concussion after being hit while sliding during the second quarter of the win over USC this weekend. As for the rankings, Florida making a big jump. Gators landing in the top 10. They're at number 8. They're in the top 10 for the first time in 5 years. ESPN's Heather Dinich.
2: Well, it looks like he has a college football playoff team. I mean, truly, really legitimate. They looked good. They passed the eye test. They passed the resume test. They are one of the most balanced offenses of the teams that I have currently ranked in my top 12. And they have a Heisman contender in Jaden Ball. I mean, he was outstanding. And so when you put all of those things together, you've got the total package in John Summerall's season. Now, we're through 1 month. We're through September, right? There's a lot of season left. But when you look ahead at their schedule, ESPN's FPI projects they will lose 2 games to Texas and Georgia. And that's possible. But even if they do, this head-to-head win over Ole Miss is going to keep them in the conversation. And it's really interesting that pecking order there of those three SEC teams, where you have Ole Miss beating LSU and Florida beating Ole Miss, and that's what I used to separate the three of them last night was the head-to-head results. So I've got Florida over Ole Miss, Ole Miss over LSU.
1: Florida, Ole Miss, BYU in the top 10. Texas, Georgia, Notre Dame continuing to hold the top 3 spots. Miami is season high number 4. Ohio State moving up a couple of spots to number 5. Indiana, Alabama, Florida, Ole Miss, BYU completing the top 10. SportsCenter All Night, ESPN Radio. Final day of the baseball regular season. Brewers a 6-4 win over the Cardinals. Jacob Mizorowski finishing the season with an ERA of 1.8 and 252 strikeouts. Nationals 6-4 over the Mets. Francisco Lindor's 300th career home run. Mariners 7-3 over the Angels, who lose their 100th game of the season. Padres eliminate the Diamondbacks. Orioles and Yankees were canceled, so Pete Alonso finishes the season with an American League leading 113 RBI. Back to the NFL. Colts, a 19-17 win over the Texans. Colts' first win in 322 days. They'd lost 9 straight dating back to last November. How about the top sounds from Sunday? Chris Smith.
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5: Miles Price back deep for Minnesota. Price ranges over 15-yard line right side. Cuts in 20, 30. Has a gash and is seeing him in the middle. Out to the 40. Down to 50. 30. 25. 20. One man to beat. They won't catch him. Miles Price. 85 yards.
0: Number 4.
4: Now I know it's not Halloween, but the Niners reach into their bag of tricks against the Cardinals. The call on KNBR.
6: Evans back out there. Debo Samuel, Jacob Cowan, Christian McCaffrey. Shotgun snap. Brock Purdy steps up, throws. Mike Evans makes the catch, and he flips it to Debo, hooking around. First down. Debo Samuel down the left sideline. Debo Samuel on his way. He is gone. Touchdown, 49.
0: Number 3.
4: The Rams led the Broncos 16-0 at the break, but the Broncos rallied and even got some help from the D. The call on 850 KOA.
7: Five-man pressure. Stafford, quick throw. Ball intercepted. Talanoa Hufanga down the west sideline. Hufanga cuts up inside. Inside the 30. 20. 15. 10. 5. Touchdown! Talanoa Hufanga. His first interception as a Bronco.
0: Number 2.
4: Tyler Loops, 44-yard, a last-second miss in last season's finale against the Steelers kept Baltimore out of the playoffs, but today was a moment of redemption. 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
8: Tyler Loop from Lovejoy High School in the Dallas area to send the Cowboys home with a loss. It's up. It is. inside the left upright, and good! The Ravens win it in Reno! Fire up the band! Fire up the band! 34-31! Baltimore downs Dallas in a stunner south of the equator!
0: Number one.
4: Pop quiz, how do you notch the largest upset by any team against the Seahawks since week 13 of 2020? Well, the Commanders show you how. Big 100 with the call.
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0: Commanders get the win on Sunday. Meanwhile, in that division, oh, Rio, hear them shout across the land. 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
0: The Ravens Cowboys hit the gridiron in Rio de Janeiro.
13: Wester in motion from left to right. Play action. Now they fake the reverse. Jackson looking up. Tosses back in the end zone to Chris Moore. Touchdown, Ravens.
0: The Rams head to Denver for a Sunday night battle with the Broncos.
14: Play action. Roll right. Throw right. Caught by Higbee. Dips the shoulder. Dives for the pylon. And punches it in. Touchdown, Big Rig Higgs. Touchdown, Rams.
0: Tickets are punched and brackets are set for Major League Baseball playoffs.
14: And that is hit high in the air and deep to left field. Back is Cortez at the wall looking up. See you later! Number 29 for Christian Walker. 5-0 Astros.
15: From a surprising 0-2 to a stunning 0-3.
16: Mitchell in motion. Takes the pitch. Mitchell wrapped up in the backfield. He breaks the tackle into the end zone. Touchdown, Chargers. It was a sweep to Keaton Mitchell, who does a handstand celebration.
15: Plus, it's playoff time in the W, and the Stars came to play.
17: Off the screen, and Brianna Stewart elevate. So pretty. Stewart now with 32 points here this afternoon.
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0: There's 60-minute games for a reason. 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WNBA round one underway. Baseball's regular season reaching the finish line and now heading to the wild card. Wild Sunday, highlighting week three's schedule in the NFL.
2: Rams at Broncos.
0: We will jump right to the fourth quarter of the Sunday night game. Rams, 3-point lead and the ball, although not for that long.
18: Five-man pressure, Stafford, quick throw. Ball intercepted. Talanoa Hufanga down the west sideline. Hufanga cuts up inside. Inside the 30, 20, 15, 10, 5. Touchdown! Talanoa Hufanga. His first interception as a Bronco.
0: Rams would come right back. They would score on their next possession, 77 yards in 71 seconds. They retake the lead in the fourth quarter. Broncos had 3.5 minutes then with which to work on their ensuing possession. 10 plays and a couple of favorable calls later.
19: They've got a quarterback sneak in their repertoire, and it's a long cadence. Let's see if we can pick up Bo Nix's cadence.
20: Ready, set, hunt one, hunt two, hunt two.
18: Touchdown, Denver, on the quarterback sneak.
0: 8:50, KOA, Broncos retake the lead. Matthew Stafford did have a chance at the end.
18: Broncos bring five. Stafford gives ground, throws a ball that is intercepted. Intercepted by Talanoa Hufanga, and it's over. Hufanga to the rescue. And Denver, how many times have I said this in the last year and a few games? In improbable fashion, down 16-0 at halftime, rally again and beat the Rams 30-26.
0: 850 KOA. They win by four. Broncos 12-game regular season win streak and one score games. Longest active streak, fourth longest in NFL history. Tied for the fourth longest in NFL history. Broncos' 10th straight win in interconference games. Their first time winning consecutive games when trailing by double digits in the second half. Coach Sean Payton.
21: I keep getting back to this balance. You know, I thought, you know, there were some runs that we got to in the second half that helped us stay on schedule. You know, we hit some big plays. There were some opportunistic penalties. It wasn't just one thing, at least shortly after the game, as my memory recalls it. I mean, I think the first half, obviously, we struggled. Defensively, you know, I remember going out at the halftime, and Melissa was asking me, and I thought, you know, shoot, it was 13 points. We gave up a two-minute drive for a field goal, but, I thought defensively we just needed to help them with time of possession offensively and get some first downs. I think we did a better job of that in the second half.
0: Broncos overcoming a halftime deficit of 16 or more points for the first time since 2012 against the Chargers. Second instance since the start of last season that a team scoring at least 30 in the second half after being shut out in the first half. Bo Nix, 186 yards, two touchdowns, runs for another 11th fourth quarter comeback win, including the postseason. The Rams, meanwhile, have their four-game win streak against the Broncos snapped. Matthew Stafford, 390 yards, two touchdown passes, two interceptions, third straight game with an interception, tied for his longest streak to start a season since 2015.
22: Didn't get the result we wanted, like you said. Fought our ass off, which was awesome.
1: You know, obviously don't want to have a pick six. I'm hot there trying to pick one of my two hots. Hufanga makes a good play. I can't get him on the ground and adds points to him there. Bounce right back, throw a touchdown pass. They go down, do their thing, and, you know, had a chance at the end of the game. I mean, that's a tough one. They forced the ball out, brought more than we had to block, tried to put one up, and, you know, it's kind of glorified Hail Mary from the, whatever, 30, 35-yard line at that point. So I thought our guys fought. You know, so many guys played through a bunch of stuff tonight, not feeling their best, and I appreciate the hell out of that. So got to, you know, got to be a little bit more efficient. You know, and some of the stuff that we're doing, you know, throwing the football-wise, obviously I got to be better, and I will be. So just be a little bit more efficient. Obviously, you had some penalties that took us, you know, backwards in some tough spots. And you play against a really good defense at the, you know, on the road. You know, going backwards is going to be tough. And so, you know, just got to clean some of that stuff up, and that stuff that we will do.
0: Matthew Stafford with his 53rd career game with 300 yards passing and two touchdowns, breaking a tie with Brett Favre for sixth most all time. But the Rams on the short end of this one, 30-26 loss in the Sunday night game to Denver. Quite the finish there. Quite the finish that we also had in Rio.
3: It's game time.
2: And now, the SportsCenter All Night Game of the Week. Ravens versus Cowboys from Rio de Janeiro, Brazil.
22: Okay, it's LeJonte Wester back to take the kick from Brandon Aubrey. Right to left, we're underway in Rio. It's first and goal at the two. Hand off, Williams starts right, pushes left, up the middle. Touchdown, Javonte Williams.
23: Lamar said to the team last night, like, let's go 1-0. Let's just go 1-0. It's a new season. Let's go 1-0 this week.
13: Wester in motion from left to right. Jackson looking up, tosses back in the end zone to Chris Moore. Touchdown.
24: I was proud of them, how hard they played, how many guys had to step up and make plays and move in and whatnot. It was back and forth. It was a hell of a football game if you didn't care who won.
22: Prescott under center. Turpin on a fly sweep around to the left. A block from Ferguson at the five, and Turpin's in. Touchdown, Cowboys.
13: Jackson looking left. Nobody home, but he's got another receiver inside. It's Matthew Hittner who broke off for the Ravens' touchdown.
24: Thought we were going to score the touchdown, move the ball really well down there. We got to find a way to punch it in. I got to call some better plays to get it in. You know, when it became fourth down, we had to take the points.
23: They decided to kick a touchback, gave us the ball in the 35. We really only needed 18-plus yards to get to our end-of-game type of range. You practice those moments, and you wait for them to come up, and it came up today, and we were ready.
13: It's up! It is! Inside the left upright! The Ravens win it in Rio! Fire up the band! 34-31, Baltimore downs Dallas in a stunner south of the equator.
22: That's unbelievable. That is unbelievable.
25: Oh, that was pressure. That was pressure soul.
26: Yeah, it was a blast. We've talked a lot this season about being the best when your best is needed. And so to see that come together with our operation and the team and everything was so special.
27: Frustrated as hell. Embarrassed. Yeah, it just sucks. Not a lot of words or full explanation of it. We've got to put the game away, period.
25: Shout out to Brazil again.
26: They really love you.
25: I love them too, for sure, no doubt.
0: Ravens win in Brazil by a field goal, 34-31 over the Cowboys. 105.3 The Fan, WBAL with the calls. Tyler Loop, the game-winning 56-yarder as time expires. Cowboys had won 22 consecutive games when holding a double-digit lead. They led 10-0 in the first quarter, but they lose at the gun in Rio as the Ravens get the victory. SportsCenter all night, ESPN Radio. Raiders, for the first time since 2021, have a three in the win column 3 weeks into the season.
28: Cousins gives it to Washington. Hops towards the right side. Legs turning. Throw the 30. Into the secondary 20. Washington the 10 with the stiff arm. Reaches pylon. And they'll spot him out at the 1 yard line. The rookie for 36 yards. Breaking tackles. And he's got the Raiders set up first and goal at the one.
29: And hopefully they look at this again because this looks like a touchdown. Looks like he got both feet in.
28: Clint Kubiak is racing towards the official. His headset's off and he throws the challenge flag. Yeah.
30: After review, the ruling on the field has changed to a touchdown.
28: There it is. This is third and goal from just inside the five.
29: Correct.
28: End zone to our left. Can they get Brock Bowers his first touchdown of the year? He is slot left.
29: Raiders call timeout.
28: Play clock at three. Down to two. They get the snap. Cousins looking left. Fires left. Caught Bowers at the goal line. Spins forward. Got a touchdown. Brock Bowers, his first touchdown of the year. He is back, baby. And the Raiders cap off the Masses pick. Go for
4: 6, 34-27 with 6:22 to go.
0: Bowers finishes with 10 catches, 116 yards, and the touchdown, his first game this season after missing a couple of weeks recovering from that meniscus procedure. Raider Nation Radio, 9:20 a.m. Raiders, a 35-27 win over the Saints. Las Vegas with its first 3-0 start to a season since 2021. They finished 10-7 that season, lost in the wild card round at Cincinnati. Raiders get their fourth consecutive win dating back to last season. First four-game win streak since 2021. SportsCenter All Night, ESPN Radio.
5: Yeah, well, the Diet Pepsi can that the Bills were wearing as a uniform was not...
1: That's not exactly what it was, dog.
5: it's a Diet Pepsi can. I mean, Pepsi should love that. Just don't do that again.
0: Uniforms notwithstanding, Mark Zeno earlier on game night here on ESPN Radio. Uniforms notwithstanding, the Bills didn't have the best-looking play at times in their game either, but it would turn out to be enough.
6: Three tight end set. Knox lines up behind Allen. It's a sneak over the left side, and Allen is in untouched for a two-yard touchdown run. There's a snap. Handoff goes to Cook. Gets off a tackle. Reaches for the goal line, and he's into the end zone. The Cook is in the kitchen for a three-yard touchdown run. And the Bills are up 23-13 with an extra point pending.
0: 24-16 would be the final. Bills get the win over the Chargers. 97 Rock with the call. Bills, 7 double-digit comeback since the start of 2024. The Chargers led by double digits. The Bills rally for the win despite committing 5 turnovers. Last time Buffalo won when committing 5 turnovers was 1997 against the Colts. They've lost 16 straight since when they had at least 5 turnovers. 5 today, but get the win.
7: You're not going to win very many games turning the ball over that much. Sometimes the ball bounces the other way. That's what happens, but our guys fought, our defense fought, gave us an opportunity to go make some plays. James Cook ran the heck out of the ball. DJ converted on some good third downs. Overall, I mean, again, we win. But there are a lot of smoke detectors going off right now. We got to clean a lot of stuff up.
8: The house was on fire today. Yeah, I mean that's unacceptable. That's purely a reflection of me, and I'm not doing a good. You turn the ball over 5 times in a game. You're not going to win many games, right? And you're learning a lot about the team as we go, man. I'm so proud of the defense, just the way that, you know, their response with it, you know, and you learn a lot, like, hey, are we a front running team? Do we have to have success early to sustain success? And how are we going to handle sudden changes? And like, defense kept us in the game early, right? I think first like 8 drives, I mean, we had 5 takeaways. I mean, that's unacceptable, and that falls squarely on me.
0: Bills coach Joe Brady, after seeing his quarterback Josh Allen come away with the win. Bills, the 24-16 win over the Chargers. Josh Allen, a couple of rushing touchdowns. James Cook runs for one as well. 154 yards rushing on the afternoon for Cook. Bills get the win. Chargers fall to 0-3 for the second time in the last 20 years. Coach Jim Harbaugh.
9: Yeah, there was a lot of opportunity, you know, and we got to capitalize on that we have to be better. That's how I look at it.
0: Chargers falling to 0-3 since 1990. 0-3 teams that make the playoffs 3% of the time. ESPN analyst Herm Edwards.
10: At this point, when you think about the games they've lost, they're 0-3. Mm-hmm. They've always come down to the fourth quarter, needing to make a play on either side of the ball. They don't have the ability right now or enough confidence to close the game out. And playing against Josh Allen, as this thing kept going and they kept turning the ball over, I'm watching this going, okay, it's time now. Just go ahead. Knock them out. They can never knock them out. And here's the problem. When you play 17, if you don't knock that guy out, he's going to beat you. And they couldn't score in the red zone.
11: Coach, on the flip side, what do you like most about what you've seen from the Bills so far?
10: They have a competitive spirit. That's just how they play. And who energizes that? The quarterback. I mean, they're never out of a game. They just say, keep it close. And we just keep it close. Don't worry about what it looks like, because we have this guy that puts the cape on. He's really good. and it's just kind of fun to watch. As the game's being played, you're going, this Josh Allen, he ain't going to lose. Yeah. He'll find a way to win. Mm-hmm. They win again.
0: Josh Allen, first quarterback in the Super Bowl era to record 3 consecutive games with multiple rushing touchdowns, and the Chargers a third straight loss. Five teams, including the Chargers, at 0-3. SportsCenter All Night, ESPN Radio. Final day of baseball's regular season, and that's where the West was won.
3: Swing and a miss. Clark strikes out, and that is the ball game, and that is the AL West championship for the Houston Astros. The Astros defeat the Athletics 9-0, and they are AL West champions for the eighth time in the last 10 seasons.
0: KBME, 790 AM, a 9-0 shutout of the Athletics, and the Astros clinch the AL West and the 3 seed. They're the first team in baseball history to make the playoffs with a non-winning record. They will play the White Sox in the best-of-3 wildcard series beginning Tuesday. Meanwhile, there's the Phillies.
4: The windup, the pitch. Swing and a miss! Struck him out! And the Phillies have punched their ticket to the postseason once again! 162, and they've done it. Juan Duran comes in and closes the door, and the Phillies out on the field to shake hands. They get the job done in the final game of the year.
0: Sports Radio 94 WIP 7-3. Phillies get the win. They clinch a wild card berth and the 6th seed in the National League. They get the Braves in the best-of-3 wild card series that begins on Tuesday. Getting a key win in game one. That's next. 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It's ESPN Radio.
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0: 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WNBA into the postseason. Opening game for the marquee matchup between the Aces and the Fever.
22: Wilson, she is just totally dialed in.
23: The double was coming from the middle of the floor, and she just looked at it, shook it off, went to the baseline side, and finished.
22: A 30-point day for Asia Wilson, her 11th career 30-point playoff game. Talbot bounces. Wilson at 37. Timeout, Indiana. The lead back to 22.
23: Getting it done on defense and getting rewarded on offense. Talbot, beautiful pass and the nice finish.
0: And it was Asia Wilson leading the way on Sunday as the Aces get the 102-85 win in game one of their best of three series. Aces 102-85, 10-2 series record when they win game one of a series for the Aces, their seventh 100-point playoff game. Asia Wilson, first player with 35 points, 15 rebounds, and 75% shooting in any game in WNBA playoff history. Eighth-seeded Liberty and the top-seeded Minnesota Lynx, that one goes to New York, 91-75 in game one of the best of three. Brianna Stewart, 34 points, a dozen rebounds, six assists. Her teammate, Sabrina Ionescu.
24: I mean, she's everything. Obviously, her ability to do what she does offensively, but defensively as well. You can always rely on her. She's everywhere. She keeps us poised out there, and her versatility, her ability to score from really anywhere on the court, just helps, especially me as a guard, knowing when I come off, I'm trying to look for her, put her in the best position to feel good and get good shots for herself, because obviously it's great for our offense.
0: And the eighth-seeded Liberty get game one from the top-seeded Minnesota Lynx. They're the top seed for the seventh time, extending their lead for the most among any franchise in WNBA history, but they drop game one of the best of three, 16-point win for the Liberty on the road. Dream, a 92-77 win over the Mystics in game one of that series. The Atlanta Dream had won four of the previous six series when taking a 1-0 lead. Valkyries, a 104-80 win over the Wings. It's the 11th day in WNBA history in which at least four games were decided by 15 points or more. SportsCenter All Night, ESPN Radio, back to week three of the NFL. Niners, Cardinals.
25: McCaffrey will stay in the game. Hodge will go to the left along with Kittle. Farrell and Juszczyk out to the right. McCaffrey behind Purdy. And now he shifts out. Purdy, straight drop, empty backfield, throws middle. Kittle! Touchdown! 49ers! A big spike for George! Purdy under center, McCaffrey behind him. Juszczyk in motion. Here's the snap. Play action. Purdy rolling out Kittle to his right. Pumps. Kittle! Touchdown! 49ers! George throws the ball into the stands. A big hug. It's the fourth touchdown pass of the game for Brock Purdy.
0: KNBR with the call. Niners a 36-30 win over the Cardinals. 3-0 in back-to-back seasons for the first time since 1989 and 1990. Brock Purdy, 297 yards, the four touchdowns. As you heard, George Kittle, six catches, two of them for touchdowns. 82 yards receiving, now has 55 career touchdown receptions, signing Vernon Davis for fourth in San Francisco history. Niners get the win by six. Earlier on ESPN Radio, ESPN Niners reporter Nick Wagner.
26: Well, I think they probably would argue they haven't remained healthy these first 3 weeks, but they're still finding ways to win games, and a lot of it comes down to the performance of quarterback Brock Purdy. And look, guys, within a few games here, Brock Purdy is going to become the quarterback that has played for Kyle Shanahan the longest, whether as an offensive coordinator or as a head coach. And I think what you're seeing is kind of a fully realized version of Brock Purdy, who he and Kyle Shanahan think alike, and a lot of the things, the way they approach the game and the play calls and things like that, they're kind of the same mind, and you're seeing that, you know, translate onto the field. And the way the Niners are right now defensively, they've taken a ton of hits, especially on that defensive line. They've just been decimated. You know, Nick Bosa didn't play today as he injured a calf the other day. And so there's a lot of things that are going on that are, you know, holding them back from being maybe the team that they thought they were going to be, at least the team they were in week one in Australia against the Rams. But the offense is generating so many points. I think this is the most points they've scored in the first three games of a season since something like 1998. So you can kind of see that offense rolling. I think that's going to have to continue. That, you know, the good news, at least from an injury standpoint, they're hoping to get a lot of these guys back. They're going to get a lot of these guys back at some point, but they're really kind of leaning on that offense to carry a lot of the freight so far.
0: Trent Williams left the game with a stinger since joining the team in 2020. The team is 4-13 when he does not play. Five straight losses. Niners get the win over the Cardinals, though, 36-30. Niners with their most points through three games since 1998. They have 98 points thus far. Jaguars and Patriots.
5: Five wide, dropping is Trevor. Fires this one toward the goal line, and that one is...
6: Oh, my flag. Goodness.
25: Caught for the touchdown. What a catch by Parker Washington. How in the world did he catch it?
0: 1010 XL, 92.5 FM. Jaguars blowing out the Patriots 35-6. Sixth straight regular season home win dating back to 2025. Jags a 35-point output on Sunday, tied for the most by any team against the Patriots since the start of last season. The exciting finishes from Sunday. That's next. 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
12: 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Two preseason playoff favorites in the AFC, Houston and the Chargers, are both 0-3. Do either of them have a shot at the playoffs? 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
1: What do we see from week three? 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
1: Astros clinch the AL West. Playoffs will get underway with the wild card round on Tuesday. Liberty taking the series opener. First game of the best of three as the 8th seed. We have five teams moved to 3-0 on Sunday. There are five at 0-3.
2: Crazy thing about it, I had no doubt in my mind. I'm like, I got all my faith in him right now, man. Just shout out to Luke.
3: It's up. It is. Inside the left upright. And good. Baltimore downs Dallas in a stunner south of the equator.
4: We got everything we need. Like, if you're on this team, you're capable, and you were chosen to go out and help this team win.
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1: Ravens rally in the final seconds of the game. They get the game-winning field goal to beat the Cowboys in Rio, 34-31. Tyler Loop, the game-winning 56-yarder as time expired. First game in the Super Bowl era where each team made a field goal in the final 10 seconds of the fourth quarter. Cowboys had won 22 straight games when holding a double-digit lead. Second longest active streak in the NFL. But the Ravens rally for the win. Quarterback Lamar Jackson.
2: We've been working that play since training camp. Sometimes we practice it after practice. You know, we implement it between practices sometimes. But what a way to top off our experience in Brazil.
6: Seriously.
7: It's incredible. But also, like, the support that you guys had for Tyler Loop when he actually did make that kick. We know he missed the kick last season that kept you guys out of the playoffs. Mm-hmm. So as you're watching this one go down, like, what's going through your mind? What are you saying?
2: I pray to God. You know, I talked to Jesus even before he had to kick that field goal. I felt like we was going to win it anyway. You know, I felt like Loop had a lot of confidence in himself. You know, he was already kicking field goals, making them earlier today. I had no doubt in my mind he would miss this, and he showed.
6: Now, look, for us watching on TV, you get the passes, Zay Flowers, but we thought time ran out on the reel.
7: Oh, yes.
6: And they go back and they show that there was clearly 1 second, and the ref was on you with the timeout. What did you say to him before that play in case you needed his attention to get that timeout?
2: I didn't say anything to him.
6: Okay.
2: That's just a wonderful ref. You know, he was doing his job. You know, both sides, both teams. You know, it wasn't no biased situation here. You know, I delivered the baby, and I would just hurry up and call the timeout. White Cap did a great job at noticing me do that, and the rest is history.
1: Shout out to the White Caps as the Ravens get the field goal win over the Cowboys in the closing seconds. ESPN analyst Herm Edwards.
8: The Cowboys, and I told you in the beginning of the season, have a Super Bowl offense. They have a Super Bowl offense. There is no doubt that every week the Cowboys can score 30. Can they hold opponents to 27?

0: the 28th. I'm not saying they got to hold them to 14. Just keep them in the 27, 28 area. They'll win a bunch of games because they can play offense. But the defense is just, it's.
1: Where is the issue? Is it on the back end? Is it up front? Where's the problem?
0: Well, let me ask you, what is their strength on defense? They don't play the run very well.
1: Nope.
0: They don't play the pass very well.
2: Yeah.
0: You got a problem.
2: Yeah.
0: And I don't know if it's the scheme, the players. You're not getting new players.
2: Yeah.
0: You have an offensive team that can get to the playoffs. You got from now going into the next week and going forward to try to fix it. You got to solve the problem because right now that defense is not very confident.
3: Let's talk about Baltimore, though. I mean, they got 34 in this game. Baltimore, Cincy, Cleveland, Pittsburgh, all 2-1. How do they stack up?
0: Well, look, Ray Lewis, when he watches the Baltimore Ravens and that defense that he played on, they probably can't watch the game anymore.
3: Oh, yeah.
0: Because I'm not saying you can't play defense in the league, but if you're going to play defense, the one thing you have to do, you got to be able to take the ball away. That's how you get off the field now. You have to take it away, either through fumbles, interceptions. You got to play excellent on third down. People move the ball. Offenses are ahead of the defenses right now when you watch games. But you have to find a way when they move the ball, how do I get off the field? Got to call some negative plays. Mm-hmm. I got to take the ball away. And then I got to play excellent in the red zone. If you can't do that, you're going to get the scores we're getting.
4: Cowboys scored 31, but they lose by 3. Ravens with the 34-31 win. Broncos get to 30 points. It's a 30-26 win in the Sunday night game as they come from behind and beat the Rams in the closing seconds as well. Rams' four-game win streak against Denver is snapped. Their first loss since 2002. Broncos' 10th straight win in interconference games. Then there's the Commanders and Seahawks.
5: Here's the snap. Play action roll to the left. Chased by Owe.
6: Oh! Picked off! Kane Madrano racing down the sideline to the 20-15. Can he beat Darnold? Yes, he can! Pick six! Touchdown! Touchdown once again! Oh, my goodness! What a timely play by Kane Madrano! Pick six! Punch back up the band, baby!
4: Big 100 over the call. Commanders, a 33-31 win over the Seahawks. Commanders closed as 8.5-point underdogs, but they come away with the win. Two interceptions and a fumble recovery. They win the turnover battle for the first time since last October, and they get the win. Coach Dan Quinn.
7: It was important. Like, I don't want to, like, cut that. Like, when you're in a hole and you want to fight back to go. I liked the practice that the team put together, but it was going to take some resiliency. We knew this was going to be a slugfest, and we felt that going into it. But for quite a while, we've got a wall, big wall outside my office, you know, for takeaways. And so for 2 weeks, it has been empty and devastatingly empty. And so to have some that get filled up onto that was a big deal.
8: That's going to feel for a while, I think. It was unbelievable. Like I said, on the field, we have an unbelievable group of guys. I think that's kind of been the message over the last 3 years that I've been here, 2 years. And like, the more that adversity hits, more that the circumstances kind of pin us against the wall, these guys find a way. And I'm grateful to be a part of it. I'm grateful to have the coaching staff that we had and that we have, and I'm looking forward to the rest of the year.
4: Marcus Mariota, 183 yards and 3 touchdowns for his coach Dan Quinn as the Commanders get the 33-31 win over the Seahawks. SportsCenter All Night, ESPN Radio.
9: My best friend's sister's boyfriend's brother's girlfriend heard from this guy who knows this kid is going with the girl who saw Ferris pass out at 31 Flavors last night.
4: 31 is quite a number. 31 flavors, 31 points. Cowboys, Seahawks both scoring 31. They wind up losing. Lions also score 31.
10: There's the snap. Goff back. Lofts it to Gibbs, right side. Gibbs wide open. 5. End zone. Touchdown, Detroit Lions. Jahmyr Gibbs over the right side. Jared Goff found him. There was nobody between him and the end zone, and you're not going to catch up to him.
4: 97 won the ticket. 3 touchdowns there. Lions a 31-24 win over the Jets. Gibbs 55 career touchdowns, breaking a tie with Hall of Famer Randy Moss for fourth most by a player before his 25th birthday. Lions scoring exactly 31 points in 3 consecutive games. First time in franchise history they've scored at least 30 in each of their first 3 games. Chiefs facing the Dolphins Sunday.
11: Mahomes in the shotgun, going to take the ball and throw. Mahomes lofting it right for Kelce in the end zone, who hauls it in for the Kansas City touchdown. That's an 11-yard strike for Travis Kelce. who celebrates with his teammates right at the goal line, and Kelce has given Kansas City a 23-10 lead.
4: He had two catches, including that touchdown catch, second straight game with a touchdown reception for Kelce. Chiefs, a 24-20 win over the Dolphins. We heard it here on ESPN Radio. Chris Carlin, Mike Tannenbaum had the call for us. Chris?
11: Here in South Florida, the Dolphins gave Kansas City all they could handle for about 3.5 quarters, but in the end, talent and greatness for that matter won out as the Chiefs win it 24-10. Patrick Mahomes with two touchdown passes, including one to seal it to his old pal Travis Kelce. And Patrick Mahomes now in the top 20 all-time with 274 touchdown passes. He passes Joe Montana. Mike, he does not look like someone that just came off an ACL from a season ago.
2: To me, it's the story of this young season is how good he looks, how quick he looks, how quick his decision-making is. There was no rust, his accuracy. You know, if you want to quibble, you know, the one interception was on him for throwing behind Rashee Rice. A lot of good things if you're Kansas City. Their defense has to tighten up a little bit. They got some young players out there. Too many fouls today, really, for both teams. But, yeah, if I'm Kansas City, I know what I have to work on. I know it has to get better. And really, as you mentioned, 82% chance you're going to make the playoffs.
11: The Dolphins controlling the football throughout most of the game today, but again, just unable to punch it in for points. They have now just 3 touchdowns on the season.
2: Yeah, it's hard to win games in this league when you do that. They're going to have to find some solutions there. Look, hopefully Devin Achane gets back. He was somebody that could make those explosive plays. He went out early in this game. Ollie Gordon did what he can do, but he's not in the same class as Achane.
11: On just the 5th play of the game, Achane left with a knee injury, and we'll see how that situation develops during the course of the week. Once again, the final score, the Chiefs 24 and the Dolphins 10. For Mike Tannenbaum, I'm Chris Carlin, right here on your home for the Football Sunday Game of the Week, ESPN Radio. Now let's go back to Jay Reynolds in the studio.
4: All right, Chris. Andy Reid, 142nd career road win, tying Bill Belichick for second most in NFL history. Don Shula leads the way with 148. Andy Reid now with 142. SportsCenter all night. 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
12: Warren is the lone setback. Freiermuth in motion now moves back to the right. Rodgers play action pass. Looking, surveying, looking back to the end zone. Touchdown, DK Metcalf. And the Pittsburgh Steelers have retaken the lead.
4: Steelers go on to a 30-27 win over Cincinnati. Aaron Rodgers, 165th career win, tied with Ben Roethlisberger for the 5th most by a starting quarterback since positions were first tracked back in the 1950s. Aaron Rodgers, 292 yards and 3 touchdowns in the win as the Steelers get the victory. Third straight game with at least 30 points against the Bengals. ESPN analyst Herm Edwards.
0: They were balanced, and he got the ball to the tight end and to the wide receivers. And you know, look, Aaron Rodgers is a prideful guy. And, you know, after last week, he's looking at this football team going, hey, this is a little bit on me. Mike McCartney, offensive coordinator, used to be his offensive coordinator, head coach in Green Bay. He comes to Pittsburgh. They laid an egg last week. Mm-hmm. They're playing an opponent that Cincinnati wins this offseason, they're 3-0 winning the division.
1: Right.
0: And the Pittsburgh Steelers say, look, this is a division game. When you play division games within your division, it's a little bit different. Pittsburgh needed to win this game badly, and they did.
1: Yeah, so what do you say about the Bengals? They lost, let one slip away here.
0: They had some momentum, but their nemesis has always been who? The Pittsburgh Steelers. It just has been over the course of years. And Pittsburgh felt very comfortable playing Cincinnati. They didn't care what Cincinnati's record was. They said, we're playing the Cincinnati Bengals. Joe Burrow has to beat us. Now, Cincinnati will get another chance.
1: Yeah.
0: But it's a loss that Cincinnati, if they could have won this game, it would have been a division game they won.
1: Yep.
0: It gets them to a spot where they go, maybe we can run away with this division. Not so fast right now.
4: Steelers come away with a 3-point win. Steelers' third straight game with at least 30 points against the Bengals. 5-2 against the Bengals since 2023. Giants in some tough weather conditions against the Titans.
10: Ward takes the snap. Back to throw. Pumps. He's under pressure. He's going to escape to his left. Now lobs it in the end zone. Intercepted by Javon Holland. Javon Holland saves the day. The Hulk. His third interception. The Giants have dropped 2 interceptions today. But Javon Holland comes through with a clutch.
4: Giants were leading most of the way. Titans were in the spot to win the game. But the Giants get the interception at the end. WFAN with the call. Giants get the win. Coach John Harbaugh.
13: To our guys, nothing but respect for finding a way to win a tough game in the fourth quarter. That's the way these games go usually in the National Football League. And for Javon to come up and make that play, for the defense to rise up and, you know, make a play to win a game, that's really what's required in this league. And I was really proud to see those guys do that. I think it says a lot about who they are and where they're going, hopefully. And that's the plan. So,
4: Giants, for the second time in the last 20 seasons, winning a game in which they did not score a touchdown. The other came in 2013. Giants start 2-0 at home for the first time since 2009. Jameis Winston, 118 yards, first win as a starting quarterback since 2024. The Jaguars dominate the Patriots 35-6, sixth straight regular season home win dating back to 2025. 35 points for Jacksonville, tied for the most by any team against the Patriots since the start of last season. Earlier on ESPN Radio, I'm Mark Zeno.
14: I can't glow enough about Liam Cohen and what he's done. I mean, look, the numbers for Trevor Lawrence today were fairly pedestrian. 19-29, 182 yards, three touchdowns. I mean, he's just, you know, you're starting to see the guy that we all thought we'd see from the beginning. And it goes back to the simple point that coaching matters. But this is a Jaguars team, man, that's good on both sides of the ball. I mean, they stop the run. They get after it. They're a good tackling team. And offensively, they are very tough to defend. There's a lot of reasons to think that this team is well-constructed and well-prepared. Everybody sort of writes them off because they play in the AFC South.
15: Right.
14: And they play in this division that doesn't really have any strong contenders. For years, you know, the Patriots and now the Bills played in a very weak AFCs. Nobody wrote them off when it came to playoff time, right? They were still legitimate, and I think that's where we are with Jacksonville. The rest of that division may be weak, but this is not a team that you should write off in any size, way, shape, or form as a legitimate Super Bowl team and one that's going to make a deep playoff run. They finally got the right coach in there, and that matters. The defense has been outstanding, and they continue to be very good at stopping the run, making teams one-dimensional, and the quarterback play has been exceptional. I mean, you can't deny. I don't know if the numbers are going to equate to Trevor Lawrence being in the MVP conversation when it's all said and done, but he's been really, really, really good, and that is something that you can't take away from them.
4: Trevor Lawrence, 19 of 29, 182 yards, three touchdown passes, did have an interception, but the Jaguars get the win over the Patriots, 35-6. Drake May, two interceptions and a lost fumble in the loss for New England. Straight ahead, moving to 3-0. SportsCenter All Night continues. It's ESPN Radio.
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1: 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Golf, President's Cup goes to the U.S. 17-13, the 11th straight President's Cup win for the U.S. Largest Sunday comeback in event history. 9.5 points won by the USA on Sunday, most ever by a team in singles play at the President's Cup. College football, Oregon quarterback Dante Moore sustaining a concussion after being hit while sliding during the second quarter of the win over USC this weekend. As for the rankings, Florida making a big jump. Gators landing in the top 10. They're at number 8. They're in the top 10 for the first time in 5 years. ESPN's Heather Dinich.
2: Well, it looks like he has a college football playoff team. I mean, truly, really legitimate. They looked good. They passed the eye test. They passed the resume test. They are one of the most balanced offenses of the teams that I have currently ranked in my top 12. And they have a Heisman contender in Jaden Ball. I mean, he was outstanding. And so when you put all of those things together, you've got the total package in John Summerall's season. Now, we're through 1 month. We're through September, right? There's a lot of season left. But when you look ahead at their schedule, ESPN's FPI projects they will lose 2 games to Texas and Georgia. And that's possible. But even if they do, this head-to-head win over Ole Miss is going to keep them in the conversation. And it's really interesting that pecking order there of those three SEC teams where you have Ole Miss beating LSU and Florida beating Ole Miss, and that's what I used to separate the three of them last night was the head-to-head results. So I've got Florida over Ole Miss, Ole Miss over LSU.
1: Florida, Ole Miss, BYU in the top 10. Texas, Georgia, Notre Dame continuing to hold the top 3 spots. Miami is season high number 4. Ohio State moving up a couple of spots to number 5. Indiana, Alabama, Florida, Ole Miss, BYU completing the top 10. SportsCenter All Night, ESPN Radio. Final day of the baseball regular season. Brewers a 6-4 win over the Cardinals. Jacob Mizorowski finishing the season with an ERA of 1.8 and 252 strikeouts. Nationals 6-4 over the Mets. Francisco Lindor is 300th career home run. Mariners 7-3 over the Angels, who lose their 100th game of the season. Padres eliminate the Diamondbacks. Orioles and Yankees were canceled, so Pete Alonso finishes the season with an American League leading 113 RBI. Back to the NFL. Colts, a 19-17 win over the Texans. Colts' first win in 322 days. They'd lost 9 straight dating back to last November. How about the top sounds from Sunday? Chris Smith.
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5: Miles Price back deep for Minnesota. Price ranges over 15-yard line right side. Cuts in 20, 30. Has a gash and a seam him in the middle. At the 40, down to 50, 30, 25, 20. One man to beat. They won't catch him. Miles Price.
0: Number 4.
4: Now I know it's not Halloween, but the Niners reach into their bag of tricks against the Cardinals. The call on KNBR.
6: Evans back out there. Debo Samuel, Jacob Cowan, Christian McCaffrey. Shotgun snap. Brock Purdy steps up, throws. Mike Evans makes the catch. And he flips it to Debo, hooking around. First down. Debo Samuel down the left sideline. Debo Samuel on his way. He is gone. Touchdown. 49.
0: Number 3.
4: The Rams led the Broncos 16-0 at the break, but the Broncos rallied and even got some help from the D. The call on 850 KOA.
7: Five-man pressure. Stafford, quick throw. Ball intercepted. Talanoa Hufanga down the west sideline. Hufanga cuts up inside. Inside the 30. 20. 15. 10. 5. Touchdown! Talanoa Hufanga. His first interception as a Bronco.
0: Number 2.
4: Tyler Loops, 44-yard, a last-second miss in last season's finale against the Steelers kept Baltimore out of the playoffs, but today was a moment of redemption. The call on WBAL AM 1090.
8: Tyler Loop from Lovejoy High School in the Dallas area to send the Cowboys home with a loss. It's up. It is. is inside the left upright and good. The Ravens win it in Reno. Fire up the band. Fire up the band. 34-31. Baltimore downs Dallas in a stunner south of the equator.
0: Number one.
4: Pop quiz. How do you notch the largest upset by any team against the Seahawks since week 13 of 2020? Well, the Commanders show you how. Big 100 with the call.
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8: 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Picked off.

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1: Marcus Mariota and Washington snapping Seattle's 12-game win streak. It's Monday, September 28th. Eagles-Bears tonight, ABC and ESPN. Tyson Bagent clears protocol, but Case Keenum likely starts. Unsportsmanlike gets us set there next. I'm Jay Reynolds, back tomorrow with SportsCenter All Night. 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
23: Yeah, it's tough. You know what? 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You sign up for all of it. And love our group. Just came up short. Give the Broncos credit. They found a way to get it done. 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

0: 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Their huge comeback last night on Sunday Night Football to beat the Rams 30-26 after they were down 16-0. You heard the voice there of Sean McVay. As Nuno tells me, our producer, his post-game press conference, which admittedly I did not stay up for, was 90 seconds. That's way more than the Ravens needed, by the way, to beat the Dallas Cowboys in Brazil late in the game yesterday. Along with Michelle Smallman, Chris Canty, Evan Cohen. Good morning, everybody. How are we doing today?
1: What a football Sunday. Who had it on the bingo card that Deshaun Watson, Jameis Winston, and Marcus Mariota would all win football games?
2: Not us.
1: Man, I wish I had that parlay going on.
2: Oh, my gosh.
1: What would the odds be for that on DraftKings?
2: Ooh.
1: Could you imagine?
2: I wonder if anybody hit that.
1: I don't know. Who would play that?
2: Somebody?
1: No, not anybody that likes money. No shot.
2: But there's somebody likes that big odds.
1: There's no way that anybody thought that all three of them would win. Marcus Mariota in particular, because he's going up against what many view as the best defense in the National Football League, and they hang 33 points on him, and he has the game-winning first down on a zone read keeper, and he ends up getting the Washington Commanders on the board this season. That was an incredible performance by him. He deserves a shout-out and a game ball.
0: You bring up an interesting scenario. I mean, we could do this on Friday, the misery bet, where it's like, all right, this is the worst case three-legged parlay. Like, there's just no way three of these could actually happen. But you could have won
1: yesterday. That's the chaos card.
0: Chaos card, however
1: the
0: you want to do it.
1: Chaos card, yeah.
0: So, but like, if you look across the NFL yesterday, it was bizarro world. It's like, wait, the Raiders are 3-0?
2: Yep.
0: The Texans, Chargers, and Bucks, and hopefully Baker's okay. It doesn't look like it, though, with that dislocated right thumb.
1: No.
2: Not great for a quarter.
0: And you could hear it on the broadcast.
1: Yeah. Why did they even go for it in that instance?
0: 4th-and-13, I believe, with three timeouts.
1: You had three timeouts in your back pocket. Put the ball away. Yeah. Let your defense get a stop.
0: Great. On the Tampa part of it. Cleveland winning over Carolina, a first-place team last year. The runner-up in the MVP last year in Drake May, a Super Bowl team, is one of the worst quarterbacks in the NFL, if not literally the worst quarterback statistically in the NFL.
1: He's horrible right now. I said I wasn't concerned last week.
0: Oh, no, you should be concerned.
1: Yeah, we're getting ready to break glass in case of emergency.
2: That schedule last year really coming into focus.
0: So everything seemed like it was flipped throughout the day. I mean, the Giants won without scoring a touchdown. And here's the greatest stat of yesterday. Deebo Samuel had 80 receiving yards without a catch.
1: Yep. Quite literally never seen that stat line before.
0: 80
1: in NFL
0: receiving
1: history.
0: Yards without a catch. Now, rightfully, you're sitting there out there and you're like, I'm sorry, I think you misspoke. No, I didn't. Because unbeknownst to me, on a lateral, you get the receiving yards, but you don't get the reception. It was thrown to Smalls' guy, Mike Evans, who unfortunately is also hurt. He laterals it back to Deebo and just goes for the Niners, who are awesome. Brock Purdy leads the league in touchdown passes right now. But 80 receiving yards with it. Did you know that's that? 11 years in the league. Did you know that would count as a receiving yards, but not a reception?
1: Yeah, that was weird. I wasn't sure that it wouldn't be
0: rushing
1: a stat.
0: Yards?
1: Yeah, I thought it would be rushing
0: that's
1: yards because it's a
0: figured.
1: Lateral, but it can't be because it's a pass play. It's a pass play. So
0: I
1: if there was
0: 4 hours talking about this is crazy.
1: So if it was a pass play,
0: right?
1: It can't be a rushing attempt.
0: It doesn't turn into a rush?
1: No.
0: That is wild.
1: It's crazy. It really
0: wild.
1: Is.
0: Wild. Zero. I'm doing my notes. Zero catches. I mean, I watch it live, but zero catches, 80 yards and a touchdown. What? Insane. But last night, the Rams were up 16-0, and they lost the game 30-26 to the Denver Broncos. CeCe, what happened?
1: Well, I'll tell you this. Don't go to sleep after halftime if you're watching the Broncos game. Because they're going to put up points. They're going to find a way to score. If it's anybody not named the Kansas City Chiefs, they're going to mount a comeback. And that's what we got yesterday. I was impressed with the Denver Broncos' mental toughness. That defense just kept hanging in there. They kept hanging in there. And eventually, the dam burst. They were able to make some plays. Hufanga got the sack on Matthew Stafford, then turned around and gets a couple of picks. Like, that was a phenomenal performance on an individual basis from him. But just overall, the Denver Broncos finding a way to hang in there. They didn't have a consistent running game last night. It felt like Bo Nix was a roller coaster all game long until he wasn't. It was an impressive performance to see that team show that amount of grit, that amount of stick-to-itiveness, and that allowed them to find a way to win in the end.
2: But that's their identity. That's the Bo Nix Denver Broncos identity. Last season, 11-2 in one-score games. Now 2-0 this season in one-score games. Bo Nix, this was his 10th come-from-behind fourth-quarter win since the start of the 2024 season. That's the most in the NFL over that span. To your point, CeCe, if the Denver Broncos are playing a game, you want to watch the entirety of it because Bo Nix, this is his calling card. He finds a way. It reminds me of those Chiefs teams a couple years ago where they were always winning those close games and you thought maybe the magic will run out, but they always found a way, and that's what a good football team does. They find a way to win, and the Broncos did it again last night.
0: Not without some controversy. 3rd and 6 from the Rams' 11-yard line with 1:15 to go. Josh Wallace intercepted a pass for the Rams intended for Pat Bryant. Wallace was called for a PI late in that game, and that was in a 29-23 game at that point? 26-23, excuse me. The Rams had the lead, and it could have been over at that point. 26-23, the game would have been over, but they called it as a pass interference, and in watching it back this morning, there's an argument that it should have been offensive pass interference and not defensive pass interference. It's what they said in the NBC broadcast. Also, in those final in that final quarter of the game, Hufanga, the tremendous safety for the Broncos.
1: Yeah, he looked like Troy Polamalu last night. I mean, he had a sack, a pick six, and then a game-sealing interception, all in the fourth quarter. He was awesome. He was everywhere.
2: That's the person you want to be compared to.
1: Yeah, the only question is whether or not he'd be able to stay healthy. But when he's healthy, he plays at an all-pro level. Mm-hmm. And that's exactly what the Denver Broncos got last night. And for a defensive unit that was down a playmaker in Jonathan Cooper, one of their key pressure guys from a year ago, they needed somebody else to step up. They needed somebody else to play make. And last night, that guy was number 9. So credit to them. But if you're the Los Angeles Rams, I get that the refs might have given Denver a little bit of an assist.
0: You had the lead.
1: But you had a 16-point lead in this game.
0: Yeah. I don't go to the refs. I went to the refs. But
1: don't put yourself in that situation where the ref can be the difference in the outcome of the game.
2: Yeah.
1: Your quarterback turned the ball over twice in the final 5 minutes, including a pick six. If you don't make those mistakes, you win the game.
0: That's right.
1: So I can't get to the place of blaming the refs for the outcome for the Los Angeles Rams. And now when you look at their upcoming schedule, it feels like that's a team that's very much up against it, right? Like, I mean, you look at what the Rams have coming up, it's not going to be easy for them. So
2: at Philly versus Buffalo, next two games.
1: Yeah, not easy. Not easy. So
0: and Myles Garrett per Shefty looks like, and Rappaport per like 6 weeks or so in terms of when he's going to come back.
1: And Puka Nacua is still not back. So, yeah, I mean, you should be better, later in the season because you're going to have more difference makers, more of your guys. But, man, you better find a way to get right really quick because it's hard to envision that version of the Rams that we saw in the second half getting healthy on the road in Philly. And then against the Buffalo Bills.
2: Also, you got to contend in your own division. The 49ers look awesome. I know the Seahawks lost yesterday, but they're still the defending champs. And that one felt like more of the outlier than the norm. It's the NFL season. Things like that happen. I'm sure they want that one back with Marcus Mariota under center versus them. But the Rams better be careful because you got two teams in your division that are showing themselves to be every bit contenders.
0: Yeah, Niners 3-0, as you mentioned. Seahawks are 2-1. Cardinals are obviously, they're competitive-ish.
2: Absolutely. Way more than we expected.
1: Cardinals will give you a game now.
0: Yeah, and that's,
1: be careful.
0: You know what? If you're Mike LaFleur, better of the two LaFleur coaches right now, if you're Mike LaFleur, you got to be happy with the idea of like, okay, like we're nowhere near as good as San Francisco. We lose by 6 points. Yeah, Mike Evans and Trent Williams go down. The Niners are 4-13 in 17 games that he's missed. Trent, that is, since 2020. Disaster day for me yesterday. Trent Williams, my favorite non-Patriot in the league. He gets hurt and the Patriots suck.
2: Don't worry, the Eagles play tonight. You can turn that mood around.
0: I'm not an Eagles fan. I just love Jalen Hurts. Anyway.
1: Lies.
0: Although I am wearing green today. I didn't even notice
2: that. You're wearing Eagles colors today.
0: I did not even realize that. Oops. Anyway, so Sean McVay late in the game, 19-16. They have a pick six, Matthew Stafford. As we said, they got to keep up in the NFC West. And here is McVay post game within his 90-second post game presser on the Rams loss to the Broncos in the final minute.
3: Yeah, it's tough. You know what? But this is sports. You sign up for all of it. And love our group. Just came up short. You give the Broncos credit. They found a way to get it done. We'll look at ourselves and figure out how we can improve.
0: You could tell he has no patience for this right now. Something's amiss.
1: Oh, he's a little salty?
0: Yeah. No, I don't blame him. I'm not mad at him.
2: Veins popping out of his neck. You could tell he was angry.
0: Yeah.
2: And he should be.
0: I do wonder if all of the preseason hype got to this team a little bit.
1: Well, here's the other thing, right? You have three games this season so far, all three different time zones. They played in Australia International Series. They played on a short week at altitude against one of the teams that was in the Final Four from a season ago. So there are a lot of baked-in reasons why the Los Angeles Rams aren't at their best or why we haven't seen them at their best. That being said, they got to find a way to fix it. You knew what the schedule was months ago. You knew this was going to be a challenge. And it's up to you as a team, as an organization, with the reigning MVP, with the defensive player of the year, with a guy that's on the Mount Rushmore of defenders all time and Aaron Donald coming back. It's up to you to find a way to be able to get right. And I don't want to hear this nonsense about complaining about the call, the DPI on Wallace at the end of the game. I don't want to hear that. Hell, if you really think about it, the referees owed Sean Payton one when he's up against Sean McVay in a big game.
4: Oh, boy.
1: So, I mean, I don't want to hear that nonsense. I don't want to hear about the nonsense that we're talking about when it comes to the referees having a bad call. The Rams had a 2-score lead going into the second half. You were up 16. The Broncos needed 2 touchdowns and 2-point conversions to reset the scoreboard. And you allowed them to get that. That's on you and nobody else.
0: Early look at next week's chaos card, as CeCe has just coined this. CeCe has the Titans over the Ravens, the Dolphins over the Vikings. Early look.
1: I did not do that. Well, that is Evan Cohen. That is not Chris Tanner.
0: If you're interested in a chaos card, DraftKings is your place to go for that, CeCe, as they are definitely the place to go for all things.
1: Oh, yeah. 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
16: What did you think of the NFL games yesterday?
17: 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Hey, now.
16: And just one line.
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16: This is One Liner.
19: What are we doing? 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
16: On Unsportsmanlike.
1: All right. These are my one-liners coming off of the week that was Week 3 in the National Football League.
17: Bizarro week.
1: Michelle Smallman, are you ready?
2: I am ready, Chris Canty.
1: Evan Cohen, are you ready?
17: Yes, sir.
1: All right, let's get to it. This is what we do on Unsportsmanlike.
16: Rams at Broncos.
1: Fourth quarter picks and a ref assist helped Denver nix a 16-point Rams head start.
17: Well done.
2: Very good.
17: Nix in there. Very well done on that one. You're right, and I think I'm glad you're focusing on that. I was focusing on that. Small is focusing on that. Listen, Rams are up 16-0. When you have Sean McVay as your head coach, Matthew Stafford as your quarterback, I don't care who the other players are on the team. You're up 16-0, and who your opposition is, you have to win. So you could complain about the PI all you want late. All that stuff, right? Doesn't matter. You're up 16-0.
2: You're making excuses. You can
17: Me
2: be
17: a, or them?
2: Them.
17: Oh, okay.
2: If you're complaining about that, you're making excuses because you should have been able to control that game.
17: Agreed.
1: Next.
16: Titans at Giants.
1: Ward in MetLife, but it was the blue. No, excuse me. Let me try that again. Pure remix. Ward in MetLife, but it was the boys in blue that locked up the Titans offense.
2: Man, as somebody who believed in him, who thought they could surprise, it is looking bad.
1: That last pass in the red zone, surprise.
2: Bad.
20: We keep it a book right now, yes.
17: No.
1: Keep it a buck. The Titans are still ass.
2: I know it was raining, but.
17: No, change the we to I. I'm sorry, changed the weed eye. He threw an interception in the end zone that could have potentially won the game. And I believe the Titans' record since he has started as quarterback is 3-17. I'm not solely blaming him, but here's the problem. Our buddy is the great Kevin Clark. Kevin Clark, this is Football Podcast, said he's the best prospect basically since Mahomes. At some point, I have to see it. They've changed coaches. They've changed coordinators. The best stat of the game, the single best stat of the game, is zero next to the interceptions for Jameis Winston.
1: Here's the problem that I have with what Cam Ward did yesterday. That interception was on first down.
2: Oof.
1: You can't do that. It's on first down and you're in the red zone. That can't happen. What are you doing?
17: I do appreciate him honoring Drake May, though.
2: With the game on the line.
1: With the game on the line. You're rolling out to your left, throwing across your body. Why take that chance in that situation?
17: Oh, terrible.
1: You had enough time. Live to fight another down. Throw it out of the back of the end zone. Go to second down. I don't understand why he did that.
2: I don't either. It was bad. It was bad.
1: There's no defense. There's no explanation for it. And those are the types of things that put it on the board for your organization to move off of you, even though you were the number one overall pick in the 2025 draft.
2: Quarterback risk draft coming up.
1: What?
17: Is it?
2: That's allegedly.
17: A whole other question.
2: We said that last year.
17: Yeah.
1: I mean, big road win for Arch in Knoxville.
17: He was not very good, though.
1: He wasn't very well. I will say this. He might not have been very good, but he managed the game at the end for him, which is what they needed.
17: Right.
2: And they're still winning.
1: Yeah, and then he put him up two possessions at the end. So, like, yeah. Anyway. Not great. Next.
16: Jets at Lions.
1: Who did it better, Gibbs or Glenn? Zero argument against the former when he goes for the hat trick. Three touchdowns for Jahmyr Gibbs.
2: Oof.
17: The thing you're referring to was really good.
1: It's so good. It's
17: I did not. So basically what CC's referring to in his one-liner is Jahmyr Gibbs celebrated one of his 8 million touchdowns yesterday.
2: He's awesome.
17: Doing the Aaron Glenn dance that he did down the sidelines that got Aaron Glenn a lot of heat a year ago because of the fact that Jets weren't particularly good.
14: And lost the game in which he did the dance.
17: And lost the game. Again, Mac Hollins, who I love, getting a taunting penalty down like 28-3 yesterday for pitch. I'm sorry, I'm just going to slip in frustration all day here.
1: Please don't do that.
17: Here's what's the most interesting part of this game for me. Jets fans were not that miserable about this. They see something here, which is pretty
2: good. They're competitive. They're building.
17: Good for the Jets in some ways.
2: Even if you're losing games, if you're competitive, they feel like they have hope.
17: Yeah.
1: I will say this. Geno Smith ripped the throw down the seam to Kenyon Sadiq. Hell of a catch by Sadiq. The Jets were game going into Detroit. That was a fight for the Lions to get out of there with a W. And I think if the Jets continue to make themselves hard to beat, it'll be a good thing. But it doesn't mean that people aren't going to troll them on the way. I will say this also, though. This is not a morals victory type of season for Aaron Glenn. He got to have some wins.
2: Yeah.
1: So while I appreciate how competitive they were, they still lost the game. I can appreciate that they were competitive against the Packers, but they lost the game. At some point, if you're Aaron Glenn, those close losses have got to turn into close wins. Mm-hmm. Fair. Otherwise, your ass ain't going to have a job.
17: Fair.
1: Next.
16: Bengals at Steelers.
2: I'm bracing myself for this one.
1: Vintage Rodgers and fourth quarter fumbles keep Pittsburgh perfect at home.
2: Oh, okay.
17: 30-27. Steelers beat the Bengals. The fumble that you're talking about, Joe Burrow down 30-27, has that fumble. Rodgers has three touchdowns in the game. And this is one of these things, ladies and gentlemen, that Smalls and I keep coming back to. The moment you say, CC, you're nuts, take the 30 seconds. Take a step back and say, well, let me just make sure I'm not nuts before calling him nuts. He said on Friday, this is going to be a game. Steelers are going to hang and may win this thing.
1: I said that?
2: Yes, you did.
17: Yeah, like you didn't remember that. Yeah, walking me into more praise of you?
1: No, I said that?
2: Yes, you did.
17: Are you being serious?
2: You said this is going to be a game.
1: No, did I say that?
20: Yes, you did, because I took it as the one game I would watch this weekend, and you said the Steelers have a chance.
17: I can't tell if he's joking or not right now.
2: No, you really did. You said that the Steelers have a good chance this weekend.
1: But see, here's the problem. Okay? Here's the problem I have with the Bengals. Can I say this? Let me get this off my chest. Because I hear it from Bengals fans all the time on social media. Why are you riding us so hard? Why are you on Joe Burrow? Why are you knocking my team? Just when I want to trust you, just when I want to believe in you, put you in my damn power rankings as a top five team.
2: Oh, you did.
1: You go out and you spit the bit against the Pittsburgh Steelers in a game that you should have controlled, in a game that you should have won. We started jumping out the window about this defense. They let Aaron Rodgers go off. They let Jaylen Warren go for 170 yards from scrimmage. Every single time I want to go there with the Bengals, every single time that there's something tantalizing about this team, they show you that they're still Cincinnati. They're still the Bungles. Oh, and they find a way to fumble the game away. If you're an opposing team, as long as you don't give them the game, then you're going to give yourself a chance to win it in the end. Because this is who the Bengals are. This is who the Bengals are.
17: You know, three games this year.
1: This is who they are.
17: They've given up 27 or more in two of the three. Maybe all of the offseason hype around the Bengals defense and the Cowboys defense being different this year. Maybe we wait on that one. Just saying.
2: One more thing real quick. If we're going to speculate on Aaron Rodgers and Mike McCarthy not liking each other, we should also acknowledge Mike McCarthy telling him to let it loose and him giving a vintage Rodgers performance and those two being in good standing with each other, too. That's the reason that some people were excited about this reunion. Those two and the intimate nature in which they know each other that showed up yesterday.
1: All right, last one.
16: Ravens versus Cowboys from Rio de Janeiro, Brazil.
1: From where? 7 seconds or less. Who did it best, D'Antoni or Declan?
17: Yo, that's my bit. You just took my bit. I praise you. You didn't remember. And then you took my bit. There's so much to get to with this Cowboys-Ravens game in Brazil yesterday. Here's what needs to happen. Everybody out there, take a five-hour energy. Get ready for what's happening next, because this Cowboys-Ravens conversation is going to be juicy after CC has this from 5-Hour Energy.
1: Yeah, I'm here to tell you about a new flavor rivalry with 5-Hour Energy. 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For me, I'm Team Jelly Donut. Team Jelly Donut. 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
8: Crazy thing about it, I had no doubt in my mind. 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
9: It's up. 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And good. 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
12: 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An amazing 34-31 victory over the Dallas Cowboys in Brazil. Along with Michelle Swoman, Chris Candy, Evan Cohen with you. Before I set up the craziness late in the game, the speed in which the Ravens players and their kicker, Tyler Loop, were running after the game-winning field goal was insane. Lamar, who's one of the fastest people in the sport, maybe ever, was sprinting. Yep. And he does this big jump, and I'm like, oh my God, I hope he doesn't get hurt on the like Martin Gramatica style.
13: Yes.
12: Because they were so excited
14: so
12: about
14: fired
12: this.
14: Up.
12: Oh, my God.
14: It was a heart stopper, a nail biter.
12: Unbelievable.
13: I know, for all the concern around the field conditions, yep, and having the grass and using synthetic fibers sowed into the field over the last couple of weeks, none of that seemed to matter because that was a damn track meet. Those offenses went up and down that field with no problem.
12: So the quick little recap here, because this was a wild one in case you didn't see it. There was a big, big pass interference that should not have been called pass interference late in the game that got the Cowboys down 31. What?
13: No, that was DPI.
12: I thought it was DPI. Oh, I thought it was offensive. So
13: no,
12: whatever. We could debate that all day long. There was a pass interference that got the Cowboys down 3 points to the 2-yard line. So they had first and goal at the 2-yard line, down three with 23 seconds to go. First pass, incomplete. Second play.

0: false start, minus five. Now we have second and goal from the Baltimore 7 now. Dak scrambles, 2 yards. Third and goal, Baltimore 5. Dak, incomplete pass. Fourth and goal from the 5-yard line, down 3 points, 7 seconds to go. Of course, they kick the field goal. Then, after that, 7 seconds to go, Cowboys kick it out. Touchback, there's debate on that. But Baltimore gets the ball back at their own 35-yard line, and Lamar Jackson against a man defense that Mike Tomlin destroyed last night, oh, by the way, on NBC, saying that how do you not go zone in that spot? Lamar hits Zay Flowers for 27 yards to the Dallas 38-yard line, calls a timeout with 1 second to go, and Tyler Loop, who missed a huge field goal late last season that could have helped them get to the playoffs, hits a 56-yard field goal and a total Cowboys meltdown late in that game. Dak Prescott, their quarterback, had this to say on settling for the late field goal.
1: Yeah, frustrated. Frustrated as hell. Embarrassed. We know, call ourselves best offense, you know, Gotti, and we get down in the 1-yard line and don't put it in. Yeah, it just sucks. Not a lot of words or full explanation of it. Defense shouldn't even have been in that position. You know, those guys are over there, you know, saying it's on us. Absolutely not. We've got to put the game away, period.
2: This is why, coming into the season, I said that they have to be careful about being so bombastic with their expectations of themselves for an organization who hasn't been to the conference championship round in 30 years. You're talking Super Bowl. You're talking greatest offense there is, Gotti. You've got to win games like that. And I appreciate having belief in yourself. I appreciate holding yourself to a certain set of standards, but it's very different when you have that star on your helmet. Even with Jerry Jones being quiet, anytime that you put things out there like that, we are going to hold you to that standard that you set for yourself, but especially when you are the Dallas Cowboys. And I'm glad Dak has the self-awareness to sit up there after that game and say, we can't say things like that about ourselves and then not deliver when it matters. They know that they let that one get away yesterday, CC.
3: Yeah, and here's the thing. The false start by Schoonmaker on second down was an absolute killer because you got the ball on the 2-yard line. You got a lot more options when you're there as opposed to having the ball on the 7. So let me just get that out of the way. But when you have a goal-to-go situation at point-blank range, you've got to be able to assert your will, your dominance at the point of attack, at the line of scrimmage. And it was clear to me that the Dallas Cowboys didn't have a ton of faith in being able to do that with their offensive line, with their running game. And I'm not trying to disparage Javonte Williams, but I think it says more about the absence of all-pro left guard Tyler Smith. Him being out of the lineup in that moment absolutely changes the math in terms of your coach's confidence, believing that they can just line up and muscle the ball into the end zone with their running game. The fact that you don't have a lot of options, that you're going to spread formations, that you're going to fades, those are the types of things that show that the head coach doesn't necessarily have the confidence that your team can line up and play bully ball against the Ravens. Now, here's the thing. You did a great job of being able to move the football all game long. I would have loved to see more of an opportunity for the running game to have an impact when you're inside the 5 with the game on the line.
0: If you think about this, Gotti, right? Greatest offense there is.
3: Yeah.
0: Okay, sorry. That's like no one else came up with that. Dak came up with that, and he referenced it to his credit, like throwing himself under the bus there. You're down 3 points. You have first and goal from the 2-yard line,
3: yep.
0: 23 seconds to go, and you lose by 3, but not the same 3 you were down by.
3: Yeah.
0: Think about it that way, right? Like, I know that's hard to actually say it that way, but, like, you're down 31-28. You tie the game at 31, and then you give up a field goal to lose the game. That is ridiculous.
2: Can't do that.
0: I don't know if I'm a Cowboys fan today. Am I more upset with my offense not putting it away, or am I more upset with my defense to allow the opportunity for Lamar, kudos to him, awesome throw, to go 27 yards and have the wherewithal to immediately, almost as soon as he threw the ball, to call a timeout with the ref, which was a great play by Lamar Jackson. And the question became, it was so good and so quick and so on top of it with Lamar in that moment. The question was whether or not he spoke to the ref before that last play to let the refs know, hey, if and when we complete this timeout immediately, here's what Lamar had to say postgame.
4: I didn't say anything to him. Okay. That's just a wonderful ref. You know, he was doing his job. You know, both sides, both teams. You know, it wasn't no biased situation here. You know, I delivered the baby, and I would just hurry up and call the timeout. White Cap did a great job at noticing me do that, and the rest is history.
0: 10 p.m. Eastern, Sports Center. Michael Eaves, Nicole Briscoe talking to Lamar Jackson last night. Awesome conversation there with him saying, I delivered the baby. That he did. CC, if you're a Cowboys fan today, you're more upset with your offense or your defense?
3: I mean, you got to be upset with the offense to me. And I get that the defense gave up that post route to Zay Flowers. Like, that pass to Zay can't happen at the end of it, right? Like, you cannot allow them to have, like that vertical entry and then just give him a post route in the middle of the field to set up a field goal. You can't let that happen.
0: Explain something to us. Mike Tomlin last night on NBC said he was surprised by this. He thought it was a bad defensive play, and that instead of playing man, they should have played umbrella zone. Because that comment's going to go a lot of places today because of the nature of who said it. Mike Tomlin, right? What does that mean in terms of what the Cowboys did versus what they should have done in allowing that game winner? What does that umbrella zone mean?
3: Well, when you're playing zone, you have seven sets of eyes on the quarterback. So everybody is able to see where the quarterback wants to go with the football, and you can match when a receiver comes into your zone instead of chasing the guy all the way around the field. That's the beauty of zone. And so I guess under the circumstances, what Mike T is saying is you much rather be in zone to prevent having access to that area of the field in setting up what amounts to a chip shot for Tyler Loop to be able to finish the game and close the show. So, yeah, I mean, I think you can second guess those types of calls in those moments. But to me, that moment, the game shouldn't have come down to that moment. And what I mean by that is this. We put a lot of criticism on the defensive side of the ball for the Dallas Cowboys, but the offense deserves more criticism. And we can go back to the sequence with the goal-to-go situation at the end of regulation. But the possession before that, your offense goes three and out after your defense forces a three and out for the Ravens. That can't happen. Your offense goes three and out in the penultimate possession. And to me, that's when you got to go into four-minute offense and you got to find a way to be able to kill the clock. Your offense only took up a minute and 44 seconds of game time. That can't happen. You scored a touchdown. You got the lead. The defense did the job. They got to stop. Forced the Ravens three and out. You got the ball back. Kill the clock. Kill the game. You're the greatest offense there is. Mm. That's the moment to win the game.
2: No doubt. Yeah, if you're a Cowboys fan, you should definitely be more mad at the offense, especially Dak Prescott. This is a guy who's been the runner-up for the MVP. This is a guy who makes, how much does he make? $60
3: million
2: a year? That game right there, those moments right there, that's what the money is for. That's what the money is for. And you as a Cowboys fan, the defense has been an impediment. They are finding their way under a first-time DC, Christian Parker, and there are moments in that game that you can certainly be frustrated with. But if you're a Cowboys fan, you expect the offense to deliver in moments like that.
3: And they didn't, and that's probably the most maddening part about it, right? Like, you want to criticize the defense? Okay, well and good. The defense got two turnovers on downs, in which the Cowboys offense scored two touchdowns. One was at point-blank range because Jesse Minter decided he wanted to get aggressive and go for it in the first quarter. I understand all that. But your defense set up your offense to be able to win, to have success. I look at that game yesterday when the defense forced that three and out early in the fourth quarter. The fourth quarter possessions for the Baltimore Ravens, turnovers on downs, and then they went three and out the next possession. The defense gifted the Dallas Cowboys offense an opportunity to control the rest of the game. And the Cowboys offense couldn't get it done. And that's got to be the most frustrating part about it. So I think Dak is absolutely right. I guess it's the right thing to say and putting it on himself, but in this instance, I actually agree. It wasn't the defense letting the Dallas Cowboys down as much as the offense did yesterday, even though the headline will be the defense allowing them to complete that pass with 7 seconds to go to set up the game winner.
0: I'll also just simply add this. If Mike McCarthy was still the head coach of the Cowboys and this happened, he'd be pummeled today. It'd be all on him. He becomes an easy target for people. At some point, Brian Schottenheimer, who kudos to him, he got this opportunity. They had real-life horrific tragedy last year. As we look at the football part of it, he's got to be good, and he's got to be good quickly, or we're all going to say maybe there was a reason for 30 years no one wanted to do what Jerry Jones did, which was give him the head coaching position. I'm not saying he's not qualified. That's not my point. My point is Mike McCarthy, who is way more accomplished than Brian Schottenheimer, would have been pummeled for what happened yesterday, and he would have been the topic today, not Dak nor the defense. Speaking of McCarthy, he had one hell of a day yesterday, and someone on this show predicted it, even if he doesn't remember. We'll get to that next. We're on Sportsman's Night, presented by Progressive Insurance.
5: Hey, it's Gola. 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
5: Listen, I know that this is a franchise that has fallen on hard times, but they still got a lot of players with professional pride in there. And the Pittsburgh Steelers have something that can get at a sore spot for the Bengals, which is that offensive line. That defensive front can get after the quarterback, if nothing else. I think that's going to be a game.
6: Well, per CC never said that, I don't think.
7: Good analysis by CC.
5: I never said it. I just said I didn't remember saying it. That's all. There's a difference.
7: Well, good thing we did.
5: Exactly. The guys in Vegas, they're on top of it. They got it. We good.
7: By the way, good call by you.
6: Yeah, I'm just curious, as during about a half hour or so ago, people can go back and listen on the podcast when I brought up, well, great job by CeCe, because I have a new thing where I say it this way. I'm like, the moment you think CeCe's nuts, take 30 seconds to just wonder if you're nuts, right? Rams not going to make the playoffs. He's nuts. They're 1-2. Packers last place. This guy's nuts. They're in last place, right?
5: They look terrible.
6: And I think the Steelers can make it a game this weekend against the Bengals. Oh, what are you talking about? The Bengals, they got Dexter Lawrence for the 10th pick in the draft. I mean, they're awesome now defensively. Mm-hmm. Steel Curtain is really Cincinnati. 30-27, the Steelers beat the Bengals yesterday. In that game, Joe Burrow had a late fumble. Obviously, I'm not putting the game totally on him, but, you know, you don't want that late fumble.
5: Yeah.
6: Aaron Rodgers had 3 touchdowns, looked like the old Aaron Rodgers. Mike McCarthy's team is 2-1. Did they look good against New England? No. Is that retroactively going to be a bad loss? It seems that way, considering how bad New England is right now. But Mike McCarthy's 2-1. Brian Schottenheimer's 1-2. I'm just saying. Mm. And the Dallas Cowboys are not as good as the Pittsburgh Steelers. All right. Anyway, what do we think about the Bengals? What do we think about the Bengals relative to all the hype around the defense? Now they've let up 27 or more in 2 games of the 3 they've played. And the one that they shut down in offense, correct me if I'm wrong, was against Houston. Six points. I'm choking here. 6 points, if I'm not mistaken, that Houston scored against Cincinnati.
5: Yeah, I don't Houston's know how much I don't know how much credit I can give the Bengals defense
6: right.
5: for shutting down
6: right.
5: the Texans offense.
7: Nope.
5: Feels like Houston does that all by themselves.
7: They've got a problem.
5: Yeah.
6: So I ask, do we need to take back any positive takes about the Bengals defense here?
5: I mean, listen. They've won 2 games because of their defense, right? Like, I get it. Like, their offense is what gets the headlines, but they had 4 takeaways in week 1 against the Bucs, and they beat the Houston Texans in their offense. Their defense got 4 red zone stops, including 3 fourth down stops. So I'm not going to say that their defense had nothing to do with the 2-1 record. That being said, I think we have to contextualize the wins and consider the opponents. The Tampa Bay Bucs look awful. The Houston Texans look awful.
6: That's where
5: the Pittsburgh Steelers, say what you want about their aging talent, they're not awful. They're professionals, if nothing else. Mm. And after they got embarrassed by the New England Patriots, I knew that the Pittsburgh Steelers coming back home were going to give a division rival in Cincinnati Bengals a game. And that's exactly what happened. And when you make the kind of mistakes that the Bengals make in the fourth quarter, the muff punt, and then, of course, the right side of the offensive line giving it up, and Derek Harmon getting a sack fumble on Joe Burrow, like, those are the types of mistakes that get you beat against a team that executes and that veteran players show up.
7: did we discount the Pittsburgh Steelers a little too much? Part of the reason why we didn't really think that they could contend in that division is because we didn't believe in Aaron Rodgers at this stage in his career.
5: Yeah.
7: He reunites with Mike McCarthy, a guy he obviously had the ultimate success with, a lot of success with. And he kept saying, if everybody else kind of does their job, I can settle in and do what I need to do. And we saw that on display yesterday. This is a team that won the division last year. And if you look at their schedule, coming up next, they have the Browns, the Colts, the Bucks, then they have the Saints, and the Browns, and the Bengals again. They have a pretty favorable stretch of football here.
6: Yeah.
7: Where they might be able, I mean, the Ravens might have something to say with it, but to take a commanding lead in this division based on their opponents.
5: I mean, we just going to count them for a win in Cleveland this Thursday?
6: No, but there's some juice with that game now. But hold on.
7: I still think that's more fool's gold than other people do.
5: Well,
7: that's
5: okay.
7: Just me.
6: Let's play results here for a second, right? Not necessarily how you felt coming into the game, because coming into this game, of course, most people would have thought, except for CeCe, that Cincinnati wins, especially after watching Pittsburgh last week, which I watched them the entire game last week. They were awful.
5: Yeah.
6: But the reality is now, play the results. Take the college football ranking system and apply it to Cincinnati, okay? Their two wins are against winless teams. They would not be a top five team, top 10 team.
7: Strength of schedule does not hold up.
6: That's what I'm saying. That if you look at that and you're like, okay, well, are they really that good? Should we take a step back? So on and so forth. As for Pittsburgh, again, playing the results, like Smalls just pointed out here. At the Browns can now be a toss-up. But if you just go based on history, they should beat the Browns. The Colts finally won a game, but the Colts aren't anything special. At the Bucks on October 18th, more likely than not, Baker's not going to play in that game. If you saw what happened to him at the end of that game yesterday, unfortunately, against Minnesota with his thumb. Now, the Saints should have a better record than they do, but the Detroit game and the Raiders game did not go in their favor. Like, there is something for the taking here. And I think if...
5: Hold on. What is for the taking?
6: I'm going to tell you. So, I think what's for the taking is, if Aaron Rodgers and Mike McCarthy in this kind of full circle year finish with a winning record, I think they both can say, cool. Like, it's over now. We ended on a high note. Because if you watched them last week, that was awful.
7: But you think that's the ceiling, a winning record?
6: With this group, yes.
5: So what is there for the taking then?
7: Right.
6: Non-embarrassment.
5: Okay. All right. Because I was wondering if you were saying that they were going to win the division.
6: No.
5: Okay. I think, all right. Okay.
6: Yes. No. Because yesterday, we're going to remember what happened with Baltimore. To me, that's one of those moments. When we look back at this season, them sprinting on the field, when Tyler Loop hits that 56-yard field goal, that's the moment.
5: That's the Jesse Minter moment.
6: That's the moment.
5: That's where he gets minted as the Ravens head coach. Being able to thrive in that situation, we knew that we had a play that we can get done in 6 seconds. To have a second, use the timeout. Lamar was in the ref's face calling timeout. That game management part of it.
6: That's the moment.
5: Those are the things that you drill with coaches late in the week. And to go out there and execute it, that gives you belief that your head coach can come through in those spots. But I'm absolutely with you. That win in Pittsburgh for the Steelers, to me, that's more damning for the Cincinnati Bengals than it is telling or harbinger for what the Pittsburgh Steelers are going to be this upcoming season. Mm-hmm. If you're the Bengals, you can't lose to those people. Not that way.
6: I agree.
5: But that's a habit. And I said this before. That's who the Cincinnati Bengals are. They're 6-51 when trailing after the third quarter in the Zach Taylor era. Joe Burrow is 1-34. When trailing with 8 minutes or less in the fourth quarter.
7: Oof.
5: 1-34.
7: Oof.
6: Get him early. He's not coming back late, basically.
5: So my point is this. Like the Cincinnati Bengals, we have a lot of hype about what they can get done as high-powered offense, but they don't thrive in winning close games or coming from behind.
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5: All right, this is Unsportsmanlike on ESPN Radio, ESPN2, and ESPNU. And at 7 o'clock on Monday during the football season, we like to recap the weekend that was in my Upon Further Review. But before we get to that, she is the First Lady of Unsportsmanlike, Michelle Smallman.
7: Good morning, Susie.
5: All right, he is the Ocho in the beautiful shacket, Evan Cohen.
20: Number 8.
7: Eagles, yeah. Colors.
24: Drake May and I both, a million interceptions.
5: All right, and I am the resident Super Bowl champ. Let's get to it.
20: Number 3.
5: The Cowboys and the Lions have begun making inquiries about the availability of Steelers cornerback Joey Porter Jr., this according to our very own Adam Schefter. Pittsburgh is reportedly willing to listen to offers, but they would want a strong compensation package if they were to deal the fourth-year star. Dallas has a top corner in Deron Bland, but he struggled to create the same kind of production over the last 2 years that we've seen previously in his career, and the Cowboys need help in that department, allowing 7 passing touchdowns through the first 3 games of the season, ranking 26th in the NFL. Injuries and the loss of quarterback Terrion Arnold have exacerbated the lack of pressure players up front for the Detroit Lions. So the question is, who needs an upgrade on defense more? the Lions or the Cowboys?
24: I think it's pretty clear it's the Cowboys right now. Mm-hmm. I mean, I'm very much in the moment, but 7 seconds to go in a game that your offense had the ball previously, first and goal at the 2-yard line, down 3 points with under 30 seconds to go. You can't score a touchdown, and you give up an almost 30-yard reception to Zay Flowers by playing man, and you cannot figure out a way of stopping the Ravens to a point that they have a game-winning field goal in Brazil, and you're 1-2. The Lions, conversely, I understand not necessarily against the best team in the world in the Jets yesterday, but the Lions are 2-1. In a division that the Bears have an injured quarterback and backup quarterback, for that matter, and the Packers stink right now. Now, Minnesota's been great, but I would say the Cowboys, it feels like they need the upgrade more so than the Lions right now, Smalls.
7: Yeah, I would go with the Cowboys as well, although I know it's one or the other. The Lions definitely need the help, too. They've surrendered a lot of points so far this season. To the Saints, they give up 31 points. The Bills, 41 points. The Jets, they gave up 30 points to the Saints, 41 to the Bills, 24 to the Jets. And I know that they're probably looking at the schedule. Carolina, Arizona, Green Bay, Minnesota. Then you've got the Dolphins and the Patriots. Maybe you can pull out some wins there, but I would not minimize how much Detroit also could use that help.
24: Sure, but in that, again, if we go to the college strength of schedule mindset for NFL, right? Look at Cincinnati's strength of schedule, wins against bad teams. Detroit, you're right to bring up how many points they let up. But Tyler Shuck is a machine right now. I know he had bad plays late, but he had 4 touchdown passes yesterday. And Josh Allen is right there with Mahomes as best players in the league.
7: We have seen Dan Campbell already back the DC get emotional talking about the defense, and players on this team get emotional talking about the defense. They didn't feel great about themselves.
24: You know what's interesting about all of this? This whole Joey Porter Jr. rumored conversation, Adam Schefter putting it out there over the weekend. He'll join us tomorrow after 8 a.m. Eastern. You know what the biggest storyline of the Joey Porter Jr. thing is? A reminder, the Cincinnati Bengals lost to the Pittsburgh Steelers without their best corner playing against Ja'Marr Chase and T. Higgins with Joe Burrow as their quarterback. That's the sneaky storyline of the Joey Porter Jr. angle here.
5: Next, number 2. Is Cam Ward playing the Titans into finding his replacement next offseason?
0: Are we keeping a book right now? We ask.
5: Listen, Cam Ward, even though he's cut down on the turnovers, he had the worst interception yesterday in the red zone on first down when there was half a minute to go on first and goal for the New York Giants, only down 5. Inexcusable mistake. Now, it was Cam Ward's first turnover on the season. He hasn't thrown an interception since week 14 of last year, but Cam Ward also hasn't gotten a win against a current starting NFL quarterback, save Kyler Murray, who no longer plays for the Arizona Cardinals. If Cam Ward doesn't find a way to get wins, and soon, the Tennessee Titans will start to look toward the 2027 NFL draft, and I can't say that they would be wrong for going down that path.
24: That's a wild one. I'm not saying you're wild. I'm saying it's wild that we're here, right? We make decisions on quarterbacks earlier than we ever have. It's why what the Raiders are doing is great, and delaying that with Mendoza and training him by way of watching Cousins. Oh, by the way, 3-0. They won 3 games last year. But in my categories today that I come up with around the weeks in the NFL and kind of group teams together, QB problems, ? Tennessee, New England, Houston, the Chargers. 4 teams that you look at and say, wait, are there problems at quarterback? And going into the season or the last few years, you would be like, they're set. They drafted their guys. They have their guys. They maxed out their guy, basically, in the case of Herbert. But now you've got to look at some of those teams, not that they're replacing their quarterback, but is their quarterback more of an issue, more of a problem than a solution? And Smalls, there's nobody that has believed in Cam Ward and the Titans more than you. You've had them in the playoffs each of the last 2 years, if I'm not mistaken.
7: Competing for first year playoffs this year.
24: Playoff. I mean, they're going to start 0-4. They have the Ravens next week.
5: Yeah, I'm just asking a question. When you look at Cam Ward's full body of work, he's got wins against Kyler Murray, 1-point win on the Ward in Arizona. That was back in week 5 of 2025. He's got a win against Shedeur Sanders, week 14 at Cleveland. And he's got a win against Chris Oladokun.
24: Chiefs?
5: With the Kansas City Chiefs, and that was week 16. Those are his 3 wins in his career as a starting quarterback.
24: Again, college strength of schedule.
5: In 20 games, those are his 3 wins.
24: Wow.
5: How do you stay the course if you're the Tennessee Titans after what you saw yesterday afternoon and then taking into account the entire body of work? If your goal is to contend for a title, especially in the AFC, when you think about the quarterbacks that he's going to be up against, Josh Allen, Lamar Jackson, Joe Burrow, Patrick Mahomes, Bo Nix, Drake May, how do you go to the place of believing he's the answer when he can't get wins against quality starting quarterbacks?
7: I don't know if he can, and perhaps the most disappointing part of their 0-3 start for me is that I expected more of him, not only because I believed in him coming out of college, but I loved the marriage between he and Brian Daboll, a guy who we saw have a lot of success in Buffalo, who identified Jackson Dart and got a lot out of him. I thought that Brian Daboll was going to be able to go into Tennessee and we would see Cam Ward show improvement. Maybe that wouldn't come up in wins and losses right out of the gate, but I expected him to be improved and competitive. This offense has looked anything but. They've been inept. They've scored 37 points in three games, and Cam Ward does not look like he's made any progress. So I have no defense of him. I have no defense of them. It's been very disappointing.
24: Nuno, our producer, and I had the exact same thought, and I'm going to bring up a name, and you'll know where I'm going. Bryce Young. Did they go that way
5: to bench him?
24: Benching him as a developmental thing to get him right. Mitchell Trubisky's their backup quarterback.
5: Man, no.
24: That's where the plan was.
5: Man, no.
24: When I realized
5: I'm not benching Cam Ward for Mitch Trubisky. Mitchell, as he likes to be called. Mitchell. Not benching Cam Ward.
24: Well, you didn't
5: Ward
24: like
5: Mitchell.
24: Mitch. Maybe Mitchell could be better. Is that on the table? I mean, but you get, okay.
5: I'd have a better chance at Mitchell and Ness than Mitch Trubisky.
24: So forget the backup for a second.
5: Go ahead.
24: Did they start him too soon?
5: I don't know that it even matters because we're here now.
24: Well, but at some point, it has to be fixed. You just said...
5: Did they start him too soon? I mean, Brian Callahan had to try to save his job.
7: Right.
5: You either sell winning or you sell hope. He couldn't sell the former, so he had to try to sell the latter. That's why you had to put Cam Ward out there on the field.
24: All right, so then let's do it this way then. Let's say they believe in Cam Ward, okay? Let's say they end up with the first pick in the draft, but they believe in Cam Ward. Jets trading all three first-rounders this year for the number one pick in the draft?
5: How could you ever justify the opportunity cost if you're Tennessee based on the body of work from Cam Ward?
24: See, now this is where they have a problem. Because if I'm projecting out, let's say they believe in him, and you can't get to the place of three first-rounders in this year's draft, which everyone says is really good, which means you would have a shot at Jeremiah Smith. I know they just got Cardinal Tate.
5: Arch Manning, though, man.
24: Right. I mean...
5: In Tennessee.
7: So, I was going to say, in that state.
5: And they got a new stadium coming online next year? Come on, man.
24: That's a problem. Man. I played out a realistic, healthy-ish hypothetical.
5: Ownership would get lambasted if they did that.
7: Oh, you would put butts in seats, too. They're thinking, cha-ching.
24: Remember that sales guy for the Titans? It was unbelievable.
7: Yes.
5: He was great.
7: What happened to him?
24: What was the story? Now I forgot it.
7: Reach out to me if Brian Callahan gets fired, and he clocked it and called him that day.
24: I love that guy. It's the greatest sales guy ever. Oh, God. All right, next one.
5: Here we go. Can I get the sound?
1: Number one.
5: Here we go. The Browns post their first winning record for the first time since 2023. Yay, we did it. Hang the banner. And they did it off of the strength of Deshaun Watson's fourth quarter heroics. We're just going to ignore that interception that got called back due to penalty. Watson, over the last two games, 40 of 60, 382 yards, four touchdowns, no picks. Watson now has consecutive wins as a starter for the second time since joining the Browns in 2022. Watson is in the final year of a five-year, $230 million contract that was fully guaranteed. I know that winning is always a good thing, especially for a team that only has four winning seasons over the last three decades. But how you win, and in this instance, who you win with, shapes how we view the organization's future. If the Browns continue to win games, can they justify keeping Deshaun Watson in Cleveland beyond this season?
24: We will answer that question as number one upon further review with the winning record that is the Cleveland Browns at 2-1. Coming up next, we're on Sportsmanlike, presented by Progressive Insurance.
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1: Here we go, third down. Browns can get a first down just inside the five. Watson has the snap. Watson looks left. Deshaun up in the pocket. Deshaun throws. End zone touchdown! Bannon, second of an A, and the Browns take the lead with a minute 48 to go.
6: 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You know, here's where I go with the Cleveland Browns after their win yesterday over Carolina. That's a bad loss by Carolina. That's a team that won the division last year against the Cleveland Browns. You should win that game 21-18. You lose that game. But where I go is I've been saying about two teams specifically, the Browns and the Jets. If you take the laundry away and you take the quarterback position away and you look at the rest of the roster, you would sit there and say, you know, they may have something here. Like, remember when Peyton Manning went to the Broncos? Peyton Manning is looking at all the teams in the league and he's like, who is really good outside of the one position that I play? And he's looking at Denver and he's like, they're awesome. They are awesome. They just need me. In theory, both the Jets and the Browns, I think, have rosters that if you take away all the history and you put an elite quarterback on that team, they'll make extreme noise.
24: The Browns do not have an elite quarterback. The Browns have a quarterback that has been terrible for a long period of time. The Browns have a quarterback that is completely understandable that people don't want to see playing football. That is completely logical and understandable. Period. Next sentence. He's been significantly better playing quarterback over the last couple of games than he had been at any point over the last 5 or 6 years. He's not turning the ball over. 2 touchdowns yesterday, 45 yards on the ground. He's hitting the weapons that they have there. And there's a level of competency, dare I say.
5: Yeah.
24: And I do think a guy that I just figured, oh my God, he's a placeholder, one and done, Todd Monken. I think he's rallied the troops a little bit through 3 games. Is it an overreaction? Yeah, but it's the Browns.
7: No, but going after Mike Tomlin and what Mike Tomlin said about the Browns at the time, we were kind of like, all right, Todd Monken, look at the history, look at the laundry. He had a reason to say what he said. He got really upset and publicly let everybody know that. And to your point, Ev, it may have been a galvanizing moment for this team.
24: Well, I think of you in the way you are with your hometown of St. Louis, that anyone who rallies for St. Louis, defends St. Louis, believes in him, everyone then turns to and says, that's my kind of person, right? Monken is not, to my knowledge, not from Cleveland. But what he's done is defend Cleveland, stand up for Cleveland, and Northeast Ohio can rally behind that in a way that I think is, he's done it right so far.
7: But can they rally behind this quarterback? And that's the interesting gray area that this team finds themselves in.
5: Didn't look great yesterday.
7: He did not.
5: No, I'm just saying the fans look like they're rallying around him. And that's the thing about Cleveland sports. They just want people that are going to win.
7: But do they want to win? Do they really think that he is, if he keeps winning games or they keep winning games, is this fool's gold? Is it going to actually put them in a worse position for the future? Because being competitive is one thing. Winning games with a quarterback that might not be your actual future when you're going into a draft where you want to find the quarterback of the future, is winning actually setting you back? And I know that this is a desert thirsty fan base and that any sort of victory for them, whether or not they're thinking about the draft next year, is awesome. They have been waiting for moments like this, and so they're going to celebrate it. But are they focused too much on the micro and not on the macro? Because I think Cleveland...
24: No.
7: Okay, go ahead.
24: I'm going to say no for this team specifically, not no for conceptually. Everything you just said is dead on. You have a quarterback you don't want to rally behind publicly. You have a quarterback that is not going to be your guy on the field for the future. What's the point of all of this? But with this team, there is such a culture of chaos and losing and ineptitude that I think what they need to do is build on structure, on winning, on discipline. Even if, let's just use Arch as the placeholder. Even if it Arch is number one and you're getting Dante Moore and hopefully he's okay. Number two, even if that's the case, so be it. You need to build on the culture of winning. We say about the Philadelphia 76ers, the process has like destroyed that franchise.
5: Yeah.
24: LeBron and Jalen Brown and Tyrese Maxey, like they're going to change that this year, we think, in terms of that winning mentality, Bob Myers, et cetera. I think the Browns need a winning mentality, even if it doesn't come with getting the number one pick at the quarterback position in the NFL draft.
5: Yeah, but I guess the question is, what happens with Deshaun Watson after all of the winning that happens this season?
7: Based on your theory.
24: You say goodbye. Because you now
5: can you though?
24: Yes. Because you sell high in essence by saying goodbye. And now hopefully
5: you
24: for
5: sell
24: them,
5: high. There's nobody that's buying that.
24: Sorry. What I mean is relationship, productivity-wise. Productivity-wise, you're leaving on a good note. Like, all right, you played well.
5: So you have a worse draft pick,
24: mm-hmm.
5: and you don't have a quarterback.
7: And in the totality of the lifespan of that contract, it has been such a bust.
24: Oh, nobody's doubting that, I agree with
7: you. But think about this. Right when you're at the very end of this,
24: now he starts.
7: After you said it was a swing and a miss,
24: yeah.
7: The time to lose is actually now.
24: You are 1,000%.
5: Yeah, but Deshaun
24: right.
5: Watson has got that clutch gene, not when it comes to helping the team, but when it comes to helping his bank account. Because all he's got to do is run into a few more wins, and people are going to start talking about, is this a player that the Cleveland Browns should look at extending?
24: No.
7: And he struggled a lot of that game. I mean, he stepped up when it mattered, but I'm just saying it's still an incomplete picture.
5: You say no, but if the Cleveland Browns finish with a winning record, then all of a sudden you have to go to the place of, well, do we let Deshaun Watson walk after he just delivered a winning season for us. We've only had four of those over the last three decades.
24: I get it. Everything you're saying makes sense, so but not with this group. This is where I would say, okay, if Houston doesn't want CJ Stroud after this year, we have I'm speaking as if you're the Browns. We have created a winning culture. We're going to take this guy and we're going to do what's best for him and bring him up. We now have the ability to lift others instead of asking a quarterback to lift us. Are you winning a Super Bowl? That's not what I'm saying. But CJ Stroud create a winning culture.
5: But CJ Stroud is going to cost you picks and money. Deshaun Watson is just money.
24: I'm not bringing him back. I can't. He could win the Super Bowl and I'm not bringing him back. I have to end this.
5: Why?
24: Because why? You know why. I can't have this anymore. Listen,
5: before this season, the why was apparent. But if he wins games with this head coach and with this core of players, if winning is the objective and ultimately what you reward as an organization, if you're framing it as a meritocracy and based on the merits on the field, Deshaun Watson in 2026 is good enough for the Cleveland Browns to have a winning record, why would you be so ready to move on to what's next, to move on to a question mark where you already have a known quantity in the building based on what this head coach quarterback tandem has been able to show you?
7: One other thing I thought was interesting is that Deshaun Watson publicly said the way that the fans had treated him at home affected him mentally.
5: Yeah.
7: And that affected his production on the field. Yesterday, he has a big-time moment that helps to win the game. They're cheering him, and he's talking afterwards about how the past is in the past, how he loves Cleveland. He appreciated their support yesterday. Because we said there's no chance that he's going to start game three at home. There's no chance. Then he wins the second game at Tampa Bay. They bring him back yesterday. He wins. Now you have the Steelers at home for week four.
5: Yeah.
7: And that mental hurdle that had plagued him about how the fans were going to treat him is gone. So I'm very interested to see what version you're going to get from him week four versus another division opponent.
24: So let's do it this way, because we have months before we find out the answer to what they're going to do if they continue to win.
5: Well, you're right. We do have months.
24: Yeah.
5: We do have months. But I will say this. If he keeps winning,
24: yeah,
5: then all of a sudden we might not need months to make this determination.
24: Oh, if they extend him in season.
5: What do you mean? If they've won two games in a row, like if they win on Thursday night on a short week, which is not off the board against the Pittsburgh Steelers.
24: No, it's not. I know they're 3-1.
5: Like at some point, you're going to have to acknowledge, okay, this is going in the right direction. Something about the situation works. And if it works, and if it ain't broke, then why would you want to fix it?
7: And it hasn't worked in Cleveland for how long, CC?
24: Yeah, but does it work?
5: Four winning seasons over the last 30 years.
7: But they're going to cling to any version of success by the tips of their fingernails because they've had so little of it.
24: I know. The crazy part about this and the thing that doesn't make any sense to me, and it probably goes against all of the stats that I like to bring up. Do you know that the Browns' record in games that Deshaun Watson has started is 11-11?
5: It's wild.
24: They're not embarrassing when he starts. I don't understand it. It would be the ultimate thing that wins and losses should not be on a quarterback, but they're 2-1. He has, what, 5 touchdowns and 1 interception? But here's the question. Since we cannot predict the future 100%, we can revisit the past. You were adamant, CC, that the Browns were making a completely illogical decision starting Watson.
5: Yeah.
24: Did they make the right decision starting Watson over Shador? Retroactively.
5: We can never, what the record would be with Shador versus Watson is a hypothetical that we'd never be able to prove. But I will say that the proof is in the winning, right? If they're winning games, if they got a winning record through the first 3 weeks, then they made the right decision, period. Winning is all that matters. And the cheers for Deshaun Watson in Cleveland yesterday proved that to everyone. Winning is all that matters. You want to shut the fans up? You want to get them on your side? Just win games.
24: Per FPI, the Browns aren't favored
5: the booze for Halloween.
24: In any game the rest of the season and have a 46% chance to end up with a top 5 pick. So maybe a little premature, but they beat the Panthers 21-18. You got to give them credit on that. He finished QB2 in the MVP race last year. He also finished the day as QB2 yesterday. We'll get to that guy next. We're on Sportsmanlike, presented by Progressive Insurance.
3: All the fallout and the fall in when it comes to Separation Saturday that happened in college football. Plus, what can we expect from the Chicago Bears without Caleb Williams taking on the Philadelphia Eagles on Monday Night Football? 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
3: Unsportsmanlike. Rolling right is May. Looking. Fires to the back of the end. The ball's going to be picked off! It's going to be picked off! How about that? How about Travis Hunter? He picked it off in the back of the end zone, and they have turned the Patriots away!
4: That should not happen with a guy that was a runner-up in the MVP last year. That was awful.
5: I don't even think that comment was about yesterday.
4: 1010 XL, Jaguars Radio Network, 35-6. Destroying the AFC reigning champion New England Patriots. As I sat there yesterday watching my team, sitting next to my son, who was wearing his Trevor Lawrence jersey because he's a Jaguars fan. He wins and I lose yet again. Before we get into the New England part of it, let's give Jacksonville credit. Liam Cohen has been awesome. I want to say 15-5 in his 20 games as head coach. And Trevor Lawrence, 19 of 29, 182, three touchdowns, interception, four carries, 25 yards. So if you just see that, you see his numbers, you're like, oh, he was fine, had a lot of touch. No. He was awesome. And go watch, if you can, I don't know if there's probably a way to do this with AI now and everything. Go watch every play that Trevor Lawrence had against the Blitz yesterday. It was one of the most impressive parts of his game. The Patriots would send everyone at him. He'd stand in the pocket, and he'd find Jacoby Myers a lot of the time and destroyed them. He was awesome. Now to New England. Well, is there anything else on Jacksonville? Let's give them credit.
6: Good to see Travis Hunter, too, back and making a play.
4: He made an interception
7: on a pass that never should have been thrown.
4: Right, to Afton Chisholm.
6: Still happy to see him out there on the field.
7: Never should have been thrown.
6: But now it's in New England.
4: Yeah.
6: Because guess what? On Friday, Evan, you let me have it for the Green Bay Packers.
4: Oh, yeah,
6: what a disaster they are. Their quarterback's a mess. I believe you said they had, what was the word you used? Not grit. Griminess, that they were soft, etc.
4: I never said soft, but yes.
6: Other people did, and you led the charge on that conversation. How about your New England Patriots?
4: They suck.
6: Because they look awful. You want to talk about Jordan Love? Let's talk about Drake May. Oh. Because he looks like the complete opposite of the quarterback that we saw last year. And that game yesterday, he fumbled twice, lost it once. He threw two interceptions. He gets pulled in the third quarter. If we're looking at the three games this season, one touchdown pass, six interceptions in three games. He has been really bad. And last year, a lot of people thought, oh, the Patriots are ahead of schedule. Their strength of schedule, the easiest that we've seen in some time, really aided them in getting there. Boy, does that take look correct so far this season. They are not good, and he is not good. And you have to wonder how Mike Vrabel's handling this and what he's going to do to pull the Patriots out of this nosedive.
7: Well, I mean, here's the thing. I don't think the schedule has anything to do with why Drake May is playing so bad right now.
4: Or why he played well last year.
6: I don't think that has anything
7: to do with it. I think Drake is just in his head right now, and I don't know how you get him out of it. The play where he sacks himself when he goes back to throw the nine ball to Kyle Williams, I've never seen a quarterback do that in an actual game. Certainly it's happened in practices before, but you go to throw the ball and you drop the ball? The interception that he throws?

0: throws in the end zone to Travis Hunter, that's a pass that should never be thrown. The receiver's double covered. There are just mistakes that Drake May is making that kids in high school don't make.
1: It's alarming.
0: I don't know what the difference is from last year to this year, if Josh McDaniels is putting more on his plate in terms of the pre-snap logistics, when it comes to the protections, when it comes to checks. Whatever's happening, they need to pare down the playbook and simplify things, because right now, Drake May is not doing anything well, and it's hard to see him being able to play himself out of it without significant help from everybody around him. Last thing I'll say is this. Offensive line, the issues that we thought were fixed after week one, no. Still got issues along that offensive line. Drake May was pressured on 14 of his 30 dropbacks yesterday. And he was absolutely awful. A 2.7 QBR when he was pressured. So they're asking him to do a little bit too much when it comes to eluding the rush and still being able to operate the offense. It seems like it's all spinning for Drake May right now. And he's going to need Josh McDaniels and Mike Vrabel to help him see himself out of this.
2: Okay. Yeah, all fair. Couple of things. First of all.
0: What you got?
2: I said to you guys, I think after the first night of the season against Seattle, I thought he was holding the ball too long in the pocket. That's clear. He's still holding the ball way too long. I am not as concerned about interceptions as I am about decision-making. Because even on incompletions or completions, his decision-making has been awful relative to the offensive line. Last year, a lot of times they would put a sixth offensive lineman in there. They have not really done that. They brought in a fullback. That's different this year. But I said to you guys during the offseason, I was the only person that was not keen on the A.J. Brown acquisition. And it had nothing to do with A.J. Brown as a player. It has nothing to do with that. It had everything to do with what I've seen as successful in the New England system with Josh McDaniels for so long. Do you know that last year they were sixth in one and fourth in the other in terms of running and passing? I don't remember which one. They were a top five offense. Mm-hmm. Everybody said, oh my God, everything went to crap in the playoffs. Or there were injuries across the offensive line. And they made the decision to get the guys. Clearly, there were three guys at wide receiver that he relied on the most last year. He being Drake May, trusted the most. One's on Washington, one's on Houston, and one's still there. That's the Steph Diggs, Kayshon Boutte, and Mac Hollins. He's forcing the ball to Hollins at times, who acted. I love Mac Hollins. He acted ridiculously. You can't get a taunting penalty down 20 some odd points, no. Taunting the opposition. That's ridiculous. Hunter Henry, he loves, but he's not getting him the ball. Henderson and Stevenson at the running back position have done nothing, but all of this goes back to May. He has been not a bad decision maker. Drake May has been a horrible decision maker this year. He's held the football for way too long. And he has provided nothing to this offense except for when he really runs the football. And even that is like tentative at times. He has taken a massive step back. Now, the Jordan Love, I understand why you would come at me. He still has been to the Super Bowl. He still has won a division. He still is second place in the MVP. So that's way more than Jordan Love. That said, he's way worse than Jordan Love this year. I would kill to have Jordan Love's quote-unquote lack of productivity that we're saying sure. This year. It's way better than that of May's. And this now doesn't even feel like a physical thing. That's where it's dangerous. It's like you're watching him and you're like, he doesn't know what he's doing. He's not confident. And I do wonder, I'm going to try to tread lightly on this, is everyone the same as they were a year ago in their approach and their attitude and their feelings around the team? There was a looseness around the team. And maybe in some ways last year was a, hey, look, it can be done without Belichick, and look, we're not Mayo. But now you got to be you. What's you? What are you, right? What is the version of you? We always talk about the interim coach bump. The interim coach bump, the reality is players play for who's not there with the interim coach bump. I'm so happy so-and-so is not here that I'm going to play my butt off for whoever this is, right? And maybe there was a little bit of that with Vrabel, who I think should be a great coach.
0: Yeah.
2: But there was a vibe last year of it can be done without Belichick, and thank God Mayo's gone.
1: Also, heavy is the head that wears the crown. You are the reigning AFC champions. There's a target on your back that didn't exist the same as it did last year when you were coming off a season and when you won, what, at four games?
2: The year before, yeah.
1: That's what I'm saying. Like, they were a surprise in a lot of ways last year. Now they're a target. And to your point about it not necessarily being physical, I think that visual that we saw of Mike Vrabel with his hands on Drake May's shoulder trying to talk to him, and it looked like breathing life into him. Some of the commentary afterwards about kind of intimating him pressing and that he really wants to score and be good. It does seem like it's something that's between the ears. And you have to wonder if that's easy to remedy, because it feels like that could be much harder than something that's just schematically or physically.
2: No doubt. Mike Vrabel, Patriots head coach, was on the Greg Hill Show on WEEI in Boston and had this to say about what is leading to some of Drake May's poor decision-making.
3: I think quarterbacks want to make plays. I think they do. I think they want to throw touchdowns. And I think sometimes, you know, when Greg and I go golfing, man, we really want to make a good score, right? Sometimes we're so focused on it that we try to, you know, choke the life out of the golf club, and we're squeezing it so damn tight that the ball has no choice but to go sideways. And we need to stop trying to choke the life out of every single play. We need to relax. We need to settle in and go play football and not try to force things that aren't there.
0: Yeah, that throw that he had to Pop Douglas on that corner route right before halftime, that's a throw that Drake May last year makes 10 out of 10. And he's not making it this year.
2: That's what I'm saying about the interception. That wasn't an interception, but that was horrible.
0: That player is open by any standard. By Correct. High school standards, Correct. He's open. And, you know, Josh McDaniels is scheming it up. There's opportunities there in the passing game. And when the pocket holds up, when the protection holds up, you got to be able to make those throws. But for whatever reason, this season, he's not making that play. And I don't know if it's a symptom of a bigger problem when it comes to the vibes that are in that locker room and throughout that organization. But the head coach, the quarterback, they are usually the stabilizing factors when it comes to a team being able to find their footing. And it just seems like both Drake May and Mike Vrabel aren't providing that for these Patriots. Now, that being said, Pats started 1-2 last year.
1: Mm-hmm.
0: They lost to the Las Vegas Raiders, who had the number one overall pick, and they were able to go to the Super Bowl. I'm not going to panic just yet, but...
2: Yeah, that Buffalo next week.
0: But when you look at the schedule and you look at what Drake May has been doing lately, it ain't great. And I don't know... I'm not. It's hard to give them the benefit of the doubt that it gets turned around next week.
2: And I got to be fair. How many times have you both heard me say in the audience, if you've listened enough, and thank you for doing so, Josh McDaniels, best play caller, best offensive coordinator of my lifetime. Got to get him out of this now. Like, I can't keep, like, I think he is, but you got to get May out of this. You got to find a way to get him out, even if it means not throwing the football. I always reference that Belichick Monday Night Football game against the Bills and that freezing cold with Mac Jones. I think it was like 46 of 49 plays were run plays. I think it's one of the most amazing things I've ever seen, because a commitment to what's working and discipline like that, do that again. Do it again.
0: Listen, man.
2: Don't throw the ball if it means winning. Who cares?
0: Got this stat from Cam. Drake May, since the start of last postseason, 9 fumbles and 10 picks. He's the first player with 9 fumbles and 10 picks in a 7-game span since Jameis Winston did it in 2019, which was his 30-for-30 season.
1: Oof.
2: Yeah, that's where he's headed.
0: That's not the company you want.
2: Well, by the way, I'm fine with the end result, because after that season... Tommy replaced him, so I mean
4: that's where he's headed. He's not anywhere close to 30 touchdowns. He might get to 30 picks though.
2: Right, by midway through the season.
4: Yeah.
2: But they gotta do something. There was nothing that you watch that game and you're like, oh wow, Marcus Jones, put him on offense.
1: He looks lost.
2: Do something. Do something. They didn't do anything to get him out of that yesterday.
0: But I mean, you say they didn't do anything. They gave him opportunities and he missed throws.
2: And as Nuno points out, he blamed blood on the ball because I guess Jared Wilson on the center was bleeding or something and then snapped it. And then
0: wet ball drill, let's go.
2: That's the thing. I even practiced that. I'm the worst quarterback to ever live. I mean, what are we doing here?
5: Yeah. Can I make one observation real quick?
0: What's up?
5: I don't think Mike Vrabel's a very good golfer.
2: Because he holds because he's worrying about scoring, holding the club too tight?
5: And the way that he said it.
3: Man, we really want to make a good score, right?
5: I've never heard anyone who's a good golfer say make a good score.
2: They're losing it. Every part of this organization, they're losing it right now. They can't even talk golf. Oh, boy. 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
5: I'm over it. Ugh. With Pat the producer.
6: I don't think Thin Mints get the respect they deserve.
7: Because they're not as good as the Tagalongs.
6: I think Big Cookie wants to keep it. Here's why the British are bothering me today. I forgot that they called potato chips crisps and French fries chips. And that really bothers me. Who do you think you are, the British? I can't support chicken pot pie. I think it's unnecessary as a dish. I think it insists upon itself.
8: Savory pie's out. It's going to be a no for me, dog.
9: Ugh. I'm over it. I'm sick and tired and over it.
6: Get a life.
10: Yes! Each and every day at this time, our producer, Pat Costello, gives us items in and around sports, entertainment, his life that he is over, which is certainly not the baseball playoffs, as his Phillies are in. Pat.
6: I do have that one third on the list. We'll see if we even get to it. I would like to start with the Cleveland Browns. Okay. Congratulations to Cleveland. You won a game. Tony Rizzo from ESPN Cleveland, he heard about that. I don't know. He must have been watching or something, but he turned my own microphone off. Here was his message to all of the Cleveland fans and to us from his Twitter account.
11: Pretty unbelievable. Think about it. The Browns, how many penalties did we have? 40? Didn't matter. Didn't matter. Quarterback made the plays in the fourth quarter to win the game. Ooh. Mason Graham, I see you. 2-1. 2-1. The Guards win the division. The Browns go to 2-1. Oh, gee, I wonder if they'll call me on unsportsmanlike tomorrow. Oh, wonder if it fits the national narrative. Go Browns, baby. Go Guards, baby.
6: No, we will not be calling you, Tony. Also, if you could go ahead and just turn off your TV in the background when you're filming these videos, thanks. He's a radio host. Turn off your radio in the background. Come on. But also, he texted me once the game ended, and it was just the, like, eyes to the side emoji with 6 exclamation points, to which I responded, it's the Panthers. Can we relax here a little bit?
10: That's a division winner from a year ago, though,
8: come
10: Pat.
8: On, by default.
6: It's the they're the worst division in football.
12: I mean, listen, if they had all their games against the NFC South, yeah, who knows what the Browns' record could be this year?
6: You beat the Buccaneers, who were terrible, and the Panthers, who were terrible. I mean, they literally gave up a historic amount of points to the Bears.
12: But, Pat, you're burying the lead. If you're beating terrible teams, doesn't that mean by default that you're not terrible?
6: No, you can also be terrible. Somebody has to win.
10: No.
8: But also,
13: Maybe.
12: I was trying to help. I was trying to say something positive, man.
14: Hey, maybe the Patriots got to the Super Bowl beating terrible teams. Yeah. It can be done.
13: But maybe you're not terrible, but does that warrant the ha ha ha, look at us type videos? And I love Riz. Love the gold chain, by the way. But I'm just saying, and I understand that they have been waiting for so long to feel anything, any glimmer of excitement.
15: So when are you going to give them the go-ahead?
13: Let's chill.
15: Thursday night, they beat the Steelers. You're going to give them the go-ahead to start for them celebrating?
13: No,
12: I was looking at it the other way, Ev.
15: Oh.
12: Smalls, if he doesn't make the video now, he might not have a chance to make it the rest of the year.
15: Oh, that's true, too.
12: So he got to make the video now.
13: You know what?
12: He got to go for it. It's the first time they've had a winning record since 2023.
13: It is a very short runway.
12: Yes.
13: You're right.
12: They don't trust it. They don't trust the start no more than we do.
13: But then shouldn't the video be like, we're a bit excited? Instead of ha, ha, ha, look at us. Is unsportsmanlike going to call me?
6: Hang the banner for us being 2-1.
15: Amazingly unfair take, but a question. What if they have a better record this year than they ever had with Myles Garrett in uniform?
12: Well, that means they would win 11 games.
15: Like I said, what if they have a better record this year?
13: You think that's on the board?
12: First of all, let me say this. If they win 11 games or more, Deshaun Watson is coming back next year on an extension.
13: He definitely is.
15: I mean, 1,000%. Come on.
13: And Todd Monken is the coach of the year.
15: No question. You always look at the schedules. They can beat the Steelers. They can beat the Jets. They can beat the Titans.
12: Hold on. Wait a minute. I'm listening to what you're just saying, Ev.
15: Look at this.
12: But if they could also lose to the Steelers, lose to the Jets. But if they win 11 games or more, Watson's coming back. Todd Monken is coach of the year. And that would give the Cleveland Browns 3 coach of the year nods over the last 7 seasons.
13: And how many winning seasons in that span?
12: Exactly. That's what I'm saying.
6: They do have a really Patriots last year schedule ahead of them.
15: I
6: hope this goes well for the Browns, just so that they re-sign him and then they have a hard schedule next year and get destroyed.
15: Why
12: would you want that? Haven't they had enough misery in Cleveland?
6: Also, Evan, why do we have to stop saying the Patriots had an easy schedule?
13: They did.
15: You want them to almost apologize for getting to the Super Bowl when they have a different team the year after.
6: No, we don't want them to apologize. No,
15: but this is not the same team. We're trying to discern
13: who the real Drake May is. Drake May please stand up? We're looking at what happened last year, contributing factors to that version that we saw of him, and we're trying to diagnose why he's been so bad through 3 games. It's not wanting them to apologize. It's trying to figure out why he looks so lost this year.
15: Well, I can tell you what I've seen from Patriots fans. It is so bad right now that everyone is wondering, is he hurt? Like, that's the only, like, literally, you can only go to that place.
12: Even when he was hurt last postseason, he didn't look like
15: this. But you get the point. It's so bad that people cannot believe that, like, that's actually him out there. Next one, Pat.
6: Nuno's got some bad news.
16: Per Ian Rappaport and Adam Schefter, Giants standout pass rusher Brian Burns is believed to have torn his ACL during the game yesterday and will be out, obviously, for the rest of the year.
15: That's terrible.
12: MetLife Stadium strikes again.
13: They just cannot catch a break. That's awful news.
12: The worst news.
6: Yeah, that stinks.
16: Yeah, Burns was coming in with, I guess, an ankle injury. He was playing through it and went down during that game yesterday. And more injuries to that team.
6: Who has worse luck, the 49ers or the Giants right now?
12: I think both of them have to do with the facilities for the teams, right? The playing surface for the New York Giants and, I guess, the practice facility for the 49ers being next to a power substation. Probably not great.
13: You got
12: to
13: look into these things.
12: Probably not great.
15: CeCe,
12: they looked into the turf at MetLife Stadium.
13: Fix it.
12: Well, they had no problem putting the grass down there for soccer World Cup.
13: I know.
12: NFL players, now, y'all get this turf.
13: Awful.
12: And you're going to like it.
13: Awful.
12: It's the worst.
15: Just keep talking so Pat runs out of time for the Phillies.
6: I was just trying to run out the clock because nobody in Philly's excited yet about the Phillies.
13: Yeah. You don't believe
15: you're
13: in
15: them? You're in.
6: Yeah.
16: Oh, yeah. So that means they got a shot?
15: Why wouldn't they have a shot for being in?
16: Just because you make the playoffs doesn't mean you have a shot at actually winning championship.
6: That's literally what it means. No, they don't have a shot.
16: They're going to have more of a shot than if they weren't in.
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4: Wow, a little Drake.
3: I can't get a wow and then a jar.
6: That was pretty good.
4: I thought it was pretty good. And normally I'm the first to say jar, but I thought that was pretty good, Evan.
6: That was pretty good.
4: Let's get to our first one.
2: Vikings at Buccaneers.
4: Sunken ship. The Bucs lose 23-16 to the Vikings. They fall to 0-3, and their newly paid quarterback, Baker Mayfield, hurt his thumb late in the fourth quarter in a nightmare day for Tampa Bay.
6: Yeah, you might as well call that new contract buried treasure.
4: Oh.
6: Because it ain't going to lead to nothing good for the Bucs. It's all bad right now. And I hate to say this, but what Adam Schefter said last week about Todd Bowles' job security coming off of a loss to the Browns just got worse because of a decision that Todd Bowles made in-game to go for it on 4th and 13 rather than putting the ball away and playing defense, knowing that you got three timeouts in your back pocket and that unit had been playing well. That's absolutely awful. You put your quarterback in harm's way. He tried to do too much. Now he's got a dislocated thumb, and you're talking about him being out for an extended period of time.
3: Brian Flores' defense sacked Baker Mayfield six times. The play that CeCe's referring to, 23-16, 4th and 13, own 39-yard line, three timeouts to go, a minute 54, I believe, to go in the game, and Baker on that play throws an interception, busts his thumb, dislocated right thumb, walks off the field, and Baker Mayfield is as tough as could be.
4: And he was in pain.
3: You could hear him screaming, understandably so, on the broadcast. It was so loud. And you assume now at 0-3, they're going to be in rough shape.
6: Free fall.
3: He's going to be out for a while. You would assume, again, he's as tough as could be. He'll probably try to play through it, but it's on his right hand. And unfortunately, there is a clear and obvious path to what is about to happen next in Tampa. The clear and obvious path is they're going to draft a quarterback in the first round. That quarterback will not play next year, which will probably be good for that quarterback. Baker has one more year. He'll be a little bit of a pain in the tush in the offseason, knowing the writing's on the wall. And that is what's going to happen.
6: Well, good on Baker for getting the contract worked out.
3: Correct.
4: That's right.
6: Because he's got an injury now that's going to have him out for a period of time. Can't imagine this is going to be a quick turnaround with a dislocated thumb on your throwing hand. So,
3: and they also, by the way, if the season ends today, which let's hope it doesn't. That'd be odd if it ended after three games. But if it did, they'd have the number one pick overall in the draft. Number one.
6: So who's the coach that's going to make that pick?
3: See, I hate doing that. I don't want to fire Todd.
6: Well, you just gave the positive with the black coach in this game with Brian Flores. Give the negative.
3: You think that's how it works? I try to even it out that though.
4: One in, one out. Awful. I don't want
3: him? Yeah, that was terrible.
4: I don't want Todd Bowles to get fired because I think he's a good
6: coach. He's gonna get fired, y'all. It's okay to say it.
4: No. When Adam Schefter, unprompted, floats that to us, that certain games, certain losses stick with organizations, you have to pay attention to that. And then you follow it up with another bad loss and your quarterback gets injured, it's hard to think it's going to get any better down there.
6: No, you got the next three games, Packers, Cowboys, Steelers. I don't see you winning any of those games.
4: Packers?
6: With the backup quarterback?
3: What, it's an undrafted free agent out of Kansas, correct?
4: They could lose to anyone.
6: Packers can lose.
4: Don't underestimate. I feel like they could lose to anyone right now.
3: Are you saying the Packers and the Bucks is a loser leaves town match? You know what that means?
4: Yeah.
3: I don't know. I mean, you're not a wrestling person.
6: If the Packers lose coming off of a loss at home to the Atlanta Falcons when they had extra time to prepare against the Bucks backup?
3: What's his name? Jalen something or other? Russell? Is that his name? I keep wanting to call him Keelan Russell, but that's the Alabama quarterback.
6: I thought it was Jalen Daniels.
3: That's his name. I don't know why I made him Russell. Go ahead, Small.
4: Next one.
2: Raiders at Saints.
4: Just win, baby. Kirk Cousins and the Raiders capitalize on a call. They overcome an 11-point deficit and beat the Saints 35-27 to move to 3-0.
3: You know what's crazy?
6: When are we going to start saying the Raiders are good, Ev? When are we going to start saying it?
4: Remember?
6: When are we going to? I asked you that last week, and you said, no, I'm not buying it. The two wins, I'm not buying it. Because we think the Saints are a quality football team.
3: Yeah, well, they got to win games, though. That's
6: I agree
3: problem.
6: With you. Even though they've had some close calls, they've got to win games. You're absolutely right. But when are we going to say the Raiders are good?
3: Yeah, it feels like right now. I can tell you one thing. They're clearly smart now, and they're clearly well-run now, and they're clearly doing things the right way relative to the development of Mendoza not playing. Cousins has been very good. I got a text from Brian Rowe at ESPN West Palm last night. If you want to steal your own stat, Cousins on his fourth team. My big fourth, when the quarterback's on the fourth team is when they actually do well somehow, like really well. I forgot about that. Yeah, Cousins is on his fourth team. Now, he's a little different because he's had success previously, but I mean, this team is really impressive. They don't feel like the old Raiders at all in any way, shape, or form. And I may be jinxing this right now. If you played Clint Kubiak on our game on Wednesdays that we do Who Said It, I would not be able to get his voice. No idea what he sounds like.
4: We better listen to it now.
6: Right. I'll say this.
3: But they're quiet, they're calm, they're well. Like,
4: kind of like the Seattle Seahawks.
3: Yeah.
4: Where he came from.
3: Yeah.
6: Evan, seeing that game yesterday, you know the thing that I was upset about?
3: What were you upset about?
6: Brock Bowers missed the first two games. If he didn't, my bold prediction might be true.
3: That he would set the record.
6: He would have the triple crown.
3: Oh, yeah. 10-116 and a touchdown.
6: Even
3: yesterday.
6: Though he would have hella competition because Jackson Smith and Jigba, all he does is score touchdowns. He's got 6 touchdown catches already. But yeah. Brock Bowers, 13 targets, 10 catches, 116 yards, and a tutty.
3: I love that they're building around tight ends. What's his name? Trey Turner? Trey White? Mm-hmm.
6: You
3: Trey
6: love tight ends. You love tight ends.
3: What the hell? Why did I just Trey Tucker? I'm like losing it right now. I just made him. You? Trey White's the guy that just went back to Kansas for a fifth year. Trey Turner's a baseball player.
4: Is Justin Love their quarterback?
6: I thought Trey White was a corner.
3: There's a guy from Kansas.
2: Texas at Colts.
6: Okay. Keep it moving.
4: Fired again, guys. Next one. Texans at
3: Colts. You're going.
4: Well, you guys were talking when they played the sounder. You guys were talking when they played the sounder. Texans at Colts.
2: Texas at Colts.
4: Thank you. I think Evan will like this one. Call Ella Langley because we're not choosing Texans. Houston loses to the Colts 19-17. They drop to 0-3, only mustering 223 total yards against a team that allowed more than 500 yards in their first two games.
3: I have to ask you a question. As someone that I don't believe unless someone does something horrible to others or to you, you root against anyone, even in sports. Is any part of you sitting back, Michelle Smallman, and saying, told you about CJ Stroud? I know you're not rooting against him.
4: No, definitely not.
3: Because he's
4: not.
3: Done no harm to anyone.
4: I am not rooting against him.
3: But
4: however,
3: are you rooting for your take?
4: However, we all have lived through the Tua Tagovailoa Miami Dolphins experience. And obviously that was the wrong choice to bet on a quarterback who had at one point shown you flashes and then you could not count on. They paid him. It set their organization back in a big way. I did not want the Houston Texans to...
2: Texas at Colts.
4: I don't know.
3: I think we established that already.
4: I don't know.
0: Just making sure you knew. Michelle kept asking for it, so.
4: Okay, that was bizarre. But I didn't want the Houston Texans to do the same thing with C.J. Stroud and bank on what you saw when he won Offensive Rookie of the Year and was awesome. And then what we've seen lately, especially when it matters, down the stretch and into the postseason, he's been a disaster. I didn't want them and a team that could be, or at least last year, looked like it was built to win now, to invest in the wrong quarterback. That's all.
3: What are they going to do, though? Because now, like, they're 0-3.
6: They were 0-3 last year.
3: Does it feel the same, though?
4: It does not feel
6: the same. It does not feel the same, but they were 0-3 last year, and then they finished, the regular season winning 9 straight. 10 if you include the wild card.
3: But this
6: game?
3: This to me, again, correct me if I'm wrong, you've played the sport for 11 years. This gotcha. Feels like one of these things where it's a mental snowball effect.
6: Okay.
3: Where I don't think C.J. Stroud knew that C.J. Stroud wasn't that good at 0-3 last year. I think C.J. Stroud has now heard from Michelle and others that he's not that good so much that I just wonder, is he not that good anymore? The and I'm not blaming him totally for that.
4: The only reason that people like me had that reaction is because he kept turning the ball over.
3: But at 0-3 last year, that hadn't happened yet. That's what I'm saying. You know, at 0-3 last year, he could be like, I'm the guy that was here a couple years ago as a rookie. I'll help us get back. We got this great defense. Will Anderson Jr., D'Amico Ryan's great coach. He's heard for so long how he's not that good because of the 5 interceptions, all that stuff in the playoffs.
6: Yeah.
3: That I wonder if it's harder for him than it was a year ago.
6: No Nico Collins yesterday. That should matter for something, right? And then, of course, they haven't been able to get the running game on track like they thought they would be able to at the beginning of the season. So, I mean, yeah, listen, I'm not in an excuse-making business for C.J. Stroud, but there are reasons why this Texans offense is struggling. My only question is, why the hell hasn't the powers that be in Houston gotten it fixed? Like, front office, head coach, like, this can't continue to be a problem. The offensive line not being good can't continue to be a problem. The running game being non-existent can't continue to be a problem.
4: Last one.
2: Seahawks at Commanders.
4: You're choked up because of this result. This one was a tough one. 2 is greater than 1, confirmed. Commanders backup Marcus Mariota stuns the defending champs, and Sam Darnold's return to play as the Commanders beat the Seahawks 33-31.
3: It's weird to ask this question in the NFL, but should we throw this game out?
4: Why?
3: Does anyone think that the Seahawks would lose twice to the Commanders? Is this just Darnold was banged up? He's back.
6: This is his first time back. Yeah, that's
3: like it's weird to throw out an NFL game, but we're talking about the defending Super Bowl champs, who everyone, even when they win the Super Bowl, is saying how underrated they are.
4: Yeah.
3: Is there an element to this of great job, Commanders? We don't have to talk about you being a hot mess for the next week. Mariota coming off the bench and replacing Jaden Daniels, like give them all the credit. But Seattle, like, who cares? Dare I ask? Like,
4: I don't think there's alarm bells.
3: That's what I'm saying.
4: Seattle.
6: Yeah, I mean, the turnovers are killers, right?
3: Sure, but like when the Chargers were losing to the Cardinals early on and the Raiders, you're like, what has happened? We were right to wonder. I don't sense that this is the kind of game we come back to later in the season and say, wow, they're really a mess. Unless they lose the game, the division by a game to the Niners, or you know, lose the number one seed.
6: I'm
3: okay,
6: not
3: going to
6: jump out of the window. They spotted the Washington Commanders 21 points off of turnovers, including the Sam Darnold pick six. So, like, yeah, you see 33 points from the Commanders against what we think the best defense in the NFL is, but context matters. And when you give offenses consistently short fields and extra possessions, even if it's a backup quarterback, they're going to find a way to take advantage of it. What I was most surprised by is at the end of the game, Mike McDonald's defense not being prepared for the zone read with Marcus Mariota. How do you not know that that's coming in that situation?
3: Mm-hmm.
6: On third, like, you've got to have a plan for that, and they had no plan. And Mariota put the game on ice by being able to convert with his legs on that first down.
3: From an on-field X's and O's perspective, Marcus Mariota is most known for literally what he did to win the game yesterday.
6: Yeah.
3: He came to prominence at Oregon with Chip Kelly, running that zone read option in a way that hadn't been run as frequently as he ran it there. That is literally what this guy's calling card was as a football player on the field. And they seemed stunned by it. I totally agree. It's a great observation by you. One-liner's good?
4: Good.
3: Coming up. We said that this result for Seattle, we will not be thinking about, you know, moving forward, they'll be fine. Yeah, I think what we saw in Brazil yesterday, we're going to be thinking about for a long time, or maybe 7 seconds. We'll get to that next. We're on Sportsmanlike, presented by Progressive Insurance.
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1: Crazy thing about it, I had no doubt in my mind. 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Just shout out to Luke.
2: 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And good. 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
5: 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I think we got to give someone Power Performance Player of the Week. 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
6: Can we think about this, though? Can we give the Ravens offensive line some love?
7: I mean, power performance?
6: Yeah, power performance. 38 rush attempts for 192 yards, 5.1 a pop, no sacks on Lamar Jackson.
5: See, I wish you wouldn't have done that, because now you're going to walk me into actual critique of the Ravens.
6: I mean, listen.
5: They were terrible at times on the Wildcat. Get rid of that. They were, like, all botched up on the Wildcat. Anyway.
6: Yeah, I'm with you on that. Okay.
5: But anyway, I'm sorry. You bring up the offensive line. I don't understand why you take Lamar Jackson out from under center, even if you have Derrick Henry.
7: I just love that that's where you go. And in a very exciting international game.
5: Were there not moments where you're like, what are they doing?
6: I don't need to go Wildcat if I have Lamar Jackson as my quarterback.
5: That's what I'm saying.
6: I don't need to do the Wildcat. He was awesome.
5: Okay, can we talk about, before we get into the details of the game, why were all three of us fascinated by the speed in which the team ran on the field? Now, maybe after the game-winning field goal, maybe we're making too big of a deal of it, or, Smallsy, maybe we're saying there's a team chemistry thing there. We're living in this friendship era of sports, and I don't say that in a bad way. Like, I'm watching Saturday Night Live the other night, and all I could think about is, boy, this team's going to be hard to beat because all these guys show up for Jalen Brunson. All of them are together. Like, they're going to, like, that.
7: They're the most likable group.
5: That's what I'm saying. And I'm like, oh, wow, they're going to be hard to beat. That Ravens group that's sprinting on the field, winning that game after they had stopped the Cowboys when they had first and goal from the 2-yard line where Dallas is down 3 points and they botched everything. And then they complete a pass with 7 seconds to go, call the timeout, hit the game-winning field goal, and they are sprinting. There seems to be that level of connection with that Ravens team that I feel like I'm going to remember that moment this year.
7: CeCe, what's your line about the best team always winning?
6: Oh, yeah, the best players don't always make the best team, but the best team always wins.
7: And when you see those players running out on that field like that in a Week 3 win, yes, it was dramatic. Yes, it's an international game. But with a new head coach and a new offensive coordinator, we were wondering what this Ravens team, specifically that offense, would look like. And that was a very important win. You're looking for Jesse Minter to establish himself in this new era of Baltimore Ravens football after a legend in John Harbaugh, a guy who's won a Super Bowl, is out of there. And we've speculated a lot about Lamar Jackson's desire to be there. That win and that reaction to that win could be one of those things that we look back on and we say that was the moment that we saw them believing in themselves. And for all the talk we've had today about Drake May and the mental aspect of what we're seeing from him, we need to talk about the Baltimore Ravens and how a win like that could be positive for the mental aspect of this team, who's come up short a lot moving forward.
6: Well, here's the reason why that win matters. The Baltimore Ravens have become notorious for blown leads, right? Like, they found ways to lose games in the fourth quarter when they have a lead. I mean, I'll get the exact stack in terms of the record, but it ain't great. Mm-hmm. And coming off of what happened last week against the New Orleans Saints at home in front of all of your fans, to lose a game in that fashion was embarrassing. And so you needed to make a statement, and to have the odds essentially be against you under those circumstances, getting the ball with 7 seconds to go, to find a way to take advantage of the miscues from the Dallas Cowboys in terms of their final possession, the play calling down at the goal line, but then also kicking the ball into the end zone and getting the ball on the 35-yard line, having a play in mind that you know only takes 6 seconds to execute, giving you a second left to kick the game-winning field goal. All of those things matter. But the most important thing for the Ravens is, in these situations, we can find a way to win as opposed to finding new and creative ways to lose, mm-hmm. which has become the defining characteristic of this group when Lamar Jackson and Derrick Henry have been the focal points of the offense.
5: Well, and the flip side of it, obviously, would be the Dallas Cowboys, who had a chance to win the game, couldn't punch the ball in from the 2-yard line down 3 points with under 30 seconds to go, then allow that big pass to Zay Flowers. And they were a mess late in this game. And I thought they got the benefit of a pass interference on Baltimore. CeCe did not. Thought it was a legit pass interference. I did not. And now Dallas, if you're looking at this, they're 1-2. But they have the Texans on the road this week. Mm. And you could sit there and say, well, what you guys just discussed, the Texans are kind of inept on offense and so on and so forth. And CeCe pointed out, well, the Texans started 0-3 last year. And they ended up making the playoffs, and theoretically, if C.J. Stroud plays better, who knows, could have ended up in the Super Bowl. The Texans are playing a life-on-the-line game next week. Like, they are done if they lose next week. Done. This Cowboys season, I'm sorry, as much as we're looking at the positives with that Ravens, I got to go the other way. And I got to say, well, Brian Schottenheimer won 7 games last year. I kept saying in the offseason, I don't get why the Super Bowl talk is there, why people think they're so good. Isn't there some step between 7 wins and the Super Bowl? Can't you say, you know, I think they can compete with Philly for the division, and maybe they can win 10 or 11 games, and maybe they can win a playoff game? Wasn't there that step? No, we go right to the Super Bowl. They get rid of Mike McCarthy, 3 straight years, won 12 games. I don't know that Brian Schottenheimer will ever win 12 games in a season as head coach of the Dallas Cowboys. Because if they don't have a winning record this year, I don't think he gets a year three. I really don't. I don't think he gets a year three if they don't have a winning record this year. And Smalls pounced on it as soon as it happened. But Dak saying Gotti and talking about the greatest offense there is, I mean, and he talked about it last night, and we'll get this sound now, and then Small can handle all the Gotti stuff, because it's ridiculous. Here's what Dak had to say about settling for that late field goal when they had the ball at the 2-yard line.
8: Yeah, frustrated as hell. Embarrassed. We know, call ourselves best offense, you know, Gotti, and we get down in the 1-yard line and don't put it in. Yeah, it just sucks. Not a lot of words or full explanation of it. Defense shouldn't even have been in that position. You know, those guys are over there, you know, saying it's on us. Absolutely not. We've got to put the game away, period.
5: Gotti, shoddy. I mean, they lost that thing yesterday. Spotty is what it was.
7: Motti, the middest offense there is. I don't know what we want to call it, but it was not great. But we have swung the emotional pendulum with this team starting in the preseason. You have Dak Prescott saying, we're going to be Gotti, the greatest offense there is. Brian Schottenheimer saying, expect us in February, LA in the Super Bowl. Then after you lose week one, Sunday Night Football to the New York Giants, you have Stephen Jones saying, yeah, maybe expectations were a little too high for this group. Then they beat the Washington Commanders last week. Jerry Jones is like, there's nothing more dangerous than an old man with money. You're like, okay, they're back on track. Jerry's ready to spend. Then they come out and lose a game like this to the Baltimore Ravens. And Dak's like, Gotti, maybe not. Maybe we should have, you know, treaded a little bit more delicately when we were talking about this team. And if we're going to be Gotti, those are games that we need to win. I have whiplash with this Dallas Cowboys team, which is why you can't trust them. You cannot trust this team. And if I was a Dallas Cowboys fan, I would be especially frustrated with that offense, because Dak Prescott is a runner-up in the MVP. He gets paid $60 million a year, and he was put in positions yesterday where he should have delivered and that offense should have delivered, and they didn't.
5: So the offense for both of you has more of the ire than the defense after yesterday for Dallas?
7: Yeah.
5: Just because we know the defense has not been that great.
7: And you have a first-time DC in Christian Parker.
5: Who fans are ready to run out of town already.
7: But that unit you were going to have a little more patience with. The Cowboys and their quarterback were telling you that this offense was going to be historic. They were going to be explosive and dynamic and electric on an historic level. And we have definitely not seen that through three games. So the what is it? Expectation is the root of all heartache. You set the expectation at an astronomical level. And that's why everyone is so disappointed. If you would have come out and actually acted like your owner for the first time, what, in his existence, and not really said anything, maybe that wouldn't have been there. But you set yourself up to fail, and right now you are failing those expectations.
5: Mike Tannenbaum, ESPN NFL Front Office Insider, will join us next. We're on Sportsmanlike, presented by Progressive Insurance.
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9: Look in my eyes, what do you see?
10: We're playing CM Punk for Mike Tannenbaum? Pat, explain yourself quickly. I mean, I know it's a song before CM Punk, but Pat?
11: I don't have an explanation. I just like the song.
10: It's great, but this is CM Punk's entrance music.
12: What would Mike T's entrance music be if he was a wrestler?
10: Let's ask him. Mike Tannenbaum, ESPN NFL front office insider, joins us. He called the Dolphins and the Chiefs game yesterday. Mike T, if you were a WWE superstar, what would your entrance music be? Smalls wants to know.
13: Let's see. Rapper's Delight.
12: I did not expect that to be the
14: answer.
12: Nobody
14: had that on the board.
12: What a surprise and a delight.
10: Wow. Can you just feel this? And Mike T, humming down the aisle.
12: What was that, Mickey Mouse? Company man?
10: Howard Finkel. That was the WWE, whatever. All right, Mike, you called the game yesterday with Carlin between the Chiefs and the Dolphins. You left there thinking, how many games can the Chiefs win this year, or how many games are the Dolphins going to win this year?
13: Tell you what, Dolphins played better than expected. Maybe three or four plays differently, and we had a one-score game. I'll tell you what, Travis Kelce looks 2 to 3 years younger. That's a big surprise, but obviously the headlines here, Patrick Mahomes, he is moving fast. He's making quick decisions. He's quick-footed, things that I thought would take a little bit longer. I give their offense, an A-minus, and their defense a work in progress. A lot of young guys, but if Noel Williams at corner, Mansoor Delane on the other side could come along, they got a number of young guys up front. This defense will get better, and this offense is here to stay.
14: I mean, they're so explosive. And, I mean, when you add a touchdown scorer like Kenneth Walker III, things are only going to get better. Mike T, last night's Sunday night game, the Broncos and the Rams, controversial call at the end. How did you see the ending of that football game?
13: CC, I

0: I didn't like it. You know, you're a former defensive player. High leverage moments like that, you know, let them play. Instead of talking about a great interception, we're talking about did Pat Bryant flop? I mean, and that's not what we want in our sport. We want to talk about great competition, great endings. And there was too many calls yesterday, you know, Nate Wiggins in Baltimore, where it's bang, bang. And like, to me, if you're not sure, don't throw the flag. And to me, you know, the Rams would have won. You know, they won't make excuses, but it's unfortunate that on Monday morning, we're talking about some very controversial calls, not two great teams.
1: Another fan base that thinks it might be an unfortunate Monday morning, Mike T, is the New England Patriots. They lose 35-6 to the Jacksonville Jaguars. And the headline coming out of that one for a lot of people is how Drake May looks. When you watch him, what do you think are some contributing factors to the regression that we're seeing?
0: Yeah, Michelle, I see a lack of confidence, which is a little bit of a surprise. You know, when the quarterback hits his back foot on his drop, most of the time they know where they're going with the ball. They let it rip, or they're working through their progression confidently and quickly. Again, going back to watching Patrick Mahomes in person yesterday, again, obviously he's an all-time great, but he was in complete command and wasn't there. He checked it down, got rid of the ball. I just think with Drake May right now, for whatever reason, maybe it's A.J. Brown being out, he just looks tentative to me. He's playing not to lose instead of to win. And, you know, last year he made some huge plays with his legs. We see that with Lamar. We see that with Josh Allen. And maybe to get him going in rhythm, he just needs a few plays where he can make plays with his legs. Look, this play we're looking at here, a little bit of a fluke when the ball comes out of his hands. I think he'll be fine because he has the right size. He has the right makeup. But it is concerning that we're sitting here in late September and we're talking about Drake May that just doesn't look the same right now.
2: We're talking with the ESPN NFL front office insider Mike Tannenbaum here on a Sportsmanlike on ESPN Radio. Drake May has been awful as a Patriots fan. It's been tough to watch, and the decision making is even worse than the numbers show because people look at the interceptions, but there are other throws at horrible decisions. Mike, if you were a Cowboys fan today, would you be more annoyed with your offense or your defense?
0: I want to make sure that Brian Schottenheimer is talking to the head coach and strategist, is talking to Brian Schottenheimer, the play caller, and knowing Brian the way I do, working with him for a number of years, no one's going to be harder on him than himself. But that was really unacceptable. And what he has to understand is somebody has to be in his ear because he's also the play caller. There's no need to call a timeout with 14 seconds to go. Let's not bury the lead here. If they let that go down to 12 seconds or less, we're not talking about what happened with Baltimore, which they deserve all the credit in the world. They executed perfectly, but they took a timeout with 14 seconds, completely unnecessary. If that clock is 12 or less, then we're in overtime. We'll see what happens. And look, a couple of other things. Did he throw the ball away? You know, Pickens, like, we could quibble about that, but there's some very fundamental things that happen that I'm sure he will clean up. But somebody should have been in his ear to say, hey, let's let the clock run down. Here's that throw to Pickens. Look, the second best thing that happens in the passing game, guys, is an incomplete pass. I'm not upset with that. And then the last thing, kicking the ball out of the end zone, totally inexcusable. You want that clock to run. You want that ball to land in the landing zone.
3: Mr. T, 3 weeks, 3 wins. Are the Raiders a good team?
0: Oh, I thought we were talking about the Cavaliers. I'm sorry. yeah, the Raiders. Look, this reminds me a little bit of Alex Smith and Patrick Mahomes' rookie year. Again, just to remind our audience, Patrick Mahomes started one game that year. Alex Smith played really good football, and the baton was handed probably a little bit later than expected. And I feel like this has a little bit of shades of that. And ironically, the Chiefs and the Raiders play next Sunday. I think what they're doing well is they're not losing games. And they've won a couple games at the end now where their opposition's made a mistake. And when you know, I've been fortunate to be around Hall of Famers like Bill Parcells, Bill Belichick, and they talk about the avoidance of losing is more important than winning games. And I think that's what they're doing really well right now. Brock Bowers came back yesterday. He'll only get better. So I think this is a team with probably a low ceiling but a higher floor than we thought.
1: Let's stay in the division. 3 games, 3 losses for the LA Chargers. And Mike, if you look at their schedule, they go to Seattle, they have the Broncos, they go to Kansas City, they go to the Rams, they have the Texans, and then they go to the Baltimore Ravens. I don't know if I see any wins in that stretch, Mike. What is happening there, and how bad could this get?
0: Yeah, look, no one's been a bigger supporter of Justin Herbert than I am, but that interception was absolutely inexcusable. May have cost the game and their season because they're in control of that game before this play. He's got to know that the middle of the field is closed. There's a safety there. Again, throw the ball away if you don't like it. So look, he's got to play better. You know, we could put on the offensive line, new offensive coordinator. It doesn't matter. He's too talented. That was really disappointing because they were in control of that game for a while. Buffalo was trying to give them the game. I thought after that game, to see Buffalo have the amount of turnovers they did and win tells me Buffalo may be a better team than we thought. But in terms of the Chargers, they got to figure out a way to go into Seattle and win a game. You know, much the way the Commanders with a backup quarterback, give Dan Quinn a ton of credit, you know, beat Seattle yesterday. Chargers are going to have to go get a win here, because if not, you know, they're going to be eliminated quickly. I mean, they're already, you know, three games behind two first place teams, and we're not even out of the end of September.
2: Yeah, and it's really four if you look at the Raiders in terms of the tiebreaker, right? Because the Raiders have the tiebreaker already. So let's stay with the Chargers and let's group them in with a couple of other ones. The most likely team to turn this around between the Chargers, Texans, and Bucks all are 0-3.
0: Yeah, I got to go with the Texans. Their defense is just too talented, Evan. Again, give Shane Steichen credit. That was a must win for them. They came through. They pulled out a game. I believe in D'Amico Ryan. They have more than one way to win a game because their defense is so good. So I think they'll be okay.
3: Mr. T, how should Browns fans feel about their football team this morning?
0: Shocking. I mean, it just doesn't make any sense. Again, you guys have heard me say this. I mean, you've heard me say this before. In God we trust, for everyone else we need data. And show me the data or the fact pattern that Deshaun Watson improbably is playing as well as he is. And give him credit. Now, let's see if they can sustain it. But they are 2-1. And as the saying goes, you are what your record says you are.
1: But, Mike T, what happens if they do sustain it? What happens if he keeps winning games? What does this front office do then?
0: You graduate. You give him his cap and gown. You say, thank you very much. We gave you $230 million. And good luck. And, you know, we're going to draft somebody next year. Just given the injuries alone and, you know, the off-field stuff, which, again, is pretty significant. I don't mean to minimize it, but just the injuries alone between the shoulder and the Achilles twice, like to give him a dollar of guaranteed money, I'm hard-pressed to do. I mean, what do we learn this year? The depth of the quarterback position is more important than ever. And to put real guaranteed money into the future for Deshaun Watson, to me, would not make sense.
2: Mike, and we're talking about Mike Tannenbaum, ESPN NFL front office insider. The data in terms of the Browns, and it's not good data, but it's fact. They're 11-11 in games that Watson has started, which is weird because you wouldn't think he'd put them in position to win based on his play. I'm not crediting him for all the wins. I probably would credit him for a lot of the losses. Brock Purdy, is he the MVP of the NFL right now?
0: No, but he's playing great football. You talk about somebody that plays quickly and accurately. His ball placement is phenomenal. How about Kyle Shanahan calling a hook and ladder early in a game? You realize Deebo Samuel had 80 receiving yards, guys, and zero catches.
2: Did you know that stat? Right, did you know that stat? Because yes. You did know that stat.
0: Yes.
2: That a lateral is just a run. It's a passing yards, but not reception. Wow, good for you. It's almost like you worked in the league or something.
0: But it's, you know what's amazing, guys? Imagine if this team was healthy. Brock Purdy's playing great football, and let's give credit to John Lynch and Kyle Shanahan for really having meaningful depth and trying to squeeze a year out of someone like a Deebo Samuel, because rookie Pearsall, last year's first-round pick, gets hurt. Deshaun Stribling, this year's second-round pick, gets hurt. And that's what you have to do in the NFL, guys. Like, go out and on one-year deals, a guy like Keenan Allen with the Colts, Deebo Samuel with the 49ers, and then, you know, try to get some of these guys back, and then, you know, next year, if you have Pearsall, Stribling with Mike Evans and Samuel, that's a great group. So to me, this is always about like win for today and develop for tomorrow.
2: Mike T will join us on Thursday. Wine, dine, and combine. Hey. Questions for us. We'll flip the script on Thursday. We'll talk to you then, Mike. Thanks so much.
0: Just make sure you have Rapper's Delight ready to go.
2: Yeah, we will. Who knew? Mike Tannenbaum's entrance music, Rapper's Delight. We're on Sportsmanlike, presented by Progressive Insurance.
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8: Browns fans don't find their team insufferable. How about it?
7: Yeah. You only need to find one.
8: They only need to find one.
7: That's right.
8: Did they find their quarterback?
7: Maybe.
9: The guy who's been there all along.
8: A 20-yard scramble on 3rd and 3, right at the 3-minute mark in the fourth quarter? That was a game-changing play.
7: Stumbling.
8: Yeah, I mean, that's what he was. That's what they were. But they won the game.
9: I can't believe they won that game.
8: Touchdown pass to Harold Fannin. Two-point conversion.
7: The fans like what they like.
8: They clearly liked Deshaun Watson yesterday.
7: Yeah. That division is fascinating now because this Thursday night, we now all of a sudden, as the baseball playoffs start tomorrow, NBA media days start today, Thursday night we'll have a lot of things going on, including the Browns and the Steelers because of what the Steelers did yesterday to your Cincinnati Bengals, CeCe.
9: To your Cincinnati Bengals?
8: I mean, listen, every team in that division is 2-1, and I don't believe in any of them.
7: Ravens, you don't believe in after yesterday?
8: No, I don't. I mean, listen. We can't go chapter and verse on how the Dallas Cowboys offense, defense, and special teams gave away that game, and then for me to come out here and say I believe in the Ravens. That would be hypocritical, wouldn't it?
7: I think the Ravens have some life right now. I think that was really important what they did. Steelers obviously showed that Mike McCarthy and Aaron Rodgers, are they winning the Super Bowl this year? No. Was it a mistake for them to get back together? I still think that's on the table, but at least they could fight towards a winning record right now. And the Browns, as you mentioned, 2-1. Now, Cincinnati is supposed to be the team that, in theory, were to run away with it.
8: They are supposed to be the team.
7: And they've let 27 points
9: up. They told us they were going to be the team to run away with it.
7: That's right. 2019 LSU and then 2021 Bengals. Those are the two comps.
8: Except Joe Burrow can't hold on to the ball at the end of the game.
7: 30-27, he fumbles the ball, and Burrow post-game is sick and tired of self-inflicted mistakes.
10: When you lose, there's always self-inflicted mistakes. We got to be better. We just can't shoot ourselves in the foot like that. You can't win in this league when you do that. It's really hard. It's really hard, and we could have overcome it, but it's really hard to win like that.
11: Is it especially frustrating that that's been a theme the last couple weeks, kind of some of the self-inflicted stuff?
10: Yeah, that's been a theme for a while. Guys got to take ownership of their roles, got to take ownership of themselves, and just be smart, situational football players.
7: If you do the college football ranking system and you apply it to the Bengals, in other words, you factor in strength of schedule, right? Mm-hmm. Texas is number one overall. They barely beat Tennessee, but they beat Tennessee, which 14th at the time. They beat Ohio State previously. Like, that's why they're number one overall. Strength of schedule is important. Florida jumps way up. They were favored against Ole Miss. And Jaden Ball, their running back, maybe a Heisman winner. They go up 13 spots, but strength of schedule because Ole Miss was hot. They just coming off the win against LSU. All that stuff, right? Strength of schedule, if you use that for the Bengals, and we try to hype them up, their wins, two of them, Combined record of opponents, Tampa, Houston, 0-6. Two teams we thought going into the season were going to be really good. They're 0-6 combined. They lost to the Steelers by 3 points. So have they made that much of a change in Cincinnati? Is it that much better, or is it kind of the same but masked through wins so far?
8: Feels like it's kind of the same, doesn't it? Does anything feel like it's materially changed with the Cincinnati Bengals?
7: No, because the 6 points they allowed in the game against Houston almost feels like, yeah, Houston just can't get their offense is not in a rhythm.
9: Offense
7: going. Nico Collins not there. Keyshawn Booty has done very little since he came over there. They should give him back to the Patriots. But the point that I'm making is, even when it's like, oh, wow, what a dominant defensive performance, was it against that offense? Plus, and I'm taking a glass half empty approach. I understand that on this, but the reality is you, Joe Burrow, who's awesome, compared this team to the 2019 LSU undefeated team. You compared them to the 2021 Super Bowl team that you had. Oh, and Baker, who unfortunately is hurt now for Tampa, but Baker in that first game had 3 fumbles, which again, give the defense credit, but you still allowed 27 or more in 2 of the 3 games you've played so far. That's not some dominant defense. Okay, Dexter Lawrence is there. That's great. But 27 or more.
9: So if you're not believing in them, then on the other side of the coin, are you believing in the Steelers, the team that won the division last year, who's now sitting there at 2-1?
7: I'm believing in them to be exactly what they've been over the last 5 or 6 years with Mike Tomlin. I said when they hired Mike McCarthy that, and I'm a huge fan of Tomlin and a huge fan of McCarthy. I think they're both actually underrated in some ways, especially McCarthy. I think that they as an organization were not ready for Tomlin to walk away.
8: Mm-hmm.
7: And I think what they did was they basically are continuing the Tomlin regime, the offensive version of it. Go look up Mike McCarthy's resume as it compares to Mike Tomlin. It's kind of the same. Different side of the ball, multiple stops versus one stop, but it's kind of the same. They didn't
8: except a whole nother Super Bowl appearance.
7: For Tomlin.
8: Yes.
7: Understood. Okay, so
8: that
7: fine.
8: Matters.
7: You could take Tomlin over McCarthy. That's fine. But they hired a continuation of the Tomlin era, how I look at it.
8: Okay.
7: So when you're saying, do you look at the Steelers now as contender? No, I look at them as 10-7, 9-8. That's which is what they were with Tomlin. They're kind of the same thing. They have the same quarterback. They went out there and they got Michael Pittman, but they're still at wide receiver, who did play yesterday.
8: The receivers actually caught the ball, and the one time they didn't ends up being an interception that gives the Bengals a touchdown. So before the half, so that can't happen. But that should
7: be a shot at the Bengals defense, because Christian Gonzalez shut them down the week before.
8: You
9: see them as 10-7. They were 10-7 last year and won the division.
7: Well, I don't see them winning the division at that record this year.
9: Because Lamar's back and healthy.
7: Yeah, if Lamar plays the full what's the stat where Lamar plays the full season?
8: Yeah, they play the full season, the Ravens are in the playoffs.
7: But I think there's a certain amount of wins that he has at least.
8: You're not wrong. Yeah. I'm just saying when Lamar Jackson plays the full season, the Ravens are in the playoffs.
7: Yeah, so why not project that?
8: Yeah.
7: If I'm going to project, let's project every starting quarterback in that division.
8: Ravens defense, though, man. Whew. Ravens defense needs some work.
7: That's not a common phrase, though.
8: But here's the thing, though. I don't believe in any of those teams in the AFC North.
7: Okay, so it's up for grabs then.
8: Yeah, it is up for grabs. And this was supposed to be the year for the Cincinnati Bengals. And they just lost to the Pittsburgh Steelers, who got embarrassed the week before up in New England. And New England looks god-awful.
9: Terrible.
8: So I don't know who to... Let me frame it a different way. Who do you trust in that division?
7: Baltimore.
8: I can't even go there.
9: Would it not be the head coach quarterback duo that's done it before?
7: Tomlin, McCarthy and Rodgers.
9: I'm just saying, is there a world in which
8: Zach Taylor and Joe Burrow have been to the Super Bowl before?
9: They didn't get it done.
8: They didn't win it. Yeah, sure.
9: I'm just saying, Aaron Rodgers told us, if everybody around me can execute, I can do this. Mike McCarthy thinks he could do it. He said yesterday, cut it loose. And guess what happened? He did, and he looked like vintage Rodgers. Is there a world in which we're not believing in the other teams in this division and we're sleeping a little bit on the Pittsburgh Steelers?
7: Not as it relates to contention in my mind.
8: See, to me, if the Pittsburgh Steelers end up winning the AFC North, it'd be because the other teams lost it. It would be because the Bengals and the Ravens gave it away, which is totally on the board. And that's the scary part about the state of affairs with both of those quarterbacks. Football season is heating up and DraftKings is now live in all 50 states. 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
25: 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Along with Michelle Smallman, Chris Canty, Evan Cohen with you. After a wild, bizarro week in the NFL where 12 of 14 games were decided by one score, crazy week that included Seattle losing to Washington, controversial calls at the end of the Denver-LA game, as well as the Baltimore-Dallas game, unreal game-winning field goal for the Ravens there, injuries left and right, including, unfortunately, Baker Mayfield with that right thumb dislocation. We give you one line or so on every single
8: Before we even
25: game.
8: Go there, okay. though, right. Close games on the week three slate, and yeah, both of your teams got blown out.
25: Cool. Thanks for going there.
8: I'm just saying. Just Just putting it out there. Go ahead. Proceed.
7: Her team got blown out.
9: About the Giants and about the Ravens. I see what's happening.
7: Yeah, Michelle's team and the Packers got blown out. My team got blown out and now has questions around the quarterback position. Not something you would have anticipated. Maybe a letdown year from last year. Questions at quarterback, Drake May.
9: My team's got questions about everything.
7: Yeah. Well, I would take everything over quarterback. I take the other 52 over quarterback. Seriously.
8: But ain't the quarterback a question?
9: Yeah, I was going to say.
7: Well, yeah. Okay.
9: No, no run game, going. No protection. Questions about Jordan Love's decision-making, some of the throws he made.
8: Go ahead with your one-liner, sir.
21: Chiefs at Dolphins.
7: 24-10, Kansas City over Miami. Little did they know that their home was just a town they were just a guest in. Kansas City wins in Florida against the Dolphins. One hell of a shrug.
9: What?
8: Say that again.
7: Did you both set me up unknowingly for what I have already prepared. Little did they know that their home was just a town they were just a guest in. Kansas City wins in Florida against the Dolphins. One hell of a shrug.
8: Taylor Swift?
7: You're damn right. Great song, Florida. Oh, there's more. And boy, did you guys do
9: Don't
7: me
9: worry,
7: a huge
9: it's not
7: salad.
9: In our catalogs. So it went over our heads.
7: 24-10, Kansas City beats Miami. Patrick Mahomes was great. K-9 was great. Kelsey was great. Like, they're 3-0. They have a big game against the Raiders this week, which I think is great that the Raiders are good because of the fact that they're not going to overlook them or anything like that. Like, I think it's cool for Kansas City in this kind of rebirth of the Chiefs again to have a big game early. Division rival. Has there ever been a big game against the Raiders in the Patrick Mahomes era? Not a game they've lost, because they've lost games against the Raiders.
8: Yes.
7: But a big game both ways, where both teams are good going into that game.
9: Well, it feels like a measuring stick game for the Raiders.
7: For yes. sure.
9: A surprising start for them, but let's see how you stack up against the Kings in that division. Two of the best, if not the two best, offseason acquisitions, Kenneth Walker to the Chiefs and Eric Bieniemy back to the Chiefs.
7: No doubt.
9: Yeah. This offense is electric and bombastic and efficient in a way that it never is without him. There are certain...
7: You've said bombastic twice. That better not be the word of the day, because that's way too common, but I'll say bombastic word of the day.
9: Bombastic is not our word
7: why
9: of the day.
7: Why did I do that?
8: I don't know why you
7: terrible.
8: Did it.
7: Terrible.
9: It is not our word terrible. Of the day, Evan. But this offense and Patrick Mahomes, clearly a different animal with Eric Bieniemy at the helm. And Kenneth Walker has come in and added a completely new wrinkle. He is awesome there. And it gives Patrick Mahomes support and a different mechanism for this offense to attack opposing defenses. They've been really, really good. Really good. But I'm interested to see what they look like against the Raiders.
8: Can I ask you a question?
9: Or the Raiders look like against them.
8: If the Raiders get a win in week 4, do we have to change who the best offseason acquisition is? Because, I mean, at some point, we're going to have to give Kirk Cousins some credit for what's going on in Las Vegas.
9: Huh.
8: He's leading the league in touchdown passes. So, like, at some point, that, you know, the Kirk Cousins of it all has to matter, too.
9: So, it could be Kenneth Walker and Bieniemy back there, or it could be Kirk Cousins and as Clint Kubiak.
8: As the best offseason additions.
9: Yeah. Clint Kubiak's been great.
8: He's been awesome.
7: You know what's crazy? If he keeps this up, Kirk Cousins, not undefeated, he's going to get another contract.
8: Who's paying him? That's the question. Well, I want to know who's going to pay him.
9: This is a fun game.
8: Who's going to pay him?
9: Who's going to pay him?
8: Who's going to pay Kirk?
7: The Vikings.
9: He always finds a way. When that contract is due.
7: I'm looking at it now.
9: He's like, all right, time to run the
7: job. In essence, he got the buyout, let's call it, from the Falcons.
9: Who's it going to be? I love
7: And I'm
9: game.
7: Pretty sure the Raiders is a short 1-year cheap deal. So someone, if he...
9: Dolphins?
7: And they can't...
8: No. The Dolphins going to draft somebody.
7: They can't...
9: The Bridge? I mean, Malik Willis is there.
7: They can't have him there next year as the starter. And if he thinks he's going to start, I mean, that's fascinating. All right, next one.
21: Panthers at Browns.
7: The Cleveland Browns won yesterday 21-18 over the Panthers. Watson took the Browns to Cleveland and showed them the heights. Had it already written in there prior to you clowning on that song.
8: Oh, boy.
9: I loved this jingle in the opening scene of The Office. Great show.
8: Well done.
7: I think Pat
8: does
7: sound
8: like Pat, you're into
7: this,
8: right?
7: This is good.
0: Yeah, I think it's a good song.
7: I do too.
8: Oh, my God. Well, Pat thinks the latest Will Smith single is a good song.
0: That is a good song.
9: Head, shoulders, knees, and toes. Also a banger in the kindergarten classroom.
8: Oh my God.
9: I loved that bop when I was 5. Head, shoulders, knees, and toes. We're learning about body parts.
8: Oh my gosh.
25: All right. Well, Cleveland almost gave it back to Carolina at the end there. Watson, 16-30, 144, 2 touchdowns, 11 carries, 45 yards. Quinshon Judkins had a big game. Harold Fannin Jr. had a big game. And how good is he, man?
8: Harold Fannin Jr. is so good.
25: They got the stat that is needed, which is zero interceptions. If you have a quarterback that you don't think is your franchise quarterback, that is playing quarterback for you with the hope of obviously winning games, but he's not your franchise quarterback, every game plan should start with how do we prevent him from losing the game for us? And they did.
9: If you would have told me prior to the first game of the season that the Browns would be 2-1 through 3 weeks without Myles Garrett and with Deshaun Watson as quarterback, I would have said, you're nuts. I would have never, ever envisioned a world where this is happening. So good for them, and good for Todd Monken specifically, because after week one and with the decision for them to roll with Deshaun Watson over Shedeur Sanders, he took a lot of heat. But he seemingly has galvanized this team in an important way through 3 weeks. So he deserves some credit here.
25: Next one.
1: Patriots at Jaguars.
25: Absolute destruction. Jacksonville wins 35-6. One-liner. New England not at all in sync. What will fix it? It's going to be May. He has to be the one that fixes it.
8: I like what you did right there. I like what you did right there. Well done.
25: Thank you.
8: Well done.
9: That's very good.
25: This is, I think, the most disappointing individual performance of the season so far. Not specifically this game. There is no one singular player off the top of my head that is more disappointing year over year than Drake May. Justin Herbert, we can't say is so disappointing when we simultaneously, when we a year ago and offseason into the season saying, why is he crowned the way he's crowned? Mm-hmm. What has he done to be crowned? Jordan Love, we've said the same thing. Drake last year was the quarterback of a team that won the AFC East. They went to the Super Bowl, their biggest turnaround, what, in NFL history, and was runner-up in MVP.
9: Baker, I know he got injured yesterday, but after you get paid through 3 weeks, 0-3?
25: I think he's been better than Drake May.
9: I'm just trying to think who else would be in that conversation.
8: Has he?
25: Yeah.
8: He's been bad.
25: Yeah.
8: Baker's been bad.
25: I know, but he's been better than Drake May. Oh. Drake May was not great in their win. Cost them the game in week one and cost them the game in week three.
8: But they got a win. They ain't on the board down there in Tampa. Well,
25: that's fair. That's fair. But, okay, so Baker.
9: We're talking about their coach Drake being May. On the hot seat, yeah. About them regretting that contract through 3 weeks. Again, he got injured yesterday, but still, it's in the conversation. He's on the board.
25: There are very few players on the other side of it that you could sit there and say, that guy should be the best in the league at what he does. Every time I watch Trevor Lawrence, I'm like, he should be the best quarterback in the NFL. He is that good. Go watch him against the Blitz yesterday. It was unbelievable. Is he the best quarterback in the NFL?
8: Of course not.
25: Of course not. But he should be. He is, as Dan Orlovsky pointed out on Twitter, how decisive he is. He throws just rockets. And he's awesome.
8: That's what it should look like, Ev?
25: Next one.
1: Cardinals at 49ers.
25: Well, San Fran continues to roll. They win 36-30 over the Arizona Cardinals. At some point, we can't be shocked by Purdy brocking all night long. The Niners continue to roll, this time without Mike Evans, who gets hurt in the game, without Trent Williams, who gets hurt in the game. They have so many injuries. And what we're realizing is, as long as Brock Purdy's there, they're going to have a shot. He had 4 touchdown passes yesterday. He had a touchdown run called back also because of a holding on George Kittle deep into Arizona territory. Brock Purdy does the really simple thing extraordinarily well, which is hit the guy that's open.
9: The story for them is the same as it's been. Can they survive the war of attrition? And Brock Purdy, to his credit, has been that stabilizing force when everything seems to crumble around him, when so many important pieces on this team get banged up. We saw it last year. We've seen it this year. I just wonder, with the Broncos up and then they go to Seattle, what it's going to look like these next 2 weeks. Because beating the Arizona Cardinals and the Miami Dolphins and the Rams, who got no rest on their way to Australia, I'm not minimizing through 3 weeks that they've looked great. But I'm interested to see, with so many injuries, how they're going to fare against the Broncos and then going up to Seattle.
8: I'm just going to say this. For folks that think you can go ahead and write the wins in and pin against the Arizona Cardinals, don't think that. That Cardinals team is going to give you a fight. They are. their game, Jacoby Brissett, professional quarterback, and Jeremiah Love, going to be a hell of a football player. Just 49ers got to win. That should be the headline, obviously. But Arizona Cardinals, that's a football team that believes they can compete against anybody.
9: That's been an interesting storyline through 3 weeks. Teams that we thought could be an easy out, Raiders, Cardinals, for some people, the Jets.
8: Yeah.
9: Definitely putting up fight. I mean, the Raiders are obviously undefeated, but those other two squads definitely putting up fight, much improved than what we expected. And other teams like the Bucks, the Chargers, Packers, Patriots that we thought could roll or at least be in contention, looking awful.
25: Last one, one-liner.
21: Chargers at Bills.
25: Well, you mentioned the Chargers. They lose to the Bills yesterday, 24-16. One-liner about this game, a low mark at high mark with a 12th man on the way. The Chargers are 0-3 this season, and they go to Seattle with the Seahawks coming off of a loss yesterday. Wake-up call kind of game for Seattle against Washington. Not that we're worrying about Seattle, but you don't think they're going to come home ready to kick some tuchus?
9: Absolutely.
25: You know they are.
8: That's
25: the Chargers,
8: massacre.
25: The Chargers are 0-3 on the season. The partnership between Justin Herbert, Jim Harbaugh, and Mike McDaniel clearly is not working, at least yet. And if it continues to not work, I don't know that you can even use the word yet, because something will have to change as a result.
9: There's not a game on their schedule until December 27th that I think, oh yeah, they could win that game. They go to Seattle versus Denver, at Kansas City, at LA to face the Rams versus the Texans, at Baltimore, then they've got the Jets and the Patriots, maybe, at Tampa Bay, maybe, at Las Vegas versus the 49ers, and then you get the Dolphins on December 27th.
8: I mean, I'm going to tell you this, Smalls. If I'm on that Chargers defense, I'm asking, what else we got to do, man? We got 5 takeaways. The first play of the game for the Bills was a takeaway, a fumble on James Cook. Set up point-blank scoring opportunity for the Chargers offense. You got 5 takeaways. You know how hard it is to lose a football game when your defense gets 5 takeaways?
25: So what's wrong with that?
8: And yet Justin Herbert found the way to do it. That's impressive, actually. We should be giving him credit.
9: You found a way.
8: You found a way. You snatched defeat from the jaws of victory. Congratulations to you. How do you lose a game when your team takes the ball away 5 times? It's wild, man.
25: Great tweet from our guy Theo Dorsey, ESPN West Palm. Great host, great guy. So Chris Rimm, who covers the Chargers for ESPN, tweeted, Justin Herbert on throws 20-plus air yards this season, 1 of 12, 3 interceptions. Theo quote tweeted it, it's the air's fault.
9: Very good tweet, Theo.
8: Very good tweet.
25: I mean, that's kind of the storyline. It's always everybody else's fault.
9: How are you
25: going to
9: defend
25: Herbert.
9: Him? How do you defend this?
25: At least you and I, I'll credit you and I. You destroyed Jordan Love, I destroyed Drake May. At least we're honest about that, like in terms of our teams, right?
9: I actually think it is a sign of respect to be critical because you're holding someone accountable because you believe in their talent. I don't know why Justin Herbert always gets a pass. Sure, the offensive line. You can point to all these different things, but he is the consistent through line. You can't say it's coaching because Harbaugh's had success everywhere he's gone. Mike McDaniel was able to engineer an electric offense with Tua. Do any of us sitting on this set think Tua is a good quarterback right now?
25: No, but what if his career ends up the same as Justin Herbert with 0 playoff wins?
9: But no one.
25: Not that he's better than him, obviously.
9: So many people still want to point to the line or something else and defend him. At some point, everyone's going to have to look at him and say, how much of this blame pie does Justin Herbert deserve?
8: Smalls, the last time a team won a football game when they committed 10 penalties or more and had 5 turnovers or more was the Eagles in week 1 of 2012.
9: Dang. 2012?
8: Was that 15 seasons ago?
25: I don't remember that game. I'm not going to sit here
8: who and tell does? You. And it was against the Cleveland Browns, of course. But who does? But still, that's how long, a decade and a half.
25: You want to talk about blame game? Some in L.A. are giving it to the referees. We will explain next. We're on Sportsmanlike, presented by Progressive Insurance.
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5: 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So I can't get to the place of blaming the refs for the outcome for the Los Angeles Rams.
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7: 30-26 win last night over the Rams. Sunday Night Football. As someone, unlike the two of you, that absolutely would support the Rams and thinks they're really good, I totally agree with the take. I'm sorry. Like, I can't sit here today and worry about a 3rd and 6 from the Rams' 11-yard line with 1:15 to go, where Josh Wallace intercepted a pass intended for Pat Bryant. He was called for the PI. But I can't sit here and say that the refs crushed the Rams. The Rams should have won because the refs screwed them. When you're the Rams, you're the Rams. You have McVay, right? Did he coach the game last night? I believe he did.
8: Mm-hmm. Mm-hmm.
7: You have Stafford. Did he play last night? Pretty sure he did.
9: Some.
7: You have Aaron Donald. Yes, Myles Garrett and Puka Nacua are out. Nobody's denying that. You have Kyron Williams from?
9: St. Louis.
7: Who has been an awesome fantasy back now. Catching the ball, running the ball, all the above.
9: St. Louis is kind of the home of running backs, no? Jeremiah Love, Kyron Williams. Just saying.
7: I would say that Kenneth Walker, Derrick Henry, Jahmyr Gibbs, and Bijan Robinson are the best backs, but sure.
9: just saying.
7: Did I leave any out that are non-St. Louis guys? Just saying. Anyway, sure. What, could it have been deemed a bad call late? Yeah. They were up 16-0, win the damn game. You're the Rams. You're that good. I'm going to compliment you by being critical of you and not defaulting to the refs. That said, did the Rams get screwed last night?
5: Listen, man, the refs owed Sean Payton a call in a game against Sean McVay, didn't they?
7: No.
5: I mean, after the 2018 NFC Championship game, Nickell Roby Coleman, like, seriously, we going to pretend that that wasn't defensive pass interference? But I digress. No, man, listen, the refs, was it a questionable call? Sure. But also, you had the lead inside of 5 minutes, ball inside the 40-yard line going in. And your quarterback throws a pick. What are you thinking about? Like, your quarterback throws a pick that creates a lead change. How is that acceptable? If Matt Stafford doesn't throw those interceptions within the final 5 minutes of the game, the Los Angeles Rams win that game. Period. So I it's hard for me to go to the place of, oh, the refs gave the Rams the old screw job when their quarterback decided that he was going to give it up at the most inopportune time.
9: And Sean McVay knew that. That's why he had such a compendious presser after the game last night.
7: We know what the word of the day is. What a moron I am.
5: Man, you had to get him to bite on one of them because he was going to pick up compendious.
9: Thankfully, he took the bait, CC. Compendious, meaning giving all the vital facts and information without unnecessary filler or extra fluff. Sean McVay, a compendious presser. He was obviously upset with what happened with his team last night. And I think he knew it was more than that call that a lot of people thought was controversial. As you said, if they were up 16-0 at halftime, I don't care that you don't have Puka Nacua or Myles Garrett. You still have a team that's riddled with talent and a coach that's won a Super Bowl. You would think that going into halftime with a lead like that, that you would be able to bring home that game.
7: I would bet he agrees with us. I bet McVay, if you sit here and talk to him off the air, he would agree with you. Like
9: why he had that attitude. Not the attitude, but that's why that presser felt so tense.
7: And we'll play that in a second here. So just so people understand, 3rd and 6, Rams 11-yard line. Rams leading 26-23, 1:15 remaining in the fourth quarter. Broncos quarterback Bo Nix threw a pass towards Pat Bryant, right sideline. Josh Wallace of the Rams intercepted it. Inside receiver, mutual contact, and basically they called it as a pass interference because he kind of moved him and bumped him a little bit. There's also an argument that it could have been offensive pass interference in that spot. They throw the penalty for the pass interference, wiping out the turnover, and then the Broncos ultimately scored. I believe that was on the quarterback sneak, right, for Nix to win in that spot. But again, Hufanga had the two picks in the fourth. He had the pick six in that spot.
5: I mean, the pick at the end, I mean, it is what it is. It's fourth down. They got to go for it, right? They had just clocked it, only 2 seconds left. Like, I understand that one. The one that they had at the five-minute mark when they've got the ball, what, on the plus 38? How and why, sir? It's 3rd and 6, right? Like, preserve the opportunity for a field goal attempt, if nothing else. You got the thicker kicker. Why not? Right? Like, I just don't understand why you forced that throw in that situation. The thicker kicker.
7: Is that his nickname?
5: Yeah, that's his nickname. He's got it trademarked and everything.
7: I did not know that.
9: Yeah.
7: Okay, as long as he's okay with that. Well, I did not know that.
5: Yeah, but I mean, you had that situation. I don't understand why you force it. It just doesn't make sense to me. You gave the Broncos life when you didn't need to.
7: Smalls referenced the, what's the word you want to use? I don't know, feisty postgame with McVay or short postgame, 90 seconds. Here's what Sean McVay, Rams head coach, had to say in the loss to the Broncos in that final minute.
8: Yeah, it's tough. You know what? But this is sports. You sign up for all of it. And love our group. Just came up short. You give the Broncos credit. They found a way to get it done. We'll look at ourselves and figure out how we can improve.
7: Yeah, it's weird because there's so many built-in excuses for this team right now. And they're all true, right? The travel, disaster.
5: Well, they did that to themselves, though,
7: right?
5: Didn't they?
7: That's what I'm saying.
9: 15 staffers. 2 years, many, many, many trips to Australia.
7: None of them were football players, so who cares? That's the thing I've never understood. You want to send the staffers, that's awesome, right? Not the staffers, the staffers.
9: Maybe they should have sent the staffers.
7: But what I'm right. Isn't it what you need to know from a football player? Like, if we're playing a game and ESPN sends Smalls and I to Australia, and we're like, ah, we're exhausted. The first day, we were a disaster. Second day, we were okay. Third day was when we were back. Fine. But if CeCe, who's playing in the game, doesn't experience it the same way, who cares how we feel in that spot? Oh, that's great. Your medical staff feels this way. They're not playing football. Anyway, so they have that. The preseason hype, right? Sometimes that can work against the team, as we've seen with the 2011 Eagles. I don't remember who won the Super Bowl that year. Also, the injuries to first ballot Hall of Famer, Myles Garrett, to all-pro player, Puka Nacua. So there's certainly built-in excuses here. That said, you were up 16-0 against the Broncos.
9: And you still have Devontae Adams, Kyren Williams. Oh, and you have Aaron Donald back out on the field. It's not as if you're lacking for talent.
7: I agree with you. This is now a problem for them in terms of how they've started here. And if you look ahead now with the Rams, it's going to be a little bit tricky because of how good that division is. Because we just talked about the idea of Arizona being a hard out at this point. They're at the Eagles next week, then home against the Bills. I mean, is 1-4 on the table? Is 1-4 on the table for the Rams?
5: No. Couldn't possibly start the season 1-4. Come on, man. Preseason Super Bowl favorite.
9: Favorite to win every game, I think, right?
5: They couldn't possibly start the season 1-4, Ev. It's not possible.
9: We were talking undefeated.
5: It's not going to happen.
9: There's no chance.
5: No, there's no chance. They're gonna find a way to beat the Eagles. They're going to find a way to beat the Bills. Trust me. There's no chance for them to start 1-4.
7: All right, we need things to look better here. We'll talk about Jalen Hurts next. 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
5: What to watch for, brought to you by Allstate. You're in good hands tonight, 8 p.m. Eastern, ABC, ESPN, ESPN Deportes, ESPN app, the Philadelphia Eagles at the Chicago Bears, Monday Night Football. Can this keep up the trend of 12 of 14 games, one-score games this weekend? I mean, just yesterday, Detroit beat the Jets by 7. The Giants beat the Titans by 5. Cam Ward throwing an interception in the end zone. The Colts beat the Texans by 2. Houston is 0-3. Pittsburgh, with a late fumble by Joe Burrow, beat Cincinnati by 3. I mean, if Buffalo beats the Chargers by 8, technically that's considered a one-score game. Chargers are 0-3. Washington with the upset of the day over Seattle, 33-31 by 2. Cleveland, 2 wins behind Deshaun Watson, 21-18, another one-score game. San Francisco beat Arizona despite all the injuries for the Niners by 6. Minnesota beat Tampa. Still no update on Baker Mayfield's thumb. Dislocated right thumb is what their early reports are. But again, one-score game by 7. The Raiders beat the Saints by 8, one-score game. The Ravens beat the Cowboys on a 56-yard field goal to win it in Brazil. Tyler Loop by 3. And then late last night, Denver over the Rams by 4. I mean, unbelievable trend on Sunday in the NFL. Will it keep up, CC? Monday Night Football, no Caleb Williams. It seems like Tyson Bagent, because of concussion protocol, is not going to start, but will be available. Veteran Case Keenum, who's certainly been there and done that in the NFL, he will start for the Bears at 1-1 at home against the 2-0 Eagles.
6: Yeah, I mean, if we're going to stay with a close game theme for week 3, if you're the Chicago Bears, you want it to be a close game because you're working with Case Keenum as your starting quarterback. And this is somebody that's 38 years old, the same draft class as Lane Johnson and Geno Smith. So, yeah, I don't think you can put it on his right arm in terms of your team being able to go out there

0: and find a way to win again prime time against a team that has been in the playoffs each of the last 4 years, you're going to have to try to find a way to muck this game up. And there's no better way of doing that than running the football, shortening the game, limiting the amount of possessions for Jalen Hurts in that Eagles offense, and hope that you can get it into the fourth quarter and be within striking distance.
1: Well, and lucky for them, they have a very effective run game. So I still don't know if we're going to see it be that close. And that's a bummer, because heading into this one, we had what could have been one of the best games, in my opinion, of the season on deck for Monday Night Football. The Eagles undefeated. The Bears, after week one, they're putting up a historic 59 points. I know that dropped off in week two, and it's unfortunate that Caleb's not available for this one. But that was a game that we were looking at and saying, could this be an NFC Championship game preview? And it's a shame that we won't get that. However, even with the effective run game for the Bears, I don't know if that close game trend is going to continue and extend in Monday Night Football tonight.
2: What's the mark of a good head coach? Is it winning with everyone or winning with no one? Because we go to this place of like, oh, this is going to really tell us about Ben Johnson.
0: I think it's just winning, period.
1: Yeah, I agree.
2: And, okay, and so then you it's can, not going to tell us about Ben Johnson.
0: And you can find ways to win. I think that's important.
2: I know, but I've heard people say, like, this is going to tell us about Ben Johnson, how good he is, so on and so forth. Like, I think he's kind of proven.
0: I think Ben Johnson is a good coach.
2: That's what I'm saying. I think he's kind of proven.
0: I think that conversation,
1: you know who else is a good coach? Nick Sirianni.
2: No, Nick Sirianni, by the numbers, is a great coach. Great coach. By opinion of someone on the show, not named Michelle, not named Evan. Again, I don't know who. I don't want to call out names. Just not Michelle and not Evan. He's a great coach.
1: And they get off to fast starts.
0: Listen, in this matchup, Nick Sirianni is the more decorated coach. Who's the best coach in this game?
2: I don't know the Fangio on defense.
0: I don't know the answer to that question. So that'll be interesting to see the X's and O's and how that bears itself out. But the Chicago Bears have a running game that could present some problems for Philadelphia Eagles front that has had trouble stopping the run.
2: How does that make sense, though? Like, how have they, when they have a guy in Jalen Carter who, like, I think he played maybe 2 seconds, and you said he should be the best defensive lineman in the league.
0: Yeah.
2: Like he's that guy. And they gave him a contract extension, rightfully so. They gave Jordan Davis a big contract extension. Those two guys have familiarity playing together at Georgia.
0: Yeah.
2: They have Fangio coordinating the defense. How could that group have trouble with stopping the run
0: is all 11 guys on defense. It's not just the two defensive tackles. So it's everybody being at the point of attack. It's your linebackers. It's your secondary. It's guys being able to fill. It's being able to set the edge. It's corners being willing to tackle. Being willing to replace when safeties get cracked. All of those things have to fit together hand in glove. And if they don't, you get gashed, which is what we saw on Black Friday last year when the Chicago Bears rolled into town and ran it up for over 300 yards. Like, that's what happened. So, like, if you're the Philadelphia Eagles, tonight is a good night to prove that you've got the issues around stopping the run game fixed. Because if you can stop these people from running the football, you can stop anybody.
2: What does Jalen Hurts do tonight against that Bears defense?
0: Just win. Isn't that all we care about?
2: Well, that's all he does.
0: Well, yeah, that's all he does. But certainly you don't want it to come down to the last moment like it did in Tennessee, right? A lot of those late game theatrics that we saw in week two were of his own making because of the miscues that he had earlier in the game. In this matchup, when you're going up against a team that has their third string quarterback, you can't give them any life by being able to make mistakes. Right, that's the only way you can lose is if you give them the ball. So the first thing for the Philadelphia Eagles offense should be do no harm. Avoid self-inflicted wounds. Because if you don't, then this Chicago Bears team with short fields, extra possessions in that running game, and Ben Johnson as their head coach can find a way to pull off an upset with the eyes of the NFL world watching you in a standalone game.
1: Jalen Hurts, historically, pretty good at taking care of the football.
0: Yeah, but on Monday Night Football, he's got 14 picks. So make that make sense.
1: On Monday Night Football, he has 14 picks.
2: How many games has he played, roughly, Monday Night Football?
0: I'd have to go back and find it, but yeah. But anyway, listen,
1: so
0: Jalen Hurts ain't been in the league that long, right?
1: Yeah.
0: Like, he came in the league in 2020.
2: Right. Brady,
0: he got 14 picks on Monday Night Football.
1: That's a very strange
0: It can't be
1: stat.
0: Good.
1: But that's an odd stat for him.
2: I don't like that stat.
3: Remember, four of them came last year against the Chargers in that game that he kind of threw away. So that's like a third of them right there.
0: Okay, there's 10 other picks we got to account for.
2: Couple
4: since 2020, the 14 picks.
0: Yeah, that's when he came in the league.
2: Right. Yeah. How many games?
0: I don't think he came in the league in 2019.
4: 11 games.
2: That's still too many. Still too many. For a guy that is a winner, although if you take one of the games away, now you're down to 10, and then you're 10 and 10 is still too many.
0: But my point is this.
2: Right?
0: It's more than one a game on Monday Night Football, on the average. You can't give the ball away at all in this game.
2: But that's a weird stat considering one of the things that we love about Jalen Hurts is that he rises to the occasion of the big game, and one would think that Monday Night Football on ESPN is always a bigger game.
1: And that the criticism of him for a lot of people is that he's too cautious at times.
2: Yeah, that's an interesting, weird stat. So since 2020, as Nuno said, 11 games, as Pat said, and four of them in one game, as Cam said. Javonte, you're slacking. You need to have a stat here with this. The Vegas East did a very good job.
3: He's thinking about
2: Jalen Duren.
3: Jalen Duren, yeah.
2: So am I. A qualifying offer. But anyway, so that is weird. That does not fit the trend of who the person and the player is relative to that kind of performance.
0: The assignment is simple tonight. Don't turn the ball over. If Jalen Hurts don't turn the ball over, there's no way the Chicago Bears can win this football game.
2: Canty's pick of the day on Sportsmanlike Moments. 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
11: Canty's pick of the day.
0: All right, pick of the day, as brought to you by DraftKings. We're going with the Chicago Bears at home with quarterback number not one, not two, but three in Case Keenum, who hasn't played in a game since 2023. Yet still, got a feeling about tonight. So I'm going to take the Chicago Bears plus 3.5. Chicago Bears plus 3.5. Now, to be clear, I think the Eagles probably still win this game, but they have a nasty habit of playing with their food, as we saw in Week 1 against the Commanders, where they won by only 2. We saw against the Titans, they won by 4. This will be close, and the Eagles will probably win, but I like the Bears as a home dog getting 3.5 points. So I'm taking the Chicago Bears plus 3.5 points. That is the pick of the day.
12: We survived a terrible, terrible moment in our history.
11: The most unsportsmanlike moment of the day.
4: That was terrible.
12: Was not a great look.
2: All right, we got a lot today, and it's going to be a busy 24 hours. You got Monday Night Football, as CC just mentioned. Of course, all the NBA media days are today. LeBron will speak as a Sixer in a Sixer uniform for the first time. Giannis will speak as a member of the Heat, which he has done in a prep. You can't do that, Pat. That doesn't work that way. Come on, that's not right. Don't do that.
0: They're gonna have everything ready for the press conference this time?
2: Yes.
1: Everything. The link has already been prepared.
0: Everything is good to go?
2: Yeah, everybody's ready to go. Okay. Baseball playoffs start tomorrow.
1: Let's go.
2: Yankees Red Sox, which is just great that I think we have that in the first round.
1: Can't ask for anything
2: more.
1: No,
2: I think we do. I think it's great that we have it in the first round. Wild college football weekend. And you saw something between Oregon and USC that was ugly.
0: Scary.
2: Dante Moore gets hurt. The USC player kind of stands over him and celebrates. Thankfully, it seems like Moore is heading in the right direction in terms of health. Dylan Raiola comes off the bench and leads them to the win. And the USC team just suspended the defensive player. One of two suspensions. Dylan Stewart, also from South Carolina, got suspended, big-time defensive player. But after the game, Dan Lanning had this to say, Oregon head coach, as he kind of explained it to everybody in L.A. why he thought they should go to Oregon.
13: Three wins against these guys. I guess if you're interested in winning football games and you're from this area, you should go to Oregon. If you want to go to a Chris Brown concert, you should go here.
2: That's how he ended the press conference. He walked off. Come to death
0: row. Wow, that is very Suge Knight-esque.
2: Come to death row.
0: In L.A., I guess.
1: Well, he had reason to be fired up after that game.
2: Yes.
0: It was bad for him, though, when his quarterback got knocked out of the game, how USC acted.
1: That's what I'm saying.
0: That was poor for him.
1: He had reason to want to dunk on that in the presser.
0: Credit to Dylan Raiola being ready to step in that moment, because he absolutely went off. He was outstanding. Did not expect to see that from him. Mm-hmm. But, you know, when you stay ready, you ain't got to get ready. And clearly he stayed ready.
2: 19 to 25, 289, two touchdowns.
0: Yes.
2: You know what? Everybody kind of thought about him as maybe a little bit too cocky and like, oh, trying to be like Mahomes.
1: Yeah.
2: Voluntarily transfers to Oregon, knowing he's going to be a backup, doesn't redshirt, comes off the bench. There's a humility.
0: So
2: that he's
0: Dave Canales himself.
2: Dave Canales. Oh, with Bryce Young.
0: Yeah,
2: but don't you? I mean, he's got family that have been in the league, uncle, dad, whatever. But still,
0: what he did, though.
2: Yeah, there's
0: he's
2: a level
0: like, you
2: of
0: know
2: humility
0: what? Instead,
2: you got to give him credit on.
0: Instead of being a starter, let me go sit on the bench and learn from a guy that's going to be a first round pick.
2: Mm-hmm. Fascinating. That was one college football moment for unsportsmanlike moments of the day. The next one. So PJ Fleck is the coach at Minnesota. He beat Washington. It was a big win. They're celebrating afterwards. He sees one of his players. His player gives him a hug. He sees that he's bloody.
1: Oh, I hated this.
2: He takes his hand, wipes it on his bloody mouth, wipes the player's blood off, and wipes it on his own face.
14: There's a step you don't cross.
0: That's just unsanitary.
1: I did not like this at all.
0: I don't get it.
2: Unsanitary is the, like, yes, amongst a million other things. That would be the very last thing I would ever think to do.
0: But if I'm the player, I don't know that I'm celebrating with him when he does that. I'm looking at him like, bro, are you okay?
3: This is one of the most disgusting things I've ever seen in a sporting event.
0: Strange.
3: Disgusting.
14: Hold on, did we play? Because it looks like
1: I know. Wait, show that.
14: TV.
1: Show that graphic again.
2: You know what? My buddy Pat Chun, the AD of Washington, probably likes that we covered that Washington lost.
1: I thought the same thing. I was like, look at us.
2: Minnesota
1: losing
2: 27.
1: The game to Minnesota.
2: One sportsman like 24. Put the W.
3: One sportsman like.
2: It's on the screen right now. The unsportsmanlike logo is in place of the Washington.
0: Yeah, coach, there. That's a little bit weird. You took a little too far, coach.
1: Also, then he's hugging other players, and I'm like, oh, you got someone else's blood on you. Get away from me.
0: If you're that player, though, how do you respond to that? Like, I mean, are you flattered? I mean,
1: I'd be like,
0: the player smiled.
3: I'm transferring
0: is that
3: immediately.
0: Perfunctory? Like, why did he, like, to see your coach do something like that?
1: I'd be like, I guess you really love me?
0: Like, coach, I want you to ride for me, but that's, man.
1: That was a choice.
0: Right?
2: Gross. All right. Cam, On the weekend that Justin Verlander pitched his final game for the Detroit Tigers and in the end in Major League Baseball, which one of the greatest moments you'll ever see in your life, when his daughter surprised him to take him out of the game, ran on the mound. His wife, Kate Upton, supermodel, was there as well.
1: With their other child.
2: And the daughter running out there. I mean, I don't know how you don't tear up on that one.
1: So
2: it was
1: emotional.
2: Unbelievable. And Justin Verlander is a first ballot Hall of Famer, but like, real dude. Because he clearly didn't know that, and he broke down immediately in that moment.
1: And also, he spoke post-game about that moment and got emotional again, saying that it takes sacrifice and discipline to be great at something, and that his daughter goes off to school and he's not there, and things like that, that he has sacrificed in order to have the career he's had. He hopes that it's worth it, and now he's looking forward to being able to be in there for his family in a different capacity. But that just illustrates why that moment was so special and emotional for him, because of everything he's given up with his family in order to be the player he's been.
2: There's a big three of pitchers in my mind, and maybe I'm missing someone, so maybe it's more of that era of Verlander, Scherzer, and Kershaw.
1: Bumgarner.
2: Yeah, he's a little bit before, but he was, I mean, God, he was unbelievable.
1: He was awesome.
2: So fascinating stories about him. Yeah, he made up a fake name to be a bull rider or
1: Randolph
2: whatever.
1: Mason Randolph or something?
2: And he dated someone or married
3: Mason Rudolph.
2: Who's also named Madison Bumgarner.
1: Yeah, hold on.
2: Which
1: I gotta
2: is
1: find.
2: Like the most random of names. Anyway, so Scherzer had a bit yesterday also.
1: Mason Saunders, excuse me, not Mason Rudolph.
2: And I'm pretty sure his a significant other at some point had the exact same name. I could be wrong about that, but I think I'm right. Scherzer did a bit yesterday with the Blue Jays where he was fighting coming out of the game. As like, you know, because that's his thing. Like, I don't ever want to come out. And he was fighting doing that. But Cam found a fascinating stat about Verlander as his career, Hall of Fame career, now comes to an end.
3: Yes, this was tweeted by either Codify or Codify Baseball. So Justin Verlander, his career started in, I believe, 05. And at some point this season, he faced rookie on the Pirates, Connor Griffin, who was born in 2006. He also, since his career started in 05, faced Julio Franco, who played from 1982 to 2007. Julio Franco was born in 1958.
1: Oh my God.
3: So he faced the player who was born in 06 and in 1958 over the course of his career.
0: Wow.
2: Nuno produced shows in both years.
3: Yes.
2: As a matter of fact, I would say that Julio Franco growing up was the most imitated batting stance by like my friends and I. Like that, he the bat was upside down over his head. I don't know that there was a more imitated batting stance than Julio Franco.
3: Kevin Youkilis was a big one for our generation.
2: No, is that who am I thinking of?
4: Gary Sheffield.
2: Sheffield,
3: a big swinging bat.
2: Yeah, I would do Leyritz with the bat flip. I can do that. I can actually do that with a bat. What about Nomar?
0: Wouldn't you have to get a hit in order to do the flip?
2: I can get a hit. Come on now. No, you're thinking of a bat flip, like flipping the bat. He spins, I'll show you after, he spins it in his hands. Nomar with all the batting gloves, where he goes back and forth and back, and all the superstitions around that. I'm telling you, you guys obviously weren't that cool. I was imitating batting stances growing up.
3: Oh, I was doing that all the time.
2: Exactly.
3: In wiffle ball.
2: Thank you. I don't know if you heard, Lamar Jackson, the Ravens won. They played in Brazil. They beat the Cowboys. Here's what Lamar said about playing in Brazil.
12: Like I said, it was a great experience for us to be here. I've never been to Brazil before, and for us to have fans here and people pulling up to the hotel, like going crazy, bro, that was like so amazing to me, man. Shout out to Brazil again.
15: They really love you.
12: I love them too, for sure, no doubt.
16: Thanks. Thank you, Lamar. That's it.
12: Lamar dance? Yes.
17: How?
12: Baile do Lamar.
17: Baile
12: do Lamar? Yes. Sir. Baile do Lamar. Ooh.
2: You get the feeling that he has no idea how famous he is. Like, he's so, in a positive way, in his own... Everybody says, like, he's not, like, dealing with everybody else. His mom's his agent. He's got his own life. All this kind of stuff. And I've seen him play since he's in high school. The fact that he may have that level of innocence still... It's awesome. I know that's not what you're thinking, why he loves Brazil. I get it. But what I'm saying to you...
0: I didn't say that.
1: Why would he love Brazil?
2: I just unplugged myself here.
0: I did not say that.
2: You didn't have to say anything.
0: I wasn't even thinking that.
1: Thinking what? What are you guys referencing?
2: What? I unplugged myself, actually, here. That was true.
1: Beautiful terrain.
0: There were a lot of number 8 jerseys in that stadium yesterday, which is really, really cool.
1: Mm-hmm.
0: I'm saying, as far as exporting pro football games...
1: Pretty good one.
0: NFL did pretty good with that one, their first one in Rio de Janeiro.
2: I don't think Jerry agrees with that. We are on to Tuesday. Goal, it's coming up next. We're on Sportsman Night, presented by Progressive.
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1: Yes, we are too. Happy Monday, a glorious day in the TOL. 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Okay, I mean, except for the one obvious one, you know, but it was an awesome weekend, and we appreciate you tuning by the show. Ladies and gentlemen, this is episode number 363 of Denny Radio Sports and More, which is brought to you by Cinco de Mayo Mexican Bar and Grill. 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They have $8.99 or less lunch specials, and their website is the number 5demayotoledo.com. Don't feel like cooking? Yeah, they'll take care of it for you, bring it right to your house. Matter of fact, I might be the one at the one on Lexus Road later as I celebrate my 1 year of sobriety. I think I'm going to go get hammered. That's what I'm – and then I'll just start a new streak. Why not? You want to watch the show? Today, I got a ton of pictures. I got some video, and I mean like a ton of pictures from the tailgate on Saturday. 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And give us a like, give us a follow, give us a subscribe. You know, I'm on a fixed income. So thank you to Steve Taylor. Also, if you want to be part of the show, you can call or text on the Cigar Affair in Uptown. Mommy! They have 1,000 boxes of cigars open right now for you to enjoy in the cigar garden. Oh, come on. Is there a better day to sit out back and have one of those delicious sticks that you got at Cigar Fair? Our number is 877-909-1007. But I got to warn you, we got a lot to cover today. So, you know, the phone calls and texts, I may not get to all of them only because there's just so much to cover. And let's just get after it right now, shall we? I don't know if you saw this over the weekend. Hopefully you did. Tigers pitcher Justin Verlander pitched his final game ever after like 1,000 years in the majors. He left the mound in tears because his daughter, 7-year-old, ran out to the mound to surprise him when they were taking him out. Matter of fact, we have audio. This is why the show is so awesome. We have audio of that special moment.
2: And we return to the action where pitcher Justin Verlander is wrapping up his final MLB start. And, aw, his 7-year-old daughter is coming out to the mound to take him out of the game. So adorable. And here comes his second cousin to the mound. What a cute thing to... And here comes his pool guy. Yep, the guy who cleans his pool is coming out to the mound to... Oh, and here comes his entire high school graduating class. A truly special moment. And here comes the guy he cut off on the way to the ballpark who gave him the finger. Such a touching moment. There's a long line of people stretching all the way out to the parking lot. We'll be back with more right after this.
3: The hot buttered soul of Toledo Radio.
1: Let's say hello to the producer of this fine broadcast. That would be Chris
4: Hollywood. Good morning, Toledo. Good morning, all the fellows on the internet, and good morning to you, Din Man. How are you?
1: Dude, I had the absolute best weekend except for the final 2 seconds of the Michigan-Iowa game. Yeah. Other than that.
4: Can't put yourself in that situation.
1: Yeah, it was play calling. Very, very disappointed in Kyle Whittingham. And you know what? I didn't feel bad, which we'll talk about on the show. I didn't feel bad for this reason. They already should have had an L.
4: Yeah.
1: They should have. So true. I'm like, okay. You know who was gloating all weekend, even though they got their ass kicked?
4: Western
1: Michigan.
4: A little retribution.
1: Exactly. And, yeah. So, is that mic on?
4: Yeah.
1: There it is. Okay. There we go. Project that voice, my man.
4: Check.
1: That velvety Toledo sound that we...
4: The hot butter soul of Toledo.
1: That's it. Yeah, I had to grab that when Low Dojo said that. So, that's going to be a fixture on the show now every time I introduce you.
4: Oh, man.
1: The hardest thing about the show, especially on a Monday, Hollywood, you know this, there's so much to cover.
4: Yes.
1: Including I got a ton of pictures and a video of me walking into the Rocket game.
4: On the field.
1: With my kick-ass pass.
4: You're an important person.
1: Yeah, it was awesome. I almost got ran over by San Diego State's team when they come running in. They're like waving me, get out of the way, get out of the way, because I'm standing there recording. Anyway, it was just a glorious weekend. Dude, I gave it a 9.
4: Yeah?
1: Yeah, what about you?
4: 8.5. I wish I got more sleep. And I'm starting to feel sick because I didn't get enough sleep.
1: Uh-oh. Do you take probiotic? Do you take any immune builder supplements?
4: No.
1: Do you? That's why you feel like crap. Look
4: What's
1: at me.
4: What's wrong with you?
1: I'm all, dude.
4: Probiotic.
1: Nothing's wrong with me because
4: immune
1: I take.
4: Boost.
1: Dude, I take so many supplements. And look at me. In the neighborhood now, the condo association, I'm known as the skinny guy who walks a lot.
4: I need to go over to Claudius.
1: That's it. Go see her. She'll hook you up. Seriously, you need to be, at the very least, a probiotic and a good multivitamin.
4: All right, Kay. Appreciate
1: it. At least two of those. Oh, so Kay harps on you about it, Mrs. Hollywood? Well, good. Dead man's going to step up the pressure.
4: Yeah.
1: Because, you know, we put a lot of crap in our bodies, cigars, and, you know, sugary foods, ice cream last night. And so your body
4: and
1: needs.
4: And I haven't been eating.
1: Right, because you're busy. You're coaching Friday night. What an ass whooping. You're DJing on the weekends up in Detroit. You know, you're a busy dude.
4: Yeah.
1: So, anyway, let's just get after it. Let's talk about.
4: Yeah, I'm here. I'm ready to have fun. Steve.
1: Good. I am too. Yeah. And then get the hell out of here and go play some golf. I mean, because, come on, is this.
4: That's a great golf day.
1: This stretch, Friday, Saturday, Sunday, Monday, really nice. Tomorrow's supposed to be nice.
4: Yeah.
1: Wednesday, it starts getting a little funky.
4: Yeah, it's going to start getting ugly. But.
1: We only have one thing to watch on TV tonight, and I'll get to that in a second, because we have no MLB. The 2026 playoffs start tomorrow.
4: Okay.
1: Cleveland won the AL Comedy Central. Who called it?
4: I did.
1: I called it like 2 months ago. I said, I'm telling you,
4: July.
1: Chicago is going to choke. And, well, they didn't choke. Cleveland just played better
4: just hot.
1: Down the stretch, man. So now they're the number two seed in the American League. They get a first-round bye, which is good. Their first playoff game will be Saturday in Cleveland. The Guardians are going to play the winner of number 3 and number 6 AL wild card. That's the White Sox and the Stros. That starts tomorrow.
4: Yeah, on NBC. Which
1: now, is it really?
4: Different.
1: NBCSN or the actual NBC?
4: NBC. Well, all of the games are going to be on NBC and Peacock.
1: Okay, I got both, so I'm okay.
4: The White Sox and Astros will be on NBCSN and Peacock, and then the Cubs and Padres.
1: I dig playoff baseball. I'll be bouncing around watching everybody. You know, it's just a great time of the year because every game is interesting, and there's something on the line. So go Guard Indians when they start on Saturday. And then what do we got? No WNBA, but yesterday the Liberty over the Lynx crushed them 91-75. Liberty up 1-0, best of 3. The Aces 102, the Fever 85. I was watching that in between football last night.
4: Yeah.
1: And that was just an ass whooping. And Asia Wilson, the WNBA Player of the Year. Player of the Century.
4: MVP. Yeah. Another MVP coming.
1: She's unbelievable. Caitlin Clark, non-existent.
4: What's up with her? It's been like a few games like that.
1: Yeah, I don't know, man. The lights are bright. Maybe she can't handle it. Wilson had 38 points.
4: Yes.
1: 16 boards, 4 blocks. She went 15 and 19 in shooting. Unbelievable. Aces up 1-0. Game 2 Tuesday in Indiana. Atlanta Dream versus Washington Mystics. Dream win 92-77. Angel Reese, 13 points, 12 boards. In her first career playoff game, which is good for her.
4: Yeah.
1: Golden State Valkyries and the Dallas Wings. Valkyries 84, Wings 75. So there you go. You're up to date on the WNBA.
4: The youth showed up yesterday for Minnesota and Dallas. They got to get used to the playoff basketball.
1: Yeah, it takes time.
4: Yep.
1: You know, I like that it's only best of 5, though. Just boom.
4: Get it out of the way.
1: Get it out of the way.
4: That's true.
1: Yep. Or is it best of 3? I don't know. It's short. They're not 7-game series that get boring.
4: It's best of 3.
1: Monday Night Football tonight. I know what I was going to say when I was talking about the Guard Indians. I was checking ChatGPT, who should they play?
4: Yeah.
1: I got wrong information. So I scolded ChatGPT. I was having an argument with ChatGPT. I'm like, first off, they keep sending me these things. Hey, for $20 a month, we can give you.
4: Oh, yeah. You got to pay for it.
1: Even more thorough. Yeah. So I, it's $20 a month.
4: Yeah, pay it.
1: I ain't paying it.
4: It's worth it.
1: No.
4: I'm telling you.
1: That's why we have the internet. especially now. I mean, I went back and forth with like 4 questions. If I can't trust you with every detail, if I can't trust you with everything, If I can't trust you with everything, I can't trust you with anything. Good point.
4: That's the free version.
1: And then they apologize. So now they put in safeguards to double and triple check before they give me the information.
4: That's what they should have been doing.
1: Well, they should have. And I said that. Why weren't you doing that all along? And basically, it was my bad. Anyway, we do have Monday Night Football tonight and a very interesting game.
4: Yep.
1: Because go Philly. Philly at Chicago, 8:15 on ABC and ESPN. Why do I want Chicago to lose? Why do you think?
4: The division?
1: Yeah, because the Lions would then be in second place.
4: Yeah.
1: Vikings are 3-0, Lions are 2-1, and then the Bears would be 1-2. I mean, every L they can get, we'll take. Listen, we all know it's going to come down when they start playing each other in the division.
4: Mm-hmm.
1: That's what is going to happen, people. So we got that tonight. Yesterday, the Lions beat the Jets 31-24 at Ford Field. They're now 2-1. Jahmyr Gibbs, they're killing that dude.
4: Man.
1: He was a difference maker, 20 carries, 99 yards, 2 rushing TDs, 7 catches, 65 yards, and another TD. He
4: had our best player.
1: 3 total touchdowns by a mile. Jared Goff, very efficient, 25 of 32, 269, 2 TDs, no picks. New York, though, scored 14 fourth-quarter points, tied the game at 24 with over 4 minutes remaining, and this is why I got excited because – well, Jared Goff took the team down the field. Go ahead, 11-yard touchdown pass to Gibbs, 2:25 left. And I'm like, too much time.
4: A lot of time.
1: Run the damn ball.
4: A lot of time.
1: Well, the Lions defense closed out the win when Chuck Clark. Is that really a player on the Lions named Chuck Clark? I never heard of him till yesterday.
4: Yeah.
1: He got a strip sack on the quarterback Geno Smith, who actually played pretty well.
4: Everybody, man, I was going to text Jordan and say, everyone looks good against the Lions. Geno Smith looked like Josh Allen yesterday.
1: He did look good. Well, I think he's a decent player. I don't think New York is as bad as last year.
4: No, the defense is much better.
1: Yeah. So, but it came down to that strip sack, and then Jack Campbell – decided to grab the, picked up the fumble and then just does a flip, does a rollover.
4: Yeah.
1: I'm like, dude, run it in. Run up the damn score.
4: No, it's over.
1: Yeah. So there you go. Detroit nearly gave away that 14-point fourth quarter lead, but they didn't. Okay. So let's focus on that.
4: That defense sucks.
1: Okay. But when they needed to not suck, they didn't suck.
4: That's true. But your offense can't put up 30 points all the time.
1: Yes, they can. Dude, they
4: have
1: to. They have to.
4: They have, yeah. But
1: they've averaged 30, at least 30 every game.
4: Yeah.
1: So we'll take it. Gibbs, 164 yards from scrimmage, 3 touchdowns yesterday. Please, dear sweet Jesus.
4: Yeah, without him.
1: Don't let him get hurt.
4: That's our offense. That's our offense, because I don't know what's been up with the St. Brown and Jared Goff connection, but they haven't really been feeding them like that.
1: I was over at my brother-in-law's yesterday. Scott, shout out, and Janet, thank you for the lunch spread and the great hospitality, watching the Lions game in the garage, smoking Stokes. It was awesome.
4: Time.
1: We had to try out his new exhaust system in his garage. It works perfectly, Scooter. anyway, and he has Amon-Ra St. Brown on his fantasy team. So every time Goff drops back, he's yelling, throw it to St. Brown! Throw it to St. Brown! Well, not a lot.
4: Yeah.
1: So I don't know what's going on there. Maybe because they're doubling St. Brown more. They're hitting him off the line of scrimmage. I don't know, but it was still a good win. Now, how concerned are you, Hollywood, that the Lions now have a short week? They play Sunday. It's the Browns who play on Thursday.
4: Yeah.
1: So they get an extra few hours. Carolina Panthers on the road, so they're hosting the Lions on Sunday Night Football, 8:20 on NBC, which means the Den Man is going to have to stay up and watch that. All right, give me your thoughts on next week's games.
4: I mean, the offense will always be pretty good, but that defense, that's not a playoff defense.
1: Not even close.
4: So – and I was going to text you yesterday. Basically, I was thinking about the offseason. I was like, they did nothing to improve the defense. They signed a linebacker.
1: Not really.
4: But you're not good.
1: They were counting on guys coming back, guys getting healthy, guys improving, and that ain't happening. They didn't think they were going to lose a cornerback to possible jail time.
4: Yeah.
1: That didn't help.
4: So hopefully they make some moves because this
1: – Well, Joey Porter Jr. is right there.
4: I don't think the Steelers want to trade him, though.
1: Well, I don't think they do, but they offered him $27 million a year, and he said, nope.
4: Yeah.
1: So maybe the Lions can get him for this year and
4: it just
1: sign
4: ain't one
1: him.
4: Corner. We need, like, four pieces.
1: Listen, they didn't choke.
4: They didn't choke.
1: They played well on defense, well enough.
4: To get some stops.
1: That's it.
4: Yeah.
1: And the way they ended the game.
4: I'll take it.
1: That was a hell of a stop right there. All right, Browns fans, how you feeling? I guess I can, I guess I can lay off this for a while. And this drop.
5: Browns are going to Browns. That.
4: Hey, man, I like that one.
1: Deshaun Watson was booed at times yesterday by the home crowd, but it wasn't a constant chorus of boos. Mixed reception when he came out of the field for the home opener. The boos became more noticeable. When he struggled on offense, especially after the Browns went through three straight three and outs in the third quarter. They weren't having that. And when Watson briefly left, he took a hard hit in the fourth quarter. Some fans booed as Shedeur Sanders entered. Okay. Is that accurate? I didn't see the game.
4: It
1: wasn't on in Toledo.
4: Yeah.
1: I watched.
4: We had Bengals, Steelers, and then
1: I was watching that.
4: The Lions were on.
1: We'll get to that. Yeah, and
4: I was surprised by that.
1: I thought Watson looked pretty good. I got to be honest.
4: In the highlights,
1: I watched.
4: Stats didn't kill.
1: 12 minutes. His what?
4: I said the stats weren't. They're like, oh, Deshaun's back. I'm like,
1: he's better.
4: Okay.
1: Listen, he played better. What do you think, Browns fans? Send me text or call 877-909-1007. But this is how fickle we sports fans are. The crowd's mood changed dramatically when Watson returned. He threw a 14-yard winning TD to Harold Fanning Jr. from Bowling Green State University.
4: Tyler's up.
1: Minute 48 left. He was cheered by most of the crowd. There was even some "Let's go Watson" chants late in the game, and he acknowledged after the crowd was cheering for him, their energy meant a lot to him. Oh. Saying there was one moment when he got emotional.
4: Oh yeah.
1: Saying now that, my friends, is what you call a happy ending. So that's what he was going for. He went for a happy ending. This time he doesn't get fined for it, though. See what I did there?
4: That was funny.
1: Yeah. See, I told you Mondays I get sleep. I'm in the zone. So Browns fans booed Deshaun when things were going badly and then cheered him when he delivered the game-winning touchdown. Okay, my thoughts on that is pick one, people.
4: Yeah.
1: You can't hate the guy and then all of a sudden like, oh, he's a good player? All right, let's cheer him.
4: That's all they want.
1: They just want to win?
4: They just want to win. I feel bad for the Browns.
1: They
4: have all the pieces.
1: I didn't yesterday because that was my swing game.
4: Yeah.
1: By the way, football picks brought to you by Castillo Funeral Home and Cremation.
4: Hollywood sucks.
1: CelebrateLifeToledo.com. Thank you, Johnny Castillo, for sponsoring that. Denman, well, nobody did well.
4: Everybody did pretty bad, to be fair.
1: Brad Crown Realtor Man retired, and me and Rob and Susie went 4-4. Packer Chuck, Jordan, Chad Yohannes went 3-5. Hollywood went 2-6.
4: I told you right after the show, as soon as we went off.
1: I know.
4: I was like, I don't have a good feeling about any of my picks.
1: Yeah.
4: Did you?
1: All right, so Brad is now
4: first place
1: for the season. He's the first place at 18-11. Packer Chuck, me, Rob, Susie are at 17-12, right on his arse. And then, dude, you're at 16-13.
4: I'm in it.
1: It's too early.
4: It was just a really rough week.
1: Jordan is at 15-14, and Chad Yohannes, the professional, is 11-18. He's not even out of it. Seven games, you can get that back.
4: Took Iowa. Rob is a sick man.
1: Yeah. Well, Michigan won that game. Michigan, and we'll get to that at some point on the show. But Cleveland, I mean, it was a comeback, 21-18 over Carolina. They're now 2-1 with their second straight win. Carolina, well, they're 1-2. Watson was 16 of 30 for 144 yards, two TDs, both touchdowns to Fannin. He also ran for 45 yards. Cleveland trailed 18-13 with just over 4 minutes to go. And then Watson engineered an 8-play, 55-yard winning drive. And that huge play when he scrambled for 21 yards on 3rd-and-3 kept the drive alive. And then Mason Graham recorded his third consecutive game with a sack. He sacked Young on 4th down, and that was pretty awesome. Next up, Cleveland hosting the Steelers on Thursday night.
4: That's always an interesting game.
1: So Thursday night, 8:15.
4: Mm-hmm.
1: Let me take a look here and see who's favored. It doesn't say.
4: Steelers.
1: Oh, wait, there it is. Yeah, so Steelers are giving up 2.5. Pittsburgh at Cleveland, 8:15. I don't know.
4: That's a pick 'em.
1: I was not overly impressed with Pittsburgh, although they played a lot better, and we'll get to that at some point. All right, let's take a break, and then we're going to come back. We've got a lot to cover. I got a bunch of pictures from my UT tailgate and then being at the game, and then we got a bunch of NFL. We'll get to the Michigan. Listen, I put that on the coach. The play calling was horrible, especially their last drive.
4: The last two.
1: Kyle Whittingham may not be the answer. He might be just the buffer.
4: I got you.
1: For a year.
4: I'm just reeling you.
1: No, dude, I trust my eyeballs.
4: Yeah, I know. What I had a feeling, though.
1: What I saw was Michigan had many opportunities to close it out and didn't because of stupid play calling.
4: I told you back when he said he loves Ryan Day's nipples, I was like, this ain't the guy. This ain't the guy.
1: Well, maybe he has luscious nipples. Maybe we would. Maybe you and I would love Ryan Day's nipples, too. We don't know. I haven't particularly seen them. All right, don't move. It's Denny Radio Sports and More, brought to you by Cinco de Mayo Mexican Bar and Grill, and it continues next on ESPN Radio, 100.7 The Ticket.
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8: Yeah, maybe less biting and more winning. 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All right, I'm starting Friday with my weekend. 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
9: Yes.
8: Watched the Bedford Kickin' Mules, who are now 5-0.
9: Yes.
8: Totally dismantle Ann Arbor, whoever they
9: were. Skyline.
8: Skyline.
9: Yes.
8: Which, okay, Skyline, their quarterback was out.
9: Yes.
8: And some of their best players were out because they were apparently sick.
9: Right.
8: So they say. My nephew texts me, Tom Jr., shout out. He says, hey, are you at the game? I'm like, no, I knew this was going to happen. It was over with 10 minutes to go in the first quarter.
9: Yeah. No, it was a very,
8: it was over. It was
9: very, very boring game.
8: It was just, it was terrible.
9: Yeah. I did not have fun.
8: But A W is a W, and
9: hey,
8: you take it.
9: You got to take it.
8: You got and that Mason, what's his fanny?
9: Moran.
8: I love that kid.
9: He's a tank.
8: If that dude gets more speed,
9: yeah,
8: he's going to Mac school or bigger.
9: Yeah, he's got size.
8: He's a beast.
9: Yeah.
8: Love the fact that Bedford throws the ball around.
9: Now, yeah.
8: Finally, after decades. Anyway, more on high school football later on in the show because there were some stunners.
9: That's some good games.
8: Saturday, tailgating with my buddy Dan Przaski and his family. Here's some picks. By the way, when I retire from radio, me and Dan are doing a podcast.
9: That'll be fun.
8: Because we're the same age and we're crotchety, but very entertaining. I had a blast.
9: Yeah.
8: Yeah, we rekindled our bromance. Listen, you'd be proud of me. We got to lot 10 at 9:15 on Saturday morning.
9: All right.
8: It was awesome.
9: He was getting it done.
8: And we're standing there, and I fire up a cigar. Dan's got his, grill out and hot dogs.
9: That was the full thing.
8: Yeah, they did it all. I brought my fake beers, and we brought some shrimp.
9: Yeah.
8: Dan and I are chit-chatting, and this girl, college age probably, comes up to us in full workout attire.
9: Okay.
8: Okay? She's got the real tight shorts on. I'm told she probably wasn't wearing any underwear for those of that were checking out her ass, booty.
9: I was told.
8: I goes, well, hello, little lady. And she hands me this business card.
9: Okay.
8: She goes, hey, I'd love for you guys to come to my workout facility and work out.
9: All right.
8: And I looked at her and I went, why don't you just come up and tell us we're fat?
9: No.
8: Why don't you tell us that we're out of shape?
9: Oh, just trying to get you to come work out with her.
8: She just started laughing. She thought that was funny. I goes, you do realize that's the message when you hand somebody a card to go work out.
9: They can work out.
8: You're saying you need some work.
9: Oh, she was hitting.

0: to be.
1: Okay.
0: So check them out. Chris and his wife and his sons and his staff are just amazing. And you're not hung over because it's not alcohol.
1: That's the best part.
0: So go check them out. And make sure you tell them that I sent you. It'll get you nothing, but it boosts my ego. And then it was game time. So the girls wanted to stay and hang. It's like quarter to noon. And I'm like, well, I'm going into the game. So I gave them their tickets. So I go, and there I am.
1: All right.
0: There I am on the sidelines.
1: On the field. Okay.
0: Oh, yeah, dude. All right. I'm going to play a video. Here's a video of me walking in. I'm walking in the northeast corner of the glass bowl. And with that pass, dude, you just walk right in. And I'm not sure why it's not giving me volume, but that's me walking in. That's the, there's volume up, but it ain't playing. Anyway, and that's me coming in. And then here come the Rockets. And they are, I almost freaked out when they blew off those steam stacks or whatever it is. That's what I got yelled at right there. Get out of the way, because San Diego State was coming out. Old man in the way. And then here come the Rockets. And they run out onto the field. The band's playing. And there's the little smoke deals.
1: All right.
0: And I don't know why we're not getting the audio, because it was playing earlier. Let me see if I can get it to play. Well, I can always check it later on. But anyway, it was pretty friggin' awesome. The energy level. And, I mean, the crowd was okay. I would probably say.
1: Did it fill up?
0: More than half,
1: okay,
0: of the crowd probably. Now, it wasn't a MAC game. It's San Diego State.
1: Yeah.
0: And so, yeah, I thoroughly enjoyed it. So then I took a bunch of pictures on the sidelines to send to Larry from Bedford. Can't get on Bedford's, the Kick and Mule sidelines, but wow, look at that. I got a parking pass that gets me on the sidelines not only this year, but all next year.
1: Yeah?
0: Yeah. So does you. So do you. Your pass says the same thing.
1: I didn't know it was for next year, too.
0: It says 26 and 27 football. So there you go. So there I am on the sidelines. The band's there. There I am behind UT's bench. There I am.
1: Close.
0: Dude, that I thought I wanted to show people, give them perspective of how close I was. You know how they have the replay monitor?
1: Yeah.
0: That's it.
1: Did you peek in?
0: It's dark. I did, yes. If I would have had somebody with me, I would have had them take a picture of me like I'm looking it over. And then that's how close I am to the action. Couple of picks there when UT stopped San Diego State and they
1: that
0: had to kick a field goal.
1: Ugly.
0: Yeah, but it was fun to watch. Yeah. Toledo took care of business.
1: They did.
0: And then guess who I ran into?
1: Hey.
0: I ran into Jordan Strack.
1: Look at you.
0: Hung out with him for a quarter. Yep, Jordan was down there. And let's see, I think that's all the picks I got. No. So that's Meredith Party Runner Rob.
1: Okay.
0: He wasn't there, but that's a picture of him. You know who was there? His doppelganger.
1: Whoa.
0: Yeah, that dude, I'm like, oh, my gosh. I had to do a double take. That dude looks just like Rob. So I had to put, look at that.
1: They look like twins.
0: I know.
1: They should meet.
0: That's why I took the picture.
1: We have to introduce them.
0: And anyway, very handsome, Rob is.
1: That's funny.
0: So there's my picks, people. Hopefully you enjoyed those. But it was just wonderful.
1: Was the game as ugly in person as it looked on TV?
0: No, it wasn't ugly at all. I thought it was very exciting.
1: No, not like bad. It was just like Toledo was whooping them.
0: Oh, it was fun. It was the kind of game you want.
1: Yeah, a little belt action.
0: We stayed till belt to ass. We stayed till the fourth quarter, then took off because I wanted to watch Michigan, see what they were going to do. And Michigan should have won. We'll get to that in a minute. Toledo sacked the quarterback on third down and long. And the announcer comes on and goes, "That is a renewal by Anderson Sack." And I look over at Jordan. I wish I would have had my video going. All of a sudden, I see Jordan's arms go up, and he's like, "Yeah!" And he's jumping up and down. Goofball. Anyway, on the way home, we stopped at Wings and Things to pick up some goodies for the Michigan game. Got home, watched the game. The last minute and a half of Texas and Tennessee. That was a scare.
1: Man.
0: That was a scare for Texas.
1: Yeah.
0: Yeah,
1: they figured it out, though.
0: Yeah.
1: You got to figure out how to win. That's all you got to do.
0: It is. And then got settled in for the Michigan game. First series, Iowa 4th-and-1. Michigan calls a timeout with 1 second on the play clock. I mean, it was obvious Iowa was trying to get Michigan to jump.
1: Yeah.
0: And for whatever reason, they call their first timeout of the half. I'm like, what the hell are you doing? It was ridiculous. And then Iowa, they go through the timeout.

0: out, and then the play clock gets down to like 1 second, and then Iowa calls a timeout. They use their timeout. I'm like, what the heck is happening?
1: That was a weird game.
0: Yeah, and then the Hawkeyes end up punting Michigan deep on their own three. But, man, Michigan's first touchdown from Underwood to J.J. Buchanan.
1: Beauty.
0: Was an amazing throw and catch.
1: That was his best game as a Wolverine.
0: It was. And I was so encouraged by his play that I'm not as nervous as I once was.
1: The play calling in the first three quarters, pretty good.
0: Yeah. But the fourth quarter, Michigan was playing not to lose.
1: Very safe.
0: When everybody on the planet knows it's going to be a close game, when you have an opportunity to get points, you take the points. You don't go for it on fourth down when you got a chip shot field goal. You take the points. Had they done that, we wouldn't have any drama.
1: Yeah, and they were very predictable in the entire fourth quarter. It was like Michigan's going to run the ball.
0: Listen, Kyle Whittingham got out-coached by Ferentz.
1: Oh, yeah.
0: I mean, it wasn't even close. I mean, Ferentz, he's a good – Iowa's got a good coach. But what sucked –
1: I thought we did, too.
0: I don't know. I think there's a learning curve. You know, he's not a Big Ten guy. I think he's got to learn, like, with his team.
1: Yeah, it feels like Utah is playing in Michigan colors.
0: Kind of was. What hurt, though, you know, you feel really good. Michigan's up 7-0. You know, Bryce is playing well. J.J. Buchanan's the real deal. And then what happens on the kickoff? Bam, 99-yard kickoff return for a touchdown. It's 7-7. What a giant waste of a touchdown.
1: Can't let that happen.
0: Yeah. Then Michigan kicks field goal up 10-7. Did you see the block Underwood made?
1: Yeah.
0: That kid, he's fearless, man.
1: He's going to be a player. I know we're rough on him sometimes.
0: We are.
1: But –
0: well, when you are getting somewhere from 10 to 12 million in your NIL and all that, you have to be willing to take the heat when you're not playing well.
1: Yeah, but even like Arch to me isn't good and still doesn't get harassed like Bryce does.
0: True.
1: And Arch said.
0: And I'll bet you for some people, it's a race thing.
1: No.
0: Arch is a pasty white dude coming from. No, he's a pasty white dude coming from the Manning quarterback tree.
1: It's that.
0: So he gets
1: the
0: benefit of the doubt.
1: Yeah.
0: Where Bryce is just, you know, some kid from Bellevue.
1: Yeah. I was going to say he has the Manning name. And that does, that raised the standard, but he's not that good to me.
0: Yeah, I think Michigan's going to give Minnesota a beatdown. I know it's on the road, Saturday noon game, which means we got to suffer through Gus Johnson. Oh, dear God.
1: I feel like Michigan could have easily won this game like 19-6.
0: Oh, easily. If they wouldn't have given up that 99-yard touchdown run, that brought them back in the game and gave them life.
1: But they stopped trying to score on offense in the fourth quarter.
0: I didn't either. Yeah. I did enjoy Michigan's flea flicker, and J.J. Buchanan catches it inside the Iowa territory. That was
1: I like that kid.
0: I do, too. He's a real deal.
1: Did he come from
0: Utah? Yeah, he's gonna be in the pros.
1: Yeah, I like him.
0: Michigan should have put up points right before the half. Didn't. They went for it on fourth down. Didn't get it. 10-7 at the half. First drive. The one-handed grab by Marsh was friggin' amazing.
1: He played pretty well, too.
0: But then what happens? Holding penalty. Michigan beat themselves of penalties, people. And then the interception on on Iowa's own two. Michigan's going in to score.
1: Very bad pass.
0: Now
1: I didn't even know who he was throwing it to.
0: Yeah, me neither. I don't think he did either.
1: Yeah.
0: Run the damn ball, dude. And it was Underwood's high school buddy who intercepted him.
1: Yeah. Did you see that little back and forth?
0: What, John?
1: With Bryson, the coach?
0: Did not. Didn't notice it.
1: It was brief.
0: Was it?
1: And they cut the cameras away from it. But he didn't look too happy with his offensive coordinator.
0: Oh, yes, I did see that, on the sidelines.
1: Yeah,
0: yes,
1: it was quick.
0: They were jawing, but I saw it.
1: I was like, okay, so he doesn't like that they're being – like, they were being very safe. And I get it, the kid threw a pick. But this is the best game he's had.
0: He is.
1: And you're at
0: he
1: home.
0: Did.
1: You got to stay aggressive.
0: But penalties killed Michigan.
1: Yeah, that
0: – okay.
1: That was the biggest thing.
0: Iowa, 4th-and-1. They go for it. Illegal procedure. Back them up. and they miss a field goal. I'm like, okay, that's good. Michigan's got a chance to ice the game. They ran three stinking plays right up the middle, and they had to punt to Iowa with 2 minutes to go. Underwood's high school buddy let it roll to the nine. I'm like, ha-ha. He should have caught it, and he didn't.
1: Yeah.
0: I'm like, okay, this ain't bad. And then Michigan trying to give the game away. Another penalty. Number 10 pushes the Iowa guy out of bounds, which would have made it third and long. And nope, automatic first down.
1: That was so stupid.
0: So the game, it should have been over.
1: Yeah.
0: Okay? And then Michigan, when Iowa doesn't have any timeouts left, what happens? A Michigan player
1: gets hurt.
0: Down on the ground.
1: Oh, my God.
0: I'm like, dude, you just cost your team the game.
1: I was like, dude, just get up.
0: That's all you got to do. Well, they stopped the friggin' and gave Iowa a chance to get all the way up the field, get set, get the play called, and there's two.
1: They wouldn't have been able to spike it in time.
0: They wouldn't have. The game would have been over. That's on him.
1: They deserved that loss. And this
0: they
1: isn't,
0: did.
1: This isn't a bad loss like Western.
0: It's not.
1: This is like a safe loss. But you can't lose a Big Ten game,
0: so
1: especially
0: somebody,
1: the opener at home.
0: So I had to do a little video thing Saturday after the game.
1: Yeah.
0: And promo on today's show talking about Michigan. And I had somebody challenge me in the comment section. Yeah, Schaefer, you got to stop that. They beat Western, and, you know, just because, you know, blah, blah, blah. And I didn't get in a big back and forth because it's useless. And because I got a big radio show, and I knew Monday I could have my way with it, dude. Anyway, here's what you got to think about when the Western game, okay? Because in my world, Michigan lost that game.
1: So now they're 2-2 to you, okay?
0: Yep. Here's how you could say, well, you know what? They got the second, and people need to start complaining. They changed the rule because of that game. The rule is. The stadium clock is the clock.
1: Yes.
0: Had that been the rule, Michigan wouldn't have got that extra play. So they're admitting there was a mistake.
1: They won the game.
0: Now they change it to say that's not going to happen again. We're going with the clock on the field.
1: Yes.
0: So that tells you that Michigan got an extra play when they shouldn't have.
1: They won the game. They didn't deserve to win the game.
0: I told Sharon, I said, right before, I paused it. She goes, what are you doing? I said, it's recorded. I said, I'm going to tell you what's going to happen. And what I should have done, I should have pulled up my video with me saying it to the world so people believe me, but I'm a pretty honest guy on most days. I told her right before the play, I said, they're going to score, and it's payback for the Western Michigan win.
1: Now, that place went silent.
0: That they didn't deserve.
1: That place went silent.
0: And Michigan sends no pressure.
1: Which I'm not mad at.
0: I am. Put pressure on the guy because they got to get in the end zone. So hurry him.
1: That's true.
0: They didn't do it, and Michigan lost.
1: I mean, you can't get hit with a back shoulder.
0: No, you
1: fade
0: can't.
1: On.
0: And it was a hell of a catch.
1: You gotta know that's coming. But
0: yeah. So, but
1: shout out to Iowa. Iowa looks pretty.
0: They're decent.
1: They look like Iowa.
0: Yeah, they're decent. I'll tell you who didn't look good.
1: Like they're great. They're gonna get smoked next week.
0: You know who didn't look good Friday night when I was watching the Indiana game? Wow. Because I wanted to watch Indiana to see what they got.
1: Okay.
0: All right? So I was watching the Verlander stuff.
1: Mm-hmm.
0: Friday night, it was really cool. They did a whole big thing on the field.
1: Yeah.
0: You know, because he didn't have to pitch Friday night. He pitched Saturday. We'll get to that in a minute.
1: They brought him out, yeah.
0: And so I'm watching the Indiana game, and I'm like, okay, this ain't Indiana from last year. Their defense is decent, but their offense is not good.
1: I like the running back.
0: Yeah, he's a stud.
1: I like
0: but you know what they don't have? They don't have a quarterback.
1: They need a Mendoza.
0: They don't have a quarterback.
1: They went with youth. Though.
0: Now, this kid may get better as the season goes.
1: Say, it seems
0: maybe,
1: like that. Yeah.
0: But in the end, they ain't going to be a top four team. They're not going to be in the 14 playoff. Not going to happen. Unless,
1: will they beat Michigan is the question.
0: I don't know. Michigan's at home. Aren't they playing them at home?
1: Yep, 3 weeks.
0: I'd say that's going to be interesting. All right, we got a break. Coming back, a feel-good, good news story of the day, news quickies, and so much more. 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
13: 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Tonight, you got Monday Night Football, place going to be jamming. I mean, they're known for their live music, epic party nights, free bingo, trivia, karaoke. But all those games on those massive TVs, then you throw in the great vibe, great staff, and the menu. Yeah, Denny's is where it's at. All right, feel good story.
14: And now it's time for the good.
15: Good news is good news, and the good news is
16: I've got good news and good news.
13: All right, we're going to Detroit. 7-year-old Genevieve Verlander stole Saturday her dad's last friggin' time on the mound, which I'm still blown away about. We'll get into that more of that later on. I mean, he really dug deep.
16: Oh, yeah.
13: Which was pretty cool.
16: Yeah.
13: So before she ran out on the field to get him, I mean, listen, I thought he's going to be done after 2 or 3 innings, okay? Because I thought they were going to rock him. Never happened. He punches out Ryan O'Hearn for his 3rd strikeout of the day, his 3,555th of his career, and they could have taken him out, but no. So Verlander is even hugging the umpire, Laz Diaz, who he was also retiring at the end of the year. I mean, he could have just tipped the cap and said, see ya. Nope. What made this the cool story of the day? And Verlander, by the way, he's one of the last of the great workhorse starters.
16: Yeah.
13: There's nobody like
16: That's
13: him anymore.
16: Over,
13: Those days are long gone. Look at Scooble. Okay? Compare the two.
16: Yeah.
13: No comparison.
16: They're trying to save those elbows and arms.
13: Instead, Verlander made it 21 years. Let's see how Scooble does with his pitch count and all that crap. Even though Verlander had pitch count, I understand it. So he comes out. Verlander's on the mound after he gets through 5. He comes out in the 6th. His pitch count rose to 91, and then it finally came. It was time to get him off the field. So A.J. Hinch, the manager, days before, reached out to his wife, Kate Upton, and they're like, okay, how can we do this? How can we surprise Justin? Well, the night before, Genevieve threw out the ceremonial first pitch to her dad who was catching it, which was really friggin' awesome. Verlander called it a banger in his press conference. So what does he do? AJ comes out of the dugout, doesn't go to the mound like he normally would. He goes behind home plate and goes over to where Kate Upton and the kids were sitting. They open the gate. Genevieve just takes off.
16: She's pretty fast.
13: She is. And she is just adorable. I mean, look at her parents. They're both beautiful. She runs out, grabs Verlander. He didn't know it was coming.
16: Yeah, he broke down.
13: Oh, man.
16: Instantly.
13: You know a dude is really emotional when you see his shoulders, you know, bouncing because he's crying. Yeah. And
16: he was ugly crying.
13: Oh, it was ugly crying. Yeah. But he had his head buried in
16: that
13: a 7-year-old. And he kept telling her. Yeah, exactly. Kept telling her, Daddy's not crying because he's sad.
16: Yeah.
13: You know, and, you got to tell her that because she's 7 years old. And then, you know, the crowd's chanting, JV, JV. And then they walk off. The wife comes out. The son comes out. So him and his 2 kids and
16: Always
13: his beautiful
16: good
13: wife.
16: To see Kate.
13: And then she looks wonderful. I mean, she's still amazing. And what happens? They go down into the dugout and it's like, well, let's go catch a plane. Get the hell out of here.
16: Let's get out of Detroit.
13: We're done with Detroit.
16: We don't have to live here anymore.
13: Anyway, that's why that is the feel-good, good news story of the day brought to you by Danny's Cafe in Rossford. Follow them on Facebook so you know all the great events and things that they're doing. And, you know,
16: I didn't let them trick me, though.
13: What do you mean?
16: Tigers can't trick me with a great story.
13: Why?
16: You guys blew this season.
13: Okay, there'll be time for that, but it ain't right now, okay? And that's why Danny's is the sponsor of the Feel Good Good News
16: Danny.
13: Story of the Day. All right, I'm going to squeeze in news quickies.
16: Let's do it.
13: Danny Radio Sports and More is more than sports. I give you today's news quickies. It's National Good Neighbor Day. President Trump will celebrate by insulting Canada and Mexico.
17: You are a rude, terrible person. You shouldn't be working.
13: Today is also National Family Day and also National Drink Beer Day. This phenomenon is described by researchers as cause and effect.
18: Beer is good! Beer is good! Beer is good!
13: Lionel Richie, I don't know if you heard about this, he underwent a heart procedure. The operation took 12 hours, which meant he was in surgery all night long. 3 masked men stole Simone Biles' Porsche. You should have seen her, Hollywood. She totally flipped. Because you know she's a gymnast.
16: Yeah.
13: I did there?
16: I got that one.
13: Yeah. There you go. And that is today's news quickies. Coming back, NFL chat. Okay.
19: 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Anyway, we got another hour to go. Stick around. 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
1: 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They have 1,000 boxes of cigars open right now for you to enjoy. 877-909-1007. All right, for those of you watching, I brought up the video again of me going out of the field, and hopefully the sound will work this time, Hollywood. And it's not. So as soon as I bring it on, because you and I were listening to it in queue, and then as soon as I brought it on, you can't, I don't know why. Oh, I know why, because StreamYard sucks. I don't get it. I had the volume. There's definitely volume there. I mean, this is frustrating. It cost me like $500 for the year.
3: It was working.
1: For StreamYard, and we were listening to it in queue.
3: Send it to me. I'll play it.
1: And then, all right, I'll have to do it during the break, because maybe that's what it is.
3: Yeah, just text it to me.
1: All right, I can do that during the break. I don't know if I edited it, though, on my phone, but anyway. We'll get there, because it gives you a whole different vibe of, you know, what my experience was on Saturday from the sidelines at the Glass Bowl. Here's what I'm looking forward to. You and I going to a game.
3: Yes. And we're going to the Western game.
1: We are?
3: Yeah,
1: all right. What's the date of that?
3: Let me find it.
1: Actually,
3: let me make sure I can.
1: Actually, I have it right here. Let's see. Western Michigan, October 24th. Home game.
3: I think that's the day of the Michigan game.
1: What Michigan? Oh, the Michigan game that you're
3: Indiana.
1: Going to?
3: Yeah.
1: Oh, I think it is too. All right. Well, one of these games
3: we'll
1: we got to go
3: one.
1: To.
3: Maybe Buffalo.
1: I want you and I on the sidelines just to, you know, follow the ball and get your insights as a coach. It'll be awesome.
3: I like Toledo.
1: I do too. I'll tell you what. I like what Mike Jacobs is doing. I'm telling you.
3: I like this coach. He's...
1: Toledo is going to, well, let's talk about it. I want to finish up with the Michigan Ohio State. We'll get to it. But I think Mike Jacobs is the real deal.
3: He's not disappointing so far.
1: Nope. We'll see what happens this weekend. All right, Michigan 19, Iowa 20. Michigan outgained Iowa 429-285, had a 21-16 advantage in first downs. Mm-hmm. They dominated time of possession, 34-29-25-31. But they had two costly red zone turnovers, which cost them the game and gave Iowa life. Bryce Underwood, 17 for 28, 276 yards, two TDs, and one costly interception. Michigan's defense, wow. They held Iowa to just 77 yards in the first half. That's total yards.
3: Yeah. No, they were flying around.
1: Dominated. Iowa had only 5 first downs in the first half. Michigan gained 429 yards to Iowa's 285, 21 first downs. Oh, I already told you that. I mean, listen, they led most of the game the whole afternoon, yet they lost because of two red zone turnovers and couldn't stop Iowa's final drive.
3: Yep.
1: Now Michigan traveling to Minnesota, where they're favored. Michigan is by 3 at the moment. Noon kickoff on Fox. Let's go to the phones. Yeah. Good morning. You're on the ticket. What is your name, please? Hello, caller. Are you there? And no, the caller hung up. Them. They panicked when they heard my voice.
3: I didn't like the going forward on first.
1: Fourth down, me neither.
3: In the first half.
1: Kicked field goal.
3: It's a field goal type of game.
1: Kick it.
3: Yeah. But they weren't aggressive, and they deserved to lose.
1: I think Michigan wanted to send a message by, you know, the way they were playing, it really could have got out of hand in a favorable way for Michigan.
3: Yeah.
1: But that decision to not kick the field goal, I think, was a momentum changer.
3: What's been my issue with this team all year?
1: Let's see.
3: Running the ball.
1: There it is.
3: They can't run the ball.
1: Well, they did in the first half.
3: In the first half.
1: Dude, they were getting 6 to 8 yards on every first down carry.
3: I like Hyder. I like Marshall. I don't understand why they can't be. They had 59 and 53 yards. That should be about like 85 and 90. It's Michigan.
1: Yeah.
3: Run the ball. You know who did look good?
1: Who?
3: Ohio State.
1: Yeah, Ohio State handled Illinois. Even though they didn't cover, bastards, I took them. 42-19 Saturday in Columbus. All right, Buckeye fans, are you excited about that? Because Illinois, you know, they scored 19 points on you.
3: Still a Big Ten team.
1: I know, but Illinois is not that good.
3: Still a Big Ten team.
1: I know it is, but they're not a good Big Ten team. Is Illinois going to be in the bottom third or top third? They're going to be in the bottom third.
3: They'll be in the bottom.
1: They'll be in the bottom.
3: They'll be in the bottom.
1: And Ohio State, you know. Anyway, I mean, they jumped out 14-0 lead, 28-10 at halftime. But Illinois outscored Ohio State 9-0 in the third quarter, cutting the deficit to 28-13. I mean, they were never in danger.
3: Yeah.
1: Jeremiah Smith, wow. Can we just give him the Heisman right now?
3: I don't want to hear anything else about Julian Sam. Anything.
1: Okay, but
3: he's not the Heisman. Let's talk about Jeremiah.
1: Yeah, Jeremiah Smith is give him the Heisman. I mean, they're going to – Saiyan's going to go to New York in November. He's going to go to – what is it, the athletic club there in New York City?
3: For why?
1: Because he's the guy who threw those passes. Had to throw it to him. Look at Indiana's quarterback.
3: Like shooting fish in a barrel.
1: I agree, but still he had 12 catches, 217 yards, 4 touchdowns. He had TD catches of 7, 72,
3: ooh.
1: 9 and 26. Julian Sain, your boy, 27 for 36 passing, 367 yards. He accounted for 5 touchdowns, 4 passing and 1 rushing, and Hollywood hates him.
3: Yeah, I learned that you can't check Jeremiah Smith with just one man. And I thought Illinois knew that as well.
1: Yeah, they didn't. They didn't.
3: Playing man against that kid is crazy.
1: Yeah. All right, let's go to the phones. Good morning. You're on the ticket. What's your name, please?
4: Hi, Donnie and Chris. It's Nurse Terry.
1: Hey, what's
4: Nurse
1: up, Terry? Girl?
4: Hey, I just wanted to talk about the Ohio State game. You know, I'm a Buckeye, and so I'm going to give you my assessment. But, okay, first of all, Jeremiah Smith, we'll just get that out there. He's in a league of his own. I don't care. I mean, when he faked out that defensive guy like twice and just kind of did different zones and kind of laughed his way to the end zone, I'm like, oh, my gosh, you're in a league. But anyways, he's just amazing, and I agree. I hope he wins the Heisman. I think he deserves it. Secondly, I'm concerned about their defense. There were holes. There were open slots. I'm like, oh, dear God. I hope they get it together this weekend. I'm worried. I'm just worried about the defense.
1: No, yeah. I mean, and that's a fair question. You don't give up 9 points in a quarter to Illinois. You just don't.
4: Right.
3: And almost
4: 200
3: rushing
4: yards. And there were open people. Like, there were receivers that were wide open. I'm going, holy crap, cover these people. Like, what are you doing? Like, I cringe. Like, I'm like, oh. I mean, I don't play football, but, you know, I know the sport, and I'm like going, wow.
1: Yeah.
4: So I hope they tighten things up or do some adjustments because they're going into Iowa, and I'm like, oh, Lord.
3: They're scary.
4: Yeah. So
1: yeah,
3: don't you worry.
1: They'll crush Iowa.
3: Don't you worry. All
1: trust
3: right.
1: me.
4: Oh, I hope so. I hope Jeremiah Smith has a game. He's got two touchdowns. He needs 2 touchdowns to pass Chris Olave, and he needs 9 receptions to pass Emeka, and he's going to do it. It's
1: a matter of when he's definitely going to do that. But, and
3: it'll be happening this Saturday at 3:30.
1: It will.
4: I hope you're right, Chris.
1: I mean, yeah, and Ohio State's favored by 13 on the road. Trust me. You know, Iowa's not that good.
3: Yeah.
1: All right, Terry, thanks for checking in, girl.
4: Oh, yeah, you're welcome. Good talking to you. Bye.
1: All right, bye-bye. All right, anything else on Ohio State?
3: They're still the best team in the nation.
1: I believe
3: Don't
1: it.
3: Don't let that Texas game fool you.
1: No, Texas got lucky against Ohio State. Ohio State made coaching. They lost because of bad coaching.
3: Yeah, they're scary.
1: Ohio State is still
3: scary.
1: Yeah, they're the team to beat, in my opinion.
3: Yeah.
1: All right, Toledo 41, San Diego State 16. Toledo scored 34 unanswered points after they were down 3-0. Your thoughts on the Toledo-San Diego State game, Hollywood?
3: They obliterated them. I was totally wrong in thinking that San Diego State had a chance. And the only thing about the Rockets, I will say, is they're due to lose an unexpected MAC game. And maybe that doesn't happen
1: under Jason Candle. I would agree.
3: Say, under Jacobs, maybe they have a different level of focus. But
1: let's hope so. We'll see.
3: Yeah.
1: You know,
3: because Western looked I thought Western was unbeatable, and then
1: Western did not look good at all. Yeah, you can forget about, you know, a MAC team making it to the college playoff.
3: Toledo, maybe.
1: Broncos versus Broncos.
2: Yeah, it wasn't good.
1: Yeah, Toledo, you're dreaming. Toledo opens MAC play Saturday at Ball State. Kickoff at 2:00. You got any thoughts on that game?
3: Let's see how much they're favored by. I'll tell you if they'll cover.
1: They're definitely favored. 19.5. Yeah, Ball State's.
3: Yeah, they're gonna cover.
1: Yeah, they're definitely gonna. They're definitely gonna.
3: No, don't say Ball State's terrible.
1: They are terrible.
3: Hey, come on.
1: Ball State's terrible.
3: They just lost to Kent. Yeah.
1: They're terrible. Might get ugly. You don't lose to Kent, dude.
3: They beat Stony Brook.
1: Toledo on the road is favored by 19. Okay, and it's an ESPN Plus game, so we'll be able to watch it.
3: All right. Yeah, so, they should take care of business.
1: I'll be peeping that out. I'm actually going to a 70th birthday surprise party up in Flint on Saturday.
3: For who?
1: Well, I don't want to say because if they're listening.
3: But what are, I mean,
1: because I'm very big in my hometown of Flushing.
3: You kind
1: of
3: just told though, like it's the person.
1: It's not their birthday's not their Saturday. It's not Saturday. Okay. It's an end around kind of thing.
3: Okay. All right.
1: Birthdays. Yeah.
3: All right.
1: Anyway, so I'm going to that, and Sharon's out of town this weekend, so me and the cats are getting it done Friday night.
3: Oh, yeah, because she's going to Seattle.
1: She's going to see Josh.
3: Cool. How's the boy?
1: Good. He's 2-0 in his fantasy league he's in. but I didn't we haven't talked yet about how he did yesterday. But anyway, he's got – what's his name? Trevor Lawrence.
3: Oh, he's fine.
1: Yeah, he took – hopefully he started him yesterday, and he didn't start that god-awful Drake May because he's got him, too.
3: Drake May, too?
1: Yeah.
3: Drake May isn't
1: – yeah. We'll get to that when we get to the NFL. All right, Bowling Green.
3: Oh, I knew
1: South
3: we were
1: Florida 14, Bowling Green 6. BG falls to 0-4. So South Florida's 4-0.
3: Yeah,
1: their best start, their first 4-0 start since 2018. BG led 6-0 at halftime, still ahead 6-0 entering the fourth quarter, and then decided to stop playing.
3: Yeah.
1: South Florida scores 14 unanswered points in the fourth quarter. They stole the game. Killer moment for Bowling Green. BG had one final chance, driving 66 yards, 15 plays. They got to UCF 16. They had a 4th-and-16 with 47 seconds left. South Florida stopped the play, of course. Took over on downs. Game over. All right, I didn't watch it.
3: I watched enough.
1: I watched like 13 minutes of highlights.
3: Mm-hmm.
1: And Bowling Green looked like the better team up until the fourth quarter.
3: Until the fourth.
1: So what's going on, Eddie?
3: I don't have anything bad to say about Eddie George. However,
1: okay, so what happened?
3: This team.
1: Oh, however. Here comes the butt. That's a butt.
3: This team is not it's not looking good at all. I don't know what it is, honestly, Denny.
1: Well, they
3: at least they didn't give up 50 points this time.
1: Listen, I took Bowling Green because I thought they'd cover.
3: They did.
1: No. I took South Florida.
3: Oh, no.
1: Because I didn't think Bowling Green would cover. I thought South Florida would kill them because I think. And what happens? They competed.
3: I knew they weren't going to get blown out. It was homecoming. All the people who cut your checks are here. You got to put up some type of show. But I thought that they could pull it out. I saw 6-0 at half, and I'm like, all right, let me tune in. Yeah, maybe it was my fault, Falcons. I should have been there for one.
1: Well, yeah, because Jordan asked me where he were, and I said, well, he's got a wedding in Detroit, but I thought he might thought about maybe swinging by the Bowling Green game, but not likely.
3: Yeah.
1: So this weekend, what's going to happen? Now we're starting MAC play.
3: Oh, yeah, now they're 8-4. Here we come. They won't lose another game.
1: Oh, my
3: They've
1: gosh.
3: They've learned their lesson.
1: All right, hold up your big water jug. Where is that damn water jug? Everybody watching on the Taylor Automotive Facebook Live.
3: I'm drinking
1: Look
3: the
1: at
3: Kool-Aid,
1: that.
3: Baby.
1: Look at that. How many ounces is that?
3: This is a gallon.
1: 64. Okay, 64
3: gallon.
1: Ounces.
3: Yeah.
1: And there's somebody laced that with some kind of drugs. Because if you think Bowling Green is going to win out.
3: 8-4.
1: Dude, that must be Everclear that you're drinking because it ain't going to happen. Bowling Green at Miami of Ohio. It's on ESPN Plus.
3: Did you see that
1: defense? And Miami of Ohio is favored by 13.
3: Did you see that defense this week?
1: They were better.
3: I mean, once you see real competition, now it's like, all right, this should be easy. That's the mentality. Nobody's Nebraska or Iowa State. It's all cupcakes from here.
1: Yeah.
3: 8-4. No, it's looking bad.
1: Looks really bad. Get ready for 0-5. All right, other games around the NCAA. Yep. Texas just getting by Tennessee 20-17.
3: Yep.
1: Texas It was on the road.
3: It got a little scary.
1: Florida spanking Ole Miss. I was surprised by this. 52-28.
3: I tried to warn you.
1: You
3: about
1: called
3: that.
1: It. Well, thank God we didn't take
3: I
1: that.
3: I wanted that
1: we
3: game
1: pick
3: to be a
1: game.
3: Pick, yeah. But it's
1: yeah.
3: Okay.
1: Well, we always, you know, we know. Put in the close game, so we don't have to. I hate dealing with the spread. I just want winners and losers. So
3: I'm with you.
1: Then number 10, LSU, beating up number 23, Texas, 35-6, ass
3: that
1: whooping.
3: That was ugly.
1: It was ugly. What about Oregon spanking USC 41-27?
3: Did you see that hit?
1: Can we just shut up about friggin' USC?
3: They're always.
1: Yeah, I saw the hit.
3: They're always like that. I never believe USC. They haven't been good since Pete Carroll was there.
1: Yeah, but they're like, oh, yeah, this is
3: the year.
1: This is our year. Yeah.
3: Right.
1: Listen, the hit on quarterback Dante Moore, he got a concussion.
3: Yeah.
1: He was hit while sliding during the second quarter of the win. Ducks coach Dan Lanning says, fortunately, his MRI and CT scans came back clean. He didn't suffer any additional injuries.
3: Concussion.
1: Yeah. After Moore was tended to by the training staff on the field for an extended period of time, for like 8 minutes, the dude was down.
3: No, they had him down for a while.
1: They stabilized him, they loaded him on a stretcher, and they took him right to the hospital.
3: It looked scary.
1: Dude, I have never seen, at least this year, I haven't seen a hit that vicious. Yeah. And it never should have happened.
3: It was a shot. Yeah, it was.
1: All right, so USC linebacker Desmond Stevens II got penalized for targeting, ejected from the game for the hit. And then USC coach Lincoln Riley announced yesterday that Stevens is going to be suspended for the next game against visiting Washington because of his conduct after the incident. While Moore was still on the ground, Stevens ran around the field celebrating the hit and continued to do so with teammates even after he was called for targeting and ejected. They showed him on the sitting on the bench, and he was smiling and joking and dapping people up. And I'm like, dude.
3: He thought it was clean.
1: It was not clean. Yeah, it wasn't even close.
3: Yeah, he thought it was clean.
1: Coach says Desmond's actions are unacceptable and not reflective of USC football, blah, blah, blah.
3: That's the lie.
1: Riley said in a statement, he understands his mistake. No, he doesn't. Accepts his consequences of his actions, and he will learn from this. The entire Trojan family wishes Dante a full recovery, and we send our best regards to him and his family. Stevens released a statement because they made it.
3: They were killing him online.
1: Oh, they should have. He apologized for his actions, wishing Moore a speedy recovery. Seeing a player injured like that is incredibly serious, and my reaction in the moments afterward was completely inappropriate and inexcusable, he said. No, your true character is what we saw.
3: He thought that he just blasted the quarterback. He didn't. I think he didn't notice that he was sliding.
1: How do you miss that?
3: I know. I'm just shooting a little bit of bail because
1: I'm not.
3: I don't want to think that you're just celebrating like that after you.
1: Well, and the guy's down.
3: Yeah. I mean, that's a part of football. If I hit you hard and you get hurt, that's one thing. But while you're sliding and it's helmet to shoulder pad and neck, he hit his neck. I thought the kid was going to be out longer than the 8 minutes that he was out. So.
1: Man,
3: it's a lot of smelling salt right there.
1: Oh,
3: baby.
1: Dude, I'm telling you what. Sharon's like, oh, did you see this hit? I didn't see it.
3: Yeah.
1: And I said, no, what hit? And so she goes, you got to watch this. She backed it up, and I saw it. I'm like, oh, man, I backed it up like three times.
3: Yeah, he smoked him.
1: And I'm like.
3: He smoked him.
1: Yeah, this is just horrible.
3: It was a hit on Friday night. I thought the kid broke his neck. I don't know if you saw it online.
1: What game?
3: Bedford.
1: Oh, really? Bedford's kid almost broke his neck?
3: Oh, like they flipped the kid. Pretty good player for Skyline. I think.
1: I saw that.
3: Yeah.
1: I'm near the sideline, near Bedford's sideline.
3: He hopped right up, so I'm like, okay, he's okay. But up in the box, I was like, ooh, that looked.
1: Yeah.
3: It looked like he was. I thought he hurt himself, but he was fine. But, yeah, this hit was worse.
1: Vicious.
3: Yeah.
1: All right, phone lines are open. You can call or text. You got any comments about anything we've been talking about or something we may have missed?
3: Are we getting soft?
1: We as in who? As a society?
3: The football community.
1: No, Dante Moore, that was out of line. In my world, the quarterback or the linebacker should have been suspended for at least three games.
3: Okay.
1: set him down.
3: You're better than others. Some people were like, he should never play football.
1: Okay, no, shut up.
3: Okay.
1: No.
3: I can do a three-game suspension.
1: Set him down for three games. Say, dude, you got to practice. You got to go through everything. You're going to dress, but you're going to sit way down to the end of the bench. That's how you learn.
3: Not for the hit in itself.
1: No, it's not the hit.
3: It's the after.
1: That's it.
3: I'm with you.
1: That can't happen.
3: I'm with you. He looks crazy. Yeah. I don't think he understood. Like, if you could zoom out and kind of see yourself in that moment.
1: Yeah, you could see the replay.
3: It's like, bro, stop.
1: Yeah. All right, we'll come back. We'll talk about what the hell has happened to the Rams. You know, all the blowhards in the sports media world that crowned L.A. the Super Bowl champions. Oh, it's at SoFi this year. And oh, look at that. Well, it ain't working out as of yet.
3: Wait until
1: they got two freaking losses.
3: They got a guy who's who'll be back in about 6 to 8 weeks.
1: All right, we're going to talk about that.
3: Yeah.
1: And you're welcome to play, 877-909-1007. 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
9: Welcome back, boys and girls. Danny Radio, Sports and More, brought to you by Cinco de Mayo Mexican Bar and Grill. Appreciate you tuning in to the show, Graham. Before we get to some tax brought to you by the Cigar Affair in Uptown Maumee, we go to the phone line. We got the Hankster on the line. Hankster, welcome to the show. What is on your mind, my friend?
10: Well, first of all, thanks. Chris Hollywood, I got a word for you first. That was my nickname when I was in the Air Force. That's a cool-ass name. my fellow airmen called me Hollywood because I was the only one in the dorm that liked disco and everybody else liked rock and roll.
11: Hankster Hollywood, man.
9: I love it.
10: Yeah. And then as far as the Tigers game goes, I agree with everything that you guys were talking about earlier. I was at the game.
11: Oh, cool.
10: I had a tear in my eye when his daughter ran out after he went out in the fifth inning. But what about those rookies that have been leading the team for the last month? And I'm talking about McGonigal,
9: Valencia.
10: Fielder, Clark.
11: Yeah.
9: Valencia.
10: No, Clark. Valencia, yeah, and Malgieri, Hau-Yu Lee. I mean, that was – in the way they came back, the last inning, Hau-Yu Lee gets a single, and then he goes to third on a fielder's choice.
9: Yeah.
10: And then Valencia comes up and hits a two-run home run to win the game. That place was absolutely nuts, crazy, bonkers. You can use what adjective you want. And it was such a way to go out the end of the season because I went to quite a few games this year.
9: Was it me, Hankster, or because it looked like once they pulled Verlander out, there was a mass exodus of people leaving the game, the stadium?
10: Well, what happened was when, and I can explain that too, when Verlander went out, he was coming off the field. He shook hands with that umpire that's retiring like he is.
9: They hugged it out.
10: And, yeah, they took over 10 minutes.
11: Oh.
10: And you know how people are about going to the bathroom? the Pittsburgh Pirates, and plus they did that tribute from their coach that used to play with them on the scoreboard. And every player, he went around to every player on the Detroit Tigers. Everybody came out of the bench.
11: Yeah.
10: So they give him time to show their appreciation, plus, you know, envy him and give him his props. But all the Pittsburgh Pirates, that's what would impress me to some extent. But, you know, they all stood up and clapped, every player from Pittsburgh. And I just thought that was classy as you can get. So yeah. That's what took so long. And that's why a lot of people left to go to the bathroom because, you know, they were drinking and people had to hold it for forever.
9: Well, what I saw on TV, what I saw after all that, and then Verlander goes into the dugout with his family, and then they showed a shot of the crowd, and every aisle was, it was like the game was over. Like people were leaving. Are you saying that they all came back for the last three innings?
10: Most of them did.
11: Okay.
10: I don't know that all of them did, but I mean, I understand what you were saying because I said the same thing to my cousin because I went up there with him. You know Mike Scott.
9: Oh, yeah.
10: So he asked me to go with him because he had an extra ticket. And because I was hinting to him all week. Yeah.
9: You're shameless, you manipulator.
12: Hey, man.
9: Gotta do what you gotta do. All right, what else, Hank?
10: Ohio State, they're going to be fine. I heard Hollywood, Chris, talking about that. And you got to remember, defensively, they're going to be great at the end of the year like they were the year that they won the national championship right after Michigan and before Indiana. They lost 14 players, and most of them were on the defense last year. So they're playing with a bunch of new players on defense, not so much on the offense. So they're going to be fine by the end of the year. And I was sad because our house is divided.

0: And you're right. That was coaching all the way.
1: Play safe.
0: So
2: I see. I okay. Yes. Yeah, it was very hard to watch that fourth quarter for sure.
0: Yeah. Oh, yeah. I watched a little bit of it myself, and I'm just like these new coaches. You know, you do have to give them a chance to. And I know you're a diehard Michigan fan, and you love Detroit Tigers. But I've coached over the years when I was younger, and I understand when you get a bunch of new players, and you got a new system, and you got three new coaches, that it takes time to figure things out. Now, right. I usually give teams, all teams, because I love the Big Ten. The only time I don't like them is when they're playing my Buckeyes. And they, I give until about the fifth game of the season.
2: Okay.
0: Let them get into the conference and play a couple games. All then right. We'll see where Michigan is.
2: All right.
0: Because I still think they're good. If you can beat an Oklahoma team like they did defensively, when they were rated 11th when they came into that game,
2: yeah.
0: they were sound.
2: Yeah,
0: so they're just being inconsistent.
2: They're
0: right
2: gonna be
0: now.
2: They're going to be middle of the pack. All right, Hank Schrock, I got to go, my man. Have a great day.
1: All right, man. Good call.
0: Hey, I want to share one thing with you before you hang up. Dear God, please help me to use my spiritual gifts to serve others.
2: Amen,
0: do
2: brother.
0: A great job.
2: Nice.
0: All right.
2: Look at you go all God on us. I love it. Yeah, that should be all of our prayers.
1: Yes, for sure.
2: All right, whoever that was calling, call back, and we'll get you right on the air.
1: Michigan will be a middle-of-the-pack Big Ten team. I agree with
2: that. I believe it. All right, couple of texts. Scott listening down in New Orleans. Denny, since you knocked off a major contender on your bucket list by going onto the field Saturday. Scotty, I've been on the field many times.
1: Oh, yeah.
2: I've been on the field at the Big House. I've been on the field.
1: At LSU?
2: Not LSU. Okay. I've been on the field. I sat in the dugout with Bobby Cox at a Braves game.
1: That's impressive.
2: I was on the field for a Lions Monday night game when they got spanked back in 2000, whatever it was, when they got spanked by the Rams when they were St. Louis Rams. So I've been on the sidelines a lot.
1: That's why I didn't pick UT.
2: What?
1: Because I was on the sidelines. Juju, bad juju to him. I'm not going to lie.
2: Okay.
1: Well, I'll be honest.
2: You should have stuck with me, David. Anyway, and he says, so what's your bucket list? His is going to the Masters, hint, hint. Dude, I've already been to the Masters for a practice round. My bucket list is the Lions in the Super Bowl, and I'm there.
1: Okay.
2: That's my bucket list. All right, let's go back to the phones. Good morning. You're on the ticket. What's your name, please?
3: Terry in Sylvania.
2: What's up, Terry?
3: Hey, that fourth and inches play in the first half.
1: Yep.
3: That was a disgrace.
1: Yep.
3: He just went straight up. He had no room. They had the water boy on the defensive line.
1: He's 6'5". Yeah.
2: Why did he jump?
3: He went.
1: He's 6'5".
3: No, you got to.
2: He's
3: at
2: only
3: least
2: 6'4", but
3: a
2: yeah.
3: little bit of push showed he can launch himself instead of just going straight up and getting blasted.
2: If you want to leap like that you got to hand it off to the guy behind you who's got some momentum who can shoot.
1: And
2: the quarterback can't jump.
1: And that's
2: like
1: what
2: that.
1: I was going to say. This is Michigan football.
3: And,
1: you don't need a quarterback sneak. You run the damn ball.
2: Run the damn ball.
1: First.
2: Exactly. All right, what else, Derek?
3: I want to put a fork in one of the teams in the NFL, the New England Patriots.
2: Oh, dude.
1: It's early.
2: Yeah, that was ugly, dude.
1: It's early, though.
3: You know, and he's digressing as a quarterback. Plus, they had a softer sweat schedule last year.
1: Yeah.
3: So he is in the thing, and Jacksonville isn't a bad team.
2: No.
3: They're pretty good.
2: I've been saying that since the beginning. They're going to be the team to watch for.
1: I don't see a win coming this
3: week. Ever since that new coach walked in, the quarterback is functioning well.
2: Yeah.
3: You know?
2: Exactly, dude.
3: So that's all I got, you guys. You guys are doing well, and have a good day.
2: Thank you, Terry. You do as well.
1: The Patriots are missing their NFL insider.
2: Yeah, they are. Yeah, the coach's side chick. Julian Sain is just a Jeremiah Smith merchant.
1: Yes.
2: That's from Caleb Gill. Thank you, Caleb.
1: And he's a Buckeye fan.
2: He's back. Who is Caleb?
1: Yeah.
2: Well, he's back in the sales bullpen. Dude.
1: And a Jets fan.
2: Listening to us, which I like.
1: How about those Jets, Caleb?
2: Yeah, but he didn't like that.
1: J-E-T-S. Jets.
2: Yeah, they S-U-C-K-S. Sucks. All right. What the hell happened? Well, let's go with this one first.
4: Burrow deep drop. And Burrow gets away for a moment. Loses the ball. Derek Harmon got there. Steelers try to jump on top of it, and they do.
2: And that's how that game ended. The Lions game ended. Same way. Strip sack.
1: Strip sack.
2: pretty wild.

0: old.
1: Sorry, Rob.
0: Aaron Rodgers passed for 292 yards, 3 touchdowns, out-dueled Joe Burrow. Steelers beat the Bengals 30-27 on Sunday. You got any thoughts on that game?
1: Very surprised by the way that that game went.
0: Me too.
1: The Bengals defense looked fixed for 2 weeks, and then all of a sudden it unraveled once they ran into Aaron Rodgers.
0: How did Aaron Rodgers have such a good game? Hey, he looked like he was toast couple games.
1: You old guys keep a little bit left.
0: Every
1: now and then it comes back out like, oh, this guy used to be great. Look out.
0: Yeah, but guys that are old, you know, they go deep in the tank, you know, playing around a golf or shuffleboard, not playing against some of the best athletes in the world.
1: He's still an MVP, man.
0: True. Rodgers had 292 yards, 3 touchdowns, which is pretty amazing. I guess we're going to find out.
1: Hey, preseason is over now. That's how I look at it. Now, next week, you'll see who the cream of the crop is.
0: It'll start separating?
1: Yeah.
0: All right, let's talk about some of the other games. The Commanders over the Seahawks, and the Commanders don't even have their starting quarterback.
1: Very surprising. And
0: the Seahawks got the gingerbread back, and Commanders beat them 33-31. You got any thoughts on that one?
1: That one surprised me the most. I didn't see that coming, but Mariota is still pretty damn good.
0: He could play, man.
1: He's still pretty good. That's not your average backup. He's good.
0: Giants over the Titans 12-7. I was surprised the Giants won.
1: Really? The Titans stink.
0: I know, but the Giants quarterback play?
1: Yeah. I'm with you there. Yeah.
0: Jaguars crushed the Patriots 35-6.
1: The Jags look for real.
0: Patriots are done. I've been saying it. Yeah. I've been saying it since the season started.
1: They got
0: started.
1: The talent. It's just
0: they do.
1: It wasn't working.
0: Chargers are done. They're 0-4?
1: 0-3.
0: 3?
1: Yeah.
0: Bills 24, Chargers 16.
1: Yeah.
0: Yeah.
1: Yeah.
0: Bad. Colts over the Texans. The Texans haven't won a damn game.
1: I don't understand.
0: 19-17?
1: I don't understand.
0: I don't either.
1: That defense looked legit last year, and now all of a sudden – it is what it is. Hey, my team.
0: What about all the jokes about the Raiders? And the Raiders beat the Saints 35-27.
1: They're figuring it out. They're figuring it out.
0: Well, they got what's-his-name as a quarterback. That's helping.
1: Cousins?
0: Yep.
1: Hey.
0: Do you like that? Do you like that? Let's
1: see.
0: I like
1: Cousins, man.
0: Vikings, as I predicted, beat the Buccaneers 23-16.
1: Didn't see that coming.
0: And your boy, Baker Mayfield, what is he having, an MRI on his thumb or something?
1: Yeah.
0: He had some kind of injury, hand injury.
1: Yeah.
0: 49ers, they had that game in hand, and then all of a sudden the Cardinals who aren't supposed to be any good.
1: They're figuring it out, too.
0: 36-30.
1: They're going to scare some people. It was a division game. Those are always fun.
0: Yeah. What about the Ravens beating the Cowgirls 34-31 in Rio de Janeiro?
1: I saw that coming. I didn't think it would be that close, but it's the NFL.
0: Dude, there were 7 seconds to go in the game.
1: Yeah.
0: Lamar Jackson completes a 27-yard pass to Zay Flowers, and thank God they had a timeout. Tyler Loop kicked it through, 56-yard field goal.
1: Where do the Ravens get these kickers from?
0: A 7-second drive, 2 plays, 1 over the middle, timeout, kick it, boom, Dallas loses in Brazil.
1: Ball game. Great return, too. The kick return. I meant the play, not that one. That was a different game. But, yeah.
0: Yeah.
1: The Baltimore game, I like the Ravens secretly, so. I always root for Lamar.
0: Yeah, I do too. I just don't root for Baltimore against Cleveland or Pittsburgh.
1: I don't care when they play Cleveland. He can destroy.
0: Or Cincinnati.
1: He can destroy Cleveland. We got any good games coming up next week?
0: I didn't look
1: ahead.
0: Of course, dude. We've got all kind of games.
1: I didn't look ahead.
0: There's
1: week 4.
0: Yeah, there's. Well, we got Thursday night game, which is going to be awesome because it's. Hold on. Let me go over here. We got Pittsburgh at Cleveland on Thursday.
1: Yeah. Okay.
0: So that's good.
1: That's always interesting.
0: We're going to find out if Jacksonville's for real because they're traveling up to Cincinnati, taking on Cincy.
1: You got 9:30 football.
0: That's a 1 o'clock game. Lions and Carolina on the road. That's Sunday night football.
1: Okay.
0: Sunday morning, where are they? International game?
1: London.
0: Great.
1: London.
0: Maybe Ted Lasso will be there.
1: Tottenham Hotspur Stadium.
0: That's Indy at Washington. No thanks.
1: Yeah, I'm not. That they could have saved that.
0: Let's see if there's any
1: Rams,
0: other juicy
1: Eagles.
0: Ones. Rams and Eagles, Sunday, okay. 1 o'clock game.
1: All right.
0: That ain't bad.
1: KC versus the Raiders.
0: Yeah.
1: Oh, Denver, San Francisco.
0: Yeah, that's the Sunday afternoon game.
1: And watch, the Chargers are going to beat Seattle. I'll call it.
0: Chargers
1: now.
0: Are going to beat Seattle.
1: I'll call it now.
0: Are you serious?
1: Have you not been watching that all the teams who aren't, it's like, how did they win that game? They've kind of been winning these, especially last week. That was weird, too. I don't know if you saw the Trevor Lawrence taking a knee at the one with 8 minutes left.
0: Did not.
1: The conspiracies are out there, buddy.
0: They always are.
1: The gambling ones. The prop bets.
0: Oh, yeah.
1: A lot of people are like.
0: Well, the internet just leads to that because some idiot can go out and spout the most outrageous BS, and there's always another moron who goes, yeah, you're right, and it just grows.
1: I didn't understand it, though.
0: Back in the day before the internet, Hollywood, you would just go up to the corner bar, and you'd have the drunk guy at the bar screaming about all these conspiracies. Or, yeah, you listen to my show. I'll tell you that.
1: But, yeah, I didn't understand why he took a knee with 8 minutes left on the one-yard line. Hey. Just be careful out there betting, people.
0: Yeah.
1: Be careful.
0: Just do what I do. Just help other people bet and lose their money.
1: Just wins and losses. No prop bets.
0: Yeah. All right, we have to break. Final thoughts. I want to talk some high school football. We didn't even talk much about high school football. We didn't. And USA, USA. I'll explain it coming up next. Denny Radio Sports and more. So sad. Final segment is next. ESPN Radio 100.7, The Ticket.
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11: 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All right, I may have figured it out because I didn't have a button pushed. This is my video entrance into the glass bowl. There we go.
12: Chad just got me fired up hearing that.
11: Hearing the music crank. Those of you still watching.
13: Are you ready?
11: Isn't that cool?
14: Oh, that's good. That's how you started off.
13: Welcome to the field. We are Toledo Hurricanes.
11: I come running out in the field after I got yelled at. Get out of the way! This just fires me up, man, hearing the band. Rockets look good, man. It was awesome. That was me passing gas from all that food I ate at the tailgate. Okay, maybe not. So cool being down there on the field. I don't take it lightly, man. I think that's a blessing for us to be able to cover the game from there. All right, there you go. I wanted to get that on. I didn't have a button pushed because I'm a boob. All right, Whitmer beating Anthony Wayne 10-7. Big defensive battle in White House. Whitmer's now 5-1. Anthony Wayne 3-3. Clay beating Finley 29-28. Clay scored a two-point conversion late to pull out the win.
14: That was a big game.
11: Perrysburg still undefeated. Oh, my gosh. 62-0 over Northview.
14: That's how you put it on them right there, coach. Oh,
11: okay, Northview, seriously, just stop playing football.
14: Hey.
11: They're 0-6.
14: Not the worst team.
11: And they've lost 13 straight games dating to last year. Put them in the Toledo City League, and they still wouldn't win.
14: They beat Woodward.
11: You think?
14: Woodward's won one game in 5 years.
11: Southview beat Napoleon 18-15. Detroit Catholic Central 36. St. John's, spanked them. St. John's had three. Central Catholic rolled over Lumen Christi 49-7. Rossford over Maumee 33-21. Eastwood and Otsego. Oh, my gosh, that had to hurt. The Knights lost it right at the end of the game, 43-41. That hurt. And Archibald, same thing for Swanton. Swanton, what a ass-whooping. Archibald 72, Swanton nothing.
14: Well, I mean, that's how it goes for them.
11: Yeah, that was the biggest blowout. And then, of course, Bedford 49-0 over Ann Arbor Saline's freshman team.
14: We got a real game this week.
11: Listen, Bedford's 5-0.
14: We got a real game this week. I'm excited.
11: Yeah.
14: Taking on Dexter, so.
11: Yep. There you go. And I just wanted to mention, too, briefly before we get the heck out of here. Let me see. I thought I had the story. Maybe I didn't prep it. So I watched a little bit of golf on Sunday afternoon after the Lions game.
14: Yeah.
11: The President's Cup, which is just a made-up thing to, you know, by the PGA or USGA.
14: How was it, though?
11: Well, the U.S. has always won it. You know, usually it's an ass-whooping every year. Every other year, because the Ryder Cup is next year, so they have something else.
14: Yeah,
11: USA was down big,
14: really,
11: to going into Sunday,
14: mm-hmm.
11: and they just crushed them. The President's Cup, USA was they went on a 14-6 run. They were down 7-3 after Friday's matches and ended up winning the President's Cup.
14: USA.
11: And,
14: USA.
11: Oh, man. And Jackson Koivin, this kid's 21 years old. He's been a professional golfer for like an hour and a half.
14: Yeah.
11: And that kid, man, the crowd was loving him. So USA spanks him. They ended up winning it 17-13. They only needed 15.5 points.
14: All right.
11: So there you go. And Scottie Scheffler got off the side and actually won. He doesn't do good in that, but he won. He closed them out 2-1. So, yeah, it was just total domination by USA, USA. All right, there you go. All right, tomorrow on the show, it's Tuesday. Tom Cole will be back. So, Tom, he wasn't on last week.
14: Yeah.
11: Flipped some stuff around.
14: Yeah, I missed Tom.
11: Of course, we'll have Monday Night Football stuff to talk about. We'll have
14: that's it.
11: Playoffs, MLB, Tigers, they're done. They're playing golf. They're not, you know, not involved anymore. What else do we have? I don't know. We'll have to make it up.
14: Yeah, we're
11: WNBA.
14: Oh, right. Yeah, the full breakdown. We didn't really break it down today.
11: Don't need to.
14: We didn't give it the due.
11: Dude, there's too much football. There's too much football. Get out of here with that. All right. Paperwork in order?
14: Yes, sir.
11: All right. Hit it, Hollywood.
15: I'm out of here.
11: Until next time, this is Denny Schaefer saying doing what you love is freedom. Loving what you do, that's happiness. Keep dreaming and love the one who loves you most. See ya, Toledo.
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17: 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Nick Saban's 20 minutes away from chatting with us. Our usual Monday chat with Marcus Spears, top of hour number two. He's in Chicago for the week three finale between the Eagles and the Chicago Bears on ESPN tonight. Big game for both, obviously. The Eagles trying to join a host of teams at 3-0. That includes the Las Vegas Raiders. That's right. Lots going on in our world. 844-204-RICH is the number to dial to chat with us on, wait for it, the WeatherTech fan line.
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17: 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Good to see you over there, Chris Brockman. How are you?
18: I mean, fine, I got it. I guess.
17: I know. Listen, yeah. Overreaction Monday, the podcast should be in RSS feeds all over the place shortly. You and I just recorded that. Listen, your Patriots took it on the chin. Yeah. I am going to have to apparently put a chin strap on this program at some point. George Kittle
18: for sure
17: said he would send me his Iowa helmet for me to wear to pay off a bet should Iowa beat Michigan, which it did in the final second, which was much to the delight of everybody that thought Michigan got too many seconds earlier on this year. But, yes, there's all of us to sort of huddle together and hug it out. Good to see you, Mike Del Tutu.
19: Good morning, Rich. Good morning.
17: TJ Jefferson, I hug it out with you for a final second loss as well in Rio de Janeiro.
20: Yeah, I don't know what to say.
17: Aren't you glad you didn't go?
20: I mean, no.
17: Fly all the way down the hemisphere to watch that?
20: Oh, no, I still would have preferred.
17: Okay, so.
19: Oh, yes. I mean, it's real.
17: And we'll talk about that in short order. But we have to start this program with the Sunday night football game in prior to the season, would be billed as a Super Bowl 61 potential preview. And coming out of it, I would say we'd sign for that game to happen where it would come down to the final second, filled with some controversial calls by the officiating in the final throws of that game. And the Denver Broncos, once again, getting it done in the second half. I don't know how often they're going to be able to win these types of games, but guess what? They're used to it. They did it all last year, and a lot of folks would think, well, they're going to be able to do it again this year, and the answer is yes. First time the Denver Broncos have ever won back-to-back games when trailing by 10 or more points in the second half. They trailed by 10 against the Jaguars in week two and trailed 16-0. In this one, they overcame a halftime deficit of 16 or more points for the first time since week six of 2012. And they won it because they dominated the third quarter in a way that they were just like they were dominated in the first two quarters of this game by the Rams, who made it look easy early on in this game. They were getting their yards whenever they wanted it, on the ground and the air. Stafford wanted to find Davante Adams. Check that box. He wanted to find one of his 19 tight ends. Check that box. You want to run it with Kyren or Bolake Karoum? Check that box.
20: Bolake.
17: You want to put the pressure on Bo Nix? Check that box. You want to take their running game and Jalen Waddle out? Check that box, too. They were checking boxes everywhere. Then they came out in the second half and got the Broncos three and out in their first possession. Just when you thought this thing was over, the Rams started making mistakes. The Broncos started making their offense hum. They got them out of that too deep shell that Chris Collinsworth was talking about nonstop. And suddenly, this two-point conversion to Jalen Waddle over Josh Wallace, you're like, okay, Nix is on point. Waddle's making his plays. They're scoring touchdowns and the two-point conversions to tie it. Here we go. And that's when Josh Wallace picks off Bo Nix and Steve begins to flip the script. But the Rams had to settle for another Mevis field goal. And if you get too much Mevis, you might wind up being a butthead.
18: That's all your doctor. Hey. Oh, you went that way.
20: I hey, didn't go Mevis. That
17: way. Nice. No, but listen, in all honesty, the Rams kept on settling for field goals in this game. And you could feel like this was now the Rams game after they took that three-point lead and got the ball back. and not only get the ball back, Davante Adams goes and scampers for half the field. And it looks like just put yet more yards together, more first downs together, and even settle for another Mevis field goal, and you're up by six instead of pick six happens. Let me tell you something about this Hufanga guy.
0: That's crazy.
17: Talanoa Hufanga. Man, when the Niners lost him, I'm wondering, why are they not keeping him? Again, it's all about the caps, right? But Hufanga, man, he had a sack and two interceptions in the fourth quarter, including the game sealer. Only two players have done that in a single quarter, not just the fourth. Since 1982, Carlos Dansby did it against the Giants in the opener of 2005. I didn't think I'd be mentioning his name today. Dansby also had a pick six. And Hufanga had the game-sealing interception as well. But in between those moments, after throwing the pick six, Stafford leads the team right down the field like it didn't happen. That's what happens when you got yourself a Hall of Fame quarterback fresh off of an MVP season who's used to throwing pick sixes. It was his 33rd of his career. I didn't know that he had the most in the history of the NFL.
0: I mean,
17: also on the night where he became the first player in the history of the NFL to throw for 20,000 yards for two separate franchises. Unbelievable. He's got over 20,000 yards as a Ram now.
0: That's wild.
17: But that's what happens when you throw pick sixes and you've been at it long enough. You could just... Well, you're like a closer who blows a save one game and comes back the next day, and it's baseball. Like, you know, then you pitch an immaculate inning, and that's the way it goes. And it was almost an immaculate drive for Stafford. Just drove him right down the field. Touchdown. They take the lead again. And now Bo Nix has got to score a touchdown to win this thing. Or settle for a field goal to force overtime. And all they have to do is make sure Stafford doesn't get enough time. And that's what Davis Webb was doing, dialing up the plays in the second half to the Broncos and no doubt we would assume Sean Payton's liking. And the time was ticking down. And Nick's on third down. He's throwing it, what I thought, away towards Pat Bryant and Josh Wallace, who had already picked him off, seemingly picked him off again in an incredible battle for the football with Bryant, and he got the ball in his hands and a knee down, except for the fact that the official behind the play saw what you're seeing on the screen. Disney Plus ESPN app, you could see what you're seeing on the screen. For the radio audience, it's from behind, and what it looks like is Bryant is being shoved in his side by the left hand and forearm of Wallace as Bryant is flailing for a football that bounces off him. Out comes the flag for defensive pass interference. Off goes the interception possibility, which would have sealed the game for the Rams, most likely. And back come the Broncos with a fresh set of downs. And they got another fresh set of downs on an illegal hands to the face on Quentin Lake that was just a seemingly like a brush, but he did get him in the head. And Sean McVay and the Rams are left wondering what the hell just happened. Because the front end of that play between Bryant and Wallace that another official had a clear view of and didn't throw the flag after staring right at it showed that Bryant had Wallace by his right shoulder and was dragging Wallace with him. And it was, if anything, in my mind, offensive pass interference and a remarkable interception. It's the way I saw it. It's the way Terry McCauley saw it. It's the way Chris Collinsworth saw it. It's the way most people watching that game saw it. I know you feel differently, Chris, that you saw hands on Bryant. But at the end of the day, the official who threw the flag saw what is on the screen right here, which is a guy who is flailing and has a defender's hand on his side. And you can't see the fact that Bryant has a fistful of Wallace dragging him along. And that is a bitter pill to swallow. Although I'm sure Sean Payton would sit here and say a pass interference call going our way against the Rams in the final seconds of a game. Well, the football gods have owed me that 4 years. We're showing the moment on the screen, radio audience, from the NFC Championship game a few years ago. Now, of course, Rams fans would point out this game did go to overtime and the Rams had to win it in overtime. Last night's game did not. But I'm sure part of Sean Payton, as he's looking at the ceiling, you know. So, unbelievable moment right there. Sean McVay had this to say about the non-pass interference call or that one went against him last night.
2: Yeah, I'll look at it. It looked like it was a good competitive play from my vantage point, but we'll go back and look at it and we'll see what they say.
17: That's it. McVay's not going to get fined. He's not going to have, he's not here, so you don't get
18: he's
17: fined.
18: He's too smart for that.
17: He was locked in on that. So, listen, at the end of the day, the Broncos get the win. They're 2-1 now. They're 2-1. And basically, they should have alumni weekend every single weekend. Because, you know, it was alumni weekend where they had the alumni back last night. Mm. You know, the last time they had alumni weekend? It's against the Giants last year. Remember that one? And it was the last time they scored 30 or more points in the second half after being shut out through halftime.
18: All right.
17: That's now happened twice. Happened last year. Happened this year. When alumni weekend's back. So, come on. Let's go. Let's get them all. Now we got the muscle. Let's get Elway back. Let's get Shannon back in there. Let's just run it back, man. And the Broncos are now 2-1 after that brutal season opening performance in Kansas City that did not go their way. They're at San Francisco next in a must-have week 4 game for both, one would think. I mean, it's not it's must-see. Let's put it that way. And then you got the Chargers here in Los Angeles, and the Chargers have their backs against the wall. My goodness gracious, because they're now 0-3 after a game in Buffalo that they almost had but then didn't. And then next up for the Chargers is at Seattle. They could be 0-4, backs totally against the wall with the Broncos strolling in. And as for the Rams, that's a bitter pill. It stunk to lose that way. But at the end of the day, Donald is still only playing half the snaps. Myles Garrett hasn't played since that week one, and nor has Puka. And they're both going to come back, and they almost pulled this thing off in Denver at the end of the day in Denver without those folks. And their next games are at Philadelphia and then home for Buffalo on a Monday nighter, back on the Disney family of networks at home on a Monday night against Buffalo before their schedule, if you will, softens. And the amazing thing is that the soft part of the schedule might be the Chargers, not the Raiders, who are 3-0. Nor Washington, who they might get Jaden Daniels back and see their offense run less efficiently than what we saw on Sunday against the Seattle Seahawks.
18: Mariota was pretty good.
17: Not concerned about the Rams in the long run. And Denver is coming up with these wins, pulling it out of their orifice, which totally makes sense because that's the way that they win with Bo Nix and this team. It would be great if they get a lead early and then just play defense because they got the defense for it. But Stafford did almost throw for 400 yards against this defense with Davante Adams as his main receiver. Mumfield is a guy who he could target every now and then. His bunch of his tight ends. No Puka. You imagine Puka's out there running around? And then Myles Garrett with Donald once he gets all his full sea legs under him. That's what the Rams are just going to be banking on after all that. Lots to talk about just in this first hour of the program because there's breaking news that I'll react to. The Giants have traded for a quarterback. And you kind of got the sense this could be possible because it's Kyler Murray's show to run now in Minnesota with Carson Wentz behind him. And for that game in Tampa on Sunday, they did not dress J.J. McCarthy. Because he's now a New York Giant.
0: Wow.
17: After all.
0: Wow.
17: If you recall.
21: I brought that up.
17: If you recall, just as a first blush, and we'll hit it again shortly. If you recall, there was a question, would the Giants take J.J. McCarthy or not? They went Malik Nabers instead. and then went Jackson Dart the next year. And now they've got Jackson Dart and J.J. McCarthy on the same roster. And McCarthy's got a hell of an opportunity, does he not? We'll talk about that in short order. But we'll take a break to make sure we're on time for Nick Saban, because I don't want him to be angry. Isn't that the way most people probably operate around him?
1: Yes, very much so.
17: Nick Saban is going to join us in support of the new documentary on his career, a six-part ESPN original docuseries called Saban. How'd they come up with that name? 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
2: Achilles. Our radio audience's return here. We're talking about J.J. McCarthy being acquired by the Giants, who apparently have lost Brian Burns for the year now with an ACL.
3: Yeah.
2: So their quarterback, and then they arguably their best defensive player has been removed with knee surgery, which is just brutal. But Jameis, again, didn't look good in the loss to the Rams, and you could potentially chalk it up to the fact that the team was shocked, and he wasn't the answer against a defense that's pretty damn good. And then against a Titans defense that is definitely the team's strength right now, and a brutal weather day, Jameis is the starting quarterback, and the Giants don't put a lot of points on the board, and damn near almost lost it at the end. Titans almost pulled that one out of the fire. But they are 2-1. The Giants are 2-1, and their next games are home for Arizona at Washington, home for New Orleans at Houston, which doesn't appear to be as crazy an assignment as before. And the question is, how quickly can they coach up J.J. McCarthy, and when are you going to throw him in? And you can't make it up. Anybody who thinks that just being benched or being shut down on the depth chart is the end of your career in the NFL, I don't know how many times we can keep proving that's not the case over and over and over again. So J.J. McCarthy is now a Giant. Go figure that. 844-204-RICH is the number to dial right here on the Rich Eisen Show. Pleased and honored to have this man on the program. Best of the best. And he's life and times and coaching career is now part of a six-part ESPN original docuseries from ESPN in Words and Pictures that premieres Thursday, October 8th at 6 Eastern on ESPN. All six episodes will be bingeable on the spot on the ESPN app. Ladies and gentlemen, Nick Saban here on the program. How are you, Coach? Good to see you, man.
4: I'm great. I just had a question for you before we get started.
2: Sure.
4: What do you have? You know, having seen you run the 40 at the Combine.
2: Mm-hmm. Yes.
4: I was just wondering if we could have implemented that speed into the Michigan-Iowa game this week and maybe impacted a little different in some kind of way.
2: Yeah, you know what? I was looking for that extra second on the clock this time around. Didn't get it. But you can't teach what beats inside. I don't know if you're aware of that. You know what I mean? Like, that's the way I roll. And plus, you know, it's now the logo of the program. But it's good to see you. Why did you, assent to having a six-part documentary series on your life and career, Nick?
4: Well, a lot of people wanted me to write a book, which I wrote a book back in 2003 after winning a national championship at LSU, and I said, never again. I did think that maybe having something that was a navigation of developing a program and to be able to see all the people who had some impact on that, whether it was when you're growing up as a kid, friends, family, coaches, players, all those things that help you, you know, sort of develop that would actually be fun for fans to be able to get sort of an inside out look at, competition in college athletics. There were a lot of things that contributed to that. There were like 70 people that got interviewed for this. And so it gives a lot of personal perspective from a lot of different angles. And one thing that Alabama never told me that I never knew was happening, because I would never let the media in the locker room after the game. I thought there was a time when, you know, the coach team relationship was really, really important. What you said to the team was not for, you know, public information. Well, Alabama was doing an archive on all those things and team meetings and all this. I never even knew that stuff existed. I didn't know there was something when I told, Tua that he was going in at halftime for Jalen. I didn't know any of that existed. So to see all that sort of inside out sort of stuff that happens behind the scenes, I thought would be very, very interesting for, you know, fans in terms of, you know, the competitive nature of sports, which you see and make an external sort of opinion about how things might be happening. But this is a real live look at it from inside out. And it goes all the way back to when I was a kid growing up, you know, how I never really ever wanted to be a coach. And because I was going to stay and go to graduate school because Miss Terry had another year of school, that's how Don James got me to get into coaching. So a lot of crazy stuff that people probably don't know that may be interesting that I think if you can see it, it's better than reading it.
2: Well, I mean, in terms of, you know, doing my job, Nick, I like to ask questions I only already know the answer to. You know, it's kind of like scripting, you know, first 15 in a way. And you kind of just took one of my questions and also my breath away at the same time here about, did you learn anything that you didn't already know by having seen all this? And did you just say that there's video of you telling Tua he's going in the national championship game at halftime and that's part of Saban, this docuserve?
4: Yeah.
2: Is that what you said? That's in there?
4: It's in there. I didn't even know it existed.
2: So. Wow. So is there video?
4: I don't think they got video of me talking to Tua in the locker room after the game.
2: Tua told me that's the angriest he's ever made you. He told me that.
4: I mean, I was like, broke the headset when he took a sack because it was the last thing I told him. You can't take a sack in this situation. We held them to 3 points. We can extend the game with a field goal. Don't take a sack. First thing, not just a sack, a 16-yard sack going backwards. So I tell him after the game, I'm trying to have a teaching moment with him. And I say, Tua, can't take a sack in that situation. You know, it could have cost us the game because it knocked us out of field goal range. And he looks at me, serious as a judge, and says, Coach, we just needed more room to throw the ball. I'm like, you got to be kidding me. I couldn't do anything but laugh.
2: Right. I mean, you did win the game, I guess, thanks to that throw to Devontae Smith. And
4: no question.
2: What did you tell Jalen Hurts, though, Coach, at that time?
4: Well, I think there's some historical data that goes with all this, which I think the documentary, this is the kind of stuff that you go behind the scenes and gets to see is, you know, people don't understand we had 3 or 4 first-round draft pick receivers on this team at this point in his career. You know, even though Jalen was 26-2, he was a great athlete, and he ran, and he made yards, and he made plays, but he wasn't, like, as developed as a passer as he became later in his career. Mm-hmm. And Tua, even though he was a freshman, was sort of a natural, you know, when he came in. So we played Tua as much as we could, knowing that we were going to have to play somebody at some point in time. We're going to have to get all these great receivers and more involved in the game. And obviously the Georgia game, you know, half their front seven played for the Philadelphia Eagles. So we couldn't run the ball. And, and,

0: No human being that ever handled it better. He supported Tua. He stayed there the whole next year as a backup, developed much of his ability to be a good passer in that year. Because I told him, I said, look, you can't run. You got to practice every day. You got to drop back. You got to process the information. You got to get your ball to your hand. You got to get it be more accurate. This is the time for you to do that. Graduate. You're going to have a fifth year, and we'll figure out where you go from there. And he did that, and he handled it so well in terms of his support of Tua. In that game, he supported Tua and did it the whole next year. And actually, Tua gets hurt, and he goes in and wins the SEC championship game for us. So I think it is totally unfair that everybody should be looking at, hey, this is the way you handle adversity, the way Jalen Hurts did it. And how he got better because of it.
1: Yeah, I think it's a strength. I think it's it built the guy who is a Super Bowl champion today. But it's just, in all honesty, just since we're pouring it all out here, it's like if he wasn't good enough for you in the big moment, how's he good enough for the Philadelphia Eagles? Even when he's played his two best games of his career in the Super Bowl, he could have been the MVP of this, the one that he lost, coach. You know what I mean?
0: Yeah, I know what you mean, and he doesn't have any greater fan than who you're talking to today,
1: I love it.
0: because I love the guy.
1: So who's a player that you recruited anywhere, who wound up in your program, made it to the NFL that you're most proud of because of the way they developed under your system, coach? Is there one of them, Nick?
0: Well, yeah, he's one of them. And I think the quarterback position probably gets, a lot more credit when things go well, and they get a lot more blame when, things don't go well. So that's probably one of them.
1: You could be a
0: But,
1: defender too. Could be someone on defense if you wish to choose.
0: yeah, but, the two guys that were probably not very heralded out of high school, Josh Jacobs and Quentin Williams, were not heavily recruited at all out of high school. But they were guys that we saw had the right stuff. We thought they had the right kind of ability. They could develop into something special. And both of those guys went about it the hard way, developing in a program over time, became first round draft picks.
1: When you entered your final college football playoff, did you know you were going to retire at the end of it?
0: No, not really. It's in the documentary that at 3:50, I have a 4 o'clock. We have a 4 o'clock team meeting, and at 3:50, I'm sitting in the staff room all by myself, staring at the clock with two pieces of paper. One's a speech that I'm going to retire. One's a speech that I'm going to stay, and this is what we got to do to get better. We had a young team, and that team developed nicely to get in the playoffs and win the SEC. Had a lot of guys coming back, could have had a really good team the next year. But I just, 2017, when we won the national championship, was the first time my family actually came to me and said, when is enough enough? And I wasn't ready then, but I'm talking about my kids and grandkids and all that. Like we've all made tremendous amounts of sacrifices, because, being a coach is it's a way of life. It's not a job, it's a way of life. The relationships that you have, the leadership you got to provide for a lot of young men to try to help them develop personally, academically, and athletically, very time consuming. But each year after 2020, I said, when is the right time to do this? And I wanted to keep going, but it was getting so hard on me, and I didn't want to ride the program down. And people were using my age against us in recruiting. He's not going to be there the whole time, that you're a player there. All these factors started to build, and eventually, I wanted some time to spend with Miss Terry and do some things that we'd never had time to do before. And You know, we've been able to do that, and it's been very rewarding.
1: You don't miss

0: coaching at all?
1: I miss the relationships with the players, and I miss the competition. But I don't miss the 70-hour week, work week, and, you know, sort of some of the stress that goes with it all. You have to be a little more difficult to handle as you get older.
0: Sure. And how many times have you been tire kicked by an NFL or college program to say, are you sure you're done?
1: Well, I don't really have any say in it. You know, Miss Terry said, if you take a job, you're going to commute. So she's not moving.
0: Yeah, I know. Shut it down. So I got it. And it looks like you're having a blast on College game day. Looks like you're enjoying that. I imagine being back on campuses also keeps you kind of fresh in that regard too. Correct?
1: Yeah. It keeps me involved in the game, which I love. And you know, I watch a lot of film getting ready for it. It's a great team of guys that we have. You know, one of the biggest fears that I had getting out of coaching was, you know, I've been a part of a team since I was 9 years old. So what's it going to be like if you're not a part of a team? Well, I'm still a part of a team because of such a great group of people at, you know, ESPN and getting to work with those guys. And it's we have a lot of fun, something I look forward to, and, you know, it keeps me involved in the game, and I actually really enjoy it.
0: All right, so last one for you. If I gave you a mulligan on Miami over Texas, which was your preseason selection for the national championship game, would you take it or are you staying put on that?
1: Well, I think we know a little bit more now than what we did then about these teams. And if I was going to say, okay, who are the teams that have been most impressive, complete teams? You know, I would say Georgia, Miami. And even though Ohio State lost at Texas, I still think they're one of the most complete teams in the country. I think the heat got them a little bit in the fourth quarter. That's to take nothing away from Texas, because I would put them in that category as well. And then there's a lot of other teams that have the potential to, you know, move up into that category. But just after these first three or four games of the year, those teams have shown a lot of promise.
0: Yes, and we have to stop looking at college football like we used to, where one loss is the end of the year, right? I mean, this is a college football playoff world now, and how many NFL teams make the playoffs undefeated? Ohio State just lost to Texas, for crying out loud. That's not that big of a deal. And they would you, last one for you, Jeremiah Smith, would you name him the Heisman because of how he looks, or he's just not a quarterback? Coach, what do you got there?
1: The Heisman is a tough one, but I will say this. He's one of the most dominant players in college football. I mean, he really is. That guy is big and strong. You know, I thought Julio Jones was kind of one of a kind, you know, back in the day when we had him. But this guy reminds me of him in a lot of ways, and going to have a fantastic career. And he's had a fantastic career as a college player. And you know, it's hard to say who has the biggest impact on their team. Is that the player who has the best stats, or, you know, the player who has the biggest impact on the game? And I don't know exactly what's more important in terms of Heisman Trophy, but he's got to be one of the players that is very much considered for it, that's for sure.
0: Nick Saban, I appreciate the time on behalf of, I'm sure, your family. Thank you for saying yes to doing this documentary. This is something, you know, you should be a part of, and I can't wait to watch it. I've heard nothing but great things about it. And Saban, 6-part docuseries on ESPN, debuts Thursday, October 8th on the app and on Linear. Thanks for the time. I hope we get to do this more often.
1: All right, Rich. I hope the whole documentary is sort of an appreciation for all the people who, whether they're friends, family, relationships, coaches, players, that all contributed to the success we had. I hope this is certainly a show of appreciation that we have for them.
0: Well, I look forward to it. And like I said, I do Cherish the moments you come on here. So hope we get to do it again real soon. Thanks again, Coach.
1: Right,
0: you got to work on my speed for the next time. That's Nick Saban, everybody, right here on the Rich Eisen Show.
2: Awesome.
0: Got to check out this docuseries. I've heard it's the best thing since The Last Dance.
3: Ooh, wow.
0: It's that good.
3: Okay.
0: I mean, Belichick, Jalen Hurts, and Tua did sit down. Sark, Kiffin, Kirby Smart, Tebow, just to name a few. Let's
2: just
0: take a break.
2: Verify what Tua told us.
3: Yeah, right.
0: By the way,
3: he did.
0: Tua said he's never made Nick Saban angrier than him taking that sack, and that he did tell him, "Well, you know, I did make the throw. I didn't know it wasn't. I needed more space.
3: I needed more room.
2: You needed more room.
0: Wow. I love that we now have both ends.
2: Right.
0: Of that conversation.
2: That's amazing.
0: All right, we'll take a break and talk about something you don't want to talk about. Rio de Janeiro.
2: How about it?
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0: 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On Overreaction Monday, the podcast that's out there for everybody to take in, Chris Brockman and I recorded it. Chris, you said Ravens Cowboys, best international series game ever.
1: Yes.
0: And I said that is not an overreaction. TJ Jefferson, would you care to guess how many games in the history of the Super Bowl era we have seen where both teams score in the final 10 seconds of regulation?
2: Zero.
0: That's correct. This game was the first ever such game. And the question is why did the Cowboys settle for three when they had an easy shot at six? Because the Ravens got their three to counter the Cowboys' three with no time left on the clock or 1 second left because they gave up a massive chunk play over the middle to Zay Flowers that they were able to do because the Cowboys kicked it deep instead of squibbing it or what have you to take more time left on the clock. And we're all wondering why the Cowboys didn't go for a touchdown. Why did Dak just throw a ball away? Well, let's just get to that second soundbite, if you don't mind, Mike Hoskins, since we're up against the end of the hour here in this week three show. Dak Prescott was asked about his thought process on George Pickens being in a one-on-one situation with ticks to go right there on the doorstep, and Dak airmailed it all the way to Argentina. And he was asked about his thought process.
3: I was throwing it away. I don't want to get into all that. Definitely not right now. Maybe in the week. Still fresh. And just upset. I don't want to get into it.
4: Have you seen the replay of that? It looked like Pickens was open.
3: Yeah. He probably was. I probably should have just sat on it a little bit longer. Sat on, sank on my back foot and just put it on that front pylon. Should have.
0: Well, we found out afterwards if he did that, he would be going rogue because his coach told him in this situation to throw the ball away.
5: Again, we called a quick out. I probably overcoached Dak on that one, because we had the points, and I probably overcoached him on that because it had to go to, with the time, no timeouts, it had to go to GP or throw it away.
0: I will just say this. Because I really do like Brian Schottenheimer. Mm-hmm. I've been caping for him. I think his emotional intelligence is great. But that's now twice that this coach has made a decision that wasn't aggressive enough. That one where he's telling Dak, hey, if he's not open to me, I'm assuming this is the process. Because why would he be teaching the quarterback to throw the ball away in that situation? Mm-hmm. Don't lose it. And Dak is too good a soldier to go rogue and also call his coach out. He's like, we'll talk about my thought process later on.
2: He didn't want to say that.
0: Correct. Because he's put in a position. And so he'll just eat it and say, I threw the ball away. And everyone will just be wondering also, lit up. Because obviously the keyboard warriors were out in full force after
2: this. It was insane.
0: Lit up that a $60 million a year quarterback can't give his $30 million wide receiver a shot at it, and he's terrible to airmail it. He was told to airmail it. And he's too good a soldier to not go rogue and say, screw it. That's George Pickens. I'm going to give him a shot to win it. I'm not going to get pick sixed. I'm not going to get picked off here. The other instance, if you recall, first drive of the year. Fourth and inches in MetLife.
1: Exactly.
0: Deep in your own end, and you're punting it. You're coming out Gotti. Greatest offense there is. Can't run the risk of turning the ball over on downs on our first drive of the season. It's similar to going all in on your first hand of a poker night. Don't want to do that. But you could also double up. That's twice now. Just 1-2. Season's not over. The offense is pretty damn good. Boy, does the defense need to tighten the bolts a bit. But
2: true, but one can say the defense did what they had to do.
0: They did what they had to do. But they also gave up.
2: But then they gave it up.
0: A big-ass chunk play at the end when everybody knew what they were going to try to attempt. Crazy finish. Crazy talk. But Brian Schottenheimer, man, pedal to the metal from here on out. The torpedoes need to be damned. Otherwise, the Cowboys will wind up being. Many people's first serious relationship didn't start with a kiss. It started with a kickoff. Or perhaps it was love at first hike. But unfortunately, many of these football lovers don't live in the same city as their team, which is why Marriott Bonvoy has hotels close to nearly every NFL stadium, bringing fans closer to the teams they love with over 30 different hotel brands. So if you want to stay closer to your team, check in for game day with Marriott Bonvoy, the official sponsor of the NFL. We'll see you there.
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21: 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Tyler Loop. Good! 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
19: From the Rich Eisen Show studio in Los Angeles. Earlier on the show, seven-time national championship head coach Nick Saban. Coming up, ESPN NFL analyst Marcus Spears. And now, Rich Eisen.
0: Hour number two of the Rich Eisen Show is on the air. We just had a great chat with Nick Saban in hour number one. Overreaction Monday podcast is up. It's out there. It's in there. It's great there. On the RSS feed, if you want to listen to it, you want to watch it, youtube.com/Rich Eisen Show for all of that. Admittedly, the J.J. McCarthy being acquired by the Giants news for a fifth-round selection happened after we were done recording that. But that's why we always have the backstop of Overreaction Monday on a Tuesday, which is on Tuesday's program. Joining us in his usual Monday spot right now from the great city of Chicago, where tonight, week three, will conclude on Monday Night Football. Monday Night Countdown's Marcus Spears back here on the program. Good to see you, Marcus. How are you, sir?
22: What up, baby?
23: What's up, my guys? What's going on?
22: G? So much is happening.
0: I'm going to try and score with this interview rather than just throw it away because that's what I've been told to do.
22: Oh, come on,
0: Marcus.
22: Come on, bro.
23: Oh, that's how we starting off today.
0: Oh, yeah.
22: It's disrespectful.
0: Why is it disrespectful?
22: The audacity.
0: I don't get it, Marcus. You want to help me on that one?
23: Rich, come on, man.
0: You don't have to.
23: It's been enough salt thrown in the wound, okay? And you guys know it's a wound. I can't help you, though. I don't know what to tell you about that situation. You know, the offense did a phenomenal job, and it sucks that it comes down to this particular play and decision. I would think with CeeDee Lamb and George Pickens and even Jake Ferguson, like, you would come up with something that would get them in the end zone in that particular situation. When you look at, too, the way Dallas played and how Baltimore went on their run, Dallas played, came, you know, 96-yard drive, go for the win, man. Like, I wish we were having a conversation about Dallas not executing a play going for a win as opposed to what the conversation and narrative is about the miscommunication between him and George Pickens.
0: Well, again, I you know, Brian Schottenheimer said he told him to basically airmail it if it wasn't there, I guess. Is that the process? Is that... Because that's the part I don't understand. And obviously we're talking about it because the defense gave up a massive chunk play right after their kickoff didn't take any time off the clock when the Cowboys even had that at their disposal to avoid what ended up happening. Obviously that it just cascaded after that. But that's why I'm going back to that, because you've got so many weapons.
23: Rich,
0: I don't get
23: it. Rich, here's the thing. Here's the thing, man. Yes. Like, we could, you know, I love talking. Two things can be true at the same time. Right? Like, yeah, they should have went for a touchdown. They should have went for a win instead of playing that situation safe like that for a tie. Right? But the other part is what you just said, which is, I think, more important.
0: Okay.
23: There's no way in hell Brian Schottenheimer thought with 7 seconds his defense would give up a 30-yard play and end up giving up a 56-yard field goal. I don't care who you are in the history of the NFL. We got a kickoff coming. It's 7 seconds. left on the clock. And we lose by a field goal. Now, we're going to revisit the game as we should. And because Dallas lost, we talk about the George Pickens or not, you know, coming up with something phenomenal and playing it safe. If you want any, like, vitriol towards Brian Schottenheimer, it's the playing it safe part for me. But there is no way in hell you think you're playing it safe and you're going to give and you're going to lose the game when a when an offense touched the ball with 7 seconds on the clock. There's just no, like, I don't care. All of us on TV, every former coach in the NFL, every player, everybody, we're going to talk about, oh, man, I would have did this, I would have did that. Brother, listen, in that situation, nobody's thinking that the Baltimore Ravens are finna win the game. Me, you, anybody else. The shocking value that Chris Collinsworth had when they got the timeout, even to get the timeout after a long developing play like that. So, again, we can, you know, obviously we can go back in history. Give the Baltimore Ravens credit. They hit a 30-yard pass in the middle of the field. Now, we could talk about the defense and giving that up. But talking about the Dak and George Pickens, you go tie the game 31-31. You feel good about what you've been doing offensively. You probably like your shot in overtime. That's the thinking that you go into overtime and you end up losing by three. I hate that they weren't aggressive. I hate it. I hate that they didn't just go for a touchdown. That would have been a huge win for Dallas. And I think you just pushed all the chips in the table. But again, that's also looking back because you still don't think you lose the game in regulation.
0: Marcus Spears here on the Rich Eisen Show. I know you've been real high on Cincinnati. They lost in Pittsburgh. Baltimore's got home date with Tennessee next before they visit Atlanta on a Sunday night, and then Cleveland. They visit Cleveland before they welcome in Cincinnati. Who do you think, what do you like about the AFC North? Pittsburgh's got Cleveland next. Cleveland's 2-1. Pittsburgh's 2-1. Everybody's 2-1 right now in the division. Who do you like in the AFC North at the end of the day right now?
23: I still, as crazy as it sounds, I still like Cincinnati. But that's why you always have to show patience, Rich. You know, I talked about, like, Cincinnati, give me a couple more weeks of that defense doing what they've been doing. And now I can clearly say I think that's the best team in the AFC North. And then you go out and you give up 30 to the Steelers. So, this thing is week to week. I remember when I was playing for Bill Parcells, one of the best things he ever told me, and it sticks with me today, and I've said it, I've used it. In this game, you can go from the penthouse to the outhouse in a matter of 7 days. And that's just the reality of NFL football. That's the reality of football in general. I look at Cincinnati and I think to myself, you go into Pittsburgh. Pittsburgh been struggling offensively. Your defense been playing really well. Actually, the defense been dominant. And you go in and you lay a big fat burger, right? Like, that's just, one, you would say it's inexcusable, but two, you would say this is pro football. This is the AFC North. This is familiarity with teams. This is Aaron Rodgers having a really vintage day. This is Mike McCarthy actually called one of the best offensive games in football yesterday. We're not going to give him credit for it because he's not young and beautiful and you know, he don't have a certain name, so we're not going to give him credit. But Mike McCarthy was phenomenal against this Bengals defense. He eliminated Dexter Lawrence. He moved the ball. He ran the ball left to right and didn't go in the middle banging your head against a brick wall because that's what Dexter is. He forced that defense to pursue and tackle. Jaylen Warren had a great day. So shout out to the Pittsburgh Steelers. But just like I had a little pause about the Bengals, I'm not finna jump on the Pittsburgh Steelers or back train either. I think this division, what it shows you more than anything is it's still wide open. And probably my confidence between Baltimore and Cincy lies higher than the other two.
0: Marcus Spears in Chicago, ready for Monday Night Countdown and Monday Night Football in his usual Monday spot here on the Rich Eisen Show. The 1-2 team from last year's playoffs that concerns you the most, the Patriots or the Packers? Marcus Spears.
2: Ooh.
23: the Packers look like they have more issues. I ain't gonna even lie, Rich. Like, the Packers' performance against Atlanta was disturbing to me. It was, it looked more than just not being able to play well. It looked disinterested. I didn't see a lot of fire from guys. When it's going that bad, you expect to see a team kind of either galvanize or somebody getting into somebody. I saw none of that. And, you know, I made that statement during the game, and everybody was like, well, that's Jordan Love personality and all of that. Man, I don't care, bro. You got $250 million to play that position. Like, you got to do something. And I'm not putting this on Jordan Love. That's not what I'm saying. But from a leadership standpoint, somebody on that sideline got to galvanize and be like, yo, it's not going to go like this. It's like Bijan was running what he did, whatever he wanted to do. I think Bijan had, what, 190 on the ground, 170 something on the ground. So, again, like, you look at defense, you look at offense, like, Green Bay has a bunch of issues when it comes to the actual football on the field. Offensive line been riddled with injuries. I just didn't see any fight from that team, and that's the most concerning thing to me. Well, when I see that from a team, you can get beat, you can lose. We know that this is any given Sunday or Monday or Tuesday or Wednesday. We play every day now, Rich. So, but to see Green Bay at home, nah, that ain't that. That's what I fear that more than anything.
0: Have you ever been on a team though? Where the quarterback's totally lost his confidence and you're on the defensive side of the ball trying to figure out what's up with that, because that appears to be the case in New England right now all of a sudden.
23: No, I've been fortunate enough not to be on a team like that. But what I will say is there is the trouble in New England is based off the expectation from last year. So it feels bigger, right? Like, it's a Super Bowl team, you know, obviously lost to Seattle, but went to the Super Bowl. You think that see where we are now is that we thought Drake May was finna insert himself as being one of these guys that we could look at like a Josh Allen, that could continues to get better, big, physical, athletic, and all of that. He's going through a rough patch, to say the least. But to your point, Rich, the confidence looks shaken. And what's weird is that everybody's in place. I mean, I know some receivers are out, but everybody's in place from last year from a coaching staff standpoint as far as his communication goes. The confidence that he had playing last year, and his playoff performances wasn't phenomenal, but he made plays in critical moments. But this is the league, man. Like, welcome, Drake May. People got film on you. People are game planning not to allow you to beat them anymore. Last year, his effectiveness was the deep ball. People are taking that away. Like, so you gotta, this is a consistent, I gotta get better over time. I gotta figure out other ways to beat people. And right now, he's down in the dumps because what they planned on this season being, obviously with AJ being hurt, is a big deal. But I don't think AJ being hurt is relative to what he's like, what he looks like right now. That's he could get a boost from AJ coming back, and I hope he does. But this is a part of the journey in the NFL when everybody has a little bit of a book on you, and you have to make those adjustments and lock in and hone in and be better in areas that you probably, because some of these things Drake struggled with last year. We just didn't acknowledge him because he was making so many phenomenal plays and he was in the MVP conversation. And I'll never forget, like, coaches have always told me, man, the details are always important. No matter how good your season was, no matter how good the last game was, the last quarter was, the details in which you play with are important. And maybe Drake May just got to get back to the basics and details and fundamentals and get better at some things that we didn't pay attention to last year because they had such a phenomenal season.
0: This may be an unfair question to ask because I'm looping them in with a team that's not undefeated. Detroit or Vegas? Which one makes the playoffs if you had to choose one of the two?
23: Rich, you are, golly, bro, what you on today?
0: What do you mean today?
23: Man, I'm going Vegas.
0: There you go. Ooh, why is that?
23: Going Vegas.
0: Brock Bowers just coming back makes this a little bit more real, doesn't it?
23: Dude, I'm telling you, because when you look out there, they have some talent.
0: They do. And like, Crosby is on a heater.
23: Yeah, he always.
0: I know that.
23: But the confidence in which they playing with Rich, and sometimes, like when you look at this team, one, we talked about this earlier. They made additions in the offseason that are helping and directly impacting this football team. We all expected Kirk Cousins to be the incubator for the first overall pick, Fernandez. And Kirk Cousins is having a revival. Now, remember, Kirk Cousins did this in Minnesota, too. And we were all like, do we believe that just yet? The man is he's seething right now with phenomenal football play. And I'm not going to be dismissive of that because it's the Las Vegas Raiders. What if they've turned over a new leaf? What if they're going to be competitive as these games continue to go? I don't see anything about their game that seems a bit fluky, right? Like, there are certain parts that you go watch and you like, oh, that's luck, or, you know, that's not sustainable. I want to see them run it a little bit better with Ashton Jeanty, but the pass game is there. The defense is making plays when need be. And I know they're not dominating people, but most of the games you win in the NFL are like this. Most of the games are tight, and you got to figure out ways to make plays. And Kirk Cousins has found that magic that we've seen him find before. So I'm not going to underestimate Las Vegas right now. With Detroit, the overcoming those injuries to me is going to be a overall theme week in and week out. We know the talent. We know Amon-Ra. We know Jahmyr Gibbs. We know that they can play at a very high level. I just think defensively, I still fear that team being able to get to where they want to get to in the NFC that probably going to send three teams from one division to the playoffs.
0: A few minutes left here with Marcus Spears on the Rich Eisen Show. You want to chime in on whether that was pass interference against the Rams last night?
23: No, it wasn't. It wasn't. I mean, I don't think we even need to have a debate on that. The ref messed the call up. Like, we like to do that. Well, let's look at it from this angle. We've seen every angle. That wasn't pass interference. It should have been an interception, and the Rams should have won the game. But that happens in the NFL. Brian did a phenomenal job at selling it, as you can see here. But, nah, it should have been a great play by a young player that was stepping in a big-time role, in a big-time moment. The thing that I hate most about that play, Rich, is that it stole that moment away from that kid, from having probably the biggest play of his NFL career was taken away because of a missed call, a bad call.
0: And his fellow national champion from Michigan just got acquired by the Giants. I'm sure this is going to be on your Monday night countdown rundown. I'd love a preview of your thoughts about, you know, and I'm sure the Giants had opportunities, you know, to get a veteran. Or maybe even snag Joe Milton from the Cowboys practice squad, and instead they choose J.J. McCarthy for a fifth. Why do you think, and what do you think is going to look like?
23: I think because he still has a first-round draft pick attached to him, and teams are always thinking, if we evaluated this guy and people watched him and he went this high, there's something in there that we maybe can get out of him to play at a very high level. And obviously with Jackson going down, it could be also look at it like this, Rich. You acquire J.J. McCarthy, who's a young quarterback that may develop into a phenomenal backup as he goes forward. We're starting to understand how important backup quarterbacks are in this league. So it could be a lot of thinking of different levels of thinking for the New York Giants. But I would like to think that you bring in another young quarterback behind your young starter who's been injured a lot now. So that's a matter that they have to address as well. But when you're looking at quarterback room, and obviously Jameis is there and Jameis get a dub, let's not take nothing away from him. But to maybe get a young quarterback in there that you can grow and groom and, you know, develop and maybe an answer if Jackson Dart is not going to be healthy as his career goes along, or Jackson Dart gets healthy and you got a really good first round number two that either you use as trade bait in the future or he becomes your backup quarterback and now you feel good about your room.
0: Okay. And lastly, your thoughts on tonight's game. before I let you go to your rundown meeting or Soldier Field, whichever is in
23: your So for Chicago, we obviously know that if they're not going to be able to run the football, it could potentially be a long night. And I will say it will be a long night if Mnangagwa and DeAndre Swift can't get going. This is going to be one of Ben Johnson's opportunities either to put on a masterclass, and we talk about his great offensive mind, and boy, did you see what he did with Case Keenum playing quarterback, or we'll say, you know, hey, man, you limited at the most important position in football. You ran up against a buzzsaw against the Philadelphia Eagles coming off the win that they had, especially last week. And, you know, hey, let's put that one to bed and move forward and try to get our quarterbacks healthy. But ultimately, I think what's going to happen tonight is the Chicago Bears, one, are going to play with a lot of juice. I think they are definitely going to try to get this run game going. And if they get it going, the game will be played on Ben Johnson's terms, and he'll figure out ways to get Case Keenum some easy access throws. If you allow the Philadelphia Eagles to make you one-dimensional, Jalen Carter probably going to lead this game, the MVP of this game. Mm-hmm. And that ain't what you want to be. You don't want to be in those situations with the big fella in the middle with a quarterback that is not going to be able to get out of the way. I'm going to just put it like that.
0: Are you a deep dish guy?
23: Yes or no? No. I'm a thin crust guy.
0: Ooh.
23: I like New York style.
0: I'm from New York, and I'm a thin crust guy.
23: Yeah.
0: But when in Rome, Adunze, when in Rome, come on now, we on Thursday Night Football, we would stop off to pick up deep dish pizza to go on the way to Soldier Field.
23: Rich, let me put you through a little class right quick, all right, certainly, before we go.
0: Certainly.
23: I'm from Louisiana, and in Louisiana, pizza is not a big thing.
0: Okay.
23: I love pizza. I'm not saying that. I don't love pizza.
0: Okay.
23: But I'm from a place where the food is better than anywhere else in the world. So I don't really get all excited. Like, I don't get all into, well, the difference between a deep dish or a thin crust.
0: Okay.
23: Or I'm going to order the pizza I like. I'm not going to explore in pizza. Now, when you end up coming to Louisiana with me,
0: okay,
23: and I take you around the boot for a couple of days, mm-hmm, and you eat, you'll be like, the hell with a deep dish, a thin crust, or whatever. All you're going to talk about is what you ate in Louisiana.
0: Yeah, I'm not a cricket guy. I'm not going to ask for turtle as a topping on my pizza, Marcus.
23: You don't have to do any of that. You don't have to do any of that.
0: Okay.
23: It's Creole cuisine. It's seafood. It's soul food.
0: Okay.
23: Like,
0: all right,
23: it's all of that. Okay. So you'll come back looking like me, Rich. You might get a shade darker.
0: Good to know.
23: I'll put on my
0: sunblock,
23: Rich,
0: if that's what you're referring to.
23: Nah, your soul going to come out a little bit more, man.
0: Very
23: and you
0: good.
23: Got a lot of it. You got a lot of it, but it's going to come out a little bit more.
0: Hey, listen, booyah to that, Marcus. Right.
23: No doubt.
0: Appreciate you. Have a great broadcast tonight, Marcus.
23: All right, my brother. Y'all take care. See y'all next
0: gentlemen.
2: Hey, brother.
0: Marcus Spears, everybody. Awesome, as always. 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

0: Back here on the Rich Eisen Show, 844-204-RICH is the number to dial on the WeatherTech fan line for American-made floor liners and a cargo liner that laugh in the face of fall weather. Visit weathertech.com today. Yes, I have been cultivating a caper like this for almost a dozen years, saying we need to have our fan line sponsored.
1: Yes.
0: We finally have one. Thank you, WeatherTech. I've been waiting for
2: Thank
0: this.
2: Thank you.
0: And it's fitting that one of our first callers ever, longtime caller to this program, is the first WeatherTech fan line caller, Terzo in Iowa. All
1: rise.
0: What's up, Terzo?
1: What up, man?
3: What up, fellas? Hey, man, I'm happy to be the first one for the WeatherTech fan line. I'm actually in my vehicle right now using the WeatherTech.
0: Yes! How perfect is this?
1: All right.
0: Fantastic. Is your floor liner laughing in the face of fall weather in Iowa? Not yet.
3: It really hasn't been fall weather. It's been raining here, and I feel like I've started to live in Seattle. Real first, before I get to the 49ers weekend, got to give a shout-out to Kruko, the longtime broadcaster for the Giants, retiring.
0: Yeah, that's right.
3: That's near and dear to my heart. Listened to him for so many years. I wish him a great farewell. He was such a great broadcaster.
0: Right back. We're plus one on that, Terzo. Your Niners are now 3-0, pal, for the second straight year. You know the last time they started 3-0 in back-to-back seasons? I've got that number for you. 89 and 90, pal. That's how long it's been.
3: Yeah.
0: So, feeling good.
3: Well, it's going good. We've been playing well. That offense is just firing it on all cylinders. You know, I hated seeing Trent Williams go out with the stinger yesterday and seeing Mike Evans take that chest contusion. Ugh. Hopefully, he's not out for a substantial amount of time because he's really been a heck of a game changer for us. We need to just continue to stay on pace with what we're doing, but it really helped with the Sea Chickens losing yesterday to my man Hufunga. So shout out to my man Hufunga for sealing that deal yesterday. And and then also the Lambs, you know, not being able to take care of the business either. So it was a great day all around for me.
0: Terzo got lost in his dislike of the Seahawks, had to drop the Sea Chickens. He crossed the streams like Ghostbusters of his team hatred, the Lambs and the Sea Chickens. Lambs, but Terzo, thanks for the call. The Niners, honestly, the Niners had a great day.
2: Mm-hmm.
0: In terms of the wins and losses of the division.

0: for who knows how long. And the problem is that if one of them's out for a month, they're hesitant to IR them because they're running out of space to put players on IR. It's crazy. It's happening again. I don't know, man. I'm not a conspiracy theorist, and I'm sure this has nothing to do with it. At the end of the day, honestly.
1: Be careful. No,
0: but put solar panels in. It's California.
2: Yeah.
0: I'm sure you get a tax break. You're still one of the few states left to do that sort of thing, I bet.
2: Yeah, 100%.
0: I don't know. Let's go solar.
2: Solar.
0: You know what I mean? Call up Santa Clara and say, hey, everybody, for the good of the 49ers, you're just going to have to go dark for a couple days while we take out this electrical thing and we're putting in solar panels.
1: It's a substation. You know what I mean? I think it can just be removed.
0: I'm not a science guy at the end of the day. I'm more verbal than anything else. But what the hell?
2: Yeah, it's nuts.
0: But here's what's happening in that neck of the woods. It's Shanahan just dialing it up. And Kittle has multiple receiving touchdowns. Ninth career game there. And Debo Samuel on a friggin' hook and ladder.
1: That was such a
0: Mike Evans.
1: That was awesome.
0: And, you know, I'm sitting here going, wait a minute. So that's a touchdown pass for Purdy.
1: Yeah.
0: To Debo.
1: It's a reception for Mike Evans.
0: And then a touchdown run for
1: Debo gets no catch, but 80 yards.
0: It is, the most receiving yards on a single play without a catch since at least 1978. When you see stats like that from your research department, they're like, we're done looking. We've gone back far enough. Okay? You know what I mean?
3: That probably won't be broken anytime soon. So
0: 82 yards. It was 80 yards for Debo Samuel, 82 yards for Kittle. So Kittle had 82 yards on six catches that Debo had two more yards on six catches than Debo had on no catches.
1: No catches.
0: And Brock Purdy.
1: Told you, he's balling, man.
0: He is out of his skull. 9 passing touchdowns this season. Steve Young started the 98 campaign with 9 passing touchdowns in his first 3 games. He's tied Steve Young's record. Now, I know everyone's going to sit here and go, well, they took on the Dolphins and then the Cardinals, who couldn't do anything against Seattle, and the Rams were jet-lagged. Okay. Well, then, if you believe that, next up are the Broncos coming in. And then after that, at Seattle. And boy, do I hope Trent Williams is back for those. I understand Bosa's out. That's going to stink. I understand that everyone else is out. That's going to stink. I understand that Mike Evans might not be back. And that's going to stink. Trent Williams is the one. The team's 4-13 when he's in play. They've lost 5 in a row. And 10 of their last 11 without him. Got to get him back. And keep pressing their advantage. If they keep winning. If they're 5-0, let's just put it that way. They're 5-0 while the Rams next two are in Philadelphia and home for the Bills. And Seattle's next two are home for the Chargers and San Francisco. If they go up to Seattle and win that game just like they did in week one last year, they would have a massive heads-up advantage just 5 weeks through over the Rams and the Seahawks. And potentially the rest of the conference as well. But typical. And just one last thing too, just to tie stories together, because that's what I do. I don't just host and opinionate. I weave tapestries here on the Rich Eisen Show.
2: Like Carol King.
0: Thank you, sir.
1: Carol King.
0: Like another New York Jew.
1: Wow.
0: Yeah.
1: Carol King reference.
0: Listen, J.J. McCarthy's now on the Giants, right?
1: Yep.
0: And part of the reason why...
1: Officially announced.
0: Part of the reason why he's on the Giants. Forget about everything that he didn't do in Minnesota and his injuries and all of that stuff. But part of the reason why he's on the Giants is because he did not pull an Ayuk when things didn't go his way. And he wasn't being paid $28 million per. If he was doing stuff on Instagram, slagging on the Vikings,

0: Kings and slagging on the coach and slagging on the front office and doing all sorts of weird stuff. He might just be buried in Minnesota and nobody is going to want to have him. And I bring that up here because, boy, could the Niners use Brandon Ayuk. As Evans gets carted off and they and Purdy is finding, I guess you could sit here and say they don't need him because Purdy keeps on throwing touchdown passes, but he's
1: ran throwing one it to in his, from like 50 yards.
0: I get it. He's throwing it to his tight end who's going to the Hall. And I'm not just saying that because I'm hoping Kittle forgets to send me his Iowa helmet for me to wear at some point.
2: Oh,
0: this
2: that
0: week.
2: Ain't gonna happen.
0: Oh,
2: that
0: ain't gonna happen. Oh no, he texted me literally seconds after that. And I took that text quite differently from somebody else who texted me seconds after that.
2: Bro, that was a little uncalled for. So, which part? Well, I mean, more so on, I expect better out of Rich. I expect more of a varsity letter winner. You know what I'm saying.
0: Okay, yeah. Listen. And he's throwing it as a fullback. So you could sit here and say they don't need Ayuk, but Ayuk needs the Niners. And he totally blew that bridge up.
1: Ayuk is online cheering for another team who's winning yesterday.
0: It's just crazy, man. And I wish somebody could get through. But that's another day. 844-204-RICH, number to dial. When we come back, what happens when a guy is an MVP caliber quarterback and just few games in to that tenure, the next year, he has totally lost his confidence. More phone calls as well. 844-204-RICH, number to dial here on a busy Monday. Rich Eisen here with some advice. 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
11: 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Take more of your phone calls. Hour 3 is completely wide open for that as well. Listen, Drake May, I was going back and forth last year with that MVP vote, and there were some times where I'm like, yeah, it's Drake. And then the other times I'm like, no, it's definitely Matt. And that's where I eventually landed. And then the playoffs hit. And then Drake May began to do things that I didn't see him do all year long. And you could just basically go, okay, it's his first time in the playoffs. And he's just going to get better. And he's going to do the smart thing with the football. And then there'd be times when he just fumbled it. And I'm like, I don't think he's well. I think he's hurt. I think he's hurt and the team wasn't letting it on. And then he just goes up to Denver. And I understand Denver had its backup quarterback there. But Drake May made the plays, including calling his own number at the end of the game without telling anybody he's going to do it. Where he's just like, I am going to make my own call. I am so in my bag. I'm going to make my own call, and I'm not going to tell anybody else about it, and I'm going to send us to the Super Bowl. And I'm basically going to look my coaches in the face, go, follow me to freedom. Okay? And he does that. Then he goes to the Super Bowl and has a dreadful day. I mean, I've watched the Super Bowl back multiple times, not only because I'm a lead pipe wielding professional, but waiting for football to be played, I flip on NFL Network, and there it is.
5: You've watched that Super Bowl movie?
11: I have, man.
5: You were poor, dog.
11: And there are times when, you know, you're watching him play and you're like, how did they lose this game? Because he's on point. And then he throws one over the middle and just like, okay, that was the end of the game. They were down 2 scores and that wrapped it up.
12: Yep.
11: Now comes this season. We did enough good things in the first 3 quarters to have the Patriots in position to win in Seattle. The defense gives up a massive touchdown to Jackson Smith and Jigba for the first electric play of the season. And everything else that's played out from that makes it less shocking because that's all JSN is doing. Even in the loss in Washington, he was unstoppable. But then Drake May throws 3 interceptions. Well, he threw one that set up the one that led to JSN scoring the touchdown and then 2 more.
12: Bad, and they were just
11: right, awful. Including the last one. It's like, you know, dude, if you're going to throw it away,
12: just throw it away.
11: Literally, throw it into Vancouver.
12: Pull a deck.
11: Right. Throw it away. Didn't do it.
12: Sorry,
11: boy, you caught a stray all of a sudden. I didn't even expect that one.
5: I mean, hey.
11: But hey, listen, but that's what you normally, that's what you do with a kid who's in maybe, you know, in year 3, not year 11. You know, you trust Dak Prescott, but that's a different story. I digress. I don't know what the hell's happened with Drake May. That's the headline. I don't know what has happened. And anybody who's played the position for a living, and anybody who's played the position for a living, whose current living is to tell us what they see on all 22 film, all back up what my own two eyes, untrained to all 22 film lifestyles, sees. And that's a guy who's lost his mojo. How does Drake May get his groove back? That's the question. Because his groove is gone. This record is off the groove. Look that up, millennials. he's gone. That kid who was the MVP last year is gone. And I even, you know, and he knows it. And the Patriots know it. And the coach knows it. And everybody who watches the Patriots knows it. And anybody who's playing against the Patriots knows it. That just let him make the mistakes. And the Jaguars crushed him. Crushed him.
12: Ooh, yes.
11: Crushed his soul, which is what Liam Cohen's Jaguars can do to you, as we saw in week 1 of Deshaun Watson. And in the first half of last week by Bo Nix felt it. 2 interceptions and a lost fumble. 4th straight regular season game under 250 yards passing, dating back to week 18 last season. 6 interceptions this season are the most three games of his most by any Patriots quarterback in the first 3 games of a season since Drew Bledsoe's 1994 campaign. Bledsoe led the league with 27 picks that was early on in his career.
12: He would wing it.
11: Drake May, the QBR, the ESPN research stat, 11.9.
12: Yeah.
11: That's the lowest by a Patriots starter since Bailey Zappi's final game of the 2023.
12: It wasn't even that good.
11: Drake May had this to say afterwards.
13: Yeah, you'd like to say it's, you know, it's high, but, you know, at the same time, I'm always going to be confident in myself to make plays. You know, I've been confident, and, you know, there's one thing out there, I'm going to go out there and compete. You know, I'm going to leave it all out there, and I know that. And that comes with, you know, competing comes with being confident, and being confident in this league. And realizing that, you know, these mistakes, you got to bounce back. And at the same time, you got to, you know, eliminate them. So, you know, the more that we, you know, get out of our own way, the more the confidence in myself and this team will build. So that's something that it starts in practice and it starts with me. And it starts with, you know, us getting to work this week. And we got a big one this week.
11: Yeah, that's right. That's the way he finished his podium. A big one this week, which we'll get to in a second. Because it's at Buffalo. He reminds me of the Mac Jones quarterback I saw in Germany. I called that game, him against the Colts. He looked lost going into that game, and even worse in that game, to the point where Belichick pulled him from the international stage and put in Bailey Zappi with a mop. That didn't go well at all, and Jones was done as a Patriots quarterback. That's how bad this looks, and I'm not sugarcoating it. Problem was for Mac Jones is he needed a hug and didn't really have a coach that was going to give him one. This coach is a different story. As you know, Mike Vrabel's a guy who like daps everyone up,
14: yep,
11: going into the locker room, win or lose. But even he can't sugarcoat it after the game.
15: Just what's your concern level with Drake?
16: Well, my concern level is very high for this football team. I just want to coach and improve. You know, so I think that's the biggest thing is when you come off a game like that, you just want to get back and work. And there's nothing you can do about it. But we have to take care of the football. You know, I mean, we can't force things. You know, we can't do things in all three phases that, you know, end up, you know, getting you beat. So certainly we have to, you know, fix a lot of things.
11: How many games did the Patriots lose last season in the regular season?
14: Three.
11: Okay. The first four regular season losses under Mike Vrabel combined 21 points. They lost by 29 yesterday. Oh, yeah. And you could see he said his concern level for the team. He didn't want to throw it on the QB because if the QB has less confidence than even we think or we're seeing, he could say what he says. And Drake May's a sweetheart. Root for guys like him. But Vrabel saying he's concerned for the team is because the quarterback is just absolutely not there in a way that he used to be. And A.J. Brown's not going to walk through that door. And the Buffalo Bills are ready to make it worse. And then the Vegas Raiders coming in, hey, they could be 4-0 coming into that game, coming off a win against the Chiefs, riding high and saying, we don't care about coming here. We won here with Pete Carroll last year. Dire straits for the Patriots, to say the least. 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
23: 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Tyler Loop. Good! The Ravens win it in Rio!
20: From the Rich Eisen Show studio in Los Angeles. Earlier on the show, seven-time national championship head coach Nick Saban. Coming up, ESPN NFL analyst Marcus Spears. And now, Rich Eisen.
11: Hour number three of the Rich Eisen Show is on the air. 844-204-RICH, number to dial on the WeatherTech fan line. We already had a great conversation in hour one with Nick Saban joined us. Hour two, Marcus Spears in his usual spot. If you missed any of it, there's our YouTube channel. There's also our Disney Plus page. As soon as this show is over, you click on that and you can watch all 3 hours. You can listen to all 3 hours through our podcast network as well. Overreaction Monday. Chris Brockman and I recorded that earlier today. Consume it at your leisure. We would greatly appreciate that. And again, we can chat at 844-204-RICH, number to dial, because one thing that we know for sure is we know little for sure.
12: Right.
11: Okay, like the number of times, Kurt Warner hates it when we ask him on game day morning to make a season-long prediction. Hates it. Hates it when we ask him that before a game's been played. Hates it. Hates being asked who's a complete team through 2 weeks. which we did on game day morning on Sunday. Worst thing he hates is when we ask if this is the most complete Chiefs team ever. We've asked him that question every year Mahomes has been in the league. Because he basically wants to say, I don't know. Do you? Who the hell knows? Because in the NFL, as Marcus Spears said in his appearance in Hour 2, Bill Parcells, you're just 7 days removed from being in the penthouse to the outhouse, the NFL. That's the way it works. For instance, just in this for instance, going into the season, Todd Monken, in his first year as head coach of the Cleveland Browns, first year as head coach in the National Football League, names Deshaun Watson the starter after he soils the bed in Cleveland, Ohio, in the second half of a third preseason game. Everything's set up for him. Everything is set up for him to do this. Or in his preseason game to back up Shedeur Sanders. Todd Monken was going to separate the starts. We'll give you one start. We'll give you one start. And then we'll make a decision. And the start that Todd Monken gave Deshaun Watson was the first one. Maybe not because he was first in the position, but it wasn't at home where he is not popular. You know?
0: Say the least.
11: You know? Like Jack Welch with the Chicago Police Department. Remember that? For Midnight Run?
5: Why are you not popular?
11: Go figure that. They made him a captain. Not popular with the Chicago Police Department. He's not popular with the Cleveland Browns fan base. Okay? And he gets booed. He's unhappy because he remembers when he got cheered for the wrong reasons. Says so. Shares that. Todd Monken says, you're my starter anyway. And Browns fans are like, what? And we're all sitting here saying, what a holy hot heck of a mess this is going to be. Certainly because you look down the road and their first home game is week 3. And they, in week 1, get the doors blown off them by the Jacksonville Jaguars. And we're like, okay. They're going to go to Tampa and Baker Mayfield is going to destroy them and roll the Cleveland Browns back to their home opener with a quarterback who is unstartable. Am I wrong? Did I miss anything on this front?
0: I don't think so, no.
11: And yet, who comes out of Tampa with the W? Deshaun Watson. And because he's making plays. He made enough plays. Let's put it that way. And he starts against the Carolina Panthers. And he finds Harold Fannin not once but twice.
5: Two times.
11: For touchdowns. And the Browns defense does the rest against the Panthers offense that just lit up Atlanta like their last name was Sherman.
0: Wow.
11: I did that.
0: Nice.
11: Thank you. So mixing history and sports.
0: Look at you.
5: Sports history.
11: And Bryce Young looked mortal. And Deshaun Watson looked happy. Now, at one point, he had to come out of the game, and Shedeur came in for a play with the game on the line.
6: Yeah, late in the game in the red zone.
11: And then Watson comes back in, and fans are booing. And Watson extends the play.
0: He was doing it with his legs, man.
11: And found the game-winning touchdown for his first regular season win at home in almost 2 years. And the Browns have the Pittsburgh Steelers coming into their house in 3 days for an opportunity to go 3-1. How about them apples? And then they visit the Jets before welcoming in the Ravens. And as much as you want to slag on the Browns as the Browns and all of that sort of stuff, the Browns at home in division, just ask Bengals fans, you know what I mean? Steelers fans, even with Mike T, he had trouble going to Cleveland. What the hell's going on? This is why I had the Browns as one of their sleeper team, because also defensively, I'll always cape for my Wolverines. That Mason Graham is a problem. And he's in the middle right now with Verse and everybody else.
0: And they got a lot of fun, young Ward offensive players, man.
11: Oh, okay.
0: Denzel Boston, Fannin.
11: All right. Let's hear from the winning quarterback, Deshaun Watson.
6: It's amazing. I mean, it's great. You know, I just wanted to finish the job for him. So, yeah, it was the one moment I got a little teary-eyed, you know, just feeling that energy. Because, you know, I put so much work to get back here, you know, to be in this moment here, to be able to show that I can finish these drives, finish these games, and get W's for the city and this organization. This is what all the hard work and all the beliefs, the prayers, everything that I, you know, put myself through the last 22 months to be able to stand in front of the crowd and on that field to finish the job. And I want to keep improving, keep trying to get better each every day, each week. And we got a big one Thursday.
11: That's the quarterback of the Browns who came up with consecutive game-winning drives in the fourth quarter for the team for the first time since 2018 when Baker did it. This is crazy. Consecutive games with two or more passing touchdowns and no interceptions for the first time since 2020. Way back before Browns fans knew they were born to boo him. Browns haven't won two in a row at home since 2023 when they won their last six at home. Holy Flacco, Batman, what's going on?
0: Springsteen was going to name the song Born to Boo Him, but then
11: they changed
0: Born to Run just sounded better.
11: All right, Todd Monken. He came up with his first win as a Browns head coach in Tampa against Baker. When he says Browns are going to Browns F that, that should be on a bumper sticker. What do you have to say after his first home win as a Browns coach?
9: Got the greatest fans in the world, man. All Browns fans want to be is part of something special, something to cheer about. Just give you a chance, right? Play tough, play physical. That's what they want. And the better we play, the more we deserve to be cheered. When you don't, you don't. That's what we live by, you know? Hold on, I'm not done yet. I appreciate it. I'm on a little bit of a roll here. Let me enjoy the moment. But I didn't finish Deshaun yet. How cool, really. We had not coached well enough on offense. We had not played well enough. He probably didn't play as well as he wanted, right? But to get knocked down, then to come back in and make a play, and then the two-point conversion, this is about him. This is about that. The drive before that, too, we stalled. But we're certainly more than capable. But I'm really happy for him.
11: He's so good. Todd Monken.
0: Hold on a second. I'm not done.
11: I'm on a roll. You must be butter. Todd Monken is butter right now, man. If they beat the Steelers on Thursday night, they're 3-1 ahead of the Steelers in the standings. Who's after that? Let's keep it, man. They're at the Jets. And then the Ravens come into their house. Then they're at the Titans, at Pittsburgh, at New Orleans. 3 in a row on the road. Let's go. They are not the doormats. They're not homecoming. I think you could safely say that about the Browns through 3 weeks with Todd Monken, right? They're not homecoming.
0: They play hard.
11: Home for Houston. Offense, oh, my God. Houston coming in? The team that traded Deshaun to him?
0: Yeah.
11: They're 0-3 right now? Deshaun's two games better than the Texans? Who had that on their bingo card? We didn't even have Deshaun starting week 3 on bingo card.
0: No, definitely not.
11: Let's go to the WeatherTech phone, WeatherTech fan line right now. Adam in Colorado Springs wants to chime in. He's been holding on for 2 hours to say something. What's up, Adam?
13: Hey, Rich and the guys at the studio. Yeah. Been a long time listener on the podcast.
11: Attaboy.
13: First time calling
11: Thank
13: in.
11: Thank you for doing that. We appreciate
0: Bing.
13: It. Absolutely. So I want to talk about my Minnesota Vikings.
11: Okay.
13: I've been a Vikings fan since 99. And so I really don't get really excited much these seasons anymore. But my friend told me a great quote, and it's watching the Minnesota Vikings offense has been like watching an F1 team hand the keys to the car to Stevie Wonder. We could not get it right at quarterback, Rich. And I want to know, what can we do going forward that will give us some solidity or some solidarity at the quarterback position? I'm losing my mind up in it.
11: I I don't know, man. Kevin O'Connell does know what he's doing, don't you think, at the end of the day? I know you could sit here and say, well, he had Sam, then they let him go, and then they had JJ, and that didn't work out. He's now a Giant, officially didn't work out now for them. But does it matter who plays quarterback right now for this team with the way the defense is balling out? I don't know.
13: I don't know. As long as you just don't turn it over. I agree with you, Rich, but again, don't turn it over. Vikings fan here. I want rings in the case. I at least want a Super Bowl appearance in my lifetime. And it seems like we get every other position right but the quarterback. I mean, we had generational talent at receiver with Randy Moss, and now we got JJ. We had Adrian Peterson, but Christian Ponder, you know, what are we doing here? We can't seem to kind of put it all together. And I love KOC. I think the new GM has got things figured out, but it's been frustrating and disheartening. I'm kind of numb, if it makes sense. We don't really have two bad seasons to get a top five pick, but then we also don't have much success in the postseason either.
11: Let me help you out here
13: right now.
11: Adam, let me help you out here. Are you aware your team's 3-0?
13: I am, yes.
11: Oh, good.
13: I do keep
11: track. Isn't that lovely?
13: My Vikings every year.
11: Isn't that lovely?
13: But again, I don't get excited until the postseason, right?
11: No one, but you're 3-0.
13: Great seasons for us to just fizzle out.
11: Well, the defensive side of the ball is championship quality. Can we agree on that?
13: Oh, absolutely.
11: Okay.
13: Dallas
11: so
13: Turner,
11: you're halfway home.
13: I think he's going to be the next number one pass rusher in the league.
11: You're halfway home. Justin Jefferson's healthy. He's championship quality at that position, correct, wouldn't you say?
13: Absolutely.
11: Okay. The head coach, I think, is championship quality. He's been there and he's done that in places where winning happens a lot. So let me just put it this way, Adam, you're halfway there. It's week three. The issue is, and thank you for the call here on the WeatherTech fan line. Listen, Kyler Murray at quarterback. I don't know what to make of him. You know, like I watch him play. I like to be calm. You know what I mean? I'm a New Yorker, you know. I'm a native New Yorker. I'm a native Jewish New Yorker, which means I'm built with a certain sense of, you know, dread, guilt, anxiety, sure. Angst. You know what I mean?
15: Yep.
11: Like that's Mike, it's similar to you know, New Jersey Italians, yes. Right? There's some angst, right?
15: 100%.
11: You know what I mean?
15: Yes, angst. In life.
11: I
15: agree.
11: It's like living in Philadelphia. You need a little bit of ootsiness. You know what I mean?
15: Yes.
11: But when I go home, I just kind of like being chill and quiet, right? May not be the spot with three kids and two dogs.
0: You have a lot going on.
11: One of them's a puppy.
15: My place is great.
11: You know, walking in the closets like Najee Davenport.
0: Hey, now.
15: Whoa.
11: I'm going to keep making that joke just for you, TJ.
15: I appreciate it.
11: I'm going wherever she wants.
16: And if they don't know, they're going to get it.
11: Listen, I watch Kyler Murray play, and it's just so frenetic. Do you remember when we did the Super Bowl in Miami and they served us cafecitos?
15: Oh, no.
11: Mike, be careful.
15: Oh, yeah.
11: But I'm a coffee drinker. Yeah. And they're like, no, this is different.
15: Yeah.
16: That's one thing. The look on your face after you had that first is one, embedded in my brain. I'll never forget.
11: My heart raced. It was like, okay, had I had the technology of the ring on my phone at that point, it would have closed. That ring would have been closed on the spot.
16: Yeah, you were like,
11: That's where he's watching him. Like, he's... He fades back, and it's just like his feet go, and then wait a minute, I gotta go, I gotta go run here, and like I gotta go, and then he throws it, all that, and he puts his entire body into it.
16: That's how he's always played, though.
11: I know.
0: I need like his whoop stats, you know, like you wear the thing, and you want to see how fast he's moving and his heart rate spiking and all that.
11: I just want it to be like, I don't know, dial it down to 9. I don't know.
0: Well, nine was an issue. That's why they got rid of
11: it. Okay, very good. But all right, look at you.
16: Which I did say they should trade for.
11: I don't know.
0: Good job, TJ. Thank you.
11: You know, he's got a massive contract. He's won enough games.
15: He doesn't have
11: yesterday, again.
0: Well, someone else is paying.
11: Yeah, well, not a single red zone drive yesterday. Second time in 20 seasons the Vikings didn't record a single snap in the red zone and still won. And again, this is, he's made his now second start, didn't finish one. Wentz made the other start. The Vikings have been outgained by 244 yards.
0: Justin Jefferson did get hurt yesterday.
11: Second worst differential in total yards by any 3-0 team in history after the 2020 Seahawks. Justin Jefferson did go out. Just two catches, 32 yards, left the game in the first quarter.
16: Ankle.
11: And they did just enough. Because defensively, four or more sacks in three straight games to begin a season for the second time since the team sacks stat was officially tracked in 1963. And next stop for the Vikings, after they knocked Baker out finally and ran him around and ran him into the ground and dislocated his thumb. Next stop. I mean, if there's anybody in that building that does not know what Brian Flores wants to do to the Miami Dolphins, they need to Google it.
16: Right.
11: So Kyler will have his first home, hopefully for him, full opportunity to get things going on offense. And if the guy can play in the Kevin O'Connell system in a manner that is successful for him, well, then his future's set. Either there or somewhere else. Or they'll just say, Carson Wentz, the floor is yours because we're done with this nonsense. We're just, our caller from Colorado Springs is like, let's see if you're going to be the next veteran to suddenly find a new lease. That's Justin. That's Jordan. Let's go. I don't know. Because with this defense, just... The first thing I was told by the boss of NFL Network before going to my Super Bowl for the first time at NFL Network, Steve Bornstein. It's a I can't say what he said exactly, but I'll say it like him.
16: Yes.
11: Hall of Fame executive just got the Lifetime Achievement Award at the Emmys.
16: Oh, word?
11: Sports Emmys. Yes, he did. Yeah. Steve Bornstein. And part of the reason why is because he was smart enough to have hired me twice.
16: How many times?
11: Twice.
16: Two times.
11: Thank you. Before we went to our first Super Bowl, he told me something very simple. He knocked on my office door, actually.
16: Yeah.
11: Gave me my first office, actually, as a sports broadcaster. It was great.
16: I remember that.
11: At any rate, he knocks on the office door. Richie boy, go to the Super Bowl. It's going to be big. Don't F it up.
12: Good advice.
11: And he used the four-letter word.
16: Yes.
11: Not don't. Not just don't. That's what he said to me. That's essentially what Kevin O'Connell should tell anybody quarterbacking this team right now with this defense. It's what C.J. Stroud should have been told by D'Amico Ryans in the second quarter of that divisional playoff loss in New England. It's what Drake May should have been told in the fourth quarter of week one this year. Don't F it up. That's it. But Kyler Murray, my God. I don't know. Maybe it's me. Maybe I need to take something.
16: More cafecito.
11: Definitely not. He's like he's like a quarterback cafecito, that guy. Honestly, he snapped the ball. It's just and I'm like, oh my God. Is it me? Maybe it is.
16: Might be.
11: Maybe it is. 844-204-RICH will take your phone calls. 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

0: 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College football. Let's talk college football. Listen, you stay at this job long enough and you talk about somebody who in the middle of a 5-sack game gets flagged for urinating. Simulating urination. I can't even figure this thing out. What's the phrase that the official used? Like, this was like a beer commercial. when the official in the Texas and Tennessee game flagged Colin Simmons for, quote, simulating using the restroom.
1: I mean, that's about
0: it. Now, listen, I don't mean to, push back here, but that could mean a lot.
1: Wow.
0: You know what I mean? Correct? Like, the original disgusting act could have been that way, too. Yes. But as we found out, Randy Moss was just merely mooning Packers fans because that's what Packers fans did to him and the Vikings when they would arrive to Lambeau Field via bus.
1: You know, could have been brushing his teeth.
0: But, I mean, this one was absurd. You know, Sark blamed society afterwards. See that one? Like, society is what, you know, kids are doing things for clicks now because that's society.
1: Anything except blaming the actual person who did it.
0: Well, I mean, he did condemn the act, if you will. Colin Simmons, to his credit, apologized afterwards.
1: That's good.
0: He did use the words that he was feeling himself. Colin, I would use a different phrase.
2: I'm feeling myself. No,
0: you know what I mean?
1: I mean, he made a big play.
0: We saw that, Colin. That's why he got flagged 15 yards. Yeah. But in the midst of a 5-sack performance.
1: I mean, again.
0: 5 sacks.
1: He was feeling himself.
0: And Tennessee almost came back and won it, getting an onside kick that the SEC officiating department today sent out a statement saying they were wrong in giving the ball to Tennessee.
1: Oh, no way.
0: Yes, Tennessee should have been flagged and tried to kick again. Could you imagine? If Tennessee had come back, that'd have made Michigan's Western Michigan victory, which it was, should have that would have made that like a mere popcorn visit.
1: So much has happened in the first month of the college and NFL.
0: By the way, can I ask a question? Why is Texas beating Tennessee, or Tennessee almost beating Texas, and Florida smacking around Ole Miss? Ooh. Why is that viewed as the strength of the SEC, but Indiana having a near miss loss against Northwestern viewed as Indiana's less than? Why is that? Can somebody help me? Why is the SEC always viewed as the deeper league and conference, and these moments show just how tough the SEC is, but Northwestern almost beating the defending champs is a sign of the defending champs are Fregazi? Somebody help me with that one? Anybody? Bueller? Because it's an SEC world, and it's a Southeast bias.
1: I think you know the answer.
0: When it comes to college football.
1: No one thinks Indiana was their one-hit fluke.
0: Okay.
1: That's why.
0: Okay, got it. And Oregon and USC going at it, that's not a sign of the Big Ten being deep at all.
1: They're not Big Ten schools.
0: Okay. They're not Big Ten schools. Got it. Okay. Okay. They're not Big Ten schools. Good. Let's keep checking off the reasons why the Big Ten isn't as good as the SEC, even though they've had the last three national champions. And the SEC hasn't even sniffed it. Anybody? Bueller? Please. I don't even want to hear it anymore. Oh, gosh. Northwestern almost beat Indiana. They're Fregazi. Oh, gosh.
1: Northwestern is football relevant.
0: Oh, gosh.
1: When?
0: Oh, gosh, Michigan and Iowa going at it. Iowa beating Michigan is not a sign of anything deep or anything like that.
1: That put everyone to sleep.
0: Okay. No. Good to know. Well, I don't know how Oregon, speaking of being put to sleep, Dante Moore, that hit on him.
2: Oh.
0: Now, again, the discourse over this, okay, here he is sliding, and he... did he slide one step too late? Two steps too late for people?
1: It was a little late. Him getting knocked out is obviously, unfortunate.
0: Taken off in an ambulance.
1: It's tough to watch.
2: Yeah.
1: But again, Not condoning the celebration afterward. That's preposterous.
0: And yeah, Desmond Stevens has been suspended by the school.
1: And he should have been.
0: But he was on the sideline afterward.
1: What is defenders across football supposed to do?
0: We have these conversations all the time.
1: Right. They're breaking down and going to make the tackle, and then the guy slides. And then because of that, you get a violent-looking collision like this. And now that kid gets suspended. It's just a really tough spot for everyone.
0: I understand it's tough for defenders to change their trajectory while they're already in the air.
1: Yeah.
0: But...

0: Oh, so is this the Pac-12 conference?
1: Yes.
0: Really?
2: Oh, okay. Big 10 West.
1: No one thinks they're Big 10 schools. Guess
0: what?
1: On, man.
0: Guess what they are? Big 10 schools. That's what they are.
2: Big 10 West.
0: And the Ohio State, Jeremiah Smith's a Heisman Trophy.
1: Number one pick in the draft.
0: Correct.
1: Heisman Trophy.
0: What are they saying in?
1: Good.
0: What
1: question.
0: Are they saying in the stand town by. Where there's no plaque or a signpost for let's Mo Green? It's got to be him, man.
1: Let's
0: get out of here.
2: Is Mo Green's first name Moses?
0: I don't know.
1: Great question. Maurice, probably, right? Yeah, he's plus 280, Jeremiah Smith, and then Darian Mensah, plus 360.
0: I understand how good everyone else is, but this kid's a freak.
2: Yeah.
0: And Michigan plays man-to-man defense. That has been, as we saw in the final throws of,
1: you have to play
0: of the games against Iowa. They like playing man straight up. Well,
1: triple team.
0: I'm wondering if we should have a different plan for late November. I mean, our kids, the Michigan's defenders are not part of the reason why, you know, there's been an up and down season so far. This kid is out of his skull.
1: Yeah, he sounds fun to watch.
0: If I'm not mistaken, he's not only came up with a 4-touchdown day, but Illinois is parted ways with their defensive coordinator.
1: They did, yeah. They did.
2: Got a man fired
1: after four games.
0: AJ Brown got a man fired in the NFL,
1: yep,
0: right?
1: Yep.
0: And
1: yep.
0: Jeremiah Smith's already got somebody fired before he's made the NFL.
1: Yeah.
0: Am I right on all this?
1: Yeah. Cooper texted me this morning and asked if I thought the Patriots should tank for Jeremiah Smith. I told him yes.
0: Yeah, he's already on that.
1: Yeah.
0: He's 15 years old, and he totally understands about what difference makers make a difference. And by the way, we did win our baseball fantasy league that we surf in every year. We go into a public league on ESPN.com. Well, on the ESPN fantasy side. We won.
2: You guys won that?
0: We did.
2: Congrats, man.
0: We did.
2: Fantasy baseball is so tough, man.
1: It's a long season.
2: Yeah.
0: Josh in Newport, Rhode Island wants to chime in on the WeatherTech fan line. What's up, Josh?
1: What's up, Josh?
3: Hey, Rich. Love the show. Love you.
0: Thank you.
3: I'm calling in to chime in on the Drake May thing.
0: Yes, sir.
3: So I grew up as like a phenom little high school tennis player, top five in New England. And then I got a scholarship to go to Old Dominion in Virginia. And all of a sudden, I'm playing against guys that were ranked top five in Spain, Sweden, and Brazil. And I think that's what happened to Drake. Last year, easy schedule. It was like an easing into the NFL. And this year he's realizing it's a lot harder.
0: Something's up with his confidence, Josh. I do not know, man. It's amazing how fleeting things can be. Big man on campus, third overall pick, gets his shot, you know, with a head coach who winds up getting bounced. New head coach, new coordinator comes in, becomes an MVP player, and then poof. It's got to still be in there. It's still got to be in there.
3: I mean, I'm a measly tennis player out of New England. I didn't realize that when you go south and you play against internationals, it's a whole different story.
0: Okay. That's Josh in Newport giving us a little bit of tennis knowledge there. Tennis is more of a mental game, wouldn't you say? Because you're an individual, right? This is more of a team game
1: tennis
0: here.
1: Tennis and golf, it's you on an island.
0: Yeah. You know what I mean?
2: No one else to look at.
0: When we come back, the 3-0 team nobody's talking about. Everybody talks about Vegas. You're not allowed to talk about what happens there because it stays there.
1: that's the idea.
0: But I guess everybody's taking that approach about the Vegas Raiders right now. Yeah, man.
1: Kirko.
0: The early autumn wind is a pirate.
2: Late summer. Girl.
0: We shall return to the Rich Eisen Show on a very busy Monday when we come back.
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0: 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Sean in Denver has got something he wants to say. Get off his chest. What's up, Sean?
1: Sean.
0: You're on the air, Sean.
1: Turn down the radio.
0: Sean on the air. Turn off the TV. One more time.
1: Turn it down.
0: Here we go.
1: Sean.
0: Oh, my God.
1: Sean.
0: All right, put him back on hold.
2: Eric, part two.
0: I'm going to say what I wanted to say anyway. I was trying to give him a tee up here.
2: Eric never called back.
3: He didn't.
4: Right.
0: So he's going to be behind, and he's going to hear me chastise.
2: Yes. And he's going to be like, oh,
1: now he's probably hearing it right now.
2: Yep.
3: All right. Put him back on.
0: The Las Vegas Raiders.
3: The Raiders.
0: The only person that saw them 3-0 that's maybe not in their building is named Akbar Baja Biamila.
2: Yes.
0: He was here.
1: We were
0: in advance of season 49,000 of American Ninja Warrior.
2: We're laughing.
0: All right.
1: Dude.
0: With Matt Eisman sitting right next to him, getting ready to jump down his neck just like us. He played the win-loss game, and he had the Raiders winning their first three. And we're like, okay.
1: What are you smoking, bro? Give me some.
2: Yep.
0: And what have the Raiders done? They've won their first three. And at this, in the same way, at this point in time, we were thinking, everybody's thinking, there's no way Deshaun Watson's starting week three at home for the Cleveland Browns. Everybody thought the conversation about them was, when are they starting Fernando Mendoza? Mm. Not if.
3: When.
0: When. And right now, what the Raiders are doing, I swear to you, this is an appropriate analogy. I think.
3: Okay.
0: What they're doing is Mahomes-ing him. And Kirk Cousins is Alex Smith. Don't forget, they drafted Pat and they sat him. He didn't play until the final week of that regular season while Alex Smith took the team to the playoffs. Yeah. With a terrific young tight end. You see where I'm going with this?
1: Mm-hmm.
0: And a defense that's opportunistic. Now, Andy Reid, ton more experienced than Clint Kubiak.
1: Yeah, true.
0: I get it. But Clint Kubiak just joined Bill Callahan in 2002 and John Madden, the year I was born, is the only coaches to begin their tenure with the Raiders.
1: Oof.
0: 3-0. Clint Kubiak has turned Kirk Cousins' clock straight back. He had his first career 3-touchdown game back-to-back to start a season ever. 3 touchdowns week one, 3 more. And guess what happened in New Orleans? Kirk Cousins had another 3-passing touchdown game. Do you know how many quarterbacks in the history of the NFL, age 38 or older, began a season with 3 straight 3-passing touchdown games? There have been many.
2: Who?
0: Who have attempted.
2: Oh.
0: Would you care to guess how long that list is? Chris Brockman. Chris Brockman, your guess.
1: Two.
0: TJ Jefferson, your guess.
3: Well, if this is Price is Right, I'm going to say 3.
0: Okay.
2: 0.
0: That is correct.
2: What?
0: Kirk's the first.
3: No.
2: I was, yeah.
0: Tommy. Nobody.
3: Tommy didn't do it?
2: 0.
0: Nobody.
2: Yeah.
0: In the history of the NFL, age 38 or older has began a season with 3 straight 3-passing touchdown games. Fernando Mendoza is not playing if this continues.
3: Yeah, that's
0: right. Period.
3: So I asked you last
0: end week. End-o story. It's that simple. When's he going to play? The number of this show, other shows. Give me the week when Kirk Cousins is going to be sat by Clint Kubiak because his arm's a noodle, or he's not doing it, or they have to see what Mendoza looks like, blah, blah, and blah.
3: Come on, come on.
0: Kirk Cousins is like, I can't even say F that because I don't think he curses.
1: No.
0: To heck with that, is what he's saying. He might leave the other way to say it to Max Crosby. Brock Bowers didn't play in the first 2 weeks. Monster. Kirk had 3 touchdown games anyway. They won both games anyway. And he comes back and catches 10 for a 116. Come on. Genty looks different. So, do you know how many teams in the common draft era started 3-0 after drafting a quarterback first overall?
2: Ooh.
0: How about this one? Again, in the common draft era since the merger, who has started 3-0 after drafting a quarterback first overall? Who's done it?
4: Did Cam start 3-0?
0: How about you, TJ? How about you?
3: Well, based upon how this is going, I'm going to say nobody.
0: That's correct.
2: Hey,
0: Raiders are the first to do it.
4: Yes, be a man.
0: That's correct. Yes.
2: Nobody, exactly.
0: That's right. Right you are.
2: Oh, man.
0: Come on down, TJ Jefferson.
2: You're going to get a pool table.
4: Not open it.
0: The Raiders had four takeaways in New Orleans. All of them in the fourth quarter. Last team to do that in a quarter, the 2002 Steelers.
4: 2002?
3: He said two.
0: This is the first time they forced three turnovers in back-to-back games since 2011. So they're doing it in both phases. Now then, for those who need to see more, and I think
4: like
0: that's...
4: the man sitting at the desk.
0: I get it.
2: Yes.
0: Okay. Because they're not raising banners. Hey, we're the first to go 3-0 after drafting a quarterback first overall in the common draft era. I don't think you could fit that on a flag. It's a long one. You got to go fine print. Really. It's going to be read like an eye chart at some point.
4: It's like, well, how?
0: In come the 3-0 Kansas City Chiefs, who treat this place in Vegas like it's their Western White House.
4: It is the Chiefs' home game.
0: Okay. Yeah. This is where they won the Super Bowl. They don't lose in this building. And Clint Kubiak knows he's on a bit of a rocket ship here, and he's not raising banners. He's stoking flames.
5: It's a 17-game season, so we can't be happy or satisfied with this win. We've put ourselves in good position. We know what's coming to our place next week in the Chiefs. So let's take it one game at a time. And that's how you win games is you don't look too far ahead. You don't look behind. You just keep your eyes on the prize and get better every day.
0: They snapped a franchise worst 39-game streak of regular season games without scoring 30 points. It's all working in a way nobody saw coming, except Akbar Baja Biamila, who did predict they'd lose the next three in a row before beating the Rams, which is when we really wanted him to pee in a cup.
3: I bet you don't think that anymore.
2: Just not sure.
0: Oh, he does not. Literally, he's posting the second the Raiders win a game. He's adding me in the world. All right, let's give Sean in Denver one last shot.
2: Sean, come on down.
4: There.
6: Sean.
7: Hello.
2: Hey.
7: What up, G? Hey, thanks for having me on.
0: What do you got, Sean, on the WeatherTech family?
7: Yeah, so I've listened to your show. I love your show.
0: Thank you.
7: I've heard the disparaging remarks considering the Raiders for many, many years, much less this season starting off.
0: What have the Raiders done to Parrish? Not disparage. What have they done to Parrish? Which is not even a word. You know?
7: Disparage.
0: Okay.
7: Yeah.
0: All right.
7: So my point is, I think coaching matters. You mentioned that earlier.
0: Oh, yeah.
7: Kubiak, if he continues at this pace, may be considered for coach of the year. Secondly, this game this weekend, after which, if we do happen to win, I would think we would be put in a whole entirely new category.
0: Oh, yeah.
7: And not be looked as you know, the redheaded stepkid anymore. We should be taken seriously at that point. Third, we have played teams that people say aren't that good. Mm-hmm. Miami, San Diego, and so on.
0: Right.
7: Miami gave Kansas City all they could take for three quarters
0: this
7: week.
0: Hey, Sean, let me just jump in here because we're at the end of the show and end of the hour. It doesn't matter who you played. You got to beat them. And the Raiders have not been in any position to beat teams they're quote-unquote supposed to beat. That's just not been, and that's not true. I'm not trying to disparage at all. You are what you are, and they're 3-0, and they got the Chiefs coming in. Thanks for the call, Sean. Their Chiefs are coming in. Let's see what you got. Let's see what you got.
4: Let's see it.
0: Because here we go.
4: I want to go to this game so bad. TJ, let's do it.
0: They'd be in first place.
4: Yeah.
0: Through a month. At the quarter post point.
6: He'll get handled when he gets handled.
0: Okay. And by the way, that was in response to a Raiders rookie a couple of years ago talking to a Muppet as if it was
4: like a Kermit,
0: Patrick Mahomes,
4: like
0: which
4: a
0: is,
4: Kermit stuff.
0: I mean, that was poor judgment.
4: Ill-advised, yeah.
0: Yeah.
3: Arias Consulting would have.
4: We were not.
0: We would have stepped in. No,
3: yeah.
0: We would have stepped in.
6: No problem.
0: I agree. We would have stepped in.
4: Yeah.
6: Unless you're.
3: If only we were asked.
0: If only we were.
4: We were not.
6: Unless you're Triumph the Comic Dog.
0: Oh, boy. Josh Pate. And Cam Hayward in their usual Tuesday spots. Sean Payton and Sylvester Stallone. That's Tuesday's show.
4: Wow.
3: Come on.
4: All tomorrow?
0: Oh, yeah. That's tomorrow. To play us out, Mike Del Tufo. Join us tomorrow. We're going to do it live. 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
8: I'm John Ryder. The Vikings have traded former first-round pick quarterback J.J. McCarthy to the Giants for a 2027 fifth-round pick. And ESPN NFL analyst Herm Edwards is surprised by the move.
9: Minnesota basically saying, we're okay. Mm-hmm. That's interesting, right? They went and got Kyler Murray and they went, we're okay. I mean, this is like, he was a high pick. And he's not there. Like, that's kind of almost, it's a little bit shocking.
8: J.J. McCarthy was the number 10 overall pick in the 2024 draft. New York making the move with Jackson Dart out for the rest of the season with a knee injury. Buccaneers quarterback Baker Mayfield will miss at least 3 weeks with a dislocated right thumb that he suffered in yesterday's loss to the Vikings. Undrafted rookie free agent Jalon Daniels out of Kansas will get the start at quarterback for Tampa Bay when they host Green Bay on Sunday. Tonight, Monday Night Football features the 2-0 Eagles taking on the 1-1 Bears in Chicago and on ESPN TV and ABC at 8:15 Eastern. Bears starting veteran Case Keenum at quarterback with Caleb Williams and Tyson Badgen out with injuries.
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13: 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I opened for Mike Tomlin, and he was competitive. Like, he's
14: 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At the Ha Ha Club? 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
13: You don't think I'm good at anything, I don't think. 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
16: It is a Monday afternoon here. I'm Matt Myron, ESPN Radio, presented by Progressive Insurance. Getting ready for a big week. This is our only show, at least through Thursday, as the baseball playoffs are starting on ESPN Radio, and we are preempted for Phillies Braves, so we got to make it a good one, Myron.
13: Yeah.
16: You're not going to be on tomorrow, not going to be on Wednesday, might not be on Thursday. You got to bring it today.
13: I hope so. You've been telling me that. Like, before the show, you were trying to hype me up. Like, am I not bringing it?
16: Well, I mean, you're not matching, so that's a start. That's kind of a start that has me a little worried with your sort of olive green hat and red shirt. So that worries me a little bit. But otherwise, I think you're going to do a great job.
13: Okay, and I appreciate. I do think, depending on, I don't know what kind of fashion trend you're into. This matches in some parts of the world. So,
16: what parts of the world does that match?
13: I'm in Europe. I'm all over. Okay, I'm looking at trends outside of here. You're too stuck into the American fashion trends.
16: I didn't know you were in Europe. Disney Plus, you can watch as you can see Myron's apparel. So, Matt and Myron, on Mondays, we, of course, always review the NFL games and the college football games. We're going to, you know, we believe people at ESPN Radio, they're big on segments, Myron. Yeah. We've talked about this. They're big on, like, let's play this or that. Or who wants to be a radio host? Like all these kind of segments. So we've been trying to create segments. You did Let's Make a Trade, which has done a good job, right?
13: Let's Make a Trade. Yeah, it's going viral. I get DMs about it all the time, man. Everybody's talking about it.
16: That's good. So I decided, you know what? As we try to go over everything that happened in the NFL, we needed to have a way to do it. And I have a caller to my local Kentucky show, this kid who called, his name was Memphis, and he was 13 years old. And I was like, Memphis, where did you get the name Memphis? And they named him after a character, Myron, in the movie Gone in 60 Seconds. Nicolas Cage's character is named Memphis. And so this kid's parents named him Memphis, which I thought was funny, right?
13: Yeah, I promote that. More of that. Like, more of giving your kid a name after, like, a cool movie. Because you're always going to have something to talk about no matter what happens in life. I like that.
16: Like, you meet a woman.
13: Yeah.
16: Why are you named Memphis? You have a story. So I was thinking about Gone in 60 Seconds, and I thought, you know what? That's a good way to start a show to talk about what happened in the NFL.
13: Yeah.
16: What happened in the NFL? You have 60 seconds per game, Myron, in order to do it.
13: I like it. I love it. I'm ready. I like it.
16: So here's what we'll do. We're going to do it. First game, I'll go first, then you. Second game, you go first, then me, and we alternate. Are you ready?
13: I'm with it.
16: This is the first time we've ever done this.
13: Yeah.
16: To listeners, if it doesn't work, you know what? You are part of the process. So for the first time, we welcome you on Matt Myron to Gone in 60 Seconds.
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11: This is Gone in 60 Seconds.
18: All right, I'm a little tired, a little wired, and I think I deserve a little appreciation.
11: On Matt and Myron.
16: That's the first time I've heard that.
13: Yeah,
16: I like it. I like it. That's the great thing about our production team. They come up with cool stuff. All right, James, what's up first? We're Gone in 60 Seconds.
11: Ravens versus Cowboys.
16: Ravens
11: from Rio de Janeiro, Brazil.
16: Ravens versus Cowboys. They were in Brazil, as you know by the fact that J.J. Watt would not stop trying to do Portuguese sayings during it. The Cowboys completely, Myron, broke down at the end. Terrible clock management, terrible decisions. Ravens end up getting a win that was very entertaining. But for me, what sticks out is how the Cowboys blew it towards the end.
13: Yeah, I mean, that's going to be the storyline, how the Cowboys fell apart. But you got to give the Ravens a bunch of credit, too. They've struggled in fourth quarters in games just like that when they came out on top. Lamar Jackson with the big pass and Zay Flowers, they kicked the winning field goal. So I think it's a big boost for the Ravens and certainly the big boost for a new coaching staff.
16: I don't know what they were doing at the end of the game. Yeah. They threw it on first down, should have run it. Dak throws it out the back of the end zone when he shouldn't have done it. And then the kickoff, you cannot kick that in the end zone. You cannot do it. And such stupid mistakes by the Cowboys down the stretch.
13: You know, I have a lot more to say about the Cowboys. I'll hold off on a bigger rant.
16: All right, what's next?
11: Rams at Broncos.
13: You know, that was such an interesting game, right? I thought the Rams were in control. I think a lot of people were saying, oh, here we go. Bo Nix getting off to a slow start. You can't trust this Broncos team. And this is what Bo Nix has been doing, whether you like it or not. Fourth quarter finishes. He's decided that he's going to be the guy who shines at the end of games. It works again in Denver's favor. You got to credit, I think, the defense for really winning that game. They held the Rams in check in the red zone. And now you have more questions about the Rams, Matt. I know we thought we kind of got over that last week, but now you're wondering, is the defense enough to hold up and get this team to a Super Bowl?
16: Yeah, I don't. I'm actually not worried about the Rams. I thought that was a terrible pick six that Stafford threw at the end. He now has the all-time record for him. It was great. Collinsworth goes, you never really see Stafford do that. Right after Tirico had said he now holds the all-time record for it. I still think it was fine. It was in Mile High. I'm good. 30 points in the second half for the Broncos is what sticks out to me. They had no offense in the first half, looked inept, but Bo Nix comes back, and I actually think for me that's what counts. What's next?
11: Bengals at Steelers.
16: This was a great back and forth. The Bengals, I feel like, have to think they blew this one down the stretch. Joe Burrow cannot make that fumble. That fumble was he is too good a quarterback to leave the ball out like that on that last play. Aaron Rodgers was not great, but when he needed to, made some really good passes. This is a big win for the division. All four teams in the AFC North are 4-1, or excuse me, 2-1. But for me, Joe Burrow's mistake, uncharacteristic in what lost him the game.
13: Yeah, I know we put a lot on Joe Burrow's shoulders and say he doesn't have enough help in those situations. I don't think that was the issue, Matt. I think Joe Burrow didn't use his help. It felt like to me Joe Burrow was forcing the issue. And when he does that, I think that's when you see some of those mistakes. So I think it was obviously a big win for the Steelers. They proved that they could run the ball. Aaron Rodgers did what he had to do to get a win. The defense showed up when they had to. But Joe Burrow can't feel like he's got to go into the phone booth and put on a cape every time they're in one of those situations. He has more weapons than he chose to use in that situation.
16: Next.
11: Panthers at Browns.
13: All right, I guess I got to talk about Deshaun Watson. Everyone said he's turned the corner.
16: It's a feel-good story, isn't it, Byron?
13: Yeah, well, no comment. I think Deshaun Watson obviously played better down the stretch. Coming into the fourth quarter, he wasn't great. And then he did what he had to do against the Panthers. And my question is, Matt, is Bryce Young a franchise quarterback? Like, if you're the Carolina Panthers, how confident are you that he can win games like that down the stretch? Because to me, he just wasn't good enough in a game the Panthers could have won.
16: That's a game the Panthers, in my opinion, need to win. If they want to take the next step, you got to go on the road and get that one. Deshaun Watson, I mean, it's tough because every time you talk about him, you want to put the caveat of, well, I'm not saying he's a good guy. Yeah. But if you're just talking about his football, I actually thought he played pretty well. It's crazy how Cleveland will cheer him one play and boo him the next play. I've never seen anything like it in football before, Myron.
13: Well, I mean, we thought that if he won, Cleveland would decide that, okay, we're going to back him for the time being.
16: What's next?
11: Chargers at Bills.
16: You know, this is a huge loss for the Chargers. If they win this game, I think they still have a pulse. Now I think they're done. Josh Allen, I mean, they had 5 turnovers in this game. For you to win, if you're the Bills and you have 5 turnovers and win, that's pretty impressive. This is the worst game, in my opinion, the Bills will play all season, and they still won it. Their uniforms, however, were hideous. I am very upset the fact they basically took UFL uniforms and made it in their thing, but they still get the win.
13: We need a uniform committee, I think, Matt. Somebody who approves you before you go out onto the field. I was surprised nobody got fired. Like, I woke up thinking, who on the Chargers staff is getting fired? Because you can't tell me that you've invested that in Justin Herbert. You have a team that committed 5 turnovers. Josh Allen could have thrown 2 additional picks, and you don't find a way to win. The Bills hadn't won a game like that with a -4-point turnover differential in more than 40 years, Matt. So here you are, and you can't beat that team? What are you doing?
16: And schedule only gets harder. I mean, like, there's no open dates. What's next?
11: Jets at Lions.
13: I mean, if you look at Aaron Glenn, I feel his pain. You know, this is a guy who has been close. They should have beat the Green Bay Packers. You can certainly make the case that comeback against the Lions, that should have been their game too. Here's the problem. Nobody cares about your almost. And that's the situation that Aaron Glenn is in. If he can't find a way to win those games, they're going to take his job. Because you can't be that close and not finish, Matt, and that's the Jets' problem.
16: Yeah, I guess I'm a little bit more defensive for Aaron Glenn. I mean, that's a game they have no business winning, playing in Detroit. They were essentially the equal for the entire game. I thought it was a really good performance. Their two losses are a Packers game that they kind of blew, and then a Lions game that they were competitive throughout. So I think you can't help but think the Jets are better. As for Detroit, they got to win. Still not impressed. That defense is still a worry for me on Detroit. It just doesn't show up.
13: No, the defense has to get better. I thought they fixed some things down the stretch. But if you're the Jets, they're not going to give Aaron Glenn credit for almost, Matt.
16: You're not being nice to Aaron Glenn. You don't think it's impressive?
13: Well, nobody's going to be impressed by that.
16: We're gone in 60 seconds. What's next?
11: Texans at Colts.
13: Man, you look at a Texas team where you go, okay, CJ Stroud played
16: that
13: better.
16: That was supposed to be me that went first.
13: Is it supposed to be?
16: But that's all right, you go ahead.
13: No, you go ahead. I didn't mean to mess it up.
16: You skip ahead. Go ahead.
13: Okay, sorry. I didn't know I messed it up. But listen, the Houston Texans messed it up by going 0-3. Yes, they've done it. Come back from an 0-3 start last year and in 2018. The only two teams in the last 25 years to make the playoffs after an 0-3 start. I don't think that's the case this year, Matt. No team has ever come back from back-to-back 0-3 starts. I don't think it'll be the Texans year.
16: Yeah, the Colts uniforms were pretty awful this game, too. You know, oddly, I'm not worried about the Texans. Like you said, only two teams in history have ever gone 0-3 and made the playoffs, and they're both the Texans. So for some reason, like, I'm not as concerned. I was surprised that the Colts were able to win because they won without having great performances from Daniel Jones and Jonathan Taylor. So to still be able to win that, the problem is in the AFC, it's hard to find a seventh playoff team. And because of that, I think the Texans are still in it. Look at the list and try to find seven. What's next?
11: Chiefs at Dolphins.
16: The Dolphins are terrible. And now that they lose the running back, they're even worse. So really the story for me is the Chiefs. Travis Kelce, it proves a good marriage can make your life better. He finds a woman to settle down with, and now he's back. But more importantly to me, Mahomes is looking more like Mahomes every week. And I disagree with the narrative that call at the end was unfair. That's the rule. I don't like the rule to put all your weight on the quarterback, but it is the rule, so I do think that was a penalty.
13: Yeah, I thought it was a textbook roughing the passer penalty. I think that's exactly what the NFL has said will always be a penalty, especially if you're dealing with a high-profile quarterback. I got to give Miami a little bit of credit. They had no business being in that game.
16: It was competitive.
13: Against Kansas City, and they were more competitive than I thought they would be. Malik Willis was better. It's still not going to be enough to actually win.
16: Do you agree Mahomes looks 90% Mahomes now?
13: He's getting more comfortable. He looks healthier. I got to see him against better teams.
16: What's next?
11: Titans at Giants.
13: I think Cam Ward, to me, is like this laid-back quarterback who doesn't have a right to be laid back. Like, to me, your problem is you're losing to Jameis Winston and a Giants team that just lost their starting quarterback. And in part, Matt, I think it was because Cam Ward just didn't care. Like, there were passes where you're like, are you really in this game throwing passes like it's practice? I just don't trust him, and I don't trust his heart for the game. And he's got to prove everybody in Tennessee wrong that he actually wants to do this, man, because right now there are a lot of doubts.
16: Worst game I've ever seen. I mean, honestly, just brutal. I probably watched, I'm going to be honest with you, I watched like 5 minutes of this game. Jameis wasn't even interesting enough for me to keep it on this. We'll talk a little later about the trade they made today, but I could not act like I had an interest in Giants-Titans. Titans are a no-watch for me all season. What's next?
11: Seahawks at Commanders.
16: This is a big loss for the Seahawks, not because I think it means that they can't make the Super Bowl or win, but this could end up being a game that hurts them in the differential between whether or not they host. You know, in a 49ers and Rams division, you might look back and say this game at the Commanders made the difference. Marcus Mariota, I love a dude who's like, I'm going to look great. I'm just going to do it, and then I'm going to go and win. Commanders made all the big plays. I thought Sam Darnold looked a little rusty, but this will be a game at the end of the year I'm going to circle as a potential bad loss for Seattle.
13: I mean, Marcus Mariota was on the NFL's PlayStation 2 games, it feels like. I mean, he's a veteran, but this is why you go and sign a guy like that, because you trust him in these situations. I think if you're Sam Darnold, this was really his first game. Matt didn't really play the first two games. The biggest concern has to be the lack of a running game for the Seahawks without Kenneth Walker. Is there a real issue there going forward? They got to figure that out.
16: Yeah, I have to say, in the rain and all that, I actually thought it was a really entertaining game. Next.
11: Patriots at Jaguars.
13: I don't know, man. You tried to convince me that Drake May was broken. I didn't believe it. Now I do. 15 turnovers, Matt, since the start of the 2025 playoffs. And we can talk about Jacksonville. I mean, 82 points they've scored on offense. Travis Hunter gets an interception. He's figuring it out. There's a lot to like about the Jags, but maybe something is wrong with Drake May. And I don't know what it is, but I think they got to find that answer very fast.
16: I think it's the biggest storyline of the season so far is what has happened to Drake May. I mean, this is a dude who was second in the MVP voting last year, right? Mm-hmm. I mean, this was a dude who could have won a Super Bowl, and he looks awful. I mean, he looks awful. He seems to have no confidence. He has no connection with his receivers. You do wonder, did all the Vrabel offseason stuff have an effect? I mean, the Patriots look terrible. Also, somebody's got to do something about the Jaguars ball boy. Yeah, like the whole the thing with Josh Allen where he's like, don't touch me. Stop touching me. Like that video to the ball boys in Jacksonville, they just need to calm down a little bit, Myron.
13: I thought Josh Allen was going to throw him into the stands. I was
16: Josh
13: worried
16: Allen's a big boy. I wouldn't mess with him. What's next?
19: Cardinals at 49ers.
16: I thought actually this was a really good performance by Arizona to keep it close. The storyline for me is A, Brock Purdy looks great. If you were to ask me who the MVP is so far, I mean, it's either Josh Allen or Brock Purdy. 2 weeks into the year, maybe Gibbs. But I'll say this. San Francisco's injury situation continues to plague them. Trent Williams goes out. Bosa's got problems. I mean, they continue to have these things. At some point, you have to say, what keeps happening with San Francisco? I think the injuries will be the story for this game.
13: Dre Greenlaw goes out. Mike Evans. Like, to me, are they going to waste what, to your point, is a really good season for Brock Purdy? Brock Purdy is playing great. And no one cares because every time you talk about the Niners, you're thinking about who's available and who's injured. I just don't know who's going to be in that roster by the time they get to the end of the season to understand what kind of contender they can be.
16: Yeah, and it's nice to see Arizona be competitive. I have to watch them every week at 4:15 on Red Zone. So if they're going to be on every week, I might as well have some enjoyment, and I love watching. The team's much more interesting. What's next?
19: Vikings at Buccaneers.
13: I mean, if I told you that the Vikings and Raiders were both 3-0 and the Bucs and Chargers were 0-3, nobody would believe it. The Vikings won ugly. You know, this is a team that found a way. Kyler Murray wasn't great. You lose Justin Jefferson, and yet you win an ugly game against the Bucs with that defense making plays down the stretch. I just think that's what they are. I don't know if quarterback play would be great, but the defense will keep them alive, and they can win close games in the fourth quarter.
16: Baker Mayfield's the Bucs really, I mean, I think they've not covered in 11 straight games or 12 straight games, which is insane. Baker Mayfield's thumb is going to be the storyline. I don't understand how the Bucs have an undrafted rookie now as the starting quarterback from Kansas. He's going to be playing the next three games. The Bucs are in the NFC South. They could still have a shot, but I don't think they do now, Myron, with their quarterback situation.
13: Maybe they'll be on the hunt for somebody. But that's just a tough blow, losing Baker Mayfield during that stretch.
16: That's right. One more. What's next?
19: Raiders at Saints.
16: You got to be impressed with the Raiders. I mean, Kirk Cousins may make it where Mendoza doesn't even play this year. They are a legitimate contender. This was a battle, by the way. Both these teams are much improved. And the Raiders go on the road and get a win. They set up next week, Chiefs and Raiders, both teams 3-0, with a chance to be first place in the AFC West. But the Raiders, to me, are not only fun to watch, they are competitive and legitimately good. And Cousins look like a bounce back year.
13: I don't know if we're going to see Fernando Mendoza.
16: I don't think we are.
13: I mean, Kirk Cousins, I think 9 touchdowns he's thrown already, 3 on Sunday. I don't know if we'll see the number one pick. If you tell me Kirk Cousins continues to play this way, that was a huge win down the stretch. I feel bad for the Saints. Should have had one at Detroit. Should have had that one Sunday.
16: Saints
13: it changed the narrative.
16: Saints could be 3-0, and they're 1-2, but they certainly could be. And, you know, Brock Bowers being back when he gets fully integrated to the offense. Ashton Jeanty is what everybody hoped he would be when he was drafted, and he's actually making it happen. So there you
13: can
16: go.
13: You say Fernando Mendoza.
16: I'm going to be saying it on the bench as now. All right, what do we think? Gone in 60 seconds? Do we like that, James? What do we think?
20: Yeah, that was a lot of fun. That's really good.
13: Except I messed up one of the times and Matt called me
16: out. That's okay. You know what? Listen.
13: That's like a teacher in the middle of the session.
16: As they say on Sesame Street, everyone makes mistakes. So, yes, they do. Your sister and your brother and your dad and mother, too.
13: Okay, I never saw that Sesame Street. Maybe that was a different one that y'all had
16: access to. 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
8: I'm John Ryder. Minnesota is moving on from J.J. McCarthy after they drafted him 10th overall 2 years ago out of Michigan. The Vikings have traded the quarterback to the Giants for a fifth-round pick in next year's draft. ESPN NFL analyst Marcus Spears with his thoughts on the trade.
9: Well, one, I think because he still has a first-round draft pick attached to him, and teams are always thinking, if we evaluated this guy and people watched him and he went this high, there's something in there that we maybe can get out of him to play at a very high level. And obviously with Jackson going down.
8: Marcus Spears on the Rich Eisen Show. Jackson Dart out for the rest of the season. New York's quarterback room now includes McCarthy, along with Jameis Winston and Jake Haener. This just in, Jets running back Breece Hall is considered week-to-week with a quad injury, reports ESPN's Adam Schefter and the NFL Network's Ian Rappaport. Tough news for the 0-3 Bucks. Quarterback Baker Mayfield will miss at least the next 3 weeks with a dislocated right thumb. Undrafted rookie out of Kansas, Jalen Daniels, will get started quarterback on Sunday against Green Bay.
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12: This is Rick the Mauler here on Dallas Cowboys Radio. 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Jerry, have I told you you're looking handsome lately, my man? 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
12: It's Matt Myron here on ESPN Radio, presented by Progressive Insurance. He's Myron Metcalf. I'm Matt Jones. They're doing a new thing here on the interwebs where on the ESPN YouTube page, you can see the best of Matt and Myron for the week. So I hope you all will go. If you're a listener of this show, go to the YouTube page. They have a clip up last week of where I did the top 10 games of the week. Go check it out. Click on it. Support your boys. That way, you know, people at ESPN know we exist. Because right now, I think the amount of people at ESPN that know I exist is 5. You're more well known because you've been on, like, big shows.
13: Yeah, I'm kind of everywhere. But I think people know you. People know who you are. They do.
12: Do they?
13: I think so. They're listening right now.
12: Well, thank you all. It's good to see. It's good to see all of you all. All right, so let's go over the two biggest pieces of news, I think, from the NFL so far this week. Number one, J.J. McCarthy has been traded from the Vikings to the Giants for a fifth-round pick. The Giants now add McCarthy to potentially compete against Jameis Winston for the starting job. And the Vikings essentially get, you know, a fifth-round pick. But really, they're saying, we're good with Carson Wentz and Kyler Murray, and they're giving up on the J.J. McCarthy era. I mean, this is a guy that was a first-round pick 2 years ago. Is that right? You rarely ever see this, Myron. You rarely ever see a guy just giving up on 2 years in. You've been around Minnesota.
13: Yeah.
12: Why just completely give up on him?
13: Because he's not good at football right now. I think that's like ultimately.
12: That's pretty harsh.
13: But I mean, it's just the reality. First off, I think people don't understand how young he is. J.J. McCarthy is younger than Ty Simpson, who was picked in this year's NFL draft by the Rams. J.J. McCarthy is a year younger than Shedeur Sanders, who was picked in the 2025 NBA NFL draft. So this is a very young quarterback, and it showed. Comes out of Michigan. Yes, he won a national championship, but he wasn't using his arm to do it. So I think Kevin O'Connell thought he had the Midas touch, and he just didn't have it with J.J. McCarthy. They moved up to get him as the 10th pick in the 2024 draft. And you're right. This is the Vikings saying, we failed. We got this one wrong. Maybe somebody else can turn things around with him. But it is a big admission if you're the Minnesota Vikings that this just didn't work with a young quarterback.
12: I mean, was there something happening like off the field? Because I it's hard for me to believe that you just simply cannot imagine a pick in the first round 2 years later playing. Like, there had to have been something, right?
13: Yeah, I mean, I've said it before. Like, I think he was a guy who had a hint of arrogance he'd never earned. I covered games. I was on the field, you know, for ESPN Radio as a sideline reporter. And I would watch Matt as he kind of came to the sidelines, and it was sort of just him. Like, it wasn't like everybody coming together. And
12: I was
13: going to
12: say,
13: hey,
12: there
13: JJ.
12: Are reports that he and his teammates just didn't get it, right?
13: I would see frustrating moments.

0: a 2-year deal, they're going to play Jameson until they feel like they can. But I think if the losses pile up, that's when you throw J.J. McCarthy in there. I mean, you mentioned a 5th-round pick. That's a lot better than a 7th-round pick or a 6th-round pick. It's a 5th-round pick can be a guy. Better. Yeah, you know, so I think you got to put him out there if you're the Giants at some point if the season's lost.
1: All right, now, yesterday the big game was in Brazil. Cowboys lose. I want to talk about the last 30 seconds of the game for the Cowboys. Yeah. Let's talk about all they did wrong. Okay. Okay. They get down to the 1-yard line. So it is 1st and goal from the 1, 30 seconds to go. So in my opinion, you have, this is what frustrates me about football. There are everyone in the NFL, or virtually all of them, know football better than me. But I do know math and like logic. Yeah. And sometimes I wonder if these coaches in the NFL or college have any sense of any of them. It's 1st and goal from the 1. You got 30 seconds left. You have 1 timeout, and they have, I believe, 1 timeout. Mm-hmm. The most important thing for you to do here is, number 1, try to score a touchdown. Mm-hmm. If you score a touchdown, then they are going to have to drive the length of the field. Number 2, you'd like to waste as much of the clock as possible. And then number 3, you got to make sure you get a field goal. Mm-hmm. They got number 3. 1st and goal on the 1. Myron, in my opinion, it's very simple. Run the ball. Mm-hmm. Run the ball. Yeah. You'll either score, or if you don't, you can then control the clock and put the amount of time on the clock that you want. Yeah. They throw the ball on 1st down. So they take away no time. Myron, in my opinion, that's a mistake. What did you think of the first call?
0: I thought it was ridiculous.
1: Okay.
0: I mean, there's no other word for it.
1: So on 2nd down, now they run, but there's a false start. Mm-hmm. If you're an offensive lineman for the Cowboys, you cannot get a false start. You cannot. It's the most killer thing you can do because it takes running off the table at that point. And they get a false start. If I'm the offensive line coach, I'm like, start 3 seconds late. You cannot get a false start, Myron, from the 1-yard line.
0: And you can't get a false start in Brazil. Like, you're not playing in front of
1: a Baltimore
0: crowd. What does
1: being in Brazil have to do with that?
0: Because it's not a crowd in Baltimore.
1: Oh, it's not live.
0: Where the noise, it's okay. Not that. You're in a neutral field in a different continent. Like, how do you mess that up?
1: Yeah, so that's their next mistake. Now they're backed up. 2nd down, don't get it. Now you're to 3rd down. Apparently Schottenheimer said to Dak, if in doubt at all, throw it out of the back of the end zone. Mm-hmm. Okay, that's not bad advice right there. But according to both Dak and Schottenheimer, that's what was in his head. So yeah. George Pickens is standing there wide open, and rather than throwing to him, he chucks it into the end zone. Mm-hmm. Do you think that was a mistake by Schottenheimer to sort of put in his mind, throw it away?
0: No, because I don't think anyone has to put anything in Dak Prescott's mind. He's a veteran. He's viewed as a top tennis quarterback in this league. No one should have to tell him how to handle those situations.
1: He should know, you mean?
0: Yes.
1: I pretty much agree with you. All right, so now you get to 4th down, you kick it, game's tied. This is what drives me crazy as a person who tries to have any rationality. There are 7 seconds left. Mm-hmm. Again, only one thing you can't do. The only thing you can't do is kick it out of the end zone.
0: Yep.
1: If you kick it and they catch and they field it, Myron, you are guaranteed to probably run the clock out.
0: Yeah.
1: And if you don't run the clock out, you're going to end up in just a Hail Mary situation. Like, I think they said after the game, no one told the kicker to not kick it out.
0: Yeah. Funny how this is becoming a theme. In Dallas.
1: How does nobody look at Aubrey? And maybe Aubrey should know, but the coaches should definitely say, do not kick it out of the end zone. How does nobody say that to them?
0: Because it's the Cowboys. Like, what? You're asking why aren't the things working that should work? You're asking why it's not 1 + 1 = 2 in Dallas. It never has been. 1 + 1 is always = 3 in Dallas. Time goes backwards. Nothing is the way it's supposed to be with that organization. Like, this is what they are. The thing that's supposed to happen that everybody else would do, the Cowboys are going to do the opposite. Like, this is what they are as a franchise.
1: So then they get the ball at the 35. Now, the one thing you can't do is allow them a pass that gets them in field goal range.

0: Yes.
1: They are in a defense where they leave the middle of the field completely open, which, by the way, would be the defense you would do if the Ravens had no timeouts. But the Ravens have a timeout. So I'm wondering, Myron, did the Cowboys not think the Ravens had a timeout? That's exactly. You would do the defense they did if they didn't have a timeout.
0: Yeah.
1: Do you think it's possible that the Cowboys didn't know they had a timeout?
0: It's certainly possible. But let's say, let's give them the benefit of the doubt. Let's say they were trying to prevent this. If you're going to play that defense, you can't let Zay Flowers catch it anywhere near where the Ravens could kick a reasonable field goal. Like, you can't do that. So you can't give them that kind of a buffer to put themselves in a spot to potentially win the game.
1: And, of all people, Zay Flowers.
0: Yes.
1: They allowed the best receiver, and there was nobody near him, Myron. Nope. They were giving him the middle of the field.
0: Yes.
1: And then, of
0: course,
1: that's
0: what they are.
1: Of course, Luke makes the field goal. I think the end of that game, and they're not going to fire him, but it's almost like so egregious that to me it's almost a fireable offense. I don't know if in the moment the announcers were forceful enough about how terribly the Cowboys were playing those last 30 seconds.
0: No, because you expect it. Like, at the end of the day, if they would have been better, you'd be surprised. This is a team giving up 387 yards per game. That's the third worst in the entire NFL. Last year, they gave up 511 points over the course of the season. That was the sixth worst total in NFL history. And everyone told me Christian Parker was going to fix it, new defensive coordinator. The Cowboys are just that bad. And you saw it in a situation like that. They didn't know what to do. And I think that's the problem. If it's personnel, if it's mistakes, people can fix those. If you have a fundamental problem as a team, I don't know what you do about that.
1: Do you put this loss on Schottenheimer?
0: I put the loss on Schottenheimer, definitely. He's got to manage the game, and he couldn't do it. Was Mike McCarthy coaching? I don't know. Like, to me, you didn't do what you're supposed to do to put your team in a position to win. Zay Flowers caught that?
1: I would be livid if I was a Cowboys fan.
0: You should be.
1: I would be livid. I'm not.
0: They live livid.
1: But
0: though,
1: I would be livid because the chances of you losing in regulation when you have the ball first and goal on the one on, down three, are like 2%. And they found a way to lose in regulation. But it was an absolutely pitiful, pathetic display of sort of intelligent football. But
0: yeah, they stay livid, though, as a result.
1: They did.
0: And I don't think the offense
1: be.
0: Was great either.
1: They should be. If I was a Cowboys fan, I would be as well. There's other things going on in the world of sports. We got to get to what happened in college football this weekend and more. It's Matt Myron here on ESPN Radio.
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5: 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Coverage begins tomorrow at 1:30 Eastern with the Phillies and the Braves. That means tomorrow and Wednesday, Matt Meyer will not be on. I apologize to everyone, but you do get to hear baseball. That's exciting, Meyer.
6: I mean, it's going to be a fun playoffs. I think baseball playoffs are second to none in sports.
5: Really? How would you rank the four major sports playoffs?
6: NHL, number one, okay. I'd say. I think baseball.
5: So then you don't think baseball is second to none.
6: Yeah, that's true. I messed that up.
5: You think it's actually second to the NHL.
6: I think it's second.
5: NHL. So specifically, it is second to something.
6: NHL. I just wanted to say second to none. NHL, Major League Baseball, and I think NBA and NFL are tied for me.
5: Yeah, I would go NHL, football, baseball. The NBA playoffs are too long. Like, the NBA playoffs start and end like you've already had a baby. Like, you can get pregnant and then have the child before the NBA playoffs end.
6: It does feel like it starts on Valentine's Day. And I then mean, it's still
5: doesn't
6: going.
5: Hockey start tomorrow, by the way?
6: On the 4th of July. No, the exhibition games have already started.
5: No, I think the regular season starts tomorrow because the Hurricanes hang up their banner tomorrow. Is that right, James? Doesn't hockey start tomorrow?
7: Tomorrow.
6: That's early.
7: Panthers Hurricanes on ESPN.
5: Yeah.
7: At 5 o'clock.
6: Hockey used to start on Christmas or something, right? Like, this is early.
5: No, I don't think it started on Christmas.
6: When did we get... Maybe that's when I knew it was on.
7: It's a little bit earlier. Usually it's like first or second week in October.
5: There's like 84 games now. By the way, we are a good hockey show, as you heard the other few days ago when Meyer named one hockey player.
6: Yeah. It's going to be fun. I'm going to do updates.
7: Myron's going to learn.
5: I'm going to teach you, okay?
6: About hockey?
5: Yeah.
6: That'll be a great fun show.
5: I'll tell you what.
6: Let's do a hockey show. Yeah, everybody will tune in. We'll get massive ratings for that. We'll definitely stay on air for years if we do that. Any other ideas? Should we cover chess while we're at it?
7: I don't think we have the whole show, Myron.
6: Should we have
5: I'm not asking. I'm just saying, like, it wouldn't be the worst thing in the world. It's the hockey season for us to just, pick who's going to the Stanley Cup Finals.
6: Yeah, no, let's do it right after the ping pong segment. We'll cover international ping pong.
5: You just said the hockey playoffs were the most exciting sporting event, and now you're calling it ping pong.
6: No, I'm saying the playoffs are very interesting, and hockey is fun. It's a lot of fun.
5: Okay.
6: You know.
5: One person says, Matt, you tell Carl Winslow over there that if he to watch his mouth when he talks about the Cowboys.
6: Don't tell me to watch my mouth about anything. This is my show. It's Matt and Meyer. I'm not watching my mouth. They're terrible. Matt, they were historically one of the worst defenses we've ever seen last year.
5: I don't think they're terrible. All right, we do need to make picks for baseball, okay?
6: All right.
5: Phillies at the Braves. That's a wild card series. 2 out of 3 starts tomorrow. Who you got?
6: Chris Sale's going to start, right?
5: Mm-hmm.
6: For the Braves, Cy Young finalist. Ronald Acuna had an incredible September. I just think, you know, the Phillies have been kind of a Disney story, right? And everything they've been able to do with this turnaround. But I just think the Braves are better. You know, they got more bats and they got the best pitcher in the entire series. One of the best in the world.
5: So you're going to take the Braves?
6: I'm taking the Braves.
5: All right, I'll take the Braves as well. White Sox. How exciting is it the White Sox are in at the Astros? This is the series that only friends and family will watch.
6: No. People will watch this.
5: No, they won't.
6: They will. I mean, the White Sox have been an incredible story.
5: I think it's a good story, but no one knows anyone on the White Sox.
6: Murakami?
5: Nobody knows anyone but Frank Thomas.
6: They know Murakami.
5: No, they don't.
6: They know, and I think, was it the first team, I think, to have 3 consecutive 100-loss seasons and then to make the playoffs the fourth year?
5: 4 consecutive.
6: So, I think they're a fun story. Baseball.
5: So who are you picking?
6: I'm going to pick the White Sox. I can't support the Astros after what they did.
5: I'll take the White Sox as well because everybody loves them so much. Cubs at Padres.
6: Man, it's hard for me to support the Cubs. But if it's just about picking the winner, I'll pick the Cubs. Like, I feel like baseball more than other sports, Matt, the best player in the series changes things. And obviously, that's Pete Crow Armstrong. So yeah. I'm taking the Cubs.
5: I'm going to take the Cubs as well. And then finally, Red Sox and Yankees, for the 93rd time this season, they are playing. Now, this time in a best-of-three series.
6: Yeah, the Yankees.
5: I would love to be in the Bronx. This would be awesome to attend. Yeah. Who you got?
6: What are the Yankees? The 49ers of baseball, right? Like, who's healthy? Stanton hasn't played in months. Aaron Judge is still hurt. It's been a mess. But I'm still going to go with the Yankees.
5: I'm going to go with the Yankees. Red Sox have had a terrible September.
6: Yeah.
5: Plus, you're wearing a Yankees hat. Now, granted, it's not a color that the Yankees use.
6: Well, this is what we wear. And when I lived in New York, this is what people wear, all different colors.
5: You wear moss-colored hats?
6: When I lived there, we wore all kinds of stuff.
5: That looks like what is on the top of a pond.
6: Man, this is what we wore. I don't know if you were there.
5: This looks like what a frog would sit on.
6: Were you getting a sandwich? No.
5: Looks great. Looks good on you.
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18: 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Coach, what did it take to begin Big Ten play 1-0?
19: You know, we went in and, you know, felt like, you know, we wanted to have a good mix of run and pass. I think that, you know, we were able to establish some of the run and then opened up a lot of play action down the field. But I also thought the offensive line played well today, blocking a lot of that movement and, you know, that opened up some holes in the running game.
18: Let's go back to the 19-play, 96-yard drive. What impressed you the most on that possession?
19: Well, there was a lot to overcome, and so we did that. And that's a sign of a good offense when you can overcome things and continue to, you know, we talked about short yardage, we talked about third down conversions, you know, playing in the red zone, all those things came up, and even coming out. So you got a lot of things covered in that area. I think it started with an RPO throw to Chris Henry, you know, with balls on the 3-yard line. So, you know, we were aggressive down there, which, you know, give credit to Arthur calling that shot to get that thing out there, you know, and then opens up the field a little bit, and then we convert on, you know, a couple third and fourth downs.
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18: Coach, you've got one word to describe Jeremiah Smith's performance against Illinois. What would that one word be and why?
19: Yeah, I guess I'm running out of words to describe him. I mean, special, you know, people use that all the time, but he is. And he just keeps doing it over and over again. But I've said all the time, he just wants to win. And it's just how he works every day. And because he practices the way he does, Julian just is in sync with him and just trusts him, you know. And that's, again, for these other wide receivers, you know, when you're out there practicing and, you know, you're building confidence in the quarterback, you're going to find the ball coming your way a lot. And that's a great example of it. But, yeah, I mean, from catching the ball on a line of scrimmage for a gain of 12 yards to, you know, the big post and then run after the catch to the catch in the corner of the end zone. I mean, again, you run out of words to describe the guy.
18: This is the Ohio State Sports Network from Learfield.
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6: 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And again, that's the city. 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
5: We on?
2: Okay, K. Jones, welcome to it. Afternoon style, black and white. Yes, appreciate
5: sir.
2: You, brother.
5: Look.
2: Yes, sir.
5: And tap dancing. You was commentating boxing on the TV on BTSN, sir. Look.
2: Oh, man, respect, brother.
5: Amazing. Your show is amazing. I like how you tell me we got Sandman on the show. Show D, Josh, all lit every day. 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

0: All right, as we try it again on the check two. However you may be listening, whatever you may be into. Good Monday, people. We're going to call it Makes No Sense. Monday fastest buck 20 in sports is in motion. Good day. One and all, I am Andre of the Savages. My good man, Josh Burnham, in studio alongside, as always. Good afternoon to you, sir. Well, I'm trying to adjust to under here. That's what you see me doing back here. What's up, Josh?
1: Good afternoon.
0: Wait, is your mic? I thought you said your mic was back. Is it back or no?
1: I thought it was. Let me try something real quick.
0: Uh-oh. He's experimenting. We're experimenting early, people. Right away. From the early onset. All right. Let's see. Yeah, Josh, I can see that we got a lot going on here with these cameras and whatnot.
1: How about now?
0: Well, there you go. I mean, I hear you. Well, what's up, people? All right. Let's see if we can get this going. We came in here, I gotta tell you, a lot of funny things going on here with the studio, to say the least. So just understand. All right. But good day to you, man. Let's try it over. So we get to the visual. Welcome, everybody. Welcome back to the Facebook. iPad not happening on this side. So you're going to have to rock and roll, sir.
1: Yep, I have to do it.
0: Yeah, you do. So will you bring us on?
1: Stuff needs to get done.
0: Well, no. Will you bring us on?
1: Yeah, I will.
0: All right. Thank you. All right. Thanks, Josh. That's all I was hoping you would go ahead and give us that. But okay. All right, we might have it, people. We only been doing it about 7 years. We might go ahead and figure it out. Again, good afternoon. So back to it. I don't know what you said, Josh. I hope your weekend was cool, because that whole little exchange right there was next level. So
1: it's a Monday.
0: Well, I don't know. That won't necessarily work. We're going to talk to the fellas today. Impressive being here, all right? I hope Ski will be in here. We should have some fun there with the quarterback today.
1: Always fun with Ski.
0: You know, a few things though, but yeah, we're calling it a Makes No Sense Monday, and we have some new developments out of New York. And we thought the top situation would be different things, right? And but at the same time, some of the same old things. But I'm not necessarily upset with what I saw yesterday. I'm going to come to that in a minute. You know what I mean? And your whole cowboy thing, a lot of you, I'm sure there's a lot of snickers going on. A lot of that's happening. But J.J. McCarthy, Josh, we have news. Moving to New York. This is what I'm hearing as I'm coming in. So help me out. I'm unclear. That's what we're doing?
1: Yeah.
0: Jameis Winston got a one-game session?
1: Or maybe they'll just have J.J. be the backup. I mean, what I understand is they traded McCarthy to the Giants for a fifth-round pick.
0: My, how things have changed. For you, I don't know. This might not be a bad thing at the end of the day. I heard this before we kind of got to it, that it might be in the grumblings and in the air. So I don't know that it's the worst thing that could happen. I wonder how this will look if – The only way this becomes complicated is if the young man has unexpected success. If you get that, then, you know, the human nature of people, they'll get weird and there'll be a funky conversation whether people want to have it or not. It will happen. But I don't suspect we'll get to that.
1: Right. I mean, in the event that he does have good success, Pither Jackson Dart whenever he comes back from injury. I mean, what will his situation be?
0: Well, again, that's what you're figuring, you know, with all of that. If he's played well, it will be an interesting discussion. As much as you'd like to reset things and put everything back to normal, it can't. The only way it's a no-brainer no matter what is if you get a so-so deal and you end up maybe seeing Jameis again before the season is over, just on the strength of, we need you to go back in there because this dude is not really good at football for real. You know, but we'll see. It's just an interesting situation. I'd be excited if I'm McCarthy. Fresh start at something just to get on the field. Because the likelihood is he's going to end up, you know, at the helm. Give it about a couple more weeks of Jameis, no matter what.
1: Yeah, I mean,
0: I wasn't mad. But Jameis, you gotta throw a touchdown, please.
1: Yeah,
0: you gotta give me one.
1: Yeah, the game is not exactly the 12-7 Giants win. No one's exactly calling it artistic success on an offensive point.
0: All right. Also, too, man. Let me see what else I got going in here. I forgot to mention. Speaking of, as we talk about Brown's deal, because we got the answer, and you got the most, I guess, incredible outcome you could have if you're the Cleveland contingent yesterday. So you got a story there, and now it looks like, you know, everybody looks like a genius and everyone's happy and we move on. But I wonder if it's really what we think it is. But I'm not hating on it. I'm not mad at Brother Watson. But what I do have because of that, you know, last week we had Judge Corey on. I was just trying to get to this this intro, Josh, because we have material.
1: I
0: heard that.
1: We got
0: a piece. And the Hayes family was nice enough to, you know, provide some content for us, Josh.
1: Can't wait to see it.
0: Yeah, neither can I. So, you know, we will share that today. But we hope that Scott, I hit him with a late notice. So we will see. If he pops up here, we'll run with it. So be ready, right? But, you know, he hasn't seen it either. So he doesn't know what the edited version looks like. So I just want you to be aware of that. So, you know, we'll get that going on. But we will show that for, we hope, the streaming audience. As you can see, hold on, I'm coming back in, Josh. Hold on, I'm not really, we're going to keep rolling with this. We can do this dance all day. I don't know. Again, those of you who have us on Facebook, don't worry. Hold on 1 second, because we're coming back on. We're not going to just roll out and stay out for today. No. Nope, give us about 2.3 seconds, and we will resume the broadcast situation there, because I'm going to end up getting a lot of money from these people at the end of the day. Like, I got to be honest with you. Like, because I'm telling you, you guys have to know, like, we're in a situation where we got a matrix going on where we've already proven we're not in the wrong and that they're actually in violation of what's going on with us. Hurting the business and blah, blah, blah. All this stuff is adding up and totaling up. So, you know, hopefully we'll be able to get it together. But these intercessions with the broadcast, please forgive that. Those of you who are there, welcome back. We're plugged back in. But, yes, we will debut the Browns opening day video with our man Scott Hayes, Judge Corey, and Mr. and Mrs. Hayes. All right, so they took us to Cleveland, Josh, to Huntington, and so we're going to enjoy that. I was saying that before we were rudely disrupted.
1: Definitely. I can't wait to see what's going on, if they had a pregame brunch or tailgate or did all the other.
0: You know, you might as well. We'll check it out. So we got that going on. But all right, look, let me step aside real quick. Let's come back. Let's regroup it and reset it, because we had a choppy open. So let's do that. Get in pressing here. Get into the show. All right, it's a Monday. And it's clear. See, it's always timely. It makes no sense. And that's evident already. But sit tight. We're going to roll it in.
2: 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Andre of the Savages is just warming up. 100.7 The Ticket. 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
3: Central both directions between Kilbert, Wolfinger, and County Highway 33 in Washburn is closed. It's both directions. An accident with the center lane block. 475 westbound at Douglas. It's stop and go back to 75. That's your Cumulus Toledo right now traffic.
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5: Mostly clear and cool tonight with the chance for some patchy, dense fog, lows near 50 degrees. Patchy fog early tomorrow, then another beautiful day. High temperatures in the upper 70s under mostly sunny skies. We stay dry Wednesday, highs near 80. From the 13 First Alert Weather Center, I'm Chief Meteorologist Jay Birschbach.
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0: Yep, as it usually doesn't. It makes no sense on a Monday, but we get it here and try to get it straight and get aligned, a reset, if you will. All right, Black and White Sports, we continue. 100.7 is ESPN here in the Glass City or Toledo, Ohio, Lucas County. I am Andre of the Savages. Josh Burnham is here alongside in the studio, as you see us via studio cam. Back in motion if you have us too, at Black White Sports here on Facebook, right? And so Sorry about that little intercession there. Hopefully, you know, things will proceed as normal. But like I said before we left, a few things. Again, we'll look at the opening day situation with our man. We hope Scott Hayes will pop in for it, Josh, for the debut. If not, we're running it anyway because I appreciate them for doing it. All right. And Mr. and Mrs. Hayes, but Scott and Nicole Corey, Judge Corey, thank you very much. She came last week and we talked about it. She told us, too, we had to clear it up. Don't tag me with being a damn Brown fan like my whole life. That was what she wanted to make clear. I married into this, to this hell.
1: Yeah, she once said
0: she married into this hell.
1: She began life as a Bears fan, and that was a pretty good start, but then something went wrong along the way.
0: Yeah, a lot of people went for that 85 sham. It was just a ruse. It ended up being nothing more than a ruse at the end of the day. The whole Bear, but we love the Bears moment in time. We're just saying they didn't have a lot of those to run together. So that's all I'm saying. But we respect it. And we never, ever disrespect the 85 Bears. I'm just saying. Sometimes we overstate that, I think, in terms of the grand scheme of everything. But nonetheless, yes, that woman said, no. I married into this foolishness. But you can't stop believing, Josh, with that in mind. And Brother Scott gave us a feel. You know, he gave us the feel to be him. And I definitely, the vibe is there. I would tell you, I got a preview of this thing, Josh. So, you know, but it's just for you. We're excited just for you.
1: Oh, yeah.
0: All right, man. All calls, guests brought to you by as we get back in here. Okay. My man, he is none other than the one and only Mr. Monty Features. All right. All city in your programs, everybody. But he will edge rush you into the ground. Know that. All right. And you can catch him out. He's DJ Impressed. That's where I want to jump off and pick up. Good Monday, sir. I hope your weekend was great. I was on the way in, and I had no idea it really wasn't a sweatpant location, and I didn't want to commit that far. It looked serious. I saw that you had the capacity crowd. That also, too, gave me some concern because, you know, I'm an old dog. I have to watch those locations. Too many young dogs moving around. So I said, you know what? Maybe I need to U-turn it. I wanted you to know, though, in spirit, I was there, so I put the vibe. I don't know. What's the report, sir? Who got the 1K? Did you get it? What's the word on it?
14: Oh, no. Young cat. This cat named DJ Zay, man. He showed out.
0: Yeah.
14: It was a dope affair. My only objective was to raise the level of competition from when I went on, which was a successful mission. It was, you know, we raised the bar. We ended up pulling, and I pulled second. So, okay. You know, I had to set the bar and everybody, you know, for everybody to jump over. But it was a great event, man. Nice capacity crowd.
0: Yeah.
14: You know, it was the first one, so, you know, you had the normal hiccups, but overall it was a great look. The city came out. Yeah.
0: Heck yeah, no wild reports. And I know you raised the bar. No. I know what you was gonna do anyway. But I'm saying that's the key, because you hear about something like that going on and you get the type of convergence and perhaps the stigmatized narrative that can go off, right, that we always are hearing. And so anytime we can get an event in, get in and out of that thing with good health, with success, with behavioral normalcy, Yeah, we loving that. So we celebrating the DJ contest that went off over on Alexis Road at Cliche, because anytime it's police involved and it's time to close it down, it's a bunch of urbanness. It's all on the everywhere 11 o'clock.
14: Oh, yeah.
0: So now, say that. Everybody, I want to tell them that today.
14: Hey, everybody was on their best behavior, and music was definitely celebrated, bro. So, yeah.
0: Yeah, man. Yeah, shout out to my man Rare Breed on that, when I found out he was at the helm with that thing, because he's an R&B savant in our local square. If you don't know something about the young man, you know about my man Tracy Haynes, and he's been doing it. So I'm going to give him that respect because he ain't quit, right? And bringing that type of flavor, I wanted to say, just because that's the way to go. Because I don't know, you know, you get cats amped, and we in there kind of sometimes on the, we get rappy, you know, the clientele, you know how that can, you know, it can turn. Oh, and yeah. I lose my little boisterousness that just went off here. All right, but that's what it is, man. Congratulations to that, man. Impressed, all right, and getting involved with that. Again, like I said, the man's always in the local situation, man. You can find him out here. But, okay, you can also find us getting to work around here, people. And we had a lot of NFL conversation that we must bring to the table today. So we got the edge rusher, and now it would not be complete if we did not have the quarterback.

0: Everybody, good afternoon. Skizzle, what's up, sir?
1: Bing.
0: What's up, man? How was your weekend, sir?
1: It was a we got a win last night. University of Toledo Rockets club team. We got a win. It was great.
0: Congratulations on that. Saw that. John, we should have shared that. I don't know why we didn't share. We should share those. You see, Ski, but you didn't let me know either, though, Ski. You didn't tell me what the situation was. We should at least get a schedule.
1: Well, it was a little late last night, man. It was a late night. We took care of Oakland.
0: Okay.
1: And now we face Michigan State, the third ranked team in the nation. So we got a big week ahead of us.
0: Okay, that's what it is, man. Good luck with that.
2: What sport is this?
0: Tell me about the club team, Ski, because explain it. Matter of fact, just tell people, take an opportunity. John Norjeski in here, everybody, head coach of the of the Rocket Club team. Maybe you guys don't know about it. You guys think about the regular Rockets and the Glass Bowl, and congratulations to those boys all the time. But Ski's got something happening. You should know about this. Perhaps support it.
1: Yeah, everyone, the University of Toledo, we're blessed with having the ability. They call it their club football team, and it's not what you would think a typical club team consists of. It consists of guys that are looking for a second chance, either to rehabilitate their grades or just get some extra film at the college level to maybe walk on at UT or maybe possibly a Division II school or another Division I school. So I've been fortunate enough to play six guys between the University of Toledo and other schools, and it's just great competition. There's a national club organization that we're a part of, and that's where the rankings come from. But check us out on Facebook if you get a chance, and it's a lot of local guys, a lot of TPS guys, a lot of Ohio talent. There's some good talent going out in the Glass Bowl Sunday nights.
0: That's wonderful, man. No, that's official, man. So, yeah, we always supporting that, Ski and them guys. They get busy, though, too, man. They had some success last year, too. So, you know, follow those guys. And, again, like you said, support those young men because the journey sometimes can step a little left, right, Ski? And, then, you know, as long as you get it back right, it doesn't matter how and from what angle you come from.
1: And that's where I'm blessed to mentor these kids, quite honestly, guys, is, you know, it sometimes does go sideways for us for one way or another,
0: right.
1: and that's okay. This gives guys a second chance to rehabilitate and, quite frankly, keep playing the game they love at a college level. We play in the Glass Bowl just like the varsity squad, and we have a great relationship with the university and the varsity squad. So we're getting film to those coaches, and hopefully we can have some walk-ons.
0: That's what's up. That's what's up, man. All right. My man John Norjeski in here, head coach over there, Rocket Club team. So check that out. And he's the quarterback here around here. Fellas, let's kind of get to it. As a matter of fact, but since I see him, please, if you guys will forgive me, man, Monty and John, because I see him in here, man. He's in the queue. And I don't want to tie him up because I don't think he knew that I was going to try to pull him in today. Like this. I think he thought he was going to get a grace period on this thing. But we got some things that we want to share with the people, man, and get it moving real quick. So once again, Josh, the wake up call line extends one more time as we welcome our good friend to the show. Many of you may know him around here because politically I know he's a serious guy. He's a quiet, subtle man, but is very powerful gentleman at the same time. But I have to tell you, one of the most free-spirited and incredible kind individuals you'll ever meet, and he's not playing back there on these skins, people, the percussionist of our town, right, and the man who keeps rhythm for Arctic Clam around here, and certainly the backdrop, if you will, for one of the more noteworthy individuals, one of my favorite people, and again, people, she was here last week, and that would be one Judge Corey, everybody. But of course, Mrs. Hayes, and we have Mr. Hayes here, Mr. Scott Hayes. Thank you, man, for the impromptu like this. I'm sorry, brother, because I didn't know you didn't realize I meant today.
3: No, that's all right. You guys make it easy. This link is great.
0: Oh man, no!
3: To pop in quick like this.
0: Yes, sir. Yes, sir. Listen, Scott, we won't keep you very long, but listen, I gotta say, listen, your Browns. We hadn't had an opportunity to talk to you coming into all of the happenings and the dramatic narratives and everything that went with coming up to this opening day that was a little unique, maybe certainly more than in the past, and How were you feeling in terms of the Deshaun Watson story as it pertained to, let's just call it the capsule of game one to game two, both on the road, but the specter, obviously, of coming home and maybe what that was going to look like because that relationship we thought was maybe a little dicey?

0: Miles got into that fight with Mason Graham and who had whose back then. And it wasn't all, you know, ice cream and lilies in the Browns locker room back when Baker was here. So we've had this period where we haven't gotten what we expected from Deshaun Watson. There's a lot of reasons for that. But injuries, offensive schemes that maybe didn't utilize his gifts. But I think he was playing, the injuries affected him a lot more with his shoulder injury anyway. And then he had the two Achilles surgeries in the course of a year. So then throw into the mix Shedeur Sanders, who is, he's got a huge fan base in today's social media world. He's got, he's got people that are walk through walls for him.
1: Right.
0: And there's a contingent of the fan base that wants to see Shedeur. We heard from camp, you know, that there was, he still was learning the offense. Looked great in the preseason game and the one preseason game, not so much. Same with Deshaun. He had one preseason game that looked good and one that didn't. But the coach went, who I believe is trying to win, went with the quarterback that gave him the best chance to win. And game one, it was terrible. The offense looked bad and the defense looked bad. Indeed. We didn't expect the defense to look bad. So going into this, you know, you had a situation where you won. You beat that Baker Mayfield team that was a very high spread. It was over 8.5 points, I think, at one point.
1: Yes, sir.
0: So no one thought that the Browns would be in the game, let alone win. And they won. And Deshaun led them on drives. He won the game. He was more than a game manager in that game.
1: Right.
0: He won the game. And he won the game late. And then so all week you heard, you know, are there going to be people booing? Because some of the things Deshaun said in press conferences, it just felt like he didn't get it, you know, that he didn't understand why someone wouldn't be 100% behind him. So you had the fan base debating that all week. Should we boo for Deshaun when we really want to see Shedeur? And guess what? They didn't. People cheered him. People I were with cheered him. I cheered him. You want your Brownies to win, you're going to cheer for your quarterback and the whole team. And so there, if there were boos, I didn't hear it.
1: Absolutely.
0: It was nothing, but it was good. We had a weird third quarter where it seemed like the game was going to slip away. He came back in the fourth quarter and led us on a game winning drive that was beautiful. And I think he did a great job. And I think the Browns defense is back.
1: Yes, you did. I think they did a hell of a job, Scott. And it was clear Scott Hayes, people, was feeling no pain. Josh Burnham, if you would be so kind. Again, John Ski, I know you're on the phone lines. Make sure you roll this back in the app, sir, after the show, Ski, and get a look at this. We want to thank the new, what we might call, director of photography. And who thought it would stop at the bench? The bench? First, the legal field, the attorney lane, then we take it over with the gavel, and then they say, put the camera in my hand. And again, Mrs. Hayes, busy people. Josh Burnham, if you would be so kind, Mr. Hayes has not seen this, and he certainly had a wonderful time. We thank you guys. Roll the tape, sir.
0: Spot at the Muni lot where the real party is. And there is Huntington Field. The lovely confines of your Cleveland Browns. It's just a city
2: boy, born and raised in South Detroit. How are you feeling about it?

0: Gyllenhaal.
1: I have Tom Breakdown of what's happened. I think the Cleveland defense really came to play. Before the game, it was thought that Carolina would be able to run up and down the field. They're the number one ranked offense. But we've stopped them until 1 minute and 46 seconds in the half left. Cleveland's up 10 to nothing. And as per usual, for some reason I can't understand, the referees are in some kind of collusion, and they've allowed the Carolina Panthers to march down the field with a drive that lasted 30 seconds, but had 7 penalties all on the ground. None of them were real penalties. So I'm perplexed and don't understand. Why is it in the NFL's best interest to take the team that has the biggest loyal fan base and put them in positions where they end

0: someone can buy. But it's such a good feel-good story. Everybody loves an underdog. Rocky. Think of all David and Goliath. We love underdogs. We love a comeback story. And why wouldn't you want it to happen here in Cleveland? Especially now that Taylor Swift has just announced that she wrote a song called Cleveland.
1: We think we're safe, but we're not sure. Are we safe? Are we safe?
2: No.
1: We're not safe. It's still 1 minute and 13 seconds, and we're first and cold. But I'm still not convinced. Stand by.
3: Final score, 21-18, Browns. Scott Hayes.
1: All right, Toledo. It's not often we get to celebrate a win, especially on a home opener. So we're just sitting here taking it in, letting y'all see the masses of happy Browns fans. I don't know the last time we were happy here. I think it was December of 2023, I think. Signing off from Cleveland.
3: And there we have it, the lovely couple. Thank you very much. Okay, Mr. and Mrs. Hayes in the building, producing art. I'm not mad. Just start clapping. Just why are you not clapping? You should have been clapping already. What the hell? What's going on, man? Scott's here.
4: Oh,
3: we're not
4: God.
3: Even. He's going to see us. What are you doing?
4: Sorry to your viewers.
3: Oh, man, listen, the radio people, they've gone crazy. Like, what are these people doing? That's why you have to download the app, people, and you can see it. Because clearly Facebook doesn't want you to see it. Scott, I'll send it to you. You're going to have to post it, Scott. We're going to have to get around the outside with these people. They're acting crazy, man. But there you go. But thank you guys so much. You brought the spirit. That's what it was, the vibe, Scott. That's why it went off.
4: That's right.
3: It was you.
4: Responsible. They won because of us, right?
3: Yeah, absolutely. Absolutely. It's just that I don't know if you're going to be able to run that through a whole season of that.
4: We'll see.
3: No, Thursday.
4: I like Thursday is going to be a tough one.
3: It's going down.
4: Wait, the Steel throw out how the Steelers are playing at the moment. They always have a superior defense, and be interesting to see if they have lost any grit. I loved Mike Tomlin as a coach. I thought he is a great coach, even though he was the motivating factor. He was the bulletin board material. When he said the Browns is the Browns on national TV in his role as commentator. Yeah. And that, I think that's what got the team fired up to beat Tampa.
3: Hey, however it gets done, you might look back on it and say, these boys might keep rolling. You know what I mean? But, hey, I listen, man, I really appreciate you because I know, like I said, I know it's wild to get that and look at your phone like, what? It means today. So thank you very much. I will make sure I get that over to you after the show is over, man, and we'll make sure we fax that thing. How about that?
4: All right, man. Good to see you guys.
3: Yes, sir. Good to see you as always. All right. He is Scott Hayes, everybody. Thank you very much, sir. Okay. All right.
4: Goodbye.
3: All right, fellas. So let's pick this thing up here momentarily. Dawson's gonna step us away for a couple minutes, man. Let's reset some things. We get to one of these breaks. All right, Ski, sit tight, brother. Appreciate your patience, man. Impressed coming back. Let's get into work around here. Hour number one. See, it moves fast, people. It's black and white.
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6: Good accident front at Main. Also an accident with the two left lanes blocked. 475 westbound at Douglas. It's stop and go from 75. Expect slowdowns until we let you know otherwise. Avoid the area if you can. That's your Cumulus Toledo right now traffic.
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3: All right, fellas, one thing we can do back in here is Black and White Sports. Thank you very much, Scott Hayes, on the impromptu, man. And taking us a little bit left, and we could have done some of this sort of useless NFL talk at this stage of the game. But we can look at yesterday. I got my man Monty Features is here. John Nowajeski, the quarterback, is here also. Josh Burnham, as we get set to kind of go into tonight. But before I do that, Ski, man, you've been cool and patient, man. If you want to kind of take off on, you know, like I said, last night, obviously the Cowboy game, and then again, but then the Bo Nix and these boys too, late on the Ram deal. And then, of course, I mean, Scott has taken care of the Browns deal already. I think he pretty much summed that up pretty well. So I think, you know, some of the more noteworthy happenings during the day. I'm probably forgetting maybe something. I don't know that the Steelers is a shocker necessarily, because that's just division and it's Steelers Bengals, even though we get it. Most people didn't expect it. But grab, you know, take your pick on one of those. And again, I was going to share the numbers from last night, tell everybody where they are, you know, headed into tonight's game. Kind of vital. And actually, you're the only guy, I think, on that side of the street, even though I'm probably going to bet with you. When it gets down to it, that's probably what I'm going to do. I got to check some things, but I'm thinking the bet's going your way.
0: Yeah, Sav, it's like I mentioned in our group chat. I mean, there's something fugazi was about to happen yesterday, and I think it happened in quite a few games. You know, week three, I still believe that there's a lot of teams. I think we know who they are at this point. There's a lot of teams that we still have big question marks on. And honestly, there were some major injuries that happened, and there's a lot of transactions that have happened today. So, right. Hey, man, buckle up. It's the NFL is NFLing, as I said. And just like what I saw from Bo Nix last night, Sav, I don't think Cowboy fans should be happy with what's happening with their coaching staff right now, what they're seeing there. You'd have a better take on that than I would. But tonight we're going to see Case Keenum take on the Eagles, and let's get it done. Bear down.
3: Hey, listen, we're going with Imani before you jump into that, man. Like you said, Cowboy thing. We have some comments and I got thoughts. We just don't want to waste people's time with that on this right now. But yes, you certainly are correct. But a lot of interesting happenings in the day. The Broncos last night, though. I put in the group chat as well. That was a bet at the half once again, because I think I'm starting to catch a rhythm with this NFL thing. And you can't get too caught up in what you kind of think you're seeing. We said it, and I feel like yesterday was incredible proof of that, like throughout the situation. In press, you saw it everywhere, from the Commanders to you know, take your pick. You probably were shocked with your boys, even. I don't know. You know what I mean? Some people might have taken that as a stunner.
21: I definitely was. For the first time, you know, being able to see some movement in the offense, playing Steeler football, running the ball effectively, and going downfield. But I tell you who is surprised, man. Do you understand we living in a world where the Raiders and the Vikings are undefeated? What is going on?
3: The NFL. This is all I'm saying. I can never sell it any better. The NFL is busy. I'm feeling like I feel better. I don't want to start getting excited because it'll go away. But it's just like trying to read the things outside of what the tea leaves are seeming like. And I'm telling you, every time they have a conversation, fellas, anybody who does consider putting wagers down or whatever, please pay attention to what it's supposed to be versus what it's going to actually end up being. You know, and I feel like yesterday was the best example we may get in a while of that, because nobody, you know what I'm saying? Go ahead, John. Nobody expected the upside downness of yesterday.
0: And going in, I just want to give this little nugget to everyone going into this week's games after tonight. I mean, you might see some stuff crazy happen tonight, too, because based on what happened yesterday. But the defenses of all these NFL teams, as far as the penalties and the pass interference penalties that they were receiving, were atrocious, to say the least. And I would be very mindful of that going into next week's game if you're a bettor, knowing that the officials might err on the side of the defense next week instead of the offense. Just something to keep in mind when you're thinking about spreads and, you know, we only talk about money lines and on the show, but when you're talking about spreads, something to think about, because I think the defense might get away with some calls next week, guys.
3: Yeah, and let me say this too, and just to make that distinction, like he's saying, we should say when we're doing our picks, you're working with money lines, because we do. We spend time with that around here with these spreads. But he's on to something when he says you have to start to confound your thinking into more of a rhythm, and in terms of, okay, this week there was a little bit of this. There was a lot of that. There wasn't enough of this. Like you guys are seeing, the referees are very in control of how these games are turning out, how the opportunities are being set up. The inclusion, the exclusion of people, I would recommend watching the lineups. You guys need to make sure you're dialed in on these injury reports, especially as they pertain to game day and what's getting ready to happen before kickoffs, stuff like that. And like we were saying, John, I mean, we had some fun with it in the group thing, but the bet was still Dallas. You see what I'm saying? Because the Zay Flowers, and then look, Monty, John, look at the inclusion of Zay Flowers. Now, how instrumental did that end up being? It wasn't nothing damn wrong with Zay Flowers' ass in the first place. From the last week, he just was the man that's going to be out. I'm just telling you, watch these injury reports.
0: Even bigger than that, can we talk about Sunshine down in Jacksonville, what he did? Can we talk about that, guys?
3: Yeah, say it, because they talked about, hey, it's crazy you mentioned it, John. Go ahead and tell the people what we're saying as far as Trevor Lawrence, people he's referring to. They were at the gym talking about this. These boys was congregating about that, you know what I'm saying, going off about that.
0: Trevor Lawrence was, I forget, it was like an anytime touchdown or he had a rushing touchdown. I don't know what the line was specifically.
3: Anytime.
0: But it was if he scored, and there was over $9 million put on that bet, and he takes a knee and they score on the very next play. Sav, if that isn't the most fugazi thing, Bonnie, that is ridiculous. I mean, take it. Why would you take a knee right there? He needs to ask. Yeah. He needs to answer some serious questions.
21: You were planning on running out the clock.
0: Yeah. Right. Absolutely. That's what I thought they were going to do. I was like, oh, what a classy move. And then the very next play, they score a rushing touchdown. Wow. Come on, people.
3: So that's all I'm saying. So when I sit here or when we sit here, not so much these guys, fellas, I got Monty Features in here. That's John Nowajeski you were just hearing right there. But in terms of myself and a lot of what we try to do with the show is to integrate that mindset for you, because they're slapping you in the face with it just as an audience, as a fan base, you know, even just like what we just saw. Now, again, radio people, we apologize, you guys. That's why you got to download the app and see the visuals of this stuff. But somebody like Scott. The Andes, the Scots of the world that are living and dying with these atrocities of the Cleveland experience and all of that. And then you compile this with the officiating that ensures that the games flow. We're not fixing the complete outcome, except now that's getting a little hard to sell you. It's kind of hard for me not to even tell you people anymore that it hasn't just been determined and we decided, because I guarantee you I had no qualms about that second half bet on the Broncos last night. None. And you know there was nothing to speak of, John, to say or Monty of they had something happening. The Broncos, they looked like it was the elementary team out there. You see what I'm saying? Mm-hmm. Then suddenly here they go. Now it's Cook City all of a sudden, and here we go. You know what I mean? So everybody, just be advised, tonight Case Keenum should not seem as ridiculous to you. I know you want to think that this Eagles, everybody, you know, and most of us have it on our board here. So let me tell, let's see, Monty and John, I think, Ski, you're looking at trying to complete maybe another 11-game week, I think. Hold on, wait. 1, 2, 3, 4, 5, 6, 7, 8, 9. Yeah, Ski, you're sitting at 10 going in here on this one tonight. So it could be, you know, worst case, 10 and 6 for you. And then, Monty, at least you replaced me in the cellar, I'm glad to say. So proud to add this right now, right? All right, 1, 2, 3, 4, 5, 6. So impressed. You trying to, if Philly can get you to 7 this week, that's where we're looking at a 7-9 max. Josh Burnham over here, not bad, I think, in your regular mode. 1, 2, 3, 4, 5, 6, 7, 8. Josh, so you at least want to get over 500 here. This is a very important win. Philly's is very necessary for you.
1: Must and, win, yep.
3: And let's see, and myself, 1, 2, 3, 4, 5, 6, 7, 8, and I'm at 9, trying to get to the 10-6 mark again, but at least like that last week was completely shameful. This wasn't much better, nothing to really stick out my chest about on these picks, but boy, I was all over them spreads, though, on Sunday. Was all over these underdogs everywhere. So,
0: where's our guy Aunt Griggs at? Where's our guy Aunt Griggs at?
3: Let's see. What AG doing? 1, 2, 3, 4, 5, 6, 7. Yeah, Aunt Griggs got slaughtered. He got hammered this week. That was it. He got the 7 coming in, so he can only get 8 with Philly. But, Ski, you right there on the standalone. But, like I said, I'll admit, if I hadn't already laid the pick down, I'm looking at Chicago tonight. If I had a money line, we were doing it today, I would probably go Bears tonight. You know, so. you know, we'll see what it is, man. Thank you, fellas. I know it was sort of condensed,
0: thanks,
3: man.
0: Guys.
3: Yeah, I apologize to you boys. All right, Ski, talk to you later on in the week in press. We're going to get at it tomorrow on the Talk Back Tuesday, all right? Appreciate one and all. Hour number one wrapped up. We will come back for the second hour. It's the fastest buck 20 in sports. It's called Black and White Sports. Please be kind and be respectful in attendance at about 5:06 maybe at this point. All right, sit tight.
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5: What does that mean?
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5: Okay, excellent. To absorb. Anyone?
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5: So what is ubiquitous assimilation?
7: Always absorbing everything, everywhere, all the time.
5: Well done, George. How are you to imagine anything if the images are always provided for you? Who here read 1984 last year? Good. Anyone? Meredith?
8: Having two opposing beliefs at once and believing that both are true.
5: Excellent, Meredith. To deliberately believe in lies while knowing they're false. Examples of this in everyday life. Oh, I need to be pretty to be happy. I need surgery to be pretty. I need to be thin, famous, fashionable. This is a marketing holocaust. 24 hours a day for the rest of our lives. The powers that be are hard at work, dumbing us to death. So, to defend ourselves and fight against assimilating this dullness into our thought processes, we must learn to read, to stimulate our own imaginations, to cultivate our own consciousness, our own belief systems. We all need these skills. To defend, to preserve our own minds.
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3: All right, away we go with the second hour around here on It Makes No Sense Monday. And boy, have we proven that for sure in here today. All right, thank you to the fellas, John Nojewski, Monty Features, coming through here earlier on a short and brief stint. Because, again, my man Scott Hayes popping through. Thank you again, and thank you guys for taking us with you to the Browns opener. And we saw that wonderful experience with he and his lovely wife. So thank you again to the Honorable Judge Corey on that mission. And we will now call her filmmaker is what we might do. All right, I am Andre of the Savages. Josh Burnham is in here alongside. As we continue, we will talk to Annie Sanzada here shortly. A lot of things to get to. Baseball postseason tomorrow, as well as NHL opening puck drop is popping off. So Tuesday is insane. Then the women back at it too. Game twos of first round postseason work for the WNBA as we come off the weekend. Like I said, a weekend extraordinaire to say the least. And after all of it, J.J. McCarthy has moved. Damn.
10: J.J. McCarthy.
3: This has been a wild ride. And also to Baker Mayfield out 3 weeks. Want to get to that, get to the top of it, right? News items here. A few things, again, that didn't get said or mentioned in the first hour, especially here locally with the Tigers. You know, Verlander on shutdown on his way out of it. And we talk about magic moments, or we certainly wish we could every time we can. And they don't happen like this very often. With young daughter Genevieve yesterday, Brother Verlander got the most incredible and appropriate, most appropriate and incredible walk off the mound the final time, Josh. She came out there and got her daddy and took him up out of here. That was incredible. If you can see the video, you really are not of the human ilk if somehow you can avoid the emotional energy on that and seeing that. I don't know if you saw it, Josh, but that was heavy, man, to pull him like that.
10: Yeah, I'm only seeing the visual, but all I can say is, like, did somebody cut any onions in here? Because,
3: yeah, it's real, man. Like, Verlander completely came apart, man, on the mind. That was incredible. You know what I'm saying? Teammates, everybody. There's nothing you could, there's no way to avoid that, man. That was, like I said, they caught me off guard with that. And yeah, that got past us yesterday. We might call that, that's the missed shot of the day for real. You know what I mean? That's a lead sort of story. But no, very good. Very, very incredible. Very, very appropriate. Like I said, Verlander, man, you deserve it. The people, man, we appreciate you. All of it. Every bit of it. Detroit, away and back. Toledo, and back. Salute. Tip of the cap. We continue. It's a makes no sense Monday. Like, and I really, you know, I know those boys had to get out of here, man. I really wanted to do the work with my, you know, Monty and Ski on, you know, the Ravens thing and everything. But it's kind of overspoken at this point. I mean, we could dance around, chop up Dallas. And the thing is, on one hand, I would like to, if I really had the same mentality I've had for the last few years, just on this foolishness with them. I usually don't go for it. I typically don't get as caught up in it. They may pull one on me every now and again when I'm thinking it's a game or a big moment. They will perform. I felt like yesterday they did perform. There was really no question about that. And when it was necessary and all of that stuff, I could even carry on about the defense to a certain degree. But as we were talking earlier, now most of you, you know, we're not going to accept it. No one appreciates me ever suggesting it, but I'm sorry that I'm not sorry. Dallas only, to me, looked like we got it. It was in the memo. That whole thing felt like it was in the memo. That nobody has an explanation for the Dak Prescott throw. For whatever we want to say about kicking stuff and from the 35 and doing all, Dak Prescott threw the damn ball out of bounds. We're not winning today. The money has shifted. I feel like that had live betting written all over it. If you ask me, I'm sorry. Just monitoring that. Because I turned to a posture of Dallas Cowboys by the time the game was popping off. Like I told these guys, the 3.5, we're solid. If Dallas doesn't pull this out, they didn't have to pull it out. As far as I'm concerned, see, that's where you guys get me stuck. Don't put me in with you and what you do. And you get up, you're up here crying and falling out, going to sleep early and all this other bull crap. I used to do that. I'm not with that. I don't do that anymore. I'm just telling you the play was always really Baltimore on the money line, just to be frank. We everybody on this show, we all pretty much were on that page. And like I said, I was looking for an angle to kind of even change it back on Friday. You know what I mean? But at the end of the day, 3.5 points, yeah, everybody figuring Dallas would not even mount a competitive effort. That's where you got cracked and you got tricked, because Dallas is not sorry like that. But yesterday, they pulled one, because what I would suggest to you all, and Josh, keep this tape because we're going to need this later. I think I just saw the Super Bowl preview. I'm not even BSing. We get it? Yep, Josh, get it? Stamp it, keep it, whatever, right? I feel like, because we're going to come back to that, we're going to come to the obscure place that was played in Rio. We're going to come back to the context of that, and you will have the motivation for these exact people to end up winning a damn championship. Now, of course, that's wishful thinking on my part, and it is a delusional suggestion on September the 28th. It is beyond ridiculous, but boy, am I going to be that ninja when it's going off and we're getting ready for L.A. and Lamar Jackson and Dak Prizzle is what it is. Oh, and won't that be have a historical fire on it to a large extent? But I feel like that felt too tricky, too wonky, too out of acceptableness yesterday. And not because they lost. No, they should have lost the way that it went down. They damn sure should have lost. I'm sorry. Dak Prescott, you got paid like Trevor Lawrence got paid yesterday. I don't give a damn what anybody says. You can do whatever you want. And even like Josh says, feel free with your funky ass to call up here. 877-909-1007. That's where I'm looking at. Yesterday was the marker. We're coming back. That game didn't just do that. And that's your first impression that you put on the Brazilian nation? That's what you do? And that's how you hit them with that? Yeah, they're addicted. That was a hit of crack cocaine for people that really were trying to get some football popping off around there. If you had to get it sold, yeah, these boys did that. Jerry Jones even staying in character. Oh, my gosh, that was out of control. It was beautiful at the same time. And Dallas gave you just enough of the sample sizing of what it could be on your cool ass. Either side of the ball. Because you're not betting me that didn't Dorky Henry get jammed up and bottled up? That happened more than at the end. He got off a couple of these in the first half. Again, we just covered this first half stuff. Stop getting caught up with these first halves. You better get your bet game on halftime and beyond. Really, though. It's Black and White Sports on a Makes No Sense Monday, but that better make some sense to you. I'm telling you, look back on it. Josh has got the marker. That's why they record it. Sit tight. We'll come back, though. Sandman getting ready to join it. Oh, my gosh. But, yeah. Super Bowl preview.
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20: Women don't understand how much power they actually have.
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20: No, because if you realize that, you wouldn't fight for equality. You wouldn't think you would need to be equal if you knew what the power you had. Men do things because of women. You know why that's up?
21: Why?
20: They don't want to feel, seem, or appear weak to a woman. He got to feel strong. He got to... That iron fist got to be felt by every woman. Like, that's just what it is. We buy these fancy cars. Why? For women. We want to impress them. We chasing that bag to be rich.
21: Yeah.
20: Why? For women. We want the woman to know that we can support you. Everything that we do is for women.
21: That's true.
20: Like, literally.
21: But there's therapists for that.
20: No, it's not therapy. That's human nature.
21: Is it?
20: Yes. The only difference is that the man took the time to understand the woman, but the woman never took the time to understand the man. That's why we run the world.
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3: Didn't you play that already once?
10: I think this is probably supposed to be looping around to a different one. Let me try again. Here we go.
3: I feel like you did this too. But all right, man. This whole thing is just, it is just gone. It's just, blow it up.
10: Makes no sense.
3: It's crap. It's another one of those. I mean, listen, it's been coming off yesterday anyway. I feel like this is it's an appropriate thing. All right, people, what's going down? Glass City on a Monday. None of it's making any sense. Tonight we're getting ready. Bears, Eagles here. Case Keenum at the helm. Bears, we don't know what to expect. Let me look at this. Let's take a look and see what we're really doing here tonight. As we know, Eagles probably, I don't want to say heavily favored, Josh.
10: Philly minus 3.5.
3: Yeah, so you got to go Bears with a line like that. The odds makers are trying to tell you it's not whatever you think Philly is supposed to do or about to do. That's not what it is. That the line for this should be 5.5 if it were really speaking to the inept or the potential ineptness of the Bears. So let's share that. with you for starters when we start to examine tonight and what actually is a customary three. You could say, maybe we could argue that the hook, which is the half point here or the 0.5 when we say 3.5, that and leaning toward the favored team in this case, which would be the Eagles, perhaps you use it to say maybe the Eagles get off a 4-point victory or above. Maybe you think the Eagles will give us a lopsided display here and bury the Bears. I just wouldn't recommend that mindset. What do you think, Josh? You have Philly. Everybody tonight needs Philly to win this. And I find myself in a very perplexing situation because strategically and logically, I feel like the Bears is the play here.
10: The thing with the Eagles is they have a tendency to play down to their competition. And with the fact that the Bears are starting Case Keenum because both their quarterbacks are on injured reserve, I have a feeling the Eagles are going to be doing that again, which is basically play down, thinking, oh, we're going to take it easy, and then it's going to probably bite them in the rears.
3: The only reason I would say put a little bit of the brakes on Josh, I think the Eagles probably do end up winning this somehow, maybe late, and the Bears play a lot better than people expect tonight. But because of what you saw all day yesterday, and more specifically, the end of last night, meaning that your immediate memories of your last sort of ingestion of NFL football, you saw the Broncos pull that second half, you know, fairy tale debacle of a transcripted sort of place that we landed, all right? And again, if you're someone who takes that halftime bet, you have to know that's forecastable. I'd like to take you all back to perhaps that New York Knicks thing. Do you all remember the 29 points down, the New York Knicks? Do you remember that, Josh?
10: Oh, yeah, like it was yesterday.
3: Yes, and I remember it too, because that was a significant smack at halftime when we were able to catch that at plus 1,000. And those of you who know about the plus 1,000, you can imagine, doesn't matter what I put on that. It was nice. That's what I'm saying. You don't do that unless you realize that a funky peanut butter smelling situation is happening around here. So I wouldn't overdo it. We have to be careful not to over accentuate the possibility of having fluke dukery tonight. It could hold to form, and the Eagles may just beat their ass, and that wouldn't stun anyone based on the circumstances. So just consider for a moment. But listen, we'll come back. Bottom of the hour, we are here. It's Black and White Sports. It is a Makes No Sense Monday. We don't really know what the heck is actually going on here, but we seem to have patched it together. The fight with Facebook continues. It feels NFL-like, and it feels epic. And we will not give up the war. It's not over. We'll be back.
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3: All right, people, welcome back in here. It's a Monday. I hope your weekend was pleasant. Everything went well. I know it couldn't have gone that.

0: the world. That's the whole thing, right? Yep. They can see us in a lot of homes. People streaming this now. Roku, Fire TV, Amazon Fire TV, Apple TV, those with the devices, iOS, Android devices, respectively. You can download in your phone, what have you. But, yeah, they're watching us live in the app, and so we like that. That's a global situation. So it's expanding. It's slow rolling, but it's happening. We're doing it. But you're here with us. It's radio side. Mm-hmm. We like that. We're in the cars and everything. All right, bottom of the hour, we've crossed. Let us continue the conversation. Also, too, thank you to my good friends at the Bassett Nut Company, number one. Used to call it Rachel Michaels Gourmet Popcorn, but remember, we just had the moving, the ribbon cutting, reopening, if you will. 5380 Monroe Street. Don't forget that. Get in there. Snacks, very, very prominent with regard to most of these game day activities, wouldn't you say? And we also know that if you bring these snacks home to the missus, like, if our good man Andy Sanzada, who is joining the program, were to take these home, if it were, say, in the Cleveland vicinity, he would never, ever, probably have a bad night. I guess we won't say it's 100% foolproof, but we know it's not fugazi, just like he is not with the commentary, man. It's our man Andy Sanzada again. Boots on the ground, the General 216 around here. Yep, said man, Deshaun Watson. He's your man, buddy. There you go. 21-18, the final. It was certainly a glorious day. Again, shout out to our man Scott Hayes, came through earlier to watch the video. Andy, he and his lovely wife put that together. They took us on the experience and their game day, enjoyment of the entire day, man. Ended up being a splendid day. But when we bring it to the arena and the compartment where we've been here discussing this thing, watching it unfold. Right now, Mr. Sanzada, Mr. Munkin is looking like the czar of the organization as he has been there standing by Mr. Watson throughout this situation. A lot of us believe ownership was doing the talking in this situation, but right now it doesn't make a difference how anybody feels. These Cleveland Browns are 2-1, sir, and moving forward, looking at a game that they will certainly be dialed in to play come Thursday night, and I've been very successful over the last couple of years with these money lines in these games, but not really sneaking up on anybody this time, maybe yeah. A little bit more even with these Steelers. But what say you, sir, the whole thing, the whole package, you got to love this, and this is before we get to your guards. Hold up. Don't pull a ski on me. But, yes, you got to be loving it. Cleveland is going nuts.
1: No, it's a great time to be a Cleveland sports fan, obviously. I was just happy that the fans got behind Deshaun yesterday, and it didn't get ugly there. But I think because of that, he played, better in the second half. And believe it or not, Seth, he has the number one quarterback ranking in the entire league in the fourth quarter. I mean, it's impressive. It's above 170. So, that speaks volumes to him as a competitor, him as a leader. I just think this team is starting to galvanize around him. But what helped yesterday was they ran the football. That was the first time in 3 weeks they finally decided to use Q. And he gave them a good 70, 75 yards. And that's really all they need for this offense to be effective. I would have liked to have seen the receivers get more involved in the passing game.
0: Yeah.
1: But Denzel Boston made a catch when he needed to. Concepcion got the ball moving when he needed to. And Harold Fannin is a weapon in that offense. So, we'll just see going forward. I think it benefits Cleveland that they have, the Thursday night game at home. They can carry their momentum from the win and the home opener. The fans can now get behind this team, and it's a rivalry game with the Steelers. And, we won't get into that too much because it's only Monday. But the thing that I wasn't happy about were the penalties. I mean, you just can't have that, especially Titus Howard. You traded for him from the Houston Texans to shore up your offensive line. He had four false starts yesterday. In week three,

0: that's not cutting it. So something has to be done about the penalties. Todd Monken was very adamant about that in his post-game conference yesterday, that they've got to clean that up. But a credit to the defense, you know, they did their job after Deshaun was able to lead them down the field and get them ahead. And both of the throws, the go-ahead touchdown and the two-point conversion were outstanding. This is the Deshaun Watson they traded for 4 years ago.
1: Yeah.
0: He can stay healthy. The Browns have a weak schedule, guys. They're going to win a lot of games if he keeps playing like this in the fourth quarter.
2: Yeah, and everyone in the North is 2-1.
0: Correct.
1: That's the thing. And but here, I've got material, people. I hate having to do this. I'm really going to have to start going through the archives because I'm saying, regardless of who, Brown's taking off to start the season. And why do I say it, though? Less about trying to be right and thinking you know the pulse of the Browns. No, it's because whatever we thought was down is up, what's up is down, because they're playing with what is starting to become a very sophisticated public to beat, where wagering is concerned and trying to figure out scenarios and avenues and pathways to execute a lot of this nonsense that used to just get by people. Because you saw the outrage, you know, a lot of people not necessarily laughing at it. I'm laughing at it, but the Trevor Lawrence, that was one big deal. But I just threw in Andy before the last break, before you came on, put Dak Prescott in there. Because no one, as much as we're talking about kicks and 35-yard lines and timeouts, and man, Dak Prescott took the ball and threw the damn ball right to the people, to the mascot or somebody over there. That just, to me, I just couldn't believe that I saw a play like that, and I'm seeing a lot of things that people end up saying on the morning shows. Well, that just didn't make any sense. Why would he do that? So for me, that's the frustrating part, is watching that over and over, week to week, and people do this. But I understand everybody's got a job to do, and we must maintain the entertainment. I'm talking just about the media portion, the TV conversation that has to explain lunacy like the Browns. I mean, not the Browns, but the Broncos last night. And I'll just round it out of the NFL here with them, because of that second half deal and being able to bet the second half, knowing full well that the actual Broncos would then appear, because it was kind of clearing out all the suckers on the Ram thing or whatever you thought you were going to do with L.A. And it might be the same thing here tonight. You got to be careful. I told Ski and the boys before we left, he's the only guy that picked them tonight. But I'm telling you, Andy, by the time kickoff, no, I'm looking straight Chicago Bears here. I'm going to just tell you the truth right now. But the only reason I back off it is because it was so over the top yesterday. There were so many difficult things to absorb and watch in terms of a lot of these games and the outcomes. You add the Commanders to that, put a lot of the, you know, you saw what the Jets were doing, all this other stuff where teams are supposed to be horrible, and every single one of the 32 is actually in position to win a game. Yesterday, they kind of proved that to everybody if you thought that was fiction. It should feel fact at this point, too.
0: Well, you know, and I picked Denver last night because I just knew that, you know, them at night, at home, the altitude was going to eventually wear on the Rams, and it did. And I still don't think Aaron Donald's ready to play football, Sam. I just don't think that without Miles, he's not as effective because he doesn't have that other edge rusher to take the pressure off of him up the middle. So you know, I'm seeing a guy that's not in condition to dominate the way he has in the past.
1: And that's fair. Yeah. But again, too, I don't think he expected to have that low. That was my thing, Andy. This is going exactly as I thought.
0: He didn't know about Miles' injury.
1: He didn't think this was going to be this. And to a certain degree, he got a bag of magic beans that the Rams, I feel, are going to find they have, because I feel like Cleveland was well aware of this on some level. Because of this, now that it's a real situation and we really got under knives and things, nah, man, you don't just not know this. And I would be, if I were closer to Andrew Berry, I'd want to have a talk about some things. But nonetheless, we're here. I think, like you're saying, Aaron Donald's getting more of a load than he expected, and that's going to be interesting to watch them continue. Again, people, we are 1-2. Okay, I might not get 0-5. I'll take 1-4, though, all day. On the Ram deal. Let me do this, though. Let you have a moment here, because here are these Guardians as the postseason is getting ready to pop off. And as much as I couldn't think, you know, I was thinking, I was like, which one do I hit him with? Do I let him take off on the opening puck drop tomorrow? Do I say, nah, it's playoff baseball. Go playoff baseball. Go with the guards. Yeah. So we say, let's go guards right here. Andy, we had you served up. So here you go. You have this now. These boys are here. And I'm not kidding. I told you, you saw me in the group chat. Yeah. Probably thought I was drinking. But no, I'm dead serious, because there's a destiny feel now for us. For as windy and wonky as it was on the way here, that gives me a funny smell. And the smelling salts definitely are primed and ready to pop a Dodgers against the world when you're talking about shocking it. Just an early prelim for me.
0: Well, you know, I mean, obviously that would be, you know, a dream come true to watch this team win a World Series, especially as close as they got 10 years ago against Chicago in Game 7 at home. But we all know that was set up that way. So, but this team, I still look back at this season, Sav, and I say, how did they do this? How did they do it?
1: Yeah.
0: Honestly. They decided that they were going to play their best baseball when they had to, and that's what it took at the end of the year. You know, if you had told me that they were going to win the division 2 months ago, I would have laughed in your face,
1: right?
0: Because they were just not playing consistent baseball. They weren't hitting, they weren't scoring, they weren't pitching. Nothing was working. But somehow, some way, this team just believes in each other, and there's something there about that. And that's what gives them an opportunity to do some damage in the playoffs. I think it's going to help to have home field in the division series, because I still think it's going to be a divisional matchup. I think Chicago's going to beat Houston, and the White Sox are going to want to take out some frustrations against Cleveland, because Chicago pretty much had this division all season until the last 2 weeks of the season.
1: Right.
0: So that's going to be entertainment. With your popcorn, get ready for that one. But you know, when you talk about the playoffs as a whole, I actually think that the Dodgers don't make the World Series. I think it's Milwaukee's year. I think the Brewers have been the best team in baseball all season long, and I think it's the Brewers and the Yankees in the World Series. That's what I'm looking at.
1: All right, now that's an interesting take. Again, I was just looking at it just when I saw the bracket. And just trying to feel what I've been watching, you know, most of this year. That was just a take, because that's your most.
0: Because Cleveland's kryptonite is the Yankees. And if the Yankees somehow get beat by the Rays or the Red Sox, then I could see your prediction coming to fruition. But they cannot beat the Yankees in the playoffs. And that's why I think the Yankees go to the World Series.
1: Even better. So listen, now, Andy, everybody stop me going into the land of candy corn here. But you all aren't feeling this. You're not seeing what's really going on. If there's ever been a scenario in actual life that aligns and certainly parallels our efforts in the cinema, this more than feels like the first version of Major League here. Like, literally, because of the ambiguous arrival, the season going, you know, doing what it's doing. They had to go through the pitfalls of bottoming out before they decide, you know what, we'll just go ahead and compete since they're trying to pay us not to. And everybody's out of here anyway. There'll be no security. Guys are going to get mistreated, and that there's no concern for us. And not quite to that extent with the ownership. But if we look at, like Andy sitting there saying, you couldn't figure out how the movie team ended up there. It's just that they were there, and it felt right, because all those guys learned to care about each individual from Willie Mays Hayes all the way to my man that Corbin Burnson was playing to, the other cat with Dorn,
2: Roger, your boy Dorn. Yeah.
1: All of that, right? They feel like that, and it has a – if we could only have a Jake, we had your boy the catcher, right? But nonetheless – that's what this feels like to me, because, again, it's still the most improbable situation out of everybody who will be in the postseason. I think that, I feel like that's probably fair, even on the other side. You know what I mean? Whoever's the least likely damn it, you got to know the Guardians are the forerunner to the least likeliest of all likelies to be playing at the end of this thing. So
0: they had a 13% chance of making the playoffs when at the beginning of the season, based on what everybody was saying. They were 20th in the power rankings, and they had a 13% chance to make the playoffs, and they won their third division in three straight years, four out of the last five. So they just find a way. And when you have pitching, you can do that.
1: Right on.
0: But now, what the difference with this team is, if they can hit in the playoffs, then yeah, they could scare.
1: It's going down. They can get their bats rocking. Let me do this for you, Andy, real quick. So before we change gears here, talking to my man Andy Sanzada, everybody, he's live from the 216. Like he said, hell of a time to be a Cleveland fan, damn near in any way around here, except that you do have to look forward to James Harden coming back soon. That's where you get your plummet right there.
0: Don't take away my joy.
1: Yeah, I had to mess it up. No, I couldn't let you just have it. I couldn't leave it alone and let you have it. Listen here, okay, World Series, I had to give you something. I'm trying to find the futures for you, big dog, just before we roll out and shift it and look at the realities here. World Series winner, plus 950. That's less than 1,000 people. You got to take that. Andy, you got to put, man, if you put $100 on that thing, you might win $1,000, man. So, you know, if they were to win it. I mean, now what would that do for your excitement? You run around and you cash that out, brother. So give that some thought. Not that I'm encouraging. Mr. Sanzada, hey, coming off the anniversary, my bad. Don't want to encourage that in any way, ma'am, and disrupt the home.
0: Yeah, no, all right? We're not going to start that. We'll just give some analysis and keep an eye on the series.
1: Don't worry.
0: I'll let you be the expert on that part.
1: Yeah, I'll do it for you. But listen, what we will start is this, man. Tomorrow, Puck is dropping. Oh, and before, hold on. Yeah. Before you say that, before you even touch on that, give me at least a reaction here, man, because Sunday's comeback in the President's Cup. I need to hear about that. Yeah. As well as, again, because the youngster getting in there, I really appreciate him walking in here with the big dogs just a moment ago out of school here. And I just love this kid, man, his mentality. And again, being an instrumental player to getting this thing done, even though it had to be taken to the wire, but everybody's contribution valuable more than such yesterday.
0: Well, I'm happy for Coach Snediger because he was questioning himself in some of the earlier matches that he, matchups he went with earlier in the tournament. But ultimately, he had the better team, and that showed in the singles matches yesterday. Scheffler went out and did his thing. Cameron Young went out and did his thing. Wyndham Clark went out and did his thing. And then, you know, you've got the anchor in Xander Schauffele, who's traditionally one of the better match players in on Team USA, bringing everything up. And the rookie, Jackson Koivun, steps up and shows these guys that he belongs.
1: Man.
0: And that didn't surprise me, Seth. This kid has moxie. He's got the game. He's already won, a couple PGA events this year to show that he's here. And I think he's going to win a major next year. I really believe that. So this was an epic comeback. Unfortunately, it falls on an NFL Sunday, so not a lot of people are aware of what's going on. This is only the third time in the history of the President's Cup that they've come from behind to win. And they did it on home soil, and that makes it extra special. And the President was there to congratulate them, absolutely, which always is something that means a lot to anybody that represents the country.
1: Absolutely, man. President Trump on the move, too. Shout out to that. That boy rocked. He came through Tennessee. They did it all. It was wild because everything was going down in Knoxville this weekend. So you had that. But okay, man. Tomorrow, I'm going to have you. I'm going to have you set us up really tomorrow. I shouldn't have said it today, but I wanted to acknowledge it. Like I said, let you know we're looking forward to it, man. Again, Puck is going to drop tomorrow, NHL, everybody. So just like that, season back at us. And, again, the NBA will certainly be following here shortly, right around, obviously, as you guys know, Halloween is coming up soon.
0: So I feel like the NHL season's starting earlier this year. I don't remember it starting at the end of September, beginning of October. It usually is the second week of October. So that's exciting in and of itself.
1: And if in fact that is actually what's taking place, Andy, then I'm going to suggest just my inference here that they met about that and they said, we got to get a jump on this NBA right quick. You know what I mean? And we hope maybe we can electrify right out of the gate in a way, because our playoffs didn't hurt us one bit. and people still feel some of that. And I like to believe that you don't necessarily let them get some of that momentum that you get, man, as we head toward the fall situation. So maybe there's some of that, if it is, because it is quick. I didn't even think that, you know what I mean? That was a long enough layoff to feel like, what? Is hockey, what, we starting? Like, literally, like, games that count? But, I mean, I saw the preseason has been popping, so it is what it is. But here it comes. I did not know. It just always feels like right around now, though.
0: And this is the first time in a long time that I can be excited to be a Sabres fan, because I think they're going to make some noise in the East.
1: There you go.
2: Oh, by the way, I think they started the season early because they expanded the schedule from 82 to 84 games.
1: Well, here we go. There you have it. Okay. Also, too, Sandman coming in to tonight. You are 1, 2, 3, 4, 5, 6, 7, 8, 9. You looking at a 10-6 here if Philly can get this thing done. We all need Philly here. I need it just like you for the 10-6. Ski is the man outlying right now. But if he loses this, he comes to the pack. We got – it would be you, myself.
0: I thought I had a shot at 11-5 tonight if Philly wins.
1: No, well, no, you're here. Let me make sure, because you're a Green Bay guy. You Green Bay, Seattle,
0: yeah.
1: Green Bay, Seattle, Houston.
0: I lost that.
1: Oh no, hold on. No, you are. Hey, whoa, my bad, brother. Because again, Minnesota. I didn't give you one. So that's my bad on Sav. That's on Sav. So it is 11. You right there with him. So, but then that's what'll tell it. That's gonna give us this week's winner. Then you and him, because somebody has to win it. I think. Let me add, might be Schmidt Bauer too. Wait. 1, 2, 3, 4, 5, 6, 7, 8, 9. Yeah. Tim Schmidt Bauer. So we got a three-way situation. Schmidt Bauer, Andy Ski, all coming in here with the 10 tonight. And two of the guys on the Philly side. Ski, like I said, in the standalone slot. I'm just trying to get to this 10-6 because again, I really need it, really bad. But Monty took the he took the seller. So it's all good right now. Like I said, wasn't as bad a week as it might have been.
0: Did he take his Steelers? That's all I want to know.
1: No, that's what he gets. That's why. He deserves it.
0: He
1: deserves it. Absolutely. Absolutely. But I was able to dodge Dallas.
0: He'll be taking him this week. He'll be taking him this week.
1: Yeah, absolutely. And they're going to get cracked. Watch the Browns crack him. I was going to try to switch.
0: Cleveland Thursday. Yes.
1: I was going to try to switch to Dallas, but I got caught up here. That saved me here. Because I was
0: thought
1: still
0: I picked the Cowboys, but I actually did pick the Ravens. So I didn't realize that when I sent that text.
1: Out. Yeah, we had the unanimous. That was the only, like, we only had that. And I think KC was the other unanimous this week.
0: Yeah.
1: And everybody went. So, you know, but yeah, like I said, but I still covered on the Dallas bet when I come to the thing. That's why I had to tell Ski. I'm like, Ski, cut that out, dude. We won the bet. That's the point. Like, you take the 3.5. That was like, I had no qualms about Dallas winning the game. But it was a setup. Like I said, I tell you, we're going to come back, man, tomorrow. And he talked back Tuesday, all right? Talk to Steve T. Okay. He'll be in here and impress and do what we do, everybody. So you guys make sure you join us tomorrow, 4 to 6 p.m. We do it every day. It's called Black and White Sports. It is the fastest buck 20 in sports. So we thank you, everybody. 100.7, that's ESPN here in the Glass City. It's the ticket. So for Andy Sanzada, Josh Burnham, Monty Features, John Nowajeski, and our good friend Scott Hayes coming through here. Shout out to the Browns, man, and even Deshaun Watson. I am Andre of the Savages. Please be respectful. Be kind. Enjoy this work tonight. Monday Night Football. Never cheat on your wife. And please, by all means, handle your business. Today, let's go Eagles, kind of.
3: Where we're at now, it can't be what is the end going to look like. 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
1: Good evening, Falcon fans. We're back for another edition of the Falcons Nest Coaches Show, coming to you from Frickers in Bowling Green on the Falcon Sports Radio Network. BGSU football getting ready to start the second season, as some would say. After four non-conference games, it's time to start Mid-American Conference play at Miami on Saturday. Here to talk about that with us is head coach Eddie George, joining us at Frickers. Coach, good evening.
2: Good evening. Good evening.
1: Good to see you again. And clearly, I think any team does sort of make a demarcation between the non-conference and the conference season, and whether you're having a good preseason, if you want to call it that, or bad, you do have to kind of change your mentality when you get into league play, right?
3: Yeah, no question. Of course, you want to have something positive to talk about in terms of some wins earlier on in terms of the outcome. We've had four tough games, two games that I felt like we could have won and should have won. But it exposes, you know, what we need to work on collectively as a team, as individuals, in order to get the results that we want. I think we learned a lot. We've grown a lot. And you have to understand we're still a team under construction. So my message was to the team was, regardless of whether we were 4-0, 2-2, 1-3, 3-1, 0-4, the real season starts now, you know, where it really counts in terms of MAC play. And are we ready? Are we battle-tested to go into the conference and start off with the right foot? So the atmosphere is good. I think our guys are eager for a victory, to taste success. We've all been working really hard. Our staff has been working hard. The kids have been believing and grinding, and they just want to see the fruit of their labor like we all do. So like I tell them, we're getting close, but the close that we have to close is on us to achieve that by really executing the details and executing the plays when the opportunity presents itself in the game. I see it in practice, but it has to be done under pressure.
1: You know, the offense this past Saturday, certainly unable to put points on the board that you could have had to win the game, but really was a stark change from the first quarter to the rest of the game. You had four possessions in the first quarter, first of all, and only six the rest of the game, which kind of how the game played out. But in the last six drives, you had only one three and out after four three and outs to start the game. Did you kind of find something there? Did the guys settle in? What led to more success later?
3: Both. First of all, USF has a pretty good defensive front. We knew the challenges that are associated with that, so it was a softening process. I think it takes our offense a little time to get going, to find a rhythm. And things were, I thought we ran the ball fairly well against that defense earlier on. Now, some calls I wish you could have had back. Hey, we maybe should have run it with Dindy, you know, near the goal line three straight times versus passing it. But in order for us to be the offense that we aspire to be, we have to be balanced. And we got to give Jay the opportunities to get outside the pocket or get our passing game going so we can have a complimentary football. So, you know, that's just how it goes. But at least our offense is starting to show signs of life. We just got to put the ball in the end zone. And that's the final deal. We've got to be able to put the ball in the end zone, score 7 points versus three points, kicking field goals.
1: Clearly another improvement, no turnovers this week, and your defense generated two right there in the first quarter, so you were plus two. So ball security was much better this week, and I know you've been – I don't want to say harping on that, but harping on that.
3: That's always a high priority for us. We're always going to do some type of ball security drills, balls disruption drills. That goes back to the winter. We're always working on ball disruption and ball security. Those things will win and lose you games, as you can see. So protecting the football is a number one, and we're going to continue to do that, harp on those things, that we can be fundamentally sound, not have to think about it. It becomes a part of your competitive DNA, your muscle memory, and that way you don't have to worry about, oh, this week we have to focus on ball. No, that's our standard. That's our culture. That's what we believe in. And if you ask any of the backs or quarterbacks right now, they're walking around with footballs under their arms on campus, at home, in the facility. And whoever gets the ball out has to come see me. So, you know, it's fun, but those are the things you have to reinforce so you can be conscious of carrying the ball and holding it and making it a part of you, making sure it's tight, high and tight, you know, eagle claw or falcon claw, you know, clamp it, grip it, tight it, make sure it's under your bicep, all those things, all the details that we talk about in terms of ball security.
1: Well, one other thing that was apparent on Saturday, you have found somebody to go to on third down. A lot of times Scobie's been the main target this year. They're starting to throw the ball around a little better and finding more receivers. And Eli Jacon Duffy converted three first downs for you on Saturday.
3: Yeah, Eli is reliable. He's really grown into a balanced tight end that can block on the line of scrimmage but also can be a receiver. Always in the right place at the right time, runs exceptional routes, knows how to get open. Again, he's reliable. And when we can have guys, more guys like Scobie, Eli, Wynn, Ridley, Nakai, Dendy, Leo Kemp, when we can start spreading the ball around to those guys and they can make plays, the more balanced and efficient our offense is going to be, and it's going to lead to more explosives. So I see the vision. I see what we're capable of being as an offense. I see it in practice every day. We just got to get the opportunities now to show it and to execute those things in real time.
1: Also, a sort of a throwback to the Harold Fannin playbook with Kentrell White, a little tight end motion. He gave him the ball on a tight end jet sweep. Yeah. But obviously, that's something you've worked with him on in practice or whatever, and he got to do it in the game, converted a first down.
3: Yeah, Kentrell is a special talent, a five-star athlete. In our class, we recognize that he has a special skill set. Still learning the playbook to some degree, so we carve out some niches that he can handle to kind of just show his talent and utilize that speed that he has. And we see that, you know, that package can expand a little bit more because of his ability to get on the edge right now. So, again, we've got guys that have the athleticism. We've got to find unique ways to get them the ball.
1: Falcons fell to USF 14-6 on Saturday for homecoming. And clearly the defense was dominant. I mean, they pitched a shutout for three quarters before finally yielding some points in the fourth. And what can you say about Miles Bradley, the conference player of the week? 4.5 sacks. That's here for Miles Bradley. A career day for him. I mean, unbelievable. And your defense, earlier today, we had Sailor Brown at the media availability, and you know, I kind of asked him, but I'll ask you, the defensive line we thought was capable of this all along, but things just hadn't clicked. Was it right. A collective light bulb went off this week, or what got them going?
3: Well, you could see it starting to come to fruition. You know, you look at the games that we did not have success in, especially the last 2 weeks, they're battle-tested. You know, they played the old Big 8 schedule of Iowa State and Nebraska, and those double teams hit differently. And it prepared them. And when you go back and look at the film, you know, you take away the explosives that we saw between Iowa State and Nebraska, we settled in pretty well. When we were in the right gap fits and we were coming off blocks, we did well against the run. So showing them that, hey, we're capable of doing good things when we just do our job, no more, no less. Don't do more than you're asked to do. Don't be in the same gap, you know, have gap integrity in the details. It really started to come together. And I give props to the players. They've taken ownership of their defense, and they're getting together on their off time watching film and going over the plays, going over the calls. Communication has been key, and recognition. So seeing the picture change in real time and having the answers without the coach on the field shows that they're building volume and understanding you know, what's being asked of them to do, and having been able to solve problems in real time. So that was beneficial, and we're starting to see that on the defensive side. I think now they're starting to get it. They're taking ownership of it, and we got to continue to stay on this trajectory going into the MAC schedule.
1: You know, as I mentioned, I visited with Saylor today, and I kind of got reminded that your D-line, kind of some old heads up there. Now, they haven't all been here their whole career, but your son Eric is a veteran player. Saylor played 4 years, I think it was, at Louisville. Cade had played at Central Michigan. So you got some guys up on that line. That may be your most experienced unit of the whole team.
3: It is, and our most important unit, because the defensive line really sets the tone. Now, after that, we're relatively young, and I told the young kids, the freshmen, that you're not a freshman anymore. You know, you have a full, four games of experience. You got to grow up fast, and they got to come, and they got to come play, and they got to play well for us to give those guys a break. So they're an experienced group. They're hungry. They set the tone for the team. They make our offensive line better. And I think, you know, them sharpening iron with the rest of our team is going to pay off dividends. And they really set the tone for us.
1: Coach, before we hit the break here, let's talk about the O-line. They've had their moments where they've been pretty solid this season. Other times, maybe they've taken a step back. How do you feel about them collectively as you set it into MAC play here?
3: I really feel confident about their play. It's the growing pains of a young offensive line. You know, we had the benefit of having an older unit last year with that group, and you could run what you wanted to run. You know, unfortunately, we didn't have the quarterback situation stable, but I'm seeing growth. The willingness is there. The tenacity is there. But what we're seeing is a breakdown in technique, lack of communication in critical moments. And just the inexperience, unfortunately. But again, they've have experience now, and it's time to go. And we got to put them in a position where they understand what they have to do. It's not too much that they're thinking about, and they have to go out and just play ball. Just come off the ball, know who you block, guy right in front of you, use proper technique, and finish. You know, so they're getting better.
1: BG will be at Miami on Saturday. We'll talk more about that with head coach Eddie George when we come back to Frickers on the Falcon Sports Radio Network from Learfield.
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0: We are back here at Frickers on the Falcon Sports Radio Network. BGSU football will be at Miami coming up on Saturday. It is a 3:30 kickoff from Oxford in the Mid-American Conference opener. So we'll be on the air at 2:30 with our AA Green Mecca Management pregame show. We're talking with head coach Eddie George about that matchup and more. Coach, when you think about Saturday, let's put that to bed, so to speak, and go talk about special teams, because that had been a sore spot the week before. This week, three kickoffs, zero returns. You had a fair catch or two and a touchback. So special teams were much improved.
1: Much improved. I felt that Ryan Kingston still could have had a better game. I watched him, again, punt the ball almost to the uprights from the other side of the 20. But we gave up an 18-yard return on the punt return. So we did a fairly decent job. We still got to get better. We still got to learn how to use our hands with violence and come off blocks and do what we're coached to do. So the all three phases, I felt, improved, but not enough to get the result that we wanted.
0: Well, let's talk about the Miami Redhawks. Of course, one of the contenders for the Mid-American Conference. They've been in the championship game several times in recent years. And with when I think about Miami with Chuck Martin, I think about that defense they have. That's, you talk about muscle memory. He's been running this thing for years. They recruit to it, seemingly, guys that are fit for it and know the system. That defense is always tough to crack.
1: Yeah, it is. And it's tough to crack this year. They run the same coverage. It seems like cover three, cover one, some form of quarters. You're going to get some pressures. They have really good athletes on that side of the ball. And they're battle tested. They've added some transfer players that fit the mold, that fit their identity. And it's going to be a great test for our offense to try to find ways to score.
0: Yeah, when you think about that Miami defense, too, you really have to, I don't say be patient. That might be too simplified. But you know it's going to be a struggle, so you can't let isolated failures sort of get you down, because you're going to have to work this defense to find success.
1: Well, we've had to work all this whole, so we're not accustomed to it. I think matriculating drives for us, sustaining drives, are going to be huge. Getting that first down early, having early success getting that first down is going to be big for our offense and to do what we're coached to do. And you're right, it's going to be complementary football where we're going to have to really rely on our kicking game, and that's flipping the field if we have to, and playing good defense, having disciplined eyes, tackling in space. The quarterback is a phenomenal player, so we really got to be mindful of him in the quarterback run game. And for our offense, it's going to be a softening process. The opportunities will be there, so when they are there, we've got to execute and take advantage of them.
0: Yeah, well, you look at Miami in four games, they have seven sacks, which isn't a huge number, and only 14 TFLs. They're not necessarily one of those aggressive, always behind the line of scrimmage defenses, are they?
1: But what they do well is they tackle, tackle in space. You don't see a lot of yards after contact or a lot of yards after catch. So that tells you that they're sound and they're fundamental in terms of getting the ball carrier down. So we've got to be able to break tackles. And if an opportunity is there to score, we got to take care of those opportunities.
0: Also, when you were sort of laying out their defense, you talked about a lot of zone coverages right there. That's pretty much the way they live, and that means you have to attack in a certain way with zone coverages and makes it harder to take the top off, as we say, right?
1: Yeah, they don't want to give up the big play, and that's why they do what they do. So we got to look at some things from a formation standpoint, see what the best formations that we can attack this defense and to try to put clean pitchers up there, both for the run game and the pass game.
0: Yeah, when you think about finding those openings in the zone, sometimes it's kind of the receivers find their way into an open spot, and that can vary from play to play, but they have to be on the same page, too. The quarterback kind of has to anticipate where the opening might be. So if they can get on the same page early, that'll be even better, hopefully.
1: Oh, yeah. When we practice, that it's important that we get those types of looks, too, that our scout team is the perfect look of what we can expect to see. And so, therefore, our quarterbacks can, hey, if it's a certain concept that we're expecting, this type of defense, we got to see it so he can be confident that he can hit that receiver in time, expecting him to be there when it's called for.
0: You know, Coach, you bring up an important point to veer off onto that subject quickly here about what you're doing in practice. We want to see what Miami's going to do in practice. So that means somebody's on the coaching staff has to know Miami inside and out good enough to teach our scout team what Miami's doing and have these graphs for them to follow in practice. That takes a lot of extra scouting work and trying to get your guys ready to simulate it, right?
1: Well, the good thing is that Coach Nosal and some of the guys on our staff, Brian White, Spencer McCourt, you know, they've been in the conference long enough that they understand, you know, pretty much every team in the conference and what they've seen. Greg's been here, what, 6-7 years? So he has great familiarity with Miami of Ohio, what they do, their personnel, what they like to do, if things are not going well, how well they twist and so forth. So there's a great understanding of that. So we're kind of ahead of the curve when it comes to that portion of it. Now, from a scout team perspective, it's important that they understand what's this, that you're not running, you know, your defense, our defense, you're running their defense. So you got to have restraint to say, okay, zone coverage is not man. and that's very important. So I've done some things this week and moving forward to give the scout teamers and some people ownership of that part that we've got to master, because it serves two things. It allows the scout teamers, one, to be able to watch film, learn how to watch film, and understand various techniques, and then implement that. And two, it gives us a really good look of what we can expect to see, because the speed is not going to be the same. And it's you can kind of get to see that, oh, it's going to be there on Saturday, but in real time, bodies move faster than they do on scout team. So it's extremely important that, and I stress that again, that we get the best looks possible.
0: Speaking of things happening quickly, Miami has a gentleman named Scoop Smith. I don't know how he got the name Scoop, but he's fast. Like a line in the movie, he makes fast people look slow.
1: Yeah.
0: You got to know where he is at all times. Miami has, strangely enough, I don't want to say strangely, but to this point this season, at least statistically, they've not run the ball that much. They're really throwing a lot of deep passes. They were first in the nation, I think, coming into last week in yards per completion. So this is a team that'll hit you over top a lot.
1: They throw it deep. Four verts. They got the speed to do it. They've done it against UConn last week. They did it against Holy Cross. They've done it against Cincinnati, a game that they should have won possibly. And they got the receivers to do it. They do a great job of ball placement and able to maneuver their bodies to catch the ball, whether it's a back shoulder fade over the top. So our guys are going to have to put their track shoes on and get ready to run a little bit this weekend.
0: With that said, even though they've not run the ball, I'm sure, as they would like to have run it thus far this season, averaging a little under 100 yards, I'm sure they've got some backs, and they're going to try to set up that run. What do you think they can do in the run game with their guys?
1: Listen, the run game can be solved in a matter of moments. It's a commitment to doing it. And they have the backs, the trio that's capable of hitting a home run. Zero is very shifty. He's a guy that can make you miss in space. 21 seems like the more balanced of the backs, where he can be quick and elusive in between the tackles, but has the power to break out and break through runs. Number 9 is a bigger back that can come downhill and wear on you a little bit. So they have a trio of backs that, hey, if they really wanted to run the football and get it done, they can do that part. But they are choosing to throw it. So make no mistake about it, if they decide that they want to be able to run the football, I think they can get it done.
0: Falcons will open MAC play Saturday at Miami, 3:30 kickoff. Head coach Eddie George, we appreciate you joining us here at Frickers. Good luck on Saturday.
1: Thank you very much.
0: There you go. Head coach Eddie George. We'll talk BG hockey coming up next on the Falcon Sports Radio Network from Learfield.
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0: Welcome back into Frickers, the Falcons Nest Coaches Show, rolling on this Monday night. BGSU football opening Mid-American Conference play this coming Saturday at Miami, and it will be a 3:30 kickoff, so we'll be on the air at 2:30 with the AA Green Mecca Management pregame show. Also just announced today, Bowling Green's next home game a week from Saturday with Sacramento State will be a noon kickoff. So next Saturday at home, noon kickoff with BG and Sac State. Time now to talk hockey as we welcome in Dustin Carlson from the hockey program, the director of operations. How you doing?
1: Good. Thanks for having me.
0: Well, it's good to see you. And boy, a lot of buzz around the hockey team. They're getting votes in the national poll, picked second in the preseason CCHA poll. And of course, the home schedule has some big names on it, including the defending national champions coming up on New Year's Day in the second. But this weekend, you open with Michigan, so excitement is high, right?
1: Oh, definitely. Our guys couldn't be more excited. I mean, you want to be the best, you got to play the best. So they're jumping at the bit right now.
0: Yeah, Denver comes to town later in the season. They're the national champs. Michigan is rated number two in the preseason poll. So Friday at Yost, Saturday here at the Slate. And they've got a fan fest planned starting at 2 o'clock on Saturday. So it's going to be kind of wild around here.
1: Yeah, it's going to be exciting. I mean, yeah, I think tickets sold out within couple hours. Yeah. So, yeah, it's going to be packed out here. Again, guys are excited for it. The staff's really excited for everybody coming in. And, Michigan's going to get – they're going to feel what it's like to play at this later. It's probably been a few – well, it's had to have been over a decade or two, right, since they've been here. So,
0: you know, I should have looked up the last time we were here. I don't know if it's been 10 years, but it's been a while, that's for sure, that for the Wolverines that have been in Bowling Green. You know, the excitement level sometimes to start a season, it can almost overwhelm you when it's this much hype to start the season with the first game. And then, you know, are you trying to sort of just kind of pace the guys here? Because I'm sure they're just as raring to go as all the fans are here.
1: No, I mean, we have an older group of guys this year. I mean, there's a level of professionalism with them, and yeah, they've been taking it step by step. And I mean, our head coach Willie said it the other day, like, kind of last year, like, we had 5 weeks or whatever, and then we're just like, when's our game gonna come in? This year it kind of went like just snap of the fingers, and you know, all of a sudden we got, well, now we're down to 4 days or whatever. Right. So, but I mean, our guys, again, older group, there's a level of professionalism with them, and you know, as excited as they are, I think they're handling themselves really well at this moment.
0: When you think about this team, then, is it an experienced team that you think maybe can hit the ground running a little more than teams in the past? Has characterized the sort of the MO of this team heading into the season, at least what we think it'll be?
1: Yeah, that's a good question. I mean, Willie, you know, everywhere he's been, and especially right now at Bowling Green, he's brought a certain standard of, like, play to a team which is heavy, hard, fast, and I mean, I think you're going to get that immediately out of the gate. I think this group, with their age right now and professionalism, like I said, has more understanding of our structure and what's expected within our systems, and I don't think that there's going to be too much of a learning curve at that. I mean, there will be some ups and downs, obviously, that's how seasons go, but it's going to be normal BG hockey, you know, since Willie's been here, which is hard, heavy, fast. We're not going to, like, teams like this have their time and space with us. We're going to make sure they feel us right away, and that it's going to be 60 minutes and 60 plus if it takes that.
0: Well, clearly a hockey season is a sort of a long season before you get to, you know, March and you get to the postseason. So,

0: not. But yeah, and then when we go there, I mean, we have lunch right when we get there, followed by dinner, and then breakfast, lunch, and dinner, all that, and making sure too we're playing at Sacred Heart, and then we follow up with UConn. So right after that game, we'll be right back on the bus. We'll take the players to the hotel at UConn, and from there, you know, our new equipment manager Vince Holsey, myself will probably stay on the bus, go drop the gear off, go back to the bus. So yeah, it's a fun whirlwind, but once you get it going and whatnot, there, you know, things start to move like clockwork, and you just know the normal steps.
1: Yeah, and once you get into the conference schedule, of course, things become a little more routine, even if they're not easy, because you play two games at the same site, and you sort of get into a flow of, we arrive on Wednesday or Thursday for a Friday-Saturday series. But some of those longer trips, you do get there a little earlier, right?
0: Our longer trips, we've been blessed with, you know, our donors and the support of the athletic department, where we get to take a couple charters. So when we go to Augustana, those are the fun trips. Those are, we go right to Toledo, hop on the plane, get right off in Sioux Falls where Augustana is located, bus right there. Those are the quick ones. And we get back before midnight anyway. So guys are in their own bed sleeping and ready to recover. And that's the biggest part of it, is their recovery. And if we can get them home in their own beds, like, before midnight, to where they just get a whole night of sleep, like, we're ready to go for the following weekend.
1: BGSU hockey set to open the season Friday at Michigan, Saturday home for Michigan. And if you're looking for a ticket, forget about it. Sold out. Well, I suppose, you know, there's third party. Somebody might want to sell it to you for maybe a slightly inflated price, but that's up to you, I guess. But here's a dumb question, because I know football trucks all their equipment, and then the team is on a separate travel arrangement. I assume you have to do that with hockey, too?
0: We do that with... Again, the icebreaker and Mankato trip, will be taking we'll have a bus here with a trailer attached to it, so we'll load up the trailer with all the gear and equipment. That'll take off and meet us at the airport to pick us up. And obviously the gear will all be at the rink. The charter is a bit different. We do throw it on the charter. CCHA is very welcoming between teams, where when we arrive, you know, like there's a level of understanding. So when we pull up, usually they have a bus box truck for us. We'll load up the gear. They'll help us take it to the rink. So,
1: what's the rules in conference for CCHA of the number of squad members you can take? Is it limited, or is it just up to you?
0: That's a good question. And if Willie's listening, he's probably yelling at me right now for not knowing this exact answer.
1: Well, you don't make that decision, though. He does, right?
0: But I believe... we can travel with up to, I think it's 25 if we want to.
1: Right.
0: But, I mean, depending on the circumstances, we won't. Like, if we have three injuries, well, they're all going to stay back. Like, there's no point in making them haul all the way up where they can get all their rehab and recovery down at our great facilities here. So,
1: no question about that. Speaking of the facility, the hockey season, you guys just sort of show up, practice a little bit, and then jump into a game. It's not like football, where they have spring practice and all this stuff. It's sort of a different animal. Your preseason is a different animal than most sports, isn't it?
0: Yeah, I mean, last year there was some kind of exemption, but this year so far we only get 4 hours on ice and 4 hours off ice during a week. So we have to break that up and really try and time it and figure out, like, what's the best use we're going to get out of our only 8 hours. I believe last week was the first one that those turned to flex hours, which means we got 8 hours to use at our disposal. So if we want to do all eight on the ice, we could. We could do five on the ice, three in the gym, like, so we could work it like that. But yeah, it's, those hours also include our one-on-one time with the players, like, so for meetings and video and going over that. So we have to schedule every minute out to it, to a T, to make sure we're getting the best use of our time and whatnot. The nice part about it is, again, with our guys, they understand that we're not going to get all the time that we want with them, and they take it upon themselves to be on earlier or on later, and that's not even with us, like, barking at them or whatever. I mean, they did it on their own right away, so it's a great sight to see from a staffing point.
1: Yeah, that was sort of leading me where I was going to go, obviously, with that.

0: equipment at a time, maybe if more than other sports, it's incumbent upon the guys to do some of the study, the scouting and all this other stuff, or their individual work unsupervised, right?
1: Exactly, yeah. And again, with this, with how old this group is and whatnot, and our returners who definitely are setting a standard for our new guys coming in, like, you know, they're pulling them along with them. So, again, they're getting on early, they're staying on later. We have ice in the afternoon. Guys are coming out to that. Like, it's pretty impressive to see, like, just on their own.
0: You know, the other thing about Slater Family Ice Arena is some people may not realize it's sort of two facilities in one. It's the intercollegiate side that you guys have, and there's the public side, and there's always something going on at the Slate. And as in your purview of being the operations guy, you got to kind of know all that and be able to work around some of that sometimes too, right?
1: Yeah, and the Slater's very good about it. Like, we get our schedule and set, and I mean, we are their biggest tenant, so. But they give us our nice scheduling block. I mean, 8 to noon's our ice, and then we also get that mini sheet, that little, like, studio rink every single day as well. But, you know, if there's any conflict or any issues, or if we want a different time, like, they're more than happy to accommodate us as best as they can, so.
0: And, you know, you get to see that busyness at the Slate, I think. That sort of feeds into why there's such great support in the community, too, because a lot of people are involved. If they're not involved with BG hockey, they're involved in the Slate and doing things sort of tangentially, and it builds a great community for hockey here.
1: Oh, I mean, yeah, everyone coming through youth practice, figure skating, whatever, I mean, we're right there. It's not like we're hidden away underneath or something like some other big stadiums. Like, you can walk right by the rink. You're probably going to see one of us walking around the rink, or our players walking around, and we're more than happy to talk to anybody and more than welcoming. I mean, if you pass Willie, he's going to say hi to you. You're probably have a question for you, so you got to be ready to answer.
0: Well, when you think about the season getting ready to go, then it's always an exciting time, and everything sort of builds to this crescendo of this weekend, and I suppose the guys are just as fired up to get going as you are, but maybe more so, right? They're chomping at the bit here.
1: Yeah, they're kind of sick and tired of hitting each other.
0: Yeah.
1: They definitely want to hit somebody else, somebody in a different color than orange and brown. So, like I said, today's practice was phenomenal. They're starting to really click on all cylinders with what we've been teaching over the last, you know, 4 weeks, and it's all coming together. And like I said, they are very excited, but there's a reserve to it where they're basically telling us, just let us know when to go and we're ready to go.
0: Well, I'm sure the fans will be ready to go Saturday night when you guys are here to take on the Wolverines, and the place will be packed and loud and hopefully rooting you on to a sweep of the hated Maize and Blue to get the season started.
1: Absolutely.
0: Coach, appreciate you coming by. Thanks, and good luck this weekend.
1: Thank you so much for having me.
0: Appreciate Dustin Carlson of BGSU Hockey. We'll take a break, come back and talk about the tennis next on the Falcon Sports Radio Network from Learfield.
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0: We are back here at Frickers on the Falcon Sports Radio Network, the BGSU Coaches Show. And earlier we were talking with the head coach, Eddie George. The football team will be at Miami on Saturday to take on, as some would call it, the Red Menace on Saturday. 3:30 off from Jaeger Stadium. We'll be on the air at 2:30 with our AA Green Mecca Management pregame show. Right now, time to talk women's tennis with the appropriately named Autumn Williams, head coach of the women's tennis team. Autumn, good to see you.
12: Thank you for having me.
0: And she is a newcomer to BGSU, just being hired to take over this year. And she and my broadcast partner, Kevin Peel, are about the only people here that know where Kingsville, Texas is.
12: Yes.
0: That was your port of call previously?
12: Yes, it was.
0: A&M Kingsville.
12: Yes.
0: Yeah. Is that D2?
12: It was D2.
0: Okay.
12: Yes.
0: Well, talk about getting in the running to get the Bowling Green job and kind of what attracted you to come here to BG.
12: Yeah. So I am a part of a women's coaching cohort for tennis in the USTA. One of the ladies basically put it in the group we have saying that Headhunter was looking for people to interview for the position. I raised my hand and said, sure, I'll do it. And I guess about 12 days later, I was hired. So
0: well, you aced the process, I yeah. guess you could say, which is a good thing.
12: Yeah.
0: And you guys already are underway with the season, although it was a non-team scoring event. Or what did you say it, you call
12: it's
0: it?
12: It's called a hidden duel.
0: Hidden duel, thank you. But nonetheless, some results to chew on, if you will, from your trip to Ypsilanti over the weekend.
12: Yes.
0: Tell me how it went.
12: It went well. It went very well. I mean, it's their first time in, you know, under me, so that was an adjustment. and they had to learn some urgency and the importance of urgency. Toledo was there, so I did get to see how Toledo plays, and we played a couple matches against them. We did win some, so.
13: There you go.
12: Yeah. But it was a good weekend. I think most of the girls at least had one win, so that's a good thing.
0: Well, I guess sort of take us through the hierarchy of your lineup. In other words, who are you going to see out there for you playing singles, and how do you set this up, or how do you think this team is going to set up at this point?
12: Well, currently we have seven girls, or seven ladies, and I mean, I'm still in the process of figuring out the lineup truly. I mean, we really won't know until the spring, just because the fall is one of those things of they're trying to get in the rhythm, they're trying to get some confidence. The more they play, the more more confidence they'll have. But I mean, right now it's really wide open. We have some really good girls, really talented. I think we have two seniors. Everybody is extremely motivated. It's been really fun working with them. We are still forming our doubles teams, and you know, like I said, just forming the lineup and figuring out who's going to play where. It's about the matchups, though. So
0: sure, it's always been an interesting dynamic. For a novice like me to watch the doubles tennis as opposed to, you know, what more people think of the singles.
12: Yes.
0: There's obviously a different skill set there that has to be involved, and maybe more importantly is how the two can work together. It's got to be a little bit of a difficult process.
12: I mean, it's not difficult. It's just chemistry. So, you know, you put them on the court. Usually you want people to complement each other. You usually want some kind of fire and some kind of ice. So somebody's going to stay calm and somebody's going to bring the fire. And that usually makes a pretty good pairing. And then you want them to come together and be able to work together. You want somebody to be able to push you and you know, tell you if you made a mistake, you know, that's okay, move on to the next one. So that's a good thing when we have that. But most of the time, I mean, they should be able to play with each other, like, you know, no matter who we put together. So that's the overall goal. They're all learning the same information, but personalities do match up differently.
0: Well, you mentioned how your season sort of bifurcated. The fall season is a kind of a different feel and setup. Sort of take us through how your season plays out then on the calendar.
12: So the fall is usually more individual. It's not really team format. Everybody plays basically in their results or their own results. It does help to see other teams in this same way because other teams might have, like we played Toledo this past weekend. So we'll play Toledo probably again this weekend and they will have a different lineup. So the girls will play somebody different this coming weekend, which is good because you get to match up in a different way for against a different opponent. And then next semester will be more team oriented. So you'll have a 1-6 singles and a 1-3 doubles. So in the fall kind of weeds out that of who's going to play one, who's going to play six and everything in between. And so once you get to the spring, you pretty much know where that's going to go. So the spring is a little bit more, it's team in the format of we need four points to win. We need four matches to win. The doubles, all three doubles matches count as 1 point, and then each singles match counts as 1 point.
0: Well, this weekend coming up, it's the Toledo Hidden Duel, and while there won't be any team scores, Coach, like we always say, just beat Toledo, and we'll all be happy.
12: Yes, yes.
0: Well, we wish you good luck here with your first year as BGSU tennis coach. Thanks for coming over.
12: Thank you so much.
0: We will take a break and wrap it up at Frickers on the Falcon Sports Radio Network from Learfield.
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